0: No, you guys on the telethon.
1: Entire shows that
2: would be
1: bloopers.
2: A good thing.
0: Yeah, but you on the telethon when you show bloopers, you could show some. We have some beauts.
1: Yeah, we do.
0: We have some beauts.
1: But, but people see them all because the bloopers go out.
2: So well, they enjoy it anyway. But these are the spoons.
0: No, I want you to. So show me how to hold them. That's okay. What I want to know.
2: So you take this one and you put
0: and you hold it.
2: Yes.
0: I got you. Like that.
2: No, you still didn't do it.
0: You didn't show me.
2: This is the finger.
3: Oh, so you have a little. No. Depression there for your finger.
2: Yeah. Okay, you got the three fingers.
0: I'm in a depression right now.
2: All right.
0: I got gotcha.
2: No.
0: You just put
2: these,
0: it. That's
2: these
0: okay,
2: three,
0: yes.
2: These
0: okay.
2: three there.
0: Gotcha.
2: Then you take this one
0: right.
2: here.
0: Okay.
2: Bring it down a little bit so you can play it. Yeah.
0: I gotcha.
2: No, you don't have it.
0: I gotcha. I know. I hear what you're saying.
1: The spoons are back to back.
0: Yeah. We only have a back half an hour. Ready?
2: He brought the wrong spoons anyway. He's got two different spoons.
1: That's a lot easier.
0: Help me, Lord. All right. You sent me, she sent me a letter way back when.
2: See how easy that is.
1: See, she's a professional.
0: Well, yeah, but I mean, I'm not a trained professional.
2: But you're a singer.
1: Ooh, these
0: I am a singer.
1: Look at, these are French spoons, too. Made in France.
0: Are they really?
1: Yeah.
0: Wow, that's very impressive.
1: Classy.
0: Sister. Nice.
1: Wow.
0: Stole them out of a French restaurant, did you? That's nice.
2: No, I think I got them at...
0: Poor sister over in France stealing spoons.
2: I mean, you know what? I never noticed it. You're right.
0: You didn't notice it because you were stuffing them under your habit on the way. You kidding?
2: I think when we
0: you
2: went
0: just
2: to,
0: stole them. You didn't care where they were from. You
2: I
0: went
2: think
0: in for
2: we
0: some
2: went
0: French.
2: To Our Lady of Lourdes.
0: She went in for some. What is that potato soup that's French? The cold soup.
1: Oh,
0: Vichy
1: yeah.
0: Soir.
2: Vichy Soir.
0: You went in for Vichy Soir and you said, steal the spoons. Sister.
1: These spoons would work
0: said,
1: well on
0: she
1: television.
0: She got about a set up. She said, here, Margaret, shove that in there. Hey,
2: you know
0: Francine, take that.
2: You know who gave those to me? What's the one that you used to cook on TV? Julia Child.
0: Lovely.
2: Yes.
0: Well, listen, and we're excited yet again because when the spoons are playing, there are smiles all over the Archdiocese.
2: That's true.
0: Beyond.
1: Clickety clack.
0: And beyond the Archdiocese.
2: Our residents enjoy it.
0: That's right.
2: They enjoy it.
0: And we get to hear your melodic solo voice, too. We're looking forward to it.
2: I'm usually singing all the time.
0: All right. Well, you are tuned in to Catholic TV, not St. Patrick's. Where?
1: St. Patrick's Meeting in Framingham.
0: In Framingham, yes, sir. You're tuned into Catholic TV. Stay with us. Sister Bridget's going to be back in just a moment with Father Paul singing and playing some spoons. You're watching us where it's all for you.
4: Lord, make me an instrument of your peace. Where there is hatred, let me sow love. Where there is injury, pardon. Where there is doubt, faith. Where there is despair, hope. Where there is darkness, light. And where there is sadness, joy. O Divine Master, grant that I may not so much seek to be consoled as to console, to be understood as to understand, to be loved as to love. For it is in giving that we receive. It is in pardoning that we are pardoned. And it's in dying that we are born to eternal life. Amen.

0: Yes, my friend.
1: Back on the show. And you had to interview us in the interview with Father Bishop Reed and I here in the studio because we're not sure we're ever getting our studio back.
0: That's true.
1: Because they like me in here. You know why?
0: Why?
1: Because it just moves along better. When I'm in there, I get a little kind of foot on the desk, kind of, I think I get a little full of myself.
0: Is that what it is?
1: I don't know. Something like that. That's what they say.
0: And you hate people correcting you.
1: Yes, on the last show, you got in a bad habit of correcting me.
0: Not good.
1: Don't do that again.
0: I won't.
1: So this song you're going to do to start your segment is Roads of Kildare.
0: That's correct.
1: And you chose it because?
0: Of St. Bridget of Kildare.
1: St. Bridget is
0: That's
1: of Kildare.
0: Kildare.
1: I'm sure the people at home.
0: B-R-I-G-I.

0: ID.
1: I know, not Bridgette. She was Sweden. That's I got it. Listen at home to the Rose of Kildare with Sister.
0: Johnny was born in a mansion down in the county of Clare. Rosie was born by

In her bright testy shawl she was singing, and this was her sweetheart's reply. For she sang, "Seat me tonight by the campfire. Come with me over the hill."

0: up and stare. For we'll be married tonight in the campfire down in the County Kildare.
1: What are you making faces for? It sounded wonderful.
0: I ad-libbed those four.
1: Oh. It sounded terrific. It really did.
0: I ad-libbed them a little bit.
1: No, you were great.
0: I made them up.
1: Really?
0: I made up the few words. Well, didn't I, Father? Yeah.
1: You wouldn't know. I got it.
0: Unless they all know the song.
1: I got the spirit of it. Johnny was from Kildare, and I don't know, somebody got...
0: Rosie was a gypsy.
1: Yeah, something happened. Yeah, I know. I was listening, though.
0: Oh.
1: Intently.
0: I'm glad you didn't correct me, though.
1: I'll see it again when it plays. Yeah. I see someone, they say in show business, in the wings.
0: Yeah, you think?
1: In the wings. He's looking to be introduced to come out.
0: Well, come.
1: Come. Bishop Reed, everybody.
2: I thought you did a fantastic job. I give you an A+ on that.
1: See, that's what I said. No, I was agreeing with
2: you. I brought your chair.
1: We'll be in the middle again, sister.
2: And? Oh. Here in my pocket, I have the French spoons.
0: There you go.
1: Oh, remember we found
0: out. Oh, no, these aren't the fridge. The other ones I left behind.
2: Oh, these are the American.
0: No, these are the ones. See how it's broken?
1: Are these good?
0: Well, this is because I played.
1: But this is going to work, though?
0: See, the French ones lasted longer.
1: I know. When did you steal them?
0: Oh, probably a couple of years ago. Do I need to bring this chair over?
1: Yes, right there in the middle. Perfect. There you go. We want to see your smiling face.
0: There you go.
1: So the people at home, Bishop, are going to love this show, sister. You know why? Because we're going to attribute at first to our armed forces, the four major branches, right? Let me see if I get... I think I have it right. I think it's Marines, then Army, then Navy, then Air Force. I think that's how we're doing it. But it's not important how we do it. It's important that we do it.
2: Close enough.
1: And pay tribute to our veterans. We start with the fight song for the Marines. Sing along at home.

0: over there. Was that George Cohan over there? Right?
1: Yeah.
0: Right?
1: Yeah.
0: Didn't he write that?
1: No, I don't think he said that.
0: No. It was World War I, though.
2: I'd say it was Georgia.
3: You don't want to correct
0: him. We're off to go. Hold on, Paul. We're off to go on the Wild Blue Yonder. But the funny thing about this is, I don't think anyone knows the words to this one. Like, they know Montezuma. They all know over there.
3: Yeah.
0: But then this one, every time you're with somebody, they go, oh, figure, and they go,
2: but we know the words.
0: Oh, we know. We maybe have a little help, but we know the words. Sister, play along.
3: All right.
0: Off we go.

0: What do you think?
1: We know the words.
0: I think they changed that now to Nothing Can Stop the U.S. Air Force. But we did it because our crowd.
1: The aerospace team.
0: Why do you keep saying that? What is that? Is that
1: true? I think I've heard of that on television.
0: Oh. Yeah. I was going to say, Nothing Can Stop the aerospace team. Did we just do a commercial? We're going to get something free?
1: I don't know.
0: Can we, if you're in the aerospace team and you have anything I might like, send it to us. Send one for sister, too.
1: Pair of spoons,
0: maybe?
1: Send
0: two for me. She'll never remember.
1: You're awful. You're awful, Hickey.
0: Yeah, well, it could be. Who knows? Maybe they're going to send like a silver.
2: We'll send them some rosary beads.
0: Okay. For the Navy, anchors away.
1: Anchors away.

0: think? How'd we do?
1: I think we
0: for the military.
2: We're getting better.
0: Yep. That's right, for all the military. I got
1: each and every branch.
0: A lot of my kids, a lot of my teens, signing up. You know, that fizzled away a little, you know? Yeah. I suppose after Vietnam, nobody signed up really for a long time. Boy, oh boy, after 9/11, a lot of my teens serve. I got a kid at West Point. We have a kid at Annapolis. And, oh, you know what? I forgot.
1: What?
0: I almost forgot. General Paul Hurley.
1: That's
0: Father
1: true.
0: Paul Hurley is a two-star general in charge of the armed services.
3: That's right.
1: And he's
0: chaplaincy.
1: One of us.
0: One of us?
3: Yeah.
0: One of us? Yeah. He's a year behind me in seminary.
1: Yeah.
0: Looked at my papers to get through.
1: Did he?
0: Yeah.
1: So he...
0: Yeah, that's true.
1: So his service really depends upon you.
0: There's a
1: you're the foundation.
0: There's a very good chance he wouldn't be what he was today.
3: If it wasn't for
0: if it were not for me helping him get through seminary. That's true. We celebrated a wedding together down last year in Annapolis.
1: Okay.
0: Now, he's West Point, of course, but the father of the bride is West Point, Brian Concannon, a very dear friend. And we did Marissa, and Marissa married a Marine.
1: I see.
0: So it's kind
1: was
0: of...
1: Paul Hurley in full uniform?
0: And we pulled up to the front of the Annapolis Chapel, and there was a big sign, reserved for General Hurley.
3: Wow.
0: And I said, hey, Paul, don't park it. This is reserved for a general. He said, Chris, that's me. I said, you're a father, Paul Hurley. He goes, in here?
1: General.
0: Well, oh, yeah, and they was saluting like crazy. So I was saluting back like I was, you know, I'm out.
3: You
0: I said, I'm retired,
3: doing.
0: Man, but keep up the Semper Fi. You know what I'm saying?
1: All I know is I'm a Yankee Doodle Dandy.
0: Okay. Patriotic medley, you all sing with us. You know these ones. We've done these a few times. Sister, let's hear those spoons.
1: This is perfect for the spoons.

0: You know, it's really, really much better with the spoons.
1: It brings a certain happiness to the whole thing.
0: It does. That's
1: it's
0: right.
1: Not even like even a drummer is good and keeps the beat and all, but this is like... You know, now, in order to do this next one, though, we said we wanted to do a beautiful because everyone loves it.
2: That's right.
1: But in order for you to play, we got to do a bit of a march, right?
2: That's correct. But I'll

0: job.
1: Not bad. Who would have thought,
2: good
1: right?
2: Father. You America did the beautiful.
1: Excellent.
2: With spoons.
1: Turned it into a march. All right. Thank you, sister. Thank you, father. Thank you, sister Monsignor, Bishop. Chris! It's a long story, folks. Bishop,
3: you may stand
1: sister.
3: Now, sister.
4: Oh, thank you.
3: Please I'm going to get rid of your chair.
1: Please all stand. Right. Thank you, sister. Thank you. Thank oh, we don't need your spoons no, either. Bob, hold on. Don't throw them, for heaven's sake. They're all the way from France. Sister Marjorie had to steal them in her purse.
3: I put them in the wings.
4: Oh, good.
3: They're waiting for you in the wings.
1: Yes. She's watching, too. She's keeping an eye out. Boy, oh, boy. Public school kids are coming in after this. Public school kids are coming in. Don't leave the spoons in your desk.
4: Oh, yeah.
1: Yeah.
3: I hear the strains of my favorite song.
1: Well, you know, before
3: that must
1: we do
3: the show's
1: that,
3: almost over.
1: I know. And that brings a certain sadness.
3: It does, yeah.
1: Do you know when I play golf, occasionally I play golf, and when I get to about the 14th hole, I told Tom Nesta, Father Nesta, I said, when I get to about the 14th hole, a certain sadness comes over me. It's coming to an end. And he said, there's a homily in there somewhere. So when I hear this playing, and I, there's a certain sadness, you know?
3: There is.
4: There's only 14 holes?
1: There's 18 holes.
4: Oh, okay.
1: But there's only 14 holes, I get sad on the 10th hole. Oh.
3: The nice thing is for them,
1: yes,
3: the show is always in reruns. So.
1: That's true.
3: So it really never ends.
1: That's right. This is the show that doesn't end.
3: Yeah, it's like heaven, you know? It's perpetual. Secula, seculorum.
1: Well, forever and ever. So listen, we'll be seeing you sing along at home with Bishop Reed and myself and Father Paul and Sister.
4: Sister.
1: Oh, sorry. That's our key.

0: Hey, thank you.
1: Thank you, Sister Reed.
0: Thank you, Bishop.
2: Oh, sister, thank you so much for being on the show. Bishop Reed, once again, knocked it out of the park. I remember you years ago saying, I really don't sing, Chris.
1: You've kind of trained me well.
2: I've brought you out of your shell.
1: That's it.
2: General Hurley.
1: General Hurley, and all the wonderful men and women of St. Patrick's Manor in Framingham, who must be rejoicing this day to see
2: the armed services. I thought you were going to go with the armed service after General Hurley.
1: Give credit
2: to all the people at Marion Manor. I kill me.
3: Listen, a memory.
2: I know St. Patrick's Manor. I kid. For Father Paul and me.
0: Yeah.
2: For Bishop Reed and Sister Bridget from St. Patrick's Manor to all of you. We say thank you for tuning in to
1: Catholic TV America's Catholic Television Network, where it's all for you.

Deacon Chris Staten. I'm from Manasquan. I'm 30 years old, and my home parish is St. Catherine's in Spring Lake. My hopes for my priesthood is really to be a good, holy, and faithful priest, to be a witness to the people that I'm going to be serving, to show them God's presence in their lives, and to walk with them and to journey with them and to be with them at all points, in the good times of their lives, the bad times of their lives, the moments where they need God the most. In spare time, if I can get out, I like to go play golf. I like to go to the beach with my family and friends. I like to go out and catch up with friends. My advice to someone who feels that they've received the call from God to the priesthood is to not be afraid. Treat every day as your first day and every day as your last day of discernment. Pray lots and stay close to God in that moment.

I've never done this before. I've never gone fishing before, if you can believe it. They tell me you can't be too loud because you don't want to scare off the fish. They also tell me that the kind of fish that I'm fishing for, you have to wait to a very specific time of day. You have to wait until they're hungry, and then you'll catch a lot of fish. But, you know, it's kind of interesting. I've never done this before. I'm not even too sure if I'm doing it right, but I guess I'll find out. But as I look around, I don't know if the fish I'm looking for are here, but there are a whole lot of fish around me. There's a whole lot of fish around me. You know what? There are so many fish that it's almost as if the water is alive. It's almost like the lake is alive. It's almost like it's living water. Now, there's something that I do have a bit of experience with. Jesus has reminded us from the beginning that he is the living water. He is the water that will always give us life and confidence and peace and strength. His living water is the water that will really quench our thirst, satisfy our hunger, and fill us with confidence. So, how can we make sure that we are always about his living water? Well, I'm glad you brought that up, because we'll look at that today. I'm Father Dan O'Connell, and this is We've Gotta Talk. And I gotta be quiet. It's almost time.

0: Not too long ago, I realized that in a couple of weeks, it was going to be the birthday of a good friend of mine, a priest friend of mine, that I go out to dinner with on kind of a regular basis. As a matter of fact, we have the same days off, and a lot of our days off are spent going out to grab a bite to eat in various restaurants. But I must say that even though we've gone to a lot of different kind of restaurants, there are some that we fall back on. We've been to a few restaurants, but there are a few that we fall back on. And because of that very fact, that very idea, I wanted to celebrate his birthday by going to a new place. A place that we had never been to before. A place that, you know, might be kind of a, you know, a nice restaurant with good food. And so long before I said a word to him, I started looking around. I realized that we were going out on a Friday night, and it would be the season of Lent, so I knew it would be a seafood restaurant. Now, there was a bit of a built-in situation because we go to a lot of seafood restaurants because we both like fish. But on this particular week, it being his birthday week, and it being the season of Lent, and the two of us being Roman Catholic priests, I knew it would have to be a seafood restaurant. And so I started looking around first. I just went online and I did all kind of searches about seafood restaurants in the local area. I found some that looked pretty good. I found some that, boy, they were really, really expensive. And before I said a word to him, I took those right off the list. But I kept looking. And after a while, I let him in on my plan that for his birthday on this particular Friday night, we were going to go out to a really nice seafood restaurant. And so he entered the search, and he too found a lot of different restaurants that we hadn't been to. He too found a lot of restaurants that were very expensive, and he likes to spend my money more than I do, so he was settling on some of those, and I kind of kiddingly balked, but the search continued day after day after day. Every day he found a new place, or I found a new place, and I'm the one that really insisted that I wanted it to be a really, really good place, to the point where we would probably need to make a reservation. And we were getting dangerously close to that Friday night, and we had no reservation yet because we couldn't find a restaurant that we both thought would be really, really good. After a while, he kind of did confess to me that he had found a few, but they were really, really expensive. I insisted I didn't care, and I meant it. I didn't care. It was a birthday celebration, and I didn't care how much money that it was going to cost. I insisted that would be okay. He said, no, no, no. Closer and closer and closer. Finally, it was the morning of, and we still hadn't decided on a restaurant. So I said, we've got to go somewhere. And he said, I've already made up my mind. We're going to go to, and he named a seafood restaurant that we go to all the time. He decided on the same seafood restaurant that we go to when we're hungry. Because this particular restaurant, you get a lot of food, it's not very, very expensive, and you never walk away hungry. It doesn't have a whole lot of atmosphere. In fact, it has no atmosphere at all, but the food is great. And he insisted that that is where he wanted to go. I tried my best to talk him out of it. I wanted something new. I wanted something different. I didn't care about spending a few extra bucks. It was a birthday. But he insisted that it's the place he really wanted to go. And so, on the way there, I brought the whole subject up of the search that we had been on for weeks and how ironic it was that we ended up going to the same old restaurant. Why do you want to go to the same old place? And he looked at me and he said, because I'm really, really hungry. And this is where we go when we're both really hungry, because we know the food is going to be not only good, but plentiful. We went to the same old restaurant because we knew that when we left, neither one of us would be hungry. And isn't that really what going to a restaurant is all about? You don't want to go home hungry, even if it's the same old restaurant. You know, Scripture reminds us, both the old and the new, Scripture reminds us of hunger. Scripture speaks of hunger and thirst, and what it feels like to be hungry, what it feels like to be thirsty. And you know, as well as I do, that in this life of ours, there are many ways to be hungry. There are many things in life to hunger for. I mean, we hunger for so many things, not just food, but we hunger for freedom. We hunger for a home, a place to be, a place to live. We hunger for the truth. And rightfully so. We hunger for justice. We hunger for peace. We hunger for world peace as well as peace of mind, the kind of peace of mind that allows us to sleep at night. And when we do read of all of those hungers in Scripture, we see that God's Word truly does very often draw us into that theme, the theme of renewal, because renewal very often is the end result of having hunger satisfied. Renewal is very often the end result of having thirst quenched. In the Old Testament, for instance, the Israelites cry out for many things. They have cried out to God for peace. They have cried out to God for freedom. They have called out to God for mercy and justice. And He set out to give them all of those things. And so they set out into a desert. And it's a funny thing when you're in the desert, you truly, truly get hungry and you truly get thirsty. It's a great place to be aware of hunger and thirst. And so there they were in the desert crying out for water because they were thirsty. They were in the desert, complaining that they were thirsty, that at least in Egypt they had enough to eat, they had enough to drink. Now, it always is helpful if you know a little bit about earth science and or geography when we try to figure out what went on during those days in the desert. One of the things I discovered a while ago was that in the Sinai Desert, there are springs. Limestone springs that eventually, because it is a desert, very often over these springs, because they are limestone, because there's always a breeze in the desert, The air is hot, but there's a breeze nonetheless. Very often in the Sinai Desert, a crust will form over these many, many springs, blocking the flow of water. But anyone who lived in the area for a while would probably be able to recognize the signs of a spring. That if you know the desert, or if you've lived in the desert, you know as you scan that, gee, that piece of land over there, that looks a lot thinner than, so you would probably know and trust where those springs were. So in a very real way, when Moses turned to God and said, Lord, they're complaining again, please lead us to some water, the Lord probably did it immediately, because there would have been water all around Moses that he just didn't know exactly where it was. And so God did indeed lead him in the correct direction and invited him to strike the rock, strike the crust, and the water would spring forth. Well, you know, I don't know what Moses was using to strike the rock that day, but it didn't work as quickly as he wanted it to. You know, we human beings can be kind of funny. We want things right away. And that isn't the way God always works. His time is not our time. It's not even the way life works. And so he was frustrated, and he doubted God. He didn't trust. He didn't trust that God would give him the living water. And my friends, when it comes to any kind of relationship, trust has to be the glue. Trust has to be the glue. There is a similar story in the gospel, and the trust is slightly different, and we'll look at both in a minute, because we'll be back after this.
1: Lord, make me an instrument of your peace. Where there is hatred, let me sow love. Where there is injury, pardon. Where there is doubt, faith. Where there is despair, hope. Where there is darkness, light. And where there is sadness, joy. O Divine Master, grant that I may not so much seek to be consoled as to console, to be understood as to understand, to be loved as to love. For it is in giving that we receive. It is in pardoning that we are pardoned. And it's in dying that we are born to eternal life. Amen.

0: I'm referring to that great story of the woman at the well. She has gone down at noontime because, well, her life has been difficult. She has been in one bad situation after another. She's embarrassed because of the way that she lives and the things that have happened to her. And so she goes out at noontime. And people who live in desert areas never go out into the noonday sun, but she did. She went to draw water from the well. And Jesus appears. Jesus always appears at unexpected times that end up being good for us if we notice that he's there. And they start talking about water. Jesus tells her that he's a bit thirsty, and so the conversation begins and revolves around water, the importance of water and what it means. Well, Jesus, he's as intrigued by her as she is by him. And the conversation is a great one. From the very beginning, Jesus wastes no time and he jumps right into the situations that she finds herself in. She, being a bright woman, I would guess, is not afraid of looking at the issues with Jesus. My friends, that is a great gift to have when you are in a relationship with Jesus. When we go to him with honesty and truth and we're unafraid, boy, can he do a lot for us. And so, as they talk about water, he ends up talking about living water that will never dry up. Well, she thinks he's talking about another well, and she wants to know where it is. And he continues, and he lets her know that he is the living water. He, the way he teaches, the way he loves, the way he respects and commands us to do the same, that's the lifestyle that will never go out of fashion, because love will never go out of fashion. The conversation is a perfect reminder to us that God's love is constantly being poured into our hearts like a waterfall through the Holy Spirit, and that God is always willing to meet us where we are. Jesus met that Samaritan woman where she was, letting her know from the very beginning that he accepted her. And he engaged in a conversation and offered her living water that would change her life. All she needed to do was trust. Unlike poor old Moses, who was afraid, if she only trusted Jesus, he would give her that living water. He would give her his own heart, and her heart would be changed. She did trust, and it was changed, her life. Many speak of her as the one who would go out to evangelize others, inviting them to get into a conversation with Jesus. It's important for us to be mindful of that story, because every now and then, we need a bit of a reminder that God meets us where we are, that he invites us to meet him personally as we are, so that the living water that is his love for us can help us change and grow and be transformed. It's a calling to live our lives with open hearts. It's an invitation to live our lives with a willingness to let go of old attitudes, old opinions, old patterns, to realize that when we allow God's grace to renew us, he very often wants to use us to invite others to the same situation. That's what Jesus did with the woman at the well. He accepted her, wanted her to accept everyone else to bring them closer to him. My friends, that's truly what evangelization is for us. God continues to give us what we need to look at ourselves, and one another and him through the eyes of faith. We have to realize that if we are hungry for acceptance, if we are hungry for peace and justice, if we are hungry to deepen our spiritual lives, the same is true for everyone around us. To be a real evangelizer, we have to realize, as my wise first pastor once mentioned to me when I was a young priest, kid, we're all in the same boat. We have to realize that and help one another. That's what Jesus calls us to do, to allow him to be the living water for us to quench our thirst so that we in turn can be the same and do the same for one another. You know, if you are a Christian, if you follow the teachings of Jesus, it's probably because at some point in your life, when things began to make sense, it's because you found in the message of Jesus something that was so important, something that was so attractive to you, that no other alternative would suffice. If you are a follower of Jesus, it's because at some point in your life you realized that no other drink could quench your spiritual thirst, that no other food could sate your spiritual hunger. The promise of Jesus reaches the parts of our life that no other drink or food or promise can reach. Once we have vested ourselves in a relationship with him, we realize what a promise Jesus really is, that he truly is the living water that is constantly washing over us, cleansing us, renewing us, quenching our spiritual thirst, so that we, in some way, can do that for one another. Jesus tells us all the time that our deepest yearnings, our true longings, will always be satisfied in him as long as we trust. That when we allow him and the way he views us, the way he views the world, the call to justice that he issues all the time, sometimes through us, he promises us that life will begin to make sense, that our attitudes will change, our priorities will shift, and the will of God will become our only goal. Not my will, but your will be done. Words uttered by Jesus because he trusted the Father. Words uttered by our Blessed Mother in so many ways because she trusted her God. When we allow Jesus to be our life essence, my friends, we find ourselves living with a peace of mind that we can't find anywhere else. We've got to talk. Oh, by the way, I didn't catch anything. We've got to talk. You know, after all this, we've got to talk about water. That's what we really need to discuss today. We've got to talk about water. It refreshes the body, but living water, the living water that Jesus gives, refreshes the soul. My friends, right now, take a moment to look at your own life. Right now, what is it that you hunger for? Where do you feel right now in your life you are a little empty, a little thirsty? Right now, at this point in your life, what is it that you are really looking for? And are you willing to open your heart in a new way? Are you willing to allow Jesus to meet you in the ordinary routine of your everyday life? Are you willing, like the woman at the well, to allow Jesus to meet you exactly where you are, with all of your highs and your lows, with your good points and your bad ones? Are you willing to allow Jesus to give you the living water that he gave her? Every single time you and I read these stories in Scripture, we are given stories of people who are just like us, all of them, from the worst sinner to every one of the apostles. Scripture offers us a bevy of people who, at certain times in their life, feel empty or hungry or thirsty for something. And in every single case, God hears their cries and he responds with love. He responds with care, with concerns, and he gives them exactly what they need in the moment. He gives them exactly what they need when they present themselves to him hunger first. You know, the woman at the well that day, she came to the well with an empty jar, but she left as a fountain. He seeks to do the same for us. Jesus doesn't want to just give us living water. He wants us to accept it and become wells, wells of water where others can find him. Till next time, I'm Father Dan O'Connell, and this is We've Gotta Talk.
1: My name is Brother Nicholas Dolan. I am 25 years old, and I decided to become a Catholic priest because I heard God's call. My hopes for my life as a priest are to be faithful to God above all. That's always the first priority, whether if I was to be a priest or wasn't to be a priest, it would be to be faithful to God. My hope would be to do that joyfully.

Faithfully, much like the patron of my own community, St. Philip Neri. In my free time, and when I have it, I really like to go hiking. We have a lot of great parks in right around Red Bank where I live.

Welcome, everyone, to Baltimore, Maryland. My name is Kevin Nelson. We are here visiting the National Shrine of the Assumption of the Blessed Virgin Mary. For our faithful Catholic destination viewers, you might remember we visited here at the Baltimore Basilica many years ago. But since we've been here last, they have done an incredible restoration, bringing to life this historic basilica. And we're going to show you the results of the restoration, as well as give you some of the history and significance of this basilica to the Catholic Church here in America. So please stay with us as we explore the National Shrine of the Assumption of the Blessed Virgin Mary on this episode of Catholic Destinations.

0: Officially known as the Basilica of the National Shrine of the Assumption of the Blessed Virgin Mary, the historic Baltimore Basilica was built from 1806 to 1821 and was the first great metropolitan cathedral constructed in the United States after the adoption of the Constitution. The construction of the basilica quickly became a symbol of the country's newfound religious freedom.
1: This is the monument to religious freedom for English Catholics who settled. This basilica and what you see today is truly a combination of the principles of enlightenment that we get from Greek and Rome. It's also the light of God that protects us. It's also the beauty and peace of a place of comfort and refuge. And then it's an architectural genius.
0: America's first bishop, John Carroll, spearheaded the effort to build the cathedral, enlisting the help of a young architect named Benjamin Henry Latrobe. Latrobe volunteered his services, creating one of the finest examples of 19th century neoclassical architecture the world had ever seen.
2: You have to think back to the time itself. Prior to the Constitution of the United States, it was against the law to be a Catholic in this country. You can only be a member of the Anglican Church. So there was a lot of anti-Catholic sentiment that existed in the country. Even with the Bill of Rights, it said you could practice whatever religion you wanted. As a result, with that anti-Catholic sentiment, Benjamin Latrobe presented John Carroll with two designs. One was a beautiful Gothic cathedral, stained glass windows. The other was this sort of nondescript, but what became known as a neoclassical design. And much to Latrobe's surprise, Carroll elected to go with the neoclassical design or the Roman design. One of his concerns was if they built a Gothic cathedral on top of this hill, the highest point in the city, it probably wouldn't last very long. So it was sort of that grand experiment. So they went with the neoclassical design because it was very simple, very basic. So as people walk into the church today, it's not the image that they have of what a Catholic church should look like or they expect it to look like. There's no stained glass windows. There's no statues all over the church. It's very simple, very basic. It's a Federalist period church, but again, very simple in design.
0: President Thomas Jefferson's insistence on skylights for the U.S. Capitol inspired Latrobe and his design for the cathedral's grand dome. The basilica, which culminated years of architectural refinement by Latrobe, is now considered one of the world's finest examples of 19th century architecture. This historic basilica was the center of the country's first archdiocese, from which two-thirds of the country's Catholic diocese can trace their heritage. Completed in 1821, it was the first Roman Catholic cathedral in the country.
3: Well, Cardinal Gibbons in, I think, 1906 said that what the Vatican is to the Universal Church, this basilica is to the Church in the United States.

0: It really was the first. This is the seat of Catholicism in the United States. It's the very first cathedral in these United States. This is where, in the early church, everything came from. Whether it was the establishment of Catholic University of America, whether it was the Baltimore Catechism, this is the place where all of the bishops met for many, many, many years. This is where many of the dioceses, which are still in existence, came from in the United States. So this really is, I mean, this is, I would say, the most historic place in all the United States of America for Catholicism.
1: Well, the Basilica itself is really a depiction of several different points of view. For those who were persecuted for their faith in England, this was an opportunity to have something that was their own, where they could worship as they pleased. And even though at the time it was really something that was kept not privately, but I would say protectively because of what was going on in the country. And also what's happening in the United States as well, with immigrants coming, you know, particularly Catholics at the time. But this was always a place of refuge. The beauty of the place, the light of the place, when I talk about the architecture of the place, speaks to all of those attributes that people had at the time. Freedom, peace, the protection of God, the light of the world, all the things that we sort of take for granted until we begin to miss them. And for, I can only imagine that those who first came here to pray went out comforted, but were also vindicated for what they had gone through.
2: This church was a grand experiment. Pius VI and Pius VII wanted to build a cathedral here in Baltimore, which was a major port of debarkation for immigrants coming to this country. And so in order to provide this environment, provide this type of church, he had to have a church that fit that. Again, that's why we have the design that we have today. But you still had that anti-Catholic sentiment in this country. Some of it, unfortunately, still exists to this day. So you're faced with this concern of this anti-Catholic sentiment. So this was the grand experiment. Will this work? Will Catholics really be and prove that they are good citizens as well as good Catholics, that they are not, as they indicated earlier, you know, Catholics or papists, they'll only listen to the Pope. This was going to be that proof. We're going to build this cathedral. People are going to come here. We're going to show that Catholics are good citizens.
1: Everything here makes a statement. The architectural point of view, the light, the windows, the dome. We have a combination of all of the, I would say, Greek and Roman principles put into one building. So there's many different ways that you can relate to this. You don't have to be Catholic to come in here and not relate to it. It's something that everyone can see and experience for themselves.
3: Once construction was completed, the Basilica began a distinguished history that continues to this day. In 1829, the first Provincial Council of Baltimore, held at the Basilica, asserted the need for Catholic schools. Six other provincial councils and three plenary councils followed, guiding the church as the country moved westward and its Catholic population increased with new immigrants. The first plenary council in 1852 extended the legislation of the seven provincial councils to the entire country. Following the American Civil War, the second plenary council in 1866, whose guests included President Andrew Johnson, achieved peace for the church and called for the evangelization of Native and African Americans. The third plenary council, the largest meeting of Catholic bishops held outside of Rome since the Council of Trent, commissioned the famous Baltimore Catechism. Pope Pius XI raised the cathedral to the rank of a minor basilica in 1937. In 1972, it was declared a national landmark, and in 1993, the National Conference of Catholic Bishops designated the cathedral a national shrine. As the years went on, many restorations and renovations took place, and slowly the original design of the basilica

0: Basilica was lost.
1: There were 14 renovations of this church in its time. Each one of them generally corresponded with whoever the next archbishop was going to be. The whole idea was, as an archbishop came in, he wanted to redecorate his church. So it really was not really a redesign, but they just sort of enhanced the building in whatever the style was at that time. So that by the late 1940s, with the addition of the stained glass windows, the lights from the dome had been removed, all the skylights had been taken out, it became the church that John Carroll didn't want. It became a Gothic church on the interior. It was still neoclassical on the exterior, but interior, it was Gothic. And that happened over those 14 renovations. The purpose of the restoration was to put it back the way that Latrobe designed it and Carroll had envisioned it. And that's the church that we have today.
2: A 32-month, $34 million restoration project was completed in 2006, restoring Latrobe's original design. The restoration included the reopening of 24 skylights in the main dome.

0: In 1941, there was a concern for, obviously we were now in World War II, and the concern was having light going through the dome. So they closed off all the skylights by putting copper on the exterior of the building, on the exterior of the dome. Over a period of time, the glass fell out, the wood rotted, and they closed it off completely. The restoration in putting this back was to put back one of those things that Carroll loved about this church, about the design that Latrobe had, and that was this opening, this oculus, this eye, in this two-piece dome where the light from the skylights is coming down into the church itself. So those that are sitting under the dome don't actually see the source of the light, but when they look up, here's this light from above, and what they see in the center of it is the Holy Spirit. Even though Latrobe was not a Catholic, he was the son of a Moravian minister, he understood a lot of the subtleties that were important to the Catholic faith, that mystery, and that was one of them.
1: Along with the opening of the main dome, other significant work was done during the restoration.
0: When the church was completed in 1821, it really was not complete. There were a lot of things that were added on. They were part of the original design, but because Catholics didn't have a lot of money at that time and they couldn't afford to actually build the church to its design sight lines. So the church itself was extended around 1890, where the apse extension. So the saucer dome that's over the sanctuary is new as of 1890. And it had various paintings over its time. Again, as we went through those 14 renovations of the Basilica itself, the Basilica Cathedral, there were different paintings in those domes. The Assumption Dome was always the Assumption Dome, but it again has been repainted a number of times, various artists. The sanctuary itself, if you had been here prior to the restoration, you would have seen something completely different. Again, it would have been very, very dark, very Gothic. A lot of stone, a lot of marble. The cathedral was marble. But the restoration, again, putting it back the way it was designed, the cathedral, which is the chair of the bishop, that is the chair that belonged to Ambrose Marischal, the third Archbishop of Baltimore, who opened this church in 1821. The pulpit behind me is a reproduction of the original. That pulpit didn't last very long. The intention was to give whoever was preaching the opportunity to be elevated somewhat so that people could see them. The problem was where it's located, right at the edge of the dome, so that as they were preaching, maybe the first three rows would hear what was being said. Beyond that, nobody heard a thing. So for years, it was referred to as the Tomb of Eloquence. So that went away, and then they used ambos for the longest period of time, but

During the restoration, now that we have microphones, sound systems that give us the opportunity to actually project that voice further, the restoration was, let's put back what was there originally, that same pulpit, that same design. As you look at the cathedra, you see the mitre on top. You see the cross over the pulpit. So these are all original. The altar of sacrifice, obviously Vatican II is when we implemented the altar of sacrifice. The altar behind it is the original altar. The lower part of the altar is the original. And again, it was a gift to Ambrose Marischal, the third Archbishop of Baltimore, by his seminarians from Lyon, France. So that is still in place. The upper part of the altar had gone through many changes over those 14 renovations. They had cut parts of it away to try to put a bigger tabernacle in, and it was so badly damaged that in the 1940s, they took that out and replaced it with one that didn't match. Part of the restoration was, again, put it back the way it was designed. They recreated the original retabla, even to the point of going to the same quarry in Italy where the stone came from, and they were able to acquire enough stone in order to put the surface, the facing on the altar of sacrifice, as well as the retabla.

0: Well, after the restoration, the basilica's crypt was opened to the public, as well as the basement of the church, which included the new Our Lady Seat of Wisdom chapel.
1: The undercroft, until 2006, had been filled with sand from the original building of the cathedral, which prevented Carroll and Latrobe's vision of a chapel in the undercroft. During the restoration, tons of sand were removed, and the Our Lady Seat of Wisdom chapel was finally realized.
2: To get to the chapel, you had to come from the outside. Now, the chapel doesn't come along right away. In fact, John Carroll, it could not be buried there in the very beginning. His successor couldn't be buried there at all. In fact, he buried in another place. So it was not accessible. Now, that's during Gibbons' time. Gibbons is our first cardinal. And so he does put in a crypt, but not an accessible crypt. We're all sand. It was a separate little area that you could only reach from the outside. With the restoration, the walls are broken through, so now we have complete undercroft space that you can get to the chapel in several different ways.
3: I love the undercroft just because of its simplicity, because it's not something that you see anyplace else. This is an opportunity to see something that you probably would have to go back to Europe in order to see, where you see the beauty of the architecture itself, but the sacredness of the space. It was always planned. It just took 200 years to finally make it happen.
4: On a personal level, I love the right in front of the tabernacle in the undercroft. It is just such a mystical place. It's a quiet place. It's where I love to pray. So there's just the beauty downstairs, and you have the inverted arches. You have the Blessed Mother, Our Lady of Fatima right there. For me, that's as good as it gets.

9 of the 14 deceased Archbishops of Baltimore have been laid to rest in the Basilica's historic crypt. The crypt is located beneath the main altar, next to the Our Lady Seat of Wisdom Chapel. Among the 9 resting in the crypt are Archbishop John Carroll, Archbishop Ambrose Marischal, and James Cardinal Gibbons. The Basilica has over the years welcomed millions of people, including St. John Paul II in 1995 and St. Teresa of Calcutta in 1996. Other notable Catholics associated with the Basilica include Servant of God Mother Mary Lange, foundress of the

0: First Order of Catholic Nuns of African American descent, and Venerable Father Michael McGivney, founder of the Knights of Columbus.
1: When we reopened the church in 2006, one of the activities was the Bishop's Mass, because their conference was also the same time that we reopened in November of that year. So there's a certain sanctity and sacredness in this space when you have all of the bishops from the United States visiting here, because this church is where the Catholic Church in the United States began. All of the churches throughout the United States, they're all daughters of this church. This is the mother church. This is the home of Catholicism. The decisions as to how this church, the Catholic Church in the United States, would operate, those decisions were made here.
2: Among the many visitors over the years to the Basilica, two of its most notable guests have been immortalized in art inside the Basilica. A beautiful bronze statue of Pope St. John Paul II offering a blessing is on one side of the cathedral, and on the other side is a statue of St. Mother Teresa of Calcutta smiling and touching a child's face. The bust was given to the Basilica during a search for a suitable depiction of Mother Teresa.
3: Especially a call comes from Portland, Oregon, from the Amada family, and simply says, would you like to have a bust of Mother Teresa? The artist Crispin Melly donated it here through the family who gave it to us and said he wanted it to be touched. It is the best depiction of Mother Teresa I've seen in any art form. Child's eyes meets her eyes, the touch of the hand to hers. It's a beautiful statue, very beautiful. And by this time, I can fairly say that's the only one. So I always have people to photograph it when you come here. Of course, when we go over and look at St. John Paul II, I said, well, take your blessing, because his hand is extended to you. And that is something that is characteristic of his papacy as well. He extended himself to people all over the world.
2: In 2008, the Pope John Paul II prayer garden was opened outside the Basilica, providing a quiet oasis in a busy city.
3: It was decided that there'd be a place of peace, also commemorating the visit of the Pope as well. In fact, the statue that is there is based upon a photograph of the two children that met the Pope at BWI Airport. And I'm proud to say one of them is from our parish family. Now the statue sits at the top of a section that represents the head of a fish. In fact, the whole prayer garden is built on ichthys, the Christian symbol, the fish. At the head of the fish is the statue with the children. And at the tail of the fish are some of the words that the Pope shared with us when he was his papal visit at our co-cathedral that grace the walls. It is open every day. It's there for people to come and sit. They can sit on the grass, they can have lunch. It's a place of peace.
2: Situated on a hill in downtown Baltimore in the Mount Vernon Cultural District, the Basilica is open to all.
3: You know, we're in a part of town where we have people that are not Catholic. And this was built even before we were thinking about the new evangelization. But this is the place that really is the embodiment of that. Just by being in this part of town, just by people being able to come in and sit down, just by hearing the beautiful music, hearing the voices, and then seeing the majesty of it all. This is really something that is really spectacular from many different levels. And it's such a joy for me to share it with people.

0: Obviously, we have the historic nature of the Basilica, which is great, but that's not all we are. We are an active parish. We are a parish that is filled with young people, young adults, young professionals, people who have been here for a long time, people who come a great distance to be here. So we are really a community that is seeking to live our faith in the city, that is active, that we're going out and we're evangelizing. We, just like every other parish, we have parish activities, we have functions, but we're a parish that knows that we can't just be, you know, we can't just keep to ourselves, that we have to go out and be part of our neighborhood and spread the good news of the gospel. So it's a neat place. I think this basilica, I know this basilica is extremely important for our city. Christ is here in the Eucharist. This is the source of everything. And my job as a rector is to do nothing other than to make sure that the people of Baltimore know that Christ is here and that he's here for them. He's here to listen to them. He's here to answer their prayers. He is here to work big miracles in their lives. I just need to get the message out and to let people know that this place exists for them. This is where miracles continue to happen, and they will happen.
1: I think that the availability of a beautiful building of faith is one of the most simple ways to share Christ with people. We have people that come here that are lost. In fact, a few weeks ago, our rector told me that I had made an impression on a young lady. I'd seen her several times. And I was just talking. And I said, well, you're always, you know, welcome here. Always welcome here. Just come and sit. And evidently, she had decided that she was going to come and sit, not just to come out of the environment, but to come for the peace of Christ. So the rector, thanked me for that. It wasn't an intentional thing to do. It's just something that this environment provides people with. This beautiful, historic, fascinating building is really an instrument of evangelization.

Well, we hope you enjoyed our visit to the Basilica of the National Shrine of the Assumption of the Blessed Virgin Mary. It was a wonderful opportunity to return here and see the fruits of the restoration. We want to take this time to thank the wonderful staff here at the Basilica who have been so accommodating. Special thanks to the rector, Father James, Maura, Bob, Debbie, Kimberly, all who made us feel so welcome. We encourage all of you, if you are in the Baltimore area, make the Basilica a stop during your stay. You won't be disappointed. I'm Kevin Nelson. Thank you for being with us. I invite you to join us again next time for another Catholic destination right here on the Catholic TV Network.

0: Hi, everyone. I'm Jay Fadden, and I invite you to join us Wednesday for This Is the Day. Melissa Overmyer joined us to discuss her new book, Living the Blessed Life. 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
1: Where there is God, there is light, beauty, and above all, love.
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4: Hello, I'm Bishop David Bonner of the Diocese of Youngstown. 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

The Catholic TV Network welcomes and invites you to celebrate the sacred mysteries, listen to God's Word, and in the Holy Eucharist, proclaim the victory of Jesus over death until He comes in glory.

0: In the name of the Father, and of the Son, and of the Holy Spirit.
1: Amen.
0: The grace of our Lord Jesus Christ, the love of God, and the communion of the Holy Spirit be with you all.
2: And with your spirit.
0: Brothers and sisters, let us acknowledge our sins and so prepare ourselves to celebrate the sacred mysteries. You were sent to heal the contrite of heart. Lord, have mercy.
2: Lord, have mercy.
0: You came to call sinners. Christ, have mercy.
2: Christ, have mercy.
0: You are seated at the right hand of the Father to intercede for us. Lord, have mercy.
2: Lord, have mercy.
0: May Almighty God have mercy on us, forgive us our sins, and bring us to everlasting life.
1: Amen.
0: Let us pray. O God, who brought St. Louis from the cares of earthly rule to the glory of a heavenly realm, grant, we pray, through his intercession, that by fulfilling our duties on earth, we may seek out your eternal kingdom. Through our Lord Jesus Christ, your Son, who lives and reigns with you in the unity of the Holy Spirit, God forever and ever.
1: Amen.
3: A reading from the second letter of St. Paul to the Thessalonians. We ask you, brothers and sisters, with regard to the coming of our Lord Jesus Christ and our assembling with him, not to be shaken out of your minds suddenly, or to be alarmed either by a spirit or by an oral statement or by a letter allegedly from us to the effect that the day of the Lord is at hand. Let no one deceive you in any way. To this end, he has also called you through our gospel to possess the glory of our Lord Jesus Christ. Therefore, brothers and sisters, stand firm and hold fast to the traditions that you were taught, either by an oral statement or by a letter of ours. May our Lord Jesus Christ himself and God our Father, who has loved us and given us everlasting encouragement and good hope through his grace, encourage your hearts and strengthen them in every good deed and word. The word of the Lord.
0: Thanks be to God.

0: The Lord be with you.
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0: A reading from the Holy Gospel according to Matthew.
1: Glory to you, O Lord.
0: Jesus said, "Woe to you, scribes and Pharisees, you hypocrites! You pay tithes of mint and dill and cumin, and have neglected the weightier things of the law, judgment and mercy and fidelity. But these you should have done without neglecting the others. Blind guides, who strain out the gnat and swallow the camel. Woe to you, scribes and Pharisees, you hypocrites! You cleanse the outside of cup and dish, but inside they are full of plunder and self-indulgence. Blind Pharisee, cleanse first the inside of the cup, so that the outside also may be clean." The Gospel of the Lord.
1: Praise to you, Lord Jesus Christ.
0: Something good for us to notice is that first, Jesus doesn't chastise the scribes and Pharisees simply for tithing, but that they tithed while neglecting the things that they also should have been doing, things that were more important, he would say, that they were poor in their judgment, lacking in justice, not merciful, ultimately meant that they were not faithful to the Lord, that they were actually blind to what mattered most, that they probably cared more for the appearances of prestige, the kind of fame, the celebrity status they might have enjoyed, but that was really, in the end, going to be nothing. So they were blind. They didn't understand what they were doing was irrational. And that can be our problem sometimes as well. Maybe not to the same degree. But we kind of think we're caring for the lives of others, and then we end up gossiping about them or judging them when it's not our place to. We forget to let God be God and then try and let ourselves become God. We forget that what matters first is that we are faithful to God in living out our faith and developing and deepening our relationship with Him, because we have let ourselves become consumed with what else is going on in the world at the detriment of caring for our souls or caring for those in our immediate care, our family, our friends, our loved ones. And so, in the first place, I would ask that you please pray for the Holy Father, for all bishops and all priests, that we may be good shepherds after Christ Himself, that we may not be blind. Because a blind Pharisee, a blind scribe, a blind leader is like a priest who doesn't pray, but preaches about how good prayer is. It appears disingenuous, and the people don't even receive that well, typically. So please pray for us, that we may live up to the example of Christ, as difficult as that is, as challenging as that is.

And then secondly, may we not neglect the more important things because we get caught up in the things that don't matter as much. We neglect ourselves, the care of our souls, to care for things that ultimately don't matter. We let ourselves get consumed with each crisis, each issue, but we don't care about the immediate needs that we have, genuine rest for our hearts, minds, and souls, that it means to give care to the Sunday or the Sabbath day. We kind of want to get through Mass because there are other things that call to our attention, but we neglect what it is that we are doing when we go to the sacrifice of the Mass, when we receive our Lord in Holy Communion. We don't bear our hearts to Him there, and so don't open our hearts to receive Him there either. A much more serious issue than whatever global crisis is going on. May you and I not be blind to what matters most in this life, that we become more like Jesus Christ, that we become more like the saints He has called us to be each and every day by first deepening our relationship with Him, and then by loving God, increase our gift to be able to love neighbor now and forever. Amen.

0: Together, my brothers and sisters, let us offer to God, our gracious and loving Father, our prayers and petitions.
1: For the Pope, for our pastors, and all clergy and religious throughout the world, we pray to the Lord.
2: Lord, hear our prayer.
1: For our country and her leaders, we pray to the Lord.
2: Lord, hear our prayer.
1: For the blessings of peace and the tranquility of order, we pray to the Lord.
2: Lord, hear our prayer.
1: That all unbelievers may be led by God's grace to the light of the gospel, we pray to the Lord.
2: Lord, hear our prayer.
1: For all those studying for the priesthood or in formation for religious life, we pray to the Lord.
2: Lord, hear our prayer.
1: And for all our beloved dead, and that we ourselves may be preserved from a sudden and unprovided death, we pray to the Lord.
2: Lord, hear our prayer.
0: God, our gracious and loving Father, mercifully and humbly hear and answer these prayers and petitions we have made known to you this day, and answer them through Christ our Lord.
3: Amen. Amen.

0: pray, brothers and sisters, that my sacrifice and yours may be acceptable to God, the Almighty Father.
1: May the Lord accept the sacrifice at your hands for the praise and the glory of his name, for our good and the good of all his holy church.
0: Through the present oblation, O Lord, which we offer in commemoration of Blessed Louis, bestow on your faithful, we pray, the gifts of unity and peace through Christ our Lord.
1: Amen.
0: The Lord be with you.
1: And with your spirit.
0: Lift up your hearts.
1: We lift them up to the Lord.
0: Let us give thanks to the Lord our God.
1: It is right and just.
0: It is truly right and just, our duty and our salvation, always and everywhere to give you thanks, Lord, Holy Father, Almighty and Eternal God, through Christ our Lord. For in the marvelous confession of your saints, you make your church fruitful with strength ever new, and offer us sure signs of your love. And that your saving mysteries may be fulfilled, their great example lends us courage, their fervent prayers sustain us in all we do. And so, Lord, with all the angels and saints, we too give you thanks, as in exaltation we

You are indeed holy, O Lord, and all you have created rightly gives you praise. For through your Son, our Lord Jesus Christ, by the power and working of the Holy Spirit, you give life to all things and make them holy. And you never cease to gather a people to yourself, so that from the rising of the sun to its setting, a pure sacrifice may be offered to your name. Therefore, O Lord, we humbly implore you, by the same Spirit, graciously make holy these gifts we have brought to you for consecration, that they may become the body and blood of your Son, our Lord Jesus Christ, at whose command we celebrate these mysteries. For on the night he was betrayed, he himself took bread, and giving you thanks, he said the blessing, broke the bread, and gave it to his disciples, saying, "Take this, all of you, and eat of it. For this is my body, which will be given up for you."

In a similar way, when supper was ended, he took the chalice, and giving you thanks, he said the blessing, and gave the chalice to his disciples, saying, "Take this, all of you, and drink from it, for this is the chalice of my blood, the blood of the new and eternal covenant, which will be poured out for you and for many for the forgiveness of sins. Do this in memory of me."

Therefore, O Lord, as we celebrate the memorial of the saving passion of your Son, his wondrous resurrection and ascension into heaven, and as we look forward to his second coming, we offer you in thanksgiving this holy and living sacrifice. Look, we pray, upon the oblation of your church, and recognizing the sacrificial victim, by whose death you willed to reconcile us to yourself, grant that we who are nourished by the body and blood of your Son, and filled with his Holy Spirit, may become one body, one spirit in Christ. May he make of us an eternal offering to you, so that we may obtain an inheritance with your elect, especially with the most blessed Virgin Mary, Mother of God, with blessed Joseph, her spouse, with your blessed apostles and glorious martyrs, with Saint Louis and with all the saints, on whose constant intercession in your presence we rely for unfailing help. May this sacrifice of our reconciliation, we pray, O Lord, advance the peace and salvation of all the world. Be pleased to confirm in faith and charity your pilgrim church on earth with your servant Leo, our Pope, and Richard, our Bishop, the order of bishops, all the clergy, and the entire people you have gained for your own. Listen graciously to the prayers of this family whom you have summoned before you. In your compassion, O merciful Father, gather to yourself all your children scattered throughout the world. To our departed brothers and sisters, and to all who are pleasing to you at their passing from this life, give kind admittance to your kingdom. There we hope to enjoy forever the fullness of your glory, through Christ our Lord, through whom you bestow on the world all that is good.

0: At the Savior's command, informed by divine teaching, we dare to say, Our Father, who art in heaven, hallowed be thy name. Thy kingdom come, thy will be done, on earth as it is in heaven. Give us this day our daily bread, and forgive us our trespasses, as we forgive those who trespass against us. And lead us not into temptation, but deliver us from evil. Deliver us, Lord, we pray, from every evil. Graciously grant peace in our days, that by the help of your mercy we may be always free from sin and safe from all distress, as we await the blessed hope and the coming of our Savior, Jesus Christ.
1: For the kingdom, the power, and the glory are yours, now and forever.
0: Lord Jesus Christ, who said to your apostles, Peace I leave you, my peace I give you, look not on our sins but on the faith of your church, and graciously grant her peace and unity in accordance with your will, who live and reign forever and ever.
2: Amen.
0: The peace of the Lord be with you always.
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0: Behold the Lamb of God. 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
1: Lord, I am not worthy that you should enter under my roof, but only say the word, and my soul shall be healed.

0: Let us pray. May the sacraments we have received, O Lord, in commemoration of Blessed Louis, sanctify our minds and hearts, that we may merit to be made sharers in the divine nature, through Christ our Lord.
1: Amen.
0: The Lord be with you.
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0: May Almighty God bless you, the Father, and the Son, and the Holy Spirit.
1: Amen.
0: Go forth, the Mass has ended.
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We have worshiped God, the Father, the Son, and the Holy Spirit. 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

0: Saint Michael the Archangel, defend us in battle. Be our protection against the wickedness and snares of the devil. May God rebuke him, we humbly pray. And do thou, O Prince of the Heavenly Host, by the power of God, cast into hell Satan and all the evil spirits who prowl through the world seeking the ruin of souls. Amen.
1: Hello, I'm Bishop Reed. Join me each and every day in meditating on the mysteries of the Holy Rosary of the Blessed Virgin Mary right here on Catholic TV, America's Catholic Television Network.

Hello, I'm Bishop Reed. Thank you for joining me today in praying the sorrowful mysteries of the Most Holy Rosary of the Blessed Virgin Mary in New Orleans. I'm standing here in the heart of the French Quarter, just behind the Cathedral of St. Louis, the Basilica Cathedral, which is the mother church for the great Archdiocese of New Orleans. The sights and the sounds of this historic city, this historic place, are a backdrop today for us as we meditate on the sorrowful mysteries. For this is a city that has experienced great challenge, as every city does, as every one of us does. Even these gardens have been redesigned and maintained by the very same architect as the gardens at Versailles. Just a little hint as to the history of this place where I stand. The city is instantly recognized by its cathedral in its position overlooking Jackson Square, its triple steeples tower over the historic city and this local church of the Archdiocese of New Orleans. This national historic landmark is a true centerpiece to the history of this great place. And so what a great place to pray and meditate on these sorrowful mysteries as we say, in the name of the Father and of the Son and of the Holy Spirit, amen. I believe in one God, the Father, the Almighty, creator of heaven and earth, and in Jesus Christ, his only Son, our Lord, who was conceived by the Holy Spirit, born of the Virgin Mary, suffered under Pontius Pilate, was crucified, died, and was buried. He descended into hell. On the third day, he rose again from the dead. He ascended into heaven. From there, he shall come to judge the living and the dead. I believe in the Holy Spirit, the Holy Catholic Church, the communion of saints, the forgiveness of sin, the resurrection of the body, and life everlasting. Amen. Our Father, who art in heaven, hallowed be thy name. Thy kingdom come, thy will be done, on earth as it is in heaven. Give us this day our daily bread, and forgive us our trespasses, as we forgive those who trespass against us. And lead us not into temptation, but deliver us from evil. Amen. Hail Mary, full of grace, the Lord is with thee. Blessed art thou among women, and blessed is the fruit of thy womb, Jesus. Holy Mary, Mother of God, pray for us sinners, now and at the hour of our death. Amen. Hail Mary, full of grace, the Lord is with thee. Blessed art thou among women, and blessed is the fruit of thy womb, Jesus. Holy Mary, Mother of God, pray for us sinners, now and at the hour of our death. Amen. Hail Mary, full of grace, the Lord is with thee. Blessed art thou among women, and blessed is the fruit of thy womb, Jesus. Holy Mary, Mother of God, pray for us sinners, now and at the hour of our death. Amen. Glory be to the Father, and to the Son, and to the Holy Spirit, as it was in the beginning, is now, and ever shall be, world without end. Amen. O my Jesus, forgive us our sins, save us from the fires of hell, lead all souls into heaven, especially those who are in most need of thy mercy. The first sorrowful mystery that we meditate upon, the agony in the garden. Now, this was not a physical agony, of course, but a mental anguish. And perhaps this is equally challenging for us to realize because sometimes the severity of mental anguish is hidden. There is no blood, there are no broken bones, but agony nonetheless. This is a city, the city of New Orleans, of great resilience, but also one that has shared a certain agony. And perhaps you are agonizing now over something or someone or something deeply personal. Let us pray for all those who face agony in their lives. As we say, Our Father, who art in heaven, hallowed be thy name. Thy kingdom come, thy will be done on earth as it is in heaven. Give us this day our daily bread, and forgive us our trespasses, as we forgive those who trespass against us. And lead us not into temptation, but deliver us from evil. Amen. Hail Mary, full of grace, the Lord is with thee. Blessed art thou among women, and blessed is the fruit of thy womb, Jesus. Holy Mary, Mother of God, pray for us sinners,

now and at the hour of our death. Amen. Hail Mary, full of grace, the Lord is with thee. Blessed art thou among women, and blessed is the fruit of thy womb, Jesus. Holy Mary, Mother of God, pray for us sinners, now and at the hour of our death. Amen. Hail Mary, full of grace, the Lord is with thee. Blessed art thou among women, and blessed is the fruit of thy womb, Jesus. Holy Mary, Mother of God, pray for us sinners, now and at the hour of our death. Amen. Hail Mary, full of grace, the Lord is with thee. Blessed art thou among women, and blessed is the fruit of thy womb, Jesus. Holy Mary, Mother of God, pray for us sinners, now and at the hour of our death. Amen. Hail Mary, full of grace, the Lord is with thee. Blessed art thou among women, and blessed is the fruit of thy womb, Jesus. Holy Mary, Mother of God, pray for us sinners, now and at the hour of our death. Amen. Hail Mary, full of grace, the Lord is with thee. Blessed art thou among women, and blessed is the fruit of thy womb, Jesus. Holy Mary, Mother of God, pray for us sinners, now and at the hour of our death. Amen. Hail Mary, full of grace, the Lord is with thee. Blessed art thou among women, and blessed is the fruit of thy womb, Jesus. Holy Mary, Mother of God, pray for us sinners, now and at the hour of our death. Amen. Hail Mary, full of grace, the Lord is with thee. Blessed art thou among women, and blessed is the fruit of thy womb, Jesus. Holy Mary, Mother of God, pray for us sinners, now and at the hour of our death. Amen. Hail Mary, full of grace, the Lord is with thee. Blessed art thou among women, and blessed is the fruit of thy womb, Jesus. Holy Mary, Mother of God, pray for us sinners, now and at the hour of our death. Amen. Glory be to the Father, and to the Son, and to the Holy Spirit, as it was in the beginning, is now, and ever shall be, world without end. Amen. O my Jesus, forgive us our sins, save us from the fires of hell, lead all souls into heaven, especially those who are in most need of thy mercy. The second sorrowful mystery, the scourging at the pillar. Let's face it, how cruel we can be to one another. Devising ways to inflict pain and suffering as punishment for crimes or crimes that are perceived? Are we not, every one of us, guilty of doing this at some point? None of us are perfect, but Jesus is. And yet, he was scourged for our sins. Upon him was the chastisement of us all. By his wounds, we have been healed. Our Father, who art in heaven, hallowed be thy name. Thy kingdom come, thy will be done on earth as it is in heaven. Give us this day our daily bread, and forgive us our trespasses, as we forgive those who trespass against us. And lead us not into temptation, but deliver us from evil. Amen. Hail Mary, full of grace, the Lord is with thee. Blessed art thou among women, and blessed is the fruit of thy womb, Jesus. Holy Mary, Mother of God, pray for us sinners, now and at the hour of our death. Amen. Hail Mary, full of grace, the Lord is with thee. Blessed art thou among women, and blessed is the fruit of thy womb, Jesus. Holy Mary, Mother of God, pray for us sinners, now and at the hour of our death. Amen. Hail Mary, full of grace, the Lord is with thee. Blessed art thou among women, and blessed is the fruit of thy womb, Jesus. Holy Mary, Mother of God, pray for us sinners, now and at the hour of our death. Amen. Hail Mary, full of grace, the Lord is with thee. Blessed art thou among women, and blessed is the fruit of thy womb, Jesus. Holy Mary, Mother of God, pray for us sinners, now and at the hour of our death. Amen. Hail Mary, full of grace, the Lord is with thee. Blessed art thou among women, and blessed is the fruit of thy womb, Jesus. Holy Mary, Mother of God, pray for us sinners, now and at the hour of our death. Amen. Hail Mary, full of grace, the Lord is with thee. Blessed art thou among women, and blessed is the fruit of thy womb, Jesus. Holy Mary, Mother of God, pray for us sinners, now and at the hour of our death. Amen. Hail Mary, full of grace, the Lord is with thee. Blessed art thou among women, and blessed is the fruit of thy womb, Jesus. Holy Mary, Mother of God, pray for us sinners, now and at the hour of our death. Amen. Hail Mary, full of grace, the Lord is with thee. Blessed art thou among women, and blessed is the fruit of thy womb, Jesus. Holy Mary, Mother of God, pray for us sinners,
now and at the hour of our death. Amen. Hail Mary, full of grace, the Lord is with thee. Blessed art thou among women, and blessed is the fruit of thy womb, Jesus. Holy Mary, Mother of God, pray for us sinners, now and at the hour of our death. Amen. Hail Mary, full of grace, the Lord is with thee. Blessed art thou among women, and blessed is the fruit of thy womb, Jesus. Holy Mary, Mother of God, pray for us sinners, now and at the hour of our death. Amen. Glory be to the Father, and to the Son, and to the Holy Spirit, as it was in the beginning, is now, and ever shall be, world without end. Amen. O my Jesus, forgive us our sins. Save us from the fires of hell. Lead all souls into heaven, especially those who are in most need of thy mercy. The third sorrowful mystery, the crowning with thorns. Our head, of course, holds our brain, and so our thoughts, our memories, perhaps that which makes us who we are. But to crown that sacred head of Jesus with thorns is an insult to all of us. By our meditation upon that crown of thorns, let's be reminded of the fact that we need to treat one another with tremendous care, with great gentleness, and not sharp barbs. Our Father, who art in heaven, hallowed be thy name. Thy kingdom come, thy will be done on earth as it is in heaven. Give us this day our daily bread, and forgive us our trespasses as we forgive those who trespass against us. And lead us not into temptation, but deliver us from evil. Amen. Hail Mary, full of grace, the Lord is with thee. Blessed art thou among women, and blessed is the fruit of thy womb, Jesus. Holy Mary, Mother of God, pray for us sinners, now and at the hour of our death. Amen. Hail Mary, full of grace, the Lord is with thee. Blessed art thou among women, and blessed is the fruit of thy womb, Jesus. Holy Mary, Mother of God, pray for us sinners, now and at the hour of our death. Amen. Hail Mary, full of grace, the Lord is with thee. Blessed art thou among women, and blessed is the fruit of thy womb, Jesus. Holy Mary, Mother of God, pray for us sinners, now and at the hour of our death. Amen. Hail Mary, full of grace, the Lord is with thee. Blessed art thou among women, and blessed is the fruit of thy womb, Jesus. Holy Mary, Mother of God, pray for us sinners, now and at the hour of our death. Amen. Hail Mary, full of grace, the Lord is with thee. Blessed art thou among women, and blessed is the fruit of thy womb, Jesus. Holy Mary, Mother of God, pray for us sinners, now and at the hour of our death. Amen. Hail Mary, full of grace, the Lord is with thee. Blessed art thou among women, and blessed is the fruit of thy womb, Jesus. Holy Mary, Mother of God, pray for us sinners, now and at the hour of our death. Amen. Hail Mary, full of grace, the Lord is with thee. Blessed art thou among women, and blessed is the fruit of thy womb, Jesus. Holy Mary, Mother of God, pray for us sinners, now and at the hour of our death. Amen. Hail Mary, full of grace, the Lord is with thee. Blessed art thou among women, and blessed is the fruit of thy womb, Jesus. Holy Mary, Mother of God, pray for us sinners, now and at the hour of our death. Amen. Hail Mary, full of grace, the Lord is with thee. Blessed art thou among women, and blessed is the fruit of thy womb, Jesus. Holy Mary, Mother of God, pray for us sinners, now and at the hour of our death. Amen. Hail Mary, full of grace, the Lord is with thee. Blessed art thou among women, and blessed is the fruit of thy womb, Jesus. Holy Mary, Mother of God, pray for us sinners, now and at the hour of our death. Amen. Hail Mary, full of grace, the Lord is with thee. Blessed art thou among women, and blessed is the fruit of thy womb, Jesus. Holy Mary, Mother of God, pray for us sinners, now and at the hour of our death. Amen. Glory be to the Father, and to the Son, and to the Holy Spirit, as it was in the beginning, is now, and ever shall be, world without end. Amen. O my Jesus, forgive us our sins. Save us from the fires of hell. Lead all souls into heaven, especially those who are in most need of thy mercy. The fourth sorrowful mystery, the carrying of the cross. Of course, we all have our crosses to carry and to bear, but none of them are of the weight of the one that Jesus carried, because it was the load
for all of us. It was the sorrows and the sins that he bore for all of us. So let's be very grateful to him. Though he carried his rugged cross so long ago, he still walks with us to help us carry our burdens, to bear our crosses. Our Father, who art in heaven, hallowed be thy name. Thy kingdom come, thy will be done on earth as it is in heaven. Give us this day our daily bread, and forgive us our trespasses as we forgive those who trespass against us. And lead us not into temptation, but deliver us from evil. Amen. Hail Mary, full of grace, the Lord is with thee. Blessed art thou among women, and blessed is the fruit of thy womb, Jesus. Holy Mary, Mother of God, pray for us sinners now and at the hour of our death. Amen. Hail Mary, full of grace, the Lord is with thee. Blessed art thou among women, and blessed is the fruit of thy womb, Jesus. Holy Mary, Mother of God, pray for us sinners now and at the hour of our death. Amen. Hail Mary, full of grace, the Lord is with thee. Blessed art thou among women, and blessed is the fruit of thy womb, Jesus. Holy Mary, Mother of God, pray for us sinners now and at the hour of our death. Amen. Hail Mary, full of grace, the Lord is with thee. Blessed art thou among women, and blessed is the fruit of thy womb, Jesus. Holy Mary, Mother of God, pray for us sinners now and at the hour of our death. Amen. Hail Mary, full of grace, the Lord is with thee. Blessed art thou among women, and blessed is the fruit of thy womb, Jesus. Holy Mary, Mother of God, pray for us sinners, now and at the hour of our death. Amen. Hail Mary, full of grace, the Lord is with thee. Blessed art thou among women, and blessed is the fruit of thy womb, Jesus. Holy Mary, Mother of God, pray for us sinners, now and at the hour of our death. Amen. Hail Mary, full of grace, the Lord is with thee. Blessed art thou among women, and blessed is the fruit of thy womb, Jesus. Holy Mary, Mother of God, pray for us sinners, now and at the hour of our death. Amen. Hail Mary, full of grace, the Lord is with thee. Blessed art thou among women, and blessed is the fruit of thy womb, Jesus. Holy Mary, Mother of God, pray for us sinners, now and at the hour of our death. Amen. Hail Mary, full of grace, the Lord is with thee. Blessed art thou among women, and blessed is the fruit of thy womb, Jesus. Holy Mary, Mother of God, pray for us sinners, now and at the hour of our death. Amen. Hail Mary, full of grace, the Lord is with thee. Blessed art thou among women, and blessed is the fruit of thy womb, Jesus. Holy Mary, Mother of God, pray for us sinners, now and at the hour of our death. Amen. Glory be to the Father, and to the Son, and to the Holy Spirit, as it was in the beginning, is now, and ever shall be, world without end. Amen. O my Jesus, forgive us our sins. Save us from the fires of hell. Lead all souls into heaven, especially those who are in most need of thy mercy. The fifth and the final of the sorrowful mysteries, the crucifixion of Jesus. This was the great turning point, really, of human history. Here on the cross, heaven and earth came together. This was the hour for which God sent his Son, for which he proved his love for the world. We adore you, O Christ, and we praise you, because by your holy cross, you have redeemed this city and this world. And so we pray. Our Father, who art in heaven, hallowed be thy name. Thy kingdom come, thy will be done on earth as it is in heaven. Give us this day our daily bread, and forgive us our trespasses, as we forgive those who trespass against us. And lead us not into temptation, but deliver us from evil. Amen. Hail Mary, full of grace, the Lord is with thee. Blessed art thou among women, and blessed is the fruit of thy womb, Jesus. Holy Mary, Mother of God, pray for us sinners, now and at the hour of our death. Amen. Hail Mary, full of grace, the Lord is with thee. Blessed art thou among women, and blessed is the fruit of thy womb, Jesus. Holy Mary, Mother of God, pray for us sinners, now and at the hour of our death. Amen. Hail Mary, full of grace, the Lord is with thee. Blessed art thou among women, and blessed is the fruit of thy womb, Jesus. Holy Mary, Mother of God, pray for us sinners, now and at the hour of our death. Amen. Hail Mary, full of grace, the Lord is with thee. Blessed art thou among women, and blessed is the fruit of thy womb, Jesus.
Holy Mary, Mother of God, pray for us sinners, now and at the hour of our death. Amen. Hail, Mary, full of grace, the Lord is with thee. Blessed art thou among women, and blessed is the fruit of thy womb, Jesus. Holy Mary, Mother of God, pray for us sinners, now and at the hour of our death. Amen. Hail, Mary, full of grace, the Lord is with thee. Blessed art thou among women, and blessed is the fruit of thy womb, Jesus. Holy Mary, Mother of God, pray for us sinners, now and at the hour of our death. Amen. Hail, Mary, full of grace, the Lord is with thee. Blessed art thou among women, and blessed is the fruit of thy womb, Jesus. Holy Mary, Mother of God, pray for us sinners, now and at the hour of our death. Amen. Hail, Mary, full of grace, the Lord is with thee. Blessed art thou among women, and blessed is the fruit of thy womb, Jesus. Holy Mary, Mother of God, pray for us sinners, now and at the hour of our death. Amen. Hail, Mary, full of grace, the Lord is with thee. Blessed art thou among women, and blessed is the fruit of thy womb, Jesus. Holy Mary, Mother of God, pray for us sinners, now and at the hour of our death. Amen. Hail, Mary, full of grace, the Lord is with thee. Blessed art thou among women, and blessed is the fruit of thy womb, Jesus. Holy Mary, Mother of God, pray for us sinners, now and at the hour of our death. Amen. Glory be to the Father, and to the Son, and to the Holy Spirit, as it was in the beginning, is now, and ever shall be, world without end. Amen. O my Jesus, forgive us our sins, save us from the fires of hell. Lead all souls into heaven, especially those who are in most need of thy mercy. Hail, Holy Queen, Mother of Mercy, our life, our sweetness, and our hope. To thee do we cry, poor banished children of Eve. To thee do we send up our sighs, mourning and weeping in this valley of tears. Turn then, most gracious Advocate, thine eyes of mercy toward us, and after this, our exile, show unto us the blessed fruit of thy womb, Jesus. O clement, O loving, O sweet Virgin Mary, pray for us, O Holy Mother of God, that we may be made worthy of the promises of Christ. Let us pray. O God, whose only begotten Son, by whose life, death, and resurrection has purchased for us the rewards of everlasting life, grant, we beseech thee, that by meditating on these mysteries of the most holy rosary of the Blessed Virgin Mary, we may both imitate what they contain and obtain what they promise through the same Christ our Lord. Amen. May the divine assistance remain always with us. May the souls of the faithful departed, through the mercy of God, rest in peace. Holy Mother, with thy loving child, thy blessing give to us this day, in the name of the Father, and of the Son, and of the Holy Spirit. Amen. Well, thank you so much for joining me in praying together the Holy Rosary of the Blessed Virgin Mary, meditating as we have upon the sorrowful mysteries here in this great and historic city of New Orleans, here in the French Quarter, just behind the beautiful and historic Cathedral Basilica of St. Louis. This is a city, like others, that has suffered and faced many, many challenges, but a city resilient, a city where the bright light of faith and the gospel has been preached. And so it's been a joy to stand here in New Orleans, in this great archdiocese, and pray together with you, relying as we do upon the powerful intercession of the Blessed Mother of God upon this city, upon the human family, and upon each one of you. May God bless you always.

Lord Jesus, Good Shepherd, you walk through our streets and squares, enter tall buildings and humble neighborhoods, and silently accompany millions who seek meaning amid noise and haste.

You know, Lord, the heart of the city, its lights and shadows, its noise and loneliness. We know that cities are called to be places of freedom and opportunity, but they can also become spaces of anonymity and isolation. That's why today we ask you for a renewed gaze, able to discover in urban life fertile ground for proclaiming your gospel.

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Make us a church that goes forth, able to reach out to the peripheries, to console those who are lonely, and to sow fraternity and connection instead of giving in to indifference.

Lord, may our urban communities be open and welcoming homes, places where hope is shared, where no one feels invisible, and where the joy of your gospel shines in the hidden lives of so many brothers and sisters. Make us your witnesses in the city, bold and creative missionaries who proclaim your love with their lives, a love capable of overcoming haste, noise, and anonymity. Amen.

0: My name is Father Michael Callahan. I'm a Vincentian priest. I am presently on the preaching apostolate. I live at St. John's University. I'm a native of Philadelphia. The miraculous medal means to me the way that God has chosen for me to use my talents as a priest, as a preacher, as a teacher, and hopefully to lead me to Mary as an inspiration and a form of prayer. I think that the stability of my vocation really depended to a great deal on the intercession of Mary, and hopefully whatever I bear forth that's good as a priest will be offered to the hands of Mary and offered back to Jesus, because I think that she has certainly been the mainstay of my vocation as a priest and as a Vincentian.
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2: Hello, dear friends, and welcome to our program, Living in the Light of Christ. I'm Father Anthony Mihalik, a Redemptorist priest, and we are coming to you from our Redemptorist retreat house of San Alfonso,

located on the beautiful shore of the Atlantic in Long Branch, New Jersey. Each morning, we are blessed with the light of the sun rising slowly from the far horizon on the ocean. How beautiful is the serenity and peace that comes with the light of each morning. And we humbly give our grateful thanks to God for the gift of another day. Here we find a place to step away from the noise and the busyness of the world. Here we find a place of serenity and peace, a place to commune with God, a singular place of holy ground. In this series, we invite you to enter into a place of stillness and inner peace. We invite you to an inner silence that allows the voice of Christ, Jesus, to speak from a place deep within. We invite you now to enter into a brief time of retreat, a time of intimacy with the person of Christ, Jesus, who calls us to live each new day in the radiance of His light, His peace, and His love. In the tender compassion of our God, the dawn from on high shall break upon us to shine on those who dwell in darkness and the shadow of death, and to guide our feet into the way of peace.

This is a reading from the book of Genesis, chapter 1. In the beginning, when God created the heavens and the earth was without form or shape, with darkness over the abyss, and a mighty wind sweeping over the waters, God then said, "Let there be light." And there was light. God saw that the light was good. God then separated the light from the darkness. God called the light day, and the darkness he called night. Evening came and morning followed the first day. And then God said, "Let there be a dome in the middle of the waters to separate one body of water from the other." God made the dome, and it separated the water below the dome from the water above the dome. And so it happened. God called the dome sky. Evening came and morning followed the second day. Then God said, "Let the water under the sky be gathered into a single basin so that the dry land may appear." And so it happened. The water under the sky was gathered into its basin, and the dry land appeared. God called the dry land earth, and the basin of water he called sea. God saw that it was good. Then God said, "Let the water teem with an abundance of living creatures. And on the earth let birds fly beneath the dome of the sky." God created the great sea monsters and all kinds of crawling things, living creatures with which the waters teemed, and all kinds of winged birds. God saw that it was good, and God blessed them, saying, "Be fertile, multiply, and fill the waters of the seas, and let the birds multiply on the earth." Evening came and morning followed, the fifth day. Then God said, "Let the earth bring forth every kind of living creature, tame animals, crawling things, and every kind of wild animal." And so it happened. God made every kind of wild animal, every kind of tame animal, and every kind of thing that crawls on the ground. God saw that it was good. Then God said, "Let us make the human person in our image and after our likeness, and let them have dominion over the fish of the sea and the birds of the air, the tame animals, all the wild animals, and all the creatures that crawl on the earth." God created humankind in his image. In the image of God, he created them. Male and female, he created them. God blessed them, and God said to them, "Be fertile, multiply, fill the earth and subdue it."

How many times have we heard the story of creation? How many times have we heard that we have been created in the image and the likeness of God? Countless times, I'm sure. The question is, however, have we allowed this divine truth to really enter into the depth of our consciousness? Has it reached down to the level of the heart? Have we allowed this divine truth to be the decisive, formative, defining factor of our lives? We have been created in the image and the likeness of God. Why? It is for one reason only, and that is this: because God desires union with us. God desires union with you, with me. From the very beginning, God desires intimacy with the human person that God has created. God desires intimate union, which is relationship with you and with me. There's no other reason for God to create in God's own image than this: that we might come to be in divine and intimate union with God. It is not wrong, then, for us to understand ourselves as beloved, beloved in the eyes of God. That is who we are. We are God's beloved children. And as such, we are gifted with intellect, with the ability to think and to reason. We're given freedom of will and are created with the ability to be conscious of our existence in God, conscious of the fact that we are called in freedom of will to be united with God, conscious of our calling to love God and one another. This is what sets us apart from the animals that God has placed upon this earth. We're conscious of God. We're conscious of who we are in God.

Do we see the beauty and the dignity of who we are as human persons, created and beloved by God? But the beauty and the dignity of God's beloved children suffered greatly from the very beginning. For from the very beginning, our first parents, yes, Adam and Eve, they chose to abuse their freedom and to turn away from God. And here we have the primal separation from God, the origin of sin in the world. And we see the darkness that fell upon us, where once there was only the light. In the Garden of Eden, we're told that God was in the habit of walking each day with Adam and Eve in the lovely shade of the trees of the garden. And one day God comes to be with them, to be with the beloved ones, and they're not to be found. And God calls out, "Where are you? Where are you? I've come to be with you, to walk with you as I always do. Where are you?" And God hears the voice of Adam, but it is now an unfamiliar voice, not loving and resonant with life, as God knows Adam's voice to be, but rather it's a voice that is fearful, choked, and darkened. God calls, "Where are you?" And Adam says, "I heard your footsteps in the garden, and I was afraid because I was naked. And so I hid myself." We then hear perhaps what are the saddest lines in all of sacred scripture. God says to Adam, "Who told you that you were naked? You've eaten then of the tree of which I told you not to eat." We see here that God is the first one to be betrayed in love, to be betrayed by the beloved. Right from the beginning, the beloved ones chose that which was apart from God. God did not separate from us. Rather, we separated from God. Now, you may ask, well, why didn't God just create us all to be good and to always do the right and to never do anything to separate ourselves from God? Why didn't God just eliminate the possibility of any wrongdoing, simply make all of us good and loving children of God? Why didn't God just do that? Well, perhaps it may sound like a good idea, but when we look at what we are really saying, we see exactly why God would not create in this manner. If God created us all so that we could do no wrong and always choose the good, then God would have created us without free will, which means that we would not be able to love either God or one another. Why? Well, because love can never be coerced. Love can only be freely chosen
and freely accepted. We cannot be made to love without any option to not love. God desires that we choose love. And to make that choice, we must be given the gift of free will. With that gift comes the capacity to misuse the gift. In other words, to choose not to love. And this is precisely what humanity chose at the very beginning of time. We chose not to love, but to separate ourselves from God. In the beginning, we separated ourselves from the source of all light, all truth, all love, and all life. And in so doing, we entered the realm of all darkness, all falsity, all hatred and indifference. And finally, we entered into the realm of death itself. None of this, none of it, was God's design or God's will. It was all our own doing. But God would not leave us alone in the darkness. God calls us home in Christ, the light of the world. In Christ Jesus, our Redeemer, our Savior, our Lord. In Christ, we're now called to live once again in the light that is of God alone, and not to hide ourselves in the darkness. It is Christ Jesus who calls to us now so lovingly, so tenderly, so intimately. And he asks us, "Where are you? I've come to be with you. Come to me," he says, "all you who labor and are heavy burdened, and I will give you rest." He calls us all unto himself. Today, in this moment, he calls us back into his embrace, for in him alone do we find true peace. In him alone do we come into the light that guides us along the pathways of this life. Without him, we will falter in the darkness, just as our first parents faltered in the Garden of Eden. Our God is a God of loving intimacy, who calls us all to loving relationship in Christ Jesus. In the stillness of these moments, may we recommit ourselves to him. In the silence, may we listen only for the sound of his voice, calling us ever closer into loving embrace. From this day forward, may our one desire be to live only in the light of Christ. O infinite love of Jesus, worthy of being infinitely loved, you, my Lord, love humanity so much. How is it that you are loved so little in return? What more could you do to make yourself loved? O my Jesus, make yourself known, I beg you,

0: make yourself loved. When shall I love you as you have loved me? Reveal to me more and more the greatness of your mercy. Forgive all the displeasure I have ever given you. Grant me holy perseverance. Grant me your holy love. Grant me perfect conformity to your holy will. Grant me heaven, where I may love you forever. O Mary, Mother of God, in you I trust. Your prayers can make me belong wholly to Jesus. Amen, so I hope. So may it be.
1: In the Garden of Eden, God said to the serpent who tempted Adam and Eve, "I will put enmity between you and the woman, between your seed and her seed. You will bruise his heel, and he will crush your head." Genesis chapter 3, verse 15. The woman in Genesis is our mother Mary. Her seed is the Christ and all those who would humbly follow him as his disciples. And that is you, my dear friends. You who are faithful followers of Christ. There is a war between the children of light, those who follow Christ, and the children of darkness, those who follow the dictates of Satan. This is the sad reality of the world we live in. But see the power of our Mother Mary, the Mother of the Christ. In so many images of our Mother, we see that her foot is firmly planted on the serpent's head. For as it is she who carried Christ Jesus in her womb, it is her one desire and her fervent prayer that all of God's children come to him, to her son. She brought him into this world through her fiat, her yes to God. And because of this, it is her foot that is there to crush the powers of darkness. And so we honor and venerate and love our mother, most especially here in this Redemptorist retreat house of San Alfonso. We honor her under the beautiful title of our Mother of Perpetual Help. The Redemptorist congregation has been especially blessed and honored to receive the original icon of our Mother of Perpetual Help in 1866. It was given to us by Pope Pius IX, and we were commissioned to make her known throughout the world under this title of Perpetual Help. And so we do so with great reverence and love. When we look into her loving gaze, we see there that she is the sure pathway that leads us unto him, who is the light of the world. From this beautiful image of perpetual help, we see how she gazes upon us, we who are her children. If you look at the image of perpetual help, notice that Mary's right ear is slightly showing. There is a reason for this.

0: And notice too that her mouth is rather small. There is also a reason behind this. Putting the two together, what is it that our mother is saying to us? She's saying, children, listen for his voice. And children, she says, speak less. She's calling us all to a quietness, a stillness within, a place of silence, an inner peace, a place of contemplation, where we are finally able to hear the voice of her son. Notice too that Jesus' little hands are holding on to his mother's hand. And yet, her hand remains open. She's not grasping her son's hand. It remains open. Why? It's open because she's waiting for every one of us to place our hand there as well. She is our powerful, beautiful mother, given to us at the foot of the cross, and with our hand firmly in hers, there is never any fear that we will lose our way in the darkness. For she will always bring us into the light that is her son. And in that light, we will grow ever stronger in our faith, ever stronger in hope, and in the love that is of God alone. With our hand in our mother's hand, we will, with certainty, be living this life as children of God. We will be living this life in the light of Christ.
1: Thank you for joining us here at San Alfonso for this brief time of retreat. We hope you will join us again next time for another episode of Living in the Light of Christ. Until then, may the peace of Christ dwell richly within you, and may the radiant light of Christ be always upon you. Amen. From the rising of the sun to its setting, may the name of the Lord be praised.

Hi, everyone. I'm Jay Fadden, and I invite you to join us Wednesday for This Is the Day. Melissa Overmyer joined us to discuss her new book, Living the Blessed Life. 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

God, come to my assistance. Lord, make haste to help me. Glory to the Father, and to the Son, and to the Holy Spirit, as it was in the beginning, is now, and will be forever. Amen. As we end the day, we pause to examine our conscience in silence. We beg for God's mercy for the times that we have failed throughout the day, and we also beg for His grace to do better.

I confess to Almighty God and to you, my brothers and sisters, that I have greatly sinned in my thoughts and in my words, in what I have done and in what I have failed to do, through my most grievous fault. Therefore, I ask Blessed Mary, Ever Virgin, all the angels and saints, and you, my brothers and sisters, to pray for me to the Lord our God. May Almighty God have mercy on us, forgive us our sins, and bring us to everlasting life. Amen. Kyrie eleison, Kyrie eleison, Christe eleison, Christe eleison, Kyrie eleison, Kyrie eleison.

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Lord, listen to my prayer. Turn your ear to my appeal. You are faithful. You are just. Give answer. 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The enemy pursues my soul. He has crushed my life to the ground. He has made me dwell in darkness, like the dead, long forgotten. Therefore, my spirit fails. 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I remember the days that are past. I ponder all your works.

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Like a parched land, my soul thirsts for you. Lord, make haste and answer, for my spirit fails within me. Do not hide your face, lest I become like those in the grave. In the morning, let me know your love, for I put my trust in you. Make me know the way I should walk. To you I lift up my soul. Rescue me, Lord, from my enemies. I have fled to you for refuge. Teach me to do your will. For you, O Lord, are my God. Let your good spirit guide me in ways that are level and smooth. For your name's sake, Lord, save my life. In your justice, save my soul from distress. Glory be to the Father, and to the Son, and to the Holy Spirit, as it was in the beginning, is now, and will be forever. Amen. Do not hide your face from me. In you I put my trust. The reading this night is drawn from 1 Peter. Stay sober and alert. Your opponent, the devil, is prowling like a roaring lion, looking for someone to devour. Resist him, solid in your faith.

Into your hands, O Lord, I commend my spirit. Into your hands, O Lord, I commend my spirit. You have redeemed us, Lord God of truth. I commend my spirit. Glory to the Father, and to the Son, and to the Holy Spirit. Into your hands, Lord, I commend my spirit. Protect us, Lord, as we stay awake. Watch over us as we sleep, that awake we may keep watch with Christ, and asleep rest in his peace. Lord, now you let your servant go in peace. Your word has been fulfilled. My own eyes have seen the salvation which you have prepared in the sight of every people, a light to reveal you to the nations and the glory of your people, Israel. Glory to the Father, and to the Son, and to the Holy Spirit, as it was in the beginning, is now, and will be forever. Amen. Protect us, Lord, as we stay awake. Watch over us as we sleep, that awake we may keep watch with Christ, and asleep rest in his peace. Let us pray. Lord, fill this night with your radiance. May we sleep in peace and rise with joy to welcome the light of a new day in your name. We ask this through Christ our Lord. Amen. May the all-powerful Lord grant us a restful night and a peaceful death. Amen. Hail, Holy Queen, Mother of Mercy, our life, our sweetness, and our hope. To you do we cry, poor banished children of Eve. To you do we send up our sighs, mourning and weeping in this valley of tears. Turn then, most gracious Advocate, your eyes of mercy toward us, and after this, our exile, show unto us the blessed fruit of your womb, Jesus. O clement, O loving, O sweet Virgin Mary, pray for us, O Holy Mother of God, that we may be made worthy of the promises of Christ. In the name of the Father, and of the Son, and of the Holy Spirit, amen.

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Amen.

Lord Jesus, Good Shepherd, you walk through our streets and squares, enter tall buildings and humble neighborhoods, and silently accompany millions who seek meaning amid noise and haste.

You know, Lord, the heart of the city, its lights and shadows, its noise and loneliness. We know that cities are called to be places of freedom and opportunity, but they can also become spaces of anonymity and isolation. That's why today we ask you for a renewed gaze, able to discover in urban life fertile ground for proclaiming your gospel.

Give us a creative and deep faith that doesn't remain in words, but becomes flesh through simple and loving gestures. Make us a church that goes forth, able to reach out to the peripheries, to console those who are lonely, and to sow fraternity and connection instead of giving in to indifference.

Lord, may our urban communities be open and welcoming homes, places where hope is shared, where no one feels invisible, and where the joy of your gospel shines in the hidden lives of so many brothers and sisters. Make us your witnesses in the city, bold and creative missionaries who proclaim your love with their lives, a love capable of overcoming haste, noise, and anonymity. Amen.

This is why I'll never become a Protestant. Let's pour some coffee on that. Hey guys, my name is Father Brad Doyle, and you're watching Coffee Talk, where we drink coffee and talk about Jesus. I know it's incendiary. This is why I'll never become a Protestant. It's not because I hate Protestants. I love Protestants. I have friends that are Protestant. It's not because Protestants don't have anything good to offer. No, in fact, Protestants have a lot of great to offer to challenge conversion, personal relationship with Jesus, all these things that sometimes we fail to do. I will never become a Protestant because I already am one. Ah! You weren't expecting that, were you? Let me explain. I think to be the best Protestant, you actually have to become Catholic. Again, let me explain further, because you're probably like, you know, warming up your hands and like getting ready for a fight, getting ready for the combox battle. I read a book once in seminary called The Spirit and Forms of Protestantism. It was written by Louis Bouyer. It was written in the 50s. It was actually a book describing the virtues of the Protestant philosophy, the good things about Protestantism, actually the things that are very true. And all of those can be found in the church in its fullness. You be the judge. Number one, the predominance of grace. Grace above all things. Grace above works of the law. Grace above anything we can do. A grace before anything we can do. The trope, right? The Protestant trope, like as if, you know, this is only Protestants believe this, but that we are saved by Christ's grace from the cross. And guess what? That is true. We can't do anything to earn our grace. Grace, by its very self, means a gift. It is freely given. And you know what's funny? Mary is the ultimate example of the predominance of grace. The Blessed Virgin Mary, the sinless, immaculate, assumed into heaven, Blessed Virgin Mary, Mother of God, someone that kind of makes some Protestants shiver, like, ooh, Mary. She is the best example of the predominance of grace. Why? Because let's say one of the doctrines of Mary that we Catholics believe is her sinlessness, her immaculateness. Even before she was born without original sin. Now, Mary had no way of earning that. Mary didn't exist yet. She had no way of doing a good work to get that grace. She had no way of following the rules in order to get that grace of immaculateness. In fact, that grace of the Immaculate Conception was only won by the merits of her son from the future. So it's retroactive grace being given without Mary doing anything. Infant baptism. We believe as Catholics that when we're baptized, we're forgiven of our sins. Can a baby do anything to earn that? No, in fact, it is the Catholic Church that believes in the predominance of grace, that we don't have to show it, we don't have to stand up, we don't have to run to the front of the altar. We're literally given, even just by the leadership of our parents, doing nothing but existing. We're given that grace. That's kind of Protestant. Let me tell you about the Council of Trent. In the 1500s, right after the Protestant Reformation, the church had a counter-reformation, which is good, right? We needed reform. We needed to tell people, hey, don't do that stupid stuff. And so we had the counter-reformation. I'm getting excited. We had the counter-reformation ending in the Council of Trent. The Council of Trent, the sixth session was on grace. And it says this. This is a Catholic teaching. Okay, so if you're a Protestant out there, think about it. Did you think the church taught this? If anyone saith that man may be justified before God by his own works, whether done through the teaching of human nature or that of the law, without the grace of God through Jesus Christ, let him be anathema. So this is how it worked back in the day. At the end of like a session, they would say, if you believe this, let you be excommunicated. Basically, we are not given grace because of things we've done. We do things because of the grace we're given. That's right there. That's Catholic teaching. Number two, love of Scripture. You know, there's this trope I really hate. It's like, oh, I'm Catholic. I don't know Scripture.
oh, that person, they're Protestant, they know scripture. If you're Catholic,

Catholic and you don't know scripture, you're not being a good Catholic, you're failing. Jerome said this, ignorance of scripture is ignorance of Christ. As Catholics, we ought to know scripture, namely because of the fact, all we have to do is pay attention. If you go to Mass, you go to Mass for 3 years in a row on Sunday, 2 years in a row every day on the weekdays, you will read the entire Bible, pretty much. You'll read the entire sacred scripture. There's four readings on a Sunday. Old Testament reading, reading number one. Then a psalm that kind of harkens back to the themes of that reading. Then you have a New Testament reading from Paul's letters or one of the letters, one of the epistles. Then you have actually an Alleluia verse where there's scripture in that. Then you have the gospel. And the gospel on a Sunday is always reflecting, it's fulfilling the typology of the Old Testament. So all the scripture is like it's all coming at you in a Catholic Mass. And not just in the readings, but in the Mass itself. Holy, holy, holy Lord God of hosts. You know that song, right? We sing it at Mass all the time. It's from Isaiah. It's from the book of Revelation. The Lord be with you and with your spirit. That's from Paul's letters. It's his greetings. The Lamb of God from the book of Revelation also. Everything we say in the Mass is from Scripture. As Catholics, we love Scripture. And so we shouldn't be afraid to engage our Protestant brothers and sisters, and Protestants shouldn't be afraid to know that as Catholics, we ought to love Scripture. And if we don't as a Catholic, then we're not actually fulfilling what it means to be a Catholic. And lastly, I've heard this term before. I'm about relationship and not religion. And so this idea, this fundamental philosophical worldview of relationship as opposed to religion. Relationship is a result of religion. Religion just means religare. It means to bind oneself. And what else are you doing when you place yourself in a relationship with someone but binding yourself? The highest levels of relationship, marriage, think of marriage. You literally get really dressed up, walk down an aisle in front of everyone, sweat all over the place, spend a lot of money, finger sandwiches, they cost a lot of money. I don't know why, but they do. You spend a lot of money on this party to celebrate binding yourself to another person. That's what it means, religare, to bind oneself. And so to pit relationship against religion isn't a true understanding of either term. And so when we have religion, we should have true relationship. When you have a relationship, it is always binding. It means showing up. It means not skipping out. And so as Catholics, we have the highest relationship because we have the wedding feast of the Lamb, the Eucharist. Jesus says, just like in marriage, right? You say, this is my body. One flesh union. Adam says, you completely, bone of my bones, flesh of my flesh. Jesus, the new Adam, says to the bride, the church, he says, this is my body. Bone of my bones, flesh of my flesh. Paul calls the church the body of Christ. That is a relationship and it's binding. We have responsibilities that flow from that relationship. And those responsibilities aid our relationship. When we receive the Eucharist, we're not just symbolizing something that happened a long time ago. We're drawn into it. We leave time itself and we become one with the bridegroom. That is true relationship, and that's truly found in the Catholic Church, in the Eucharist. So these things that have seemed to be monopolized by Protestants who have done really great job throughout the years of challenging Catholics. I myself was brought back to relationship fully with Jesus through a Protestant retreat because of that relationship, that love of scripture, that recognition of grace. But those three things are not absent from the church. But Catholics are sleeping on top of the beautiful gold mine of relationship and truth and scripture, and we don't even know it. And so I thank you, Protestant brothers and sisters, who have awakened that in us, and I call you. I want to dialogue with you. Ask me if you disagree with this, put it in the comment box below. I want a dialogue. We need to be one, just like Jesus said in John chapter 17. He said, I pray, Father, that they may be one as you and I are one. And look what we've done. And I want you to be one with the Eucharist in relationship with the church, totally bound together as the body of Christ. If you like these coffee talks on YouTube and
Facebook and Catholic Life.

Television, then you might like my podcast. It's called The Quizzical Papist. You can find it anywhere podcasts are found, Stitcher, iTunes, go on your iPhone, click the little purple button. It says podcast, and look for The Quizzical Papist. It's me, my friend Grace Krause, my other friend Jordan Haddad, and we do things similar to this, just have conversations. It's like a coffee talk here, but with other people, with guests, and some of the episodes are even pub quiz simulations. So it's like you got your Bible study and you went to a bar for a bar trivia night, and you won because you're Catholic and you know all that stuff because you love culture and history. Then you take home the free beer. Go check it out, The Quizzical Papist.

When did St. Peter receive his vocation? On the shore of the Sea of Galilee, he heard Jesus' voice speak to him. Come and see. Come and follow me. But that wasn't when he received his specific vocation, because Jesus called many to be his disciples and to follow him. It's something we're all called to do, to follow Jesus. The church calls this the universal call or vocation to holiness. It's something we all share in. St. Peter's specific vocation, that came later.

In the middle of the gospel, Jesus asks the apostles, who do the crowds say that I am? They say, some say John the Baptist or Elijah or one of the prophets. But then Jesus asks, who do you say that I am? St. Peter, he speaks on behalf of the apostles and he says, you are the Christ. You are the Son of the living God. And it's in that moment when he identifies who Jesus is, that he is the Lord. That's when St. Peter discovers his own vocation, because in that moment, Jesus says to St. Peter, and you are Peter, and upon this rock I will build my church, and I give you the keys of the kingdom of heaven, and whatever you loose on earth will be loosed in heaven, whatever you bind on earth will be bound in heaven. The gates of the netherworld shall not prevail against the church. And so it's finally when St. Peter comes to know who Jesus is and to trust him and to confess him, he comes to discover his own vocation, who God has called him to be Peter, the rock of the church. In this series, we'll help you get to know your vocation, who you are made to be, by most of all, getting to know Jesus and trusting him.

The Catholic TV Network welcomes and invites you to celebrate the sacred mysteries, listen to God's Word, and in the Holy Eucharist, proclaim the victory of Jesus over death until He comes in glory.

0: In the name of the Father, and of the Son, and of the Holy Spirit. Amen. The grace of our Lord Jesus Christ, the love of God, and the communion of the Holy Spirit be with you all.
1: And with your spirit.
0: Brothers and sisters, let us acknowledge our sins and so prepare ourselves to celebrate the sacred mysteries. You were sent to heal the contrite of heart. Lord, have mercy.
1: Lord, have mercy.
0: You came to call sinners. Christ, have mercy.
1: Christ, have mercy.
0: You are seated at the right hand of the Father to intercede for us. Lord, have mercy.
1: Lord, have mercy.
0: May Almighty God have mercy on us, forgive us our sins, and bring us to everlasting life.
1: Amen.
0: Let us pray. O God, who brought St. Louis from the cares of earthly rule to the glory of a heavenly realm, grant, we pray, through his intercession, that by fulfilling our duties on earth, we may seek out your eternal kingdom. Through our Lord Jesus Christ, your Son, who lives and reigns with you in the unity of the Holy Spirit, God forever and ever.
1: Amen.
2: A reading from the second letter of St. Paul to the Thessalonians. We ask you, brothers and sisters, with regard to the coming of our Lord Jesus Christ and our assembling with him, not to be shaken out of your minds suddenly, or to be alarmed either by a spirit or by an oral statement or by a letter allegedly from us to the effect that the day of the Lord is at hand. Let no one deceive you in any way. To this end, he has also called you through our gospel to possess the glory of our Lord Jesus Christ. Therefore, brothers and sisters, stand firm and hold fast to the traditions that you were taught, either by an oral statement or by a letter of ours. May our Lord Jesus Christ himself and God our Father, who has loved us and given us everlasting encouragement and good hope through his grace, encourage your hearts and strengthen them in every good deed and word. The word of the Lord.
0: Thanks be to God.

0: The Lord be with you.
1: And with your spirit.
0: A reading from the Holy Gospel according to Matthew.
1: Glory to you, O Lord.
0: Jesus said, "Woe to you, scribes and Pharisees, you hypocrites! You pay tithes of mint and dill and cumin, and have neglected the weightier things of the law, judgment and mercy and fidelity. But these you should have done without neglecting the others. Blind guides, who strain out the gnat and swallow the camel. Woe to you, scribes and Pharisees, you hypocrites! You cleanse the outside of cup and dish, but inside they are full of plunder and self-indulgence. Blind Pharisee, cleanse first the inside of the cup, so that the outside also may be clean." The Gospel of the Lord.
1: Praise to you, Lord Jesus Christ.
0: Something good for us to notice is that first, Jesus doesn't chastise the scribes and Pharisees simply for tithing, but that they tithed while neglecting the things that they also should have been doing, things that were more important, he would say, that they were poor in their judgment, lacking in justice, not merciful, ultimately meant that they were not faithful to the Lord, that they were actually blind to what mattered most. That they probably cared more for the appearances of prestige, the kind of fame, the celebrity status they might have enjoyed, but that was really, in the end, going to be nothing. So they were blind. They didn't understand what they were doing was irrational. And that can be our problem sometimes as well, maybe not to the same degree. But we kind of think we're caring for the lives of others, and then we end up gossiping about them or judging them when it's not our place to. We forget to let God be God and then try and let ourselves become God. We forget that what matters first is that we are faithful to God in living out our faith and developing and deepening our relationship with Him, because we have let ourselves become consumed with what else is going on in the world at the detriment of caring for our souls or caring for those in our immediate care, our family, our friends, our loved ones. And so, in the first place, I would ask that you please pray for the Holy Father, for all bishops and all priests, that we may be good shepherds after Christ himself, that we may not be blind. Because a blind Pharisee, a blind scribe, a blind leader is like a priest who doesn't pray, but preaches about how good prayer is. It appears disingenuous, and the people don't even receive that well, typically. So please pray for us that we may live up to the example of Christ, as difficult as that is, as challenging as that is. And then secondly, may we not neglect the more important things because we get caught up in the things that don't matter as much. We neglect ourselves, the care of our souls, to care for things that ultimately don't matter. We let ourselves get consumed with each crisis, each issue, but we don't care about the immediate needs that we have, genuine rest for our hearts, minds, and souls, that it means to give care to the Sunday or the Sabbath day. We kind of want to get through Mass because there are other things that call to our attention, but we neglect what it is that we are doing when we go to the sacrifice of the Mass, when we receive our Lord in Holy Communion. We don't bear our hearts to Him there, and so don't open our hearts to receive Him there either. A much more serious issue than whatever global crisis is going on. May you and I not be blind to what matters most in this life, that we become more like Jesus Christ, that we become more like the saints he has called us to be each and every day by first deepening our relationship with him, and then by loving God, increase our gift to be able to love neighbor now and forever. Amen.

0: Together, my brothers and sisters, let us offer to God, our gracious and loving Father, our prayers and petitions.
1: For the Pope, for our pastors, and all clergy and religious throughout the world, we pray to the Lord.
2: Lord, hear our prayer.
1: For our country and her leaders, we pray to the Lord.
2: Lord, hear our prayer.
1: For the blessings of peace and the tranquility of order, we pray to the Lord.
2: Lord, hear our prayer.
1: That all unbelievers may be led by God's grace to the light of the gospel, we pray to the Lord.
2: Lord, hear our prayer.
1: For all those studying for the priesthood or in formation for religious life, we pray to the Lord.
2: Lord, hear our prayer.
1: And for all our beloved dead, and that we ourselves may be preserved from a sudden and unprovided death, we pray to the Lord.
2: Lord, hear our prayer.
0: God, our gracious and loving Father, mercifully and humbly hear and answer these prayers and petitions we have made known to you this day, and answer them through Christ our Lord.
3: Amen. Amen.

0: pray, brothers and sisters, that my sacrifice and yours may be acceptable to God, the Almighty Father.
1: May the Lord accept the sacrifice at your hands for the praise and the glory of his name, for our good and the good of all his holy church.
0: Through the present oblation, O Lord, which we offer in commemoration of Blessed Louis, bestow on your faithful, we pray, the gifts of unity and peace through Christ our Lord.
1: Amen.
0: The Lord be with you.
1: And with your spirit.
0: Lift up your hearts.
1: We lift them up to the Lord.
0: Let us give thanks to the Lord our God.
1: It is right and just.
0: It is truly right and just, our duty and our salvation, always and everywhere to give you thanks, Lord, Holy Father, Almighty and Eternal God, through Christ our Lord. For in the marvelous confession of your saints, you make your church fruitful with strength ever new, and offer us sure signs of your love. And that your saving mysteries may be fulfilled, their great example lends us courage, their fervent prayers sustain us in all we do. And so, Lord, with all the angels and saints, we too give you thanks, as in exaltation we

You are indeed holy, O Lord, and all you have created rightly gives you praise. For through your Son, our Lord Jesus Christ, by the power and working of the Holy Spirit, you give life to all things and make them holy. And you never cease to gather a people to yourself, so that from the rising of the sun to its setting, a pure sacrifice may be offered to your name. Therefore, O Lord, we humbly implore you, by the same Spirit, graciously make holy these gifts we have brought to you for consecration, that they may become the body and blood of your Son, our Lord Jesus Christ, at whose command we celebrate these mysteries. For on the night he was betrayed, he himself took bread, and giving you thanks, he said the blessing, broke the bread, and gave it to his disciples, saying, "Take this, all of you, and eat of it, for this is my body, which will be given up for you."

In a similar way, when supper was ended, he took the chalice, and giving you thanks, he said the blessing, and gave the chalice to his disciples, saying, "Take this, all of you, and drink from it, for this is the chalice of my blood, the blood of the new and eternal covenant, which will be poured out for you and for many for the forgiveness of sins. Do this in memory of me."

Therefore, O Lord, as we celebrate the memorial of the saving passion of your Son, his wondrous resurrection and ascension into heaven, and as we look forward to his second coming, we offer you in thanksgiving this holy and living sacrifice. Look, we pray, upon the oblation of your church, and recognizing the sacrificial victim, by whose death you willed to reconcile us to yourself, grant that we who are nourished by the body and blood of your Son, and filled with his Holy Spirit, may become one body, one spirit in Christ. May he make of us an eternal offering to you, so that we may obtain an inheritance with your elect, especially with the most blessed Virgin Mary, Mother of God, with blessed Joseph, her spouse, with your blessed apostles and glorious martyrs, with St. Louis and with all the saints, on whose constant intercession in your presence we rely for unfailing help. May this sacrifice of our reconciliation, we pray, O Lord, advance the peace and salvation of all the world. Be pleased to confirm in faith and charity your pilgrim church on earth with your servant Leo, our Pope, and Richard, our Bishop, the order of bishops, all the clergy, and the entire people you have gained for your own. Listen graciously to the prayers of this family whom you have summoned before you. In your compassion, O merciful Father, gather to yourself all your children scattered throughout the world. To our departed brothers and sisters, and to all who are pleasing to you at their passing from this life, give kind admittance to your kingdom. There we hope to enjoy forever the fullness of your glory, through Christ our Lord, through whom you bestow on the world all that is good.

0: At the Savior's command, informed by divine teaching, we dare to say, Our Father, who art in heaven, hallowed be thy name. Thy kingdom come, thy will be done, on earth as it is in heaven. Give us this day our daily bread, and forgive us our trespasses, as we forgive those who trespass against us. And lead us not into temptation, but deliver us from evil. Deliver us, Lord, we pray, from every evil. Graciously grant peace in our days, that by the help of your mercy we may be always free from sin and safe from all distress, as we await the blessed hope and the coming of our Savior, Jesus Christ.
1: For the kingdom, the power, and the glory are yours, now and forever.
0: Lord Jesus Christ, who said to your apostles, "Peace I leave you, my peace I give you," look not on our sins but on the faith of your church, and graciously grant her peace and unity in accordance with your will, who live and reign forever and ever.
2: Amen.
0: The peace of the Lord be with you always.
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0: Behold the Lamb of God. 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
1: Lord, I am not worthy that you should enter under my roof, but only say the word, and my soul shall be healed.

0: 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May the sacraments we have received, O Lord, in commemoration of Blessed Louis, sanctify our minds and hearts, that we may merit to be made sharers in the divine nature, through Christ our Lord.
1: Amen.
0: The Lord be with you.
2: And with your spirit.
0: May Almighty God bless you, the Father, and the Son, and the Holy Spirit.
1: Amen.
0: Go forth, the Mass has ended.
2: Thanks be to God.

We have worshiped God, the Father, the Son, and the Holy Spirit. 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

0: Saint Michael the Archangel, defend us in battle. Be our protection against the wickedness and snares of the devil. May God rebuke him, we humbly pray. And do thou, O Prince of the Heavenly Host, by the power of God, cast into hell Satan and all the evil spirits who prowl through the world seeking the ruin of souls. Amen.
1: Hi everyone, I'm Jay Fadden, and I invite you to join us Wednesday for This Is the Day. Melissa Overmeyer joined us to discuss her new book, Living the Blessed Life. 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

0: The angel of the Lord declared to Mary,
1: and she conceived of the Holy Spirit.
0: Hail Mary, full of grace, the Lord is with thee. Blessed art thou among women, and blessed is the fruit of thy womb, Jesus.
1: Holy Mary, Mother of God, pray for us sinners, now and at the hour of our death. Amen.
0: Behold, the handmaid of the Lord.
1: Be it done unto me according to thy word.
0: Hail Mary, full of grace, the Lord is with thee. Blessed art thou among women, and blessed is the fruit of thy womb, Jesus.
1: Holy Mary, Mother of God, pray for us sinners, now and at the hour of our death. Amen.
0: And the Word was made flesh
1: and dwelt among us.
0: Hail.

0: Mary, full of grace, the Lord is with thee. Blessed art thou among women, and blessed is the fruit of thy womb, Jesus.
1: Holy Mary, Mother of God, pray for us sinners, now and at the hour of our death. Amen.
0: Pray for us, O Holy Mother of God.

Nel nome del Padre, dell'Hijo e dello Spirito Santo. Amen.

Laudor Jesus Christus. Praised be Jesus Christ. Welcome to this live broadcast coming to you from St. Peter's Square on this 21st Sunday in Ordinary Time. My name is Sister Melissa Dwyer, and I'll be providing the English language commentary and translation for the Angelus today. As we begin our broadcast, I'd like to welcome everyone joining us through the various Vatican media channels, perhaps the Vatican News app, the Vatican News web portal, or the Vatican News English YouTube channel, or our Facebook live feed. I'd also like to welcome all those joining through our particular partner stations, including EWTN-TV, Catholic Faith Network in America, Salt and Light TV, Radio Maria UK, Shalom World TV, Catholic TV, and Luminous Radio India. A greeting also to those following our American Sign Language broadcast. A very warm welcome to you all. In just a few moments, our Holy Father, Pope Leo XIV, will come to the window of the Apostolic Palace and share his reflections on today's Gospel, before praying the traditional Angelus at noon, in which the prayer itself reminds us of how Jesus Christ assumed our human nature through the mystery of the Incarnation. As the crowds continue to gather in St. Peter's Square here on a beautiful day in Rome in August, we recall that yesterday Pope Leo traveled to the Republic of San Marino and later to the city of Rimini, where he greeted people, visited particularly the sick and disabled, and celebrated Mass at the port of Rimini. So having returned to Rome, we await his presence to listen to his reflections on this Gospel of the 21st Sunday in Ordinary Time.

0: and what does his presence mean in my life emerges especially in prayer and when we meditate on the gospel. Yet, it also arises when we encounter the wounds and needs of our brothers and sisters, and in those relationships and situations that most deeply challenge our conscience. In our daily lives, in short, we can discover whether the Lord Jesus is for us merely a great figure of history who said and did important things, or the Christ of God, the one sent to bring us into the love of the Father and to transform our lives and the world in which we live.
1: Carissimi,
0: dear brothers and sisters, let us not seek to retreat into our own convictions and religious certainties, but to remain open to an authentic relationship with Christ. At times, when it comes to the Christian faith, we may be content with what we have merely heard, with common assumptions, or with what has been handed down to us, perhaps even with the best intentions. Yet Jesus calls us to give a personal response, to know him more closely, and to allow ourselves to be shaped by friendship with him through an ever new encounter. This may also ask us to follow unfamiliar paths and to make choices different from those we had imagined. This is true both for our personal journey and for the journey of the church, as well as for our pastoral choices, when we may sometimes think that it is enough simply to continue doing things as we have always done them. Instead, it is important to ask ourselves often, who is the Lord for me? Do I truly know him? What is his gospel asking of me today? What steps and what choices am I called to make? Let us invoke the Blessed Virgin Mary, who sought the will of God in her heart through her Son, that she may always guide us along the path of faith.
1: Angelus Domini, nuntiavet Mariae.
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So as we farewell Pope Leo, this ends the live broadcast of the recitation of the Noonday Angelus with Pope Leo XIV in St. Peter's Square on this 21st Sunday in Ordinary Time. Please visit the Vatican News web portal, Facebook, Instagram, Twitter, and YouTube accounts for coverage of today's Angelus and other Vatican and world news. My name is Sister Melissa Dwyer, and it has been a pleasure providing the English language commentary for today's broadcast. On behalf of Vatican Media, I would like also to thank our producers and in-studio technicians and all our media partners who have made this broadcast possible. And thank you to all of you for joining us today. Blessed Sunday to you all. Laudor Jesus Christus.

Lord Jesus, Good Shepherd, you walk through our streets and squares, enter tall buildings and humble neighborhoods, and silently accompany millions who seek meaning amid noise and haste.

You know, Lord, the heart of the city, its lights and shadows, its noise and loneliness. We know that cities are called to be places of freedom and opportunity, but they can also become spaces of anonymity and isolation. That's why today we ask you for a renewed gaze, able to discover in urban life fertile ground for proclaiming your gospel.

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Make us a church that goes forth, able to reach out to the peripheries, to console those who are lonely, and to sow fraternity and connection instead of giving in to indifference.

Lord, may our urban communities be open and welcoming homes, places where hope is shared, where no one feels invisible, and where the joy of your gospel shines in the hidden lives of so many brothers and sisters. Make us your witnesses in the city, bold and creative missionaries who proclaim your love with their lives, a love capable of overcoming haste, noise, and anonymity. Amen.

0: 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And I said, why do I pray to Mary? I pray to Mary because I want to receive God's love. She brings God's love into my life. For heaven's sakes, Mary is the great one. She's the human person that brings God's love to us through her son, Jesus Christ. Go to Mary. She's a great woman. She gives me much consolation, warmth. And when I go to Mary, I know I'm in the hands of God. Amen.
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2: Why should you confess? Let's pour some coffee on that. Some people don't think there's coffee in here. What do you think? I'm just joking. I usually have coffee.
3: I got a backup.
2: My name's Father Brad Doyle, and you are watching Coffee Talk, where we drink coffee, real coffee, and talk about Jesus. Why should you confess? Why should I confess? Why should everyone confess? That is the question that a lot of people ask, especially of Catholics, because we have confession as a sacrament. Number one, because the Bible said to. You know, a lot of people say, well, shouldn't you go between you and God alone? And the Bible says something different. In the book of St. James, James is a bishop of Jerusalem and in the early church. He was the first bishop of Jerusalem, St. James, and he says this in his letter. Confess your sins to one another and pray for one another that you may be healed. Pretty simple, confess your sins to one another. So, and that's not just to God. Okay, someone might say after hearing that from the letter of St. James, well, it doesn't say to a priest, right? That's why we take the whole Bible, the whole tradition, the whole deposit of the faith, and we take it all into account all at the same time. And so let's turn to Matthew chapter 16. It's the part of Matthew 16, the title in the RSV, it says, Peter's declaration that Jesus is the Christ. And Jesus asked the apostles, who do people say that I am? They give him an answer. Peter said, and he says, who do you say that I am? And Peter's the only one to respond. And Peter says, you are the Christ, the Son of the living God. And Jesus responds by saying this, blessed are you, Simon Bar-Jonah, for flesh and blood has not revealed this to you, but my Father who is in heaven. And I tell you, this is an important part, you are Peter. So he was Simon, now he's Peter. It means rock. Like Petrus, rock. You are Peter, and on this rock, you are rock, and on this rock, I will build my church, and the gates of Hades shall not prevail against it. I will give you the keys to the kingdom of heaven. That's where we get those jokes where, like, Peter's standing at the gates, you know, with the keys. It's actually in scripture. And whatever you bind on earth shall be bound in heaven, and whatever you loose on earth shall be loosed in heaven. Okay, so he says, confess your sins to one another, and then he gives Peter the authority to bind and loose sins, particularly when he's talking to the apostles. Now, someone might say, well, he gave Peter that. Did he extend that to all the apostles? Yeah, let's turn to John 20. Jesus appearing after the resurrection to all the apostles who are still scared and they're in the upper room. They haven't received the Holy Spirit yet. On the evening of that day, the first day of the week, the doors being shut where the disciples were for fear of the Jews, they're scared. Jesus came and stood among them and said to them, peace be with you. When he had said this, he showed them his hands and his side. Then the disciples were glad when they saw the Lord. Jesus said to them again, peace be with you. As the Father sent me, so I send you. And when he had said this, he breathed on them. Think of Genesis, the breath of God. He breathed on them, so he's recreating, and said to them, receive the Holy Spirit. If you forgive the sin, if you, the apostles in the upper room, forgive the sins of any, they are forgiven. If you retain the sins of any, they are retained. So what he gave to Peter, particularly as a leader of the apostles, he extended to all the apostles, and that is the church's foundation, at least scripturally, of the apostolic authority, the priestly authority to forgive sins. So he tells us to confess our sins to each other. He gives the authority to Peter, and he gives the authority to all the apostles, in which they hand down to all priests. So the Bible says, that's number one. Number two, because we need the grace of forgiveness. Because we got a messed up world, y'all. Hatred, racism, violence. Hold on. That's my reminder to pray evening prayer. We'll do that later. Hatred, violence, racism. I mean, I don't even want to go into it. We're so messed up. It's clear that's one teaching of the church that people do not really argue with, and that's the fallenness of man, that we're prone to sin. We need help. That's why he says to confess your sins, because we need that grace. Number three, it humbles us. There's nothing more humbling, really, than bearing your sin, bearing your soul to another human being. Now, God gives us the grace in the sacrament of confession that that other person cannot say anything of what you tell him, no matter what. The seal of the confession is real and it's beautiful because that's an intimate moment. And it's really you confessing to Christ through this priest. The foundation of all the vices is pride. The opposite of pride is humility. So to be proud, to oppose it, you gotta be humble. That's one reason confession is good and why we ought to confess, because it keeps us from being prideful, keeps us from thinking that we can save ourselves. It makes us rely on other people. Remember when Jesus said in the gospel, he said, unless you are like a little child, you will not inherit the kingdom of heaven. You know what little children need? Other people. They need other people. They can't feed themselves. They can't bathe themselves. And guess what? We're all really in that situation. We fool ourselves when we grow up and get jobs and fancy cars and skinny jeans. We think, oh, we got it under control. No, we're all in that situation. Confession humbles the richest, the most powerful. Like Catholic leaders, senators, kings and queens went to confession. They all needed somebody else. Popes go to confession. Number four, why we need to confess. Because we're human beings, which means we're body, soul, unities. We have bodies. God knows that. He made us that way. We express and receive love with our bodies. We show that with handshakes, with kisses, with hugs. And so in order to feel forgiven, there's a psychology to this. We need to hear it. What if you never told your loved one, you never verbalized to your loved one, to your spouse if you're married, to your brothers, sisters, whatever, if you never said, I love you? And whenever you go to die, they're upset. They're like, you never said that. You never said I loved you. And you could say, well, you know, you knew I did, even though I didn't verbalize it. But there's something in the human heart. There's something in the human condition that needs to hear it. We're bodily people. And so God knows that. So he gave us a way to when we're at our lowest of the low, when we need to know we're forgiven, he gives us the chance to hear it, to not just know it, but to hear it. God, the Father of mercies, through the death and resurrection of his Son, has reconciled the world to himself for the forgiveness of sins. Through the ministry of the church, may God give you pardon and peace. And I absolve you from your sins in the name of the Father, and of the Son, and of the Holy Spirit. Amen. It doesn't work through the computer, so don't think you got forgiven. Last reason, number five, why we need to confess. Because our excuses are lame in comparison to God's mercy. You might be afraid someone's gonna judge you. You might be afraid of the seriousness of your sins. You might have had a priest when you were younger yell at you. Or you might have been guilted into it and your family has just like shoved it on you and they haven't talked about the joy of the gospel. They just guilt tripped you, right? Those aren't lame excuses. But they are lame in comparison with God's mercies. God's mercy is so much bigger than our excuses, our fears, our being afraid that we're gonna be judged. Don't let other people and your own emotions get in the way and steal grace that is you deserve, that Christ wants to give you. Go to confession.

Thank you for joining me today in praying the Holy Rosary and meditating as we will on the glorious mysteries. I'm standing here in the sanctuary of the Cathedral of St. Mary of the Immaculate Conception in Peoria, the resting place of Archbishop Fulton Sheen, and rightly so, because he loved this cathedral church and this campus where he went to school, where he served Mass, where he discovered his vocation to the priesthood, and where he was ordained a priest in September of 1919. The cornerstone for this glorious cathedral was laid in May of 1885, and a recent renovation shows us the deep and rich colors, the starry sky in which you can find all of the planets of our solar system. Beautiful murals, stained glass, the new Stations of the Cross, and much rediscovered beauty in this restoration. Join me now in this beautiful cathedral in praying the Rosary and meditating on the glorious mysteries as we say together, in the name of the Father and of the Son and of the Holy Spirit, Amen. I believe in God, the Father Almighty, creator

and in Jesus Christ, his only Son, our Lord, who was conceived by the Holy Spirit, born of the Virgin Mary, suffered under Pontius Pilate, was crucified, died, and was buried. He descended into hell. On the third day, he rose again from the dead. He ascended into heaven and is seated at the right hand of God, the Father Almighty. From there he shall come to judge the living and the dead. I believe in the Holy Spirit, the Holy Catholic Church, the communion of saints, the forgiveness of sins, the resurrection of the body, and life everlasting. Amen. Our Father, who art in heaven, hallowed be thy name. Thy kingdom come, thy will be done on earth as it is in heaven. Give us this day our daily bread, and forgive us our trespasses, as we forgive those who trespass against us. And lead us not into temptation, but deliver us from evil. Amen. Hail Mary, full of grace, the Lord is with thee. Blessed art thou among women, and blessed is the fruit of thy womb, Jesus. Holy Mary, Mother of God, pray for us sinners, now and at the hour of our death. Amen. Hail Mary, full of grace, the Lord is with thee. Blessed art thou among women, and blessed is the fruit of thy womb, Jesus. Holy Mary, Mother of God, pray for us sinners, now and at the hour of our death. Amen. Hail Mary, full of grace, the Lord is with thee. Blessed art thou among women, and blessed is the fruit of thy womb, Jesus. Holy Mary, Mother of God, pray for us sinners, now and at the hour of our death. Amen. Glory be to the Father, and to the Son, and to the Holy Spirit, as it was in the beginning, is now, and ever shall be, world without end. Amen. O my Jesus, forgive us our sins, save us from the fires of hell. Lead all souls into heaven, especially those in most need of thy mercy. The first glorious mystery, the resurrection of Jesus from the tomb. How incredible it must have been to encounter the risen Lord. For after he rose on that first Easter morning, he was seen by countless disciples of his. He spoke to them. He encouraged them. He ate with them. How amazing it must have been to see the Lord, who suffered his passion and died on the cross, standing there alive and restored. And this mystery of the resurrection gives us hope that when our lives come to an end, that we might be judged worthy of the glory of risen life in heaven. And so, meditating on this mystery, we pray. Our Father, who art in heaven, hallowed be thy name. Thy kingdom come, thy will be done on earth as it is in heaven. Give us this day our daily bread, and forgive us our trespasses, as we forgive those who trespass against us. And lead us not into temptation, but deliver us from evil. Amen. Hail Mary, full of grace, the Lord is with thee. Blessed art thou among women, and blessed is the fruit of thy womb, Jesus. Holy Mary, Mother of God, pray for us sinners, now and at the hour of our death. Amen. Hail Mary, full of grace, the Lord is with thee. Blessed art thou among women, and blessed is the fruit of thy womb, Jesus. Holy Mary, Mother of God, pray for us sinners, now and at the hour of our death. Amen. Hail Mary, full of grace, the Lord is with thee. Blessed art thou among women, and blessed is the fruit of thy womb, Jesus. Holy Mary, Mother of God, pray for us sinners, now and at the hour of our death. Amen. Hail Mary, full of grace, the Lord is with thee. Blessed art thou among women, and blessed is the fruit of thy womb, Jesus. Holy Mary, Mother of God, pray for us sinners, now and at the hour of our death. Amen. Hail Mary, full of grace, the Lord is with thee. Blessed art thou among women, and blessed is the fruit of thy womb, Jesus. Holy Mary, Mother of God, pray for us sinners, now and at the hour of our death. Amen. Hail Mary, full of grace, the Lord is with thee. Blessed art thou among women, and blessed is the fruit of thy womb, Jesus. Holy Mary, Mother of God, pray for us sinners, now and at the hour of our death. Amen. Hail Mary, full of grace, the Lord is with thee. Blessed art thou among women, and blessed is the fruit of thy womb, Jesus. Holy Mary, Mother of God, pray for us sinners,

Now and at the hour of our death. Amen. Hail Mary, full of grace, the Lord is with thee. Blessed art thou among women, and blessed is the fruit of thy womb, Jesus. Holy Mary, Mother of God, pray for us sinners, now and at the hour of our death. Amen. Hail Mary, full of grace, the Lord is with thee. Blessed art thou among women, and blessed is the fruit of thy womb, Jesus. Holy Mary, Mother of God, pray for us sinners, now and at the hour of our death. Amen. Hail Mary, full of grace, the Lord is with thee. Blessed art thou among women, and blessed is the fruit of thy womb, Jesus. Holy Mary, Mother of God, pray for us sinners, now and at the hour of our death. Amen. Glory be to the Father, and to the Son, and to the Holy Spirit, as it was in the beginning, is now, and ever shall be, world without end. Amen. O my Jesus, forgive us our sins. Save us from the fires of hell. Lead all souls into heaven, especially those in most need of thy mercy. The second glorious mystery, the ascension of Jesus into heaven. When I look at the starry sky and the planets here on the ceiling of this glorious cathedral, I think of the ascension of Jesus. We're told that Jesus was taken from the sight of the apostles, and he went to the Father's side in the kingdom. It makes me wonder, where is heaven in the expanse of this vast universe? We don't know where heaven is or what heaven is like, but St. Paul tells us that eye has not seen, ear has not heard, nor has it so much as dawned on the human heart what God has prepared for those who love him. And so we seek to love him so that where Jesus has gone, we might follow to the kingdom. And so we pray. Our Father who art in heaven, hallowed be thy name. Thy kingdom come, thy will be done on earth as it is in heaven. Give us this day our daily bread, and forgive us our trespasses as we forgive those who trespass against us. And lead us not into temptation, but deliver us from evil. Amen. Hail Mary, full of grace, the Lord is with thee. Blessed art thou among women, and blessed is the fruit of thy womb, Jesus. Holy Mary, Mother of God, pray for us sinners, now and at the hour of our death. Amen. Hail Mary, full of grace, the Lord is with thee. Blessed art thou among women, and blessed is the fruit of thy womb, Jesus. Holy Mary, Mother of God, pray for us sinners, now and at the hour of our death. Amen. Hail Mary, full of grace, the Lord is with thee. Blessed art thou among women, and blessed is the fruit of thy womb, Jesus. Holy Mary, Mother of God, pray for us sinners, now and at the hour of our death. Amen. Hail Mary, full of grace, the Lord is with thee. Blessed art thou among women, and blessed is the fruit of thy womb, Jesus. Holy Mary, Mother of God, pray for us sinners, now and at the hour of our death. Amen. Hail Mary, full of grace, the Lord is with thee. Blessed art thou among women, and blessed is the fruit of thy womb, Jesus. Holy Mary, Mother of God, pray for us sinners, now and at the hour of our death. Amen. Hail Mary, full of grace, the Lord is with thee. Blessed art thou among women, and blessed is the fruit of thy womb, Jesus. Holy Mary, Mother of God, pray for us sinners, now and at the hour of our death. Amen. Hail Mary, full of grace, the Lord is with thee. Blessed art thou among women, and blessed is the fruit of thy womb, Jesus. Holy Mary, Mother of God, pray for us sinners, now and at the hour of our death. Amen. Hail Mary, full of grace, the Lord is with thee. Blessed art thou among women, and blessed is the fruit of thy womb, Jesus. Holy Mary, Mother of God, pray for us sinners, now and at the hour of our death. Amen. Hail Mary, full of grace, the Lord is with thee. Blessed art thou among women, and blessed is the fruit of thy womb, Jesus. Holy Mary, Mother of God, pray for us sinners, now and at the hour of our death. Amen. Hail Mary, full of grace, the Lord is with thee. Blessed art thou among women, and blessed is the fruit of thy womb, Jesus. Holy Mary, Mother of God, pray for us sinners, now and at the hour of our death. Amen. Glory be to the Father, and to the Son, and to the Holy Spirit, as it was in the beginning, is now, and ever shall be, world without end. Amen.
O my Jesus, forgive us our sins. Save us from the fires of hell. Lead all souls into heaven, especially those who are in most need of thy mercy. The third glorious mystery, the descent of the Holy Spirit. If you have been confirmed, received the sacrament of confirmation, you have received that same outpouring of the Holy Spirit given to the apostles and the Blessed Mother in the upper room, that first Pentecost, 50 days after the resurrection. I noticed in confirming young people that after the ceremony, they often look a bit different. And that makes sense to me in a way because their lives have been changed. They've received the same outpouring of the Holy Spirit that changed the apostles, a word that means one sent, and empowered them to go out and proclaim the gospel message that Jesus is risen and Lord, even to the point, in some cases of theirs, to the loss of their life. They gave their lives for that message, but they did it because they had received this full outpouring of the Holy Spirit. As we meditate on this mystery of the descent of the Holy Spirit on the apostles, let's think of how the Holy Spirit is working within our lives to change us and create us anew. Our Father who art in heaven, hallowed be thy name. Thy kingdom come, thy will be done on earth as it is in heaven. Give us this day our daily bread and forgive us our trespasses as we forgive those who trespass against us. And lead us not into temptation, but deliver us from evil. Amen. Hail Mary, full of grace, the Lord is with thee. Blessed art thou among women, and blessed is the fruit of thy womb, Jesus. Holy Mary, Mother of God, pray for us sinners, now and at the hour of our death. Amen. Hail Mary, full of grace, the Lord is with thee. Blessed art thou among women, and blessed is the fruit of thy womb, Jesus. Holy Mary, Mother of God, pray for us sinners, now and at the hour of our death. Amen. Hail Mary, full of grace, the Lord is with thee. Blessed art thou among women, and blessed is the fruit of thy womb, Jesus. Holy Mary, Mother of God, pray for us sinners, now and at the hour of our death. Amen. Hail Mary, full of grace, the Lord is with thee. Blessed art thou among women, and blessed is the fruit of thy womb, Jesus. Holy Mary, Mother of God, pray for us sinners, now and at the hour of our death. Amen. Hail Mary, full of grace, the Lord is with thee. Blessed art thou among women, and blessed is the fruit of thy womb, Jesus. Holy Mary, Mother of God, pray for us sinners, now and at the hour of our death. Amen. Hail Mary, full of grace, the Lord is with thee. Blessed art thou among women, and blessed is the fruit of thy womb, Jesus. Holy Mary, Mother of God, pray for us sinners, now and at the hour of our death. Amen. Hail Mary, full of grace, the Lord is with thee. Blessed art thou among women, and blessed is the fruit of thy womb, Jesus. Holy Mary, Mother of God, pray for us sinners, now and at the hour of our death. Amen. Hail Mary, full of grace, the Lord is with thee. Blessed art thou among women, and blessed is the fruit of thy womb, Jesus. Holy Mary, Mother of God, pray for us sinners, now and at the hour of our death. Amen. Hail Mary, full of grace, the Lord is with thee. Blessed art thou among women, and blessed is the fruit of thy womb, Jesus. Holy Mary, Mother of God, pray for us sinners, now and at the hour of our death. Amen. Hail Mary, full of grace, the Lord is with thee. Blessed art thou among women, and blessed is the fruit of thy womb, Jesus. Holy Mary, Mother of God, pray for us sinners, now and at the hour of our death. Amen. Glory be to the Father, and to the Son, and to the Holy Spirit, as it was in the beginning, is now, and ever shall be, world without end. Amen. O my Jesus, forgive us our sins. Save us from the fires of hell. Lead all souls into heaven, especially those who are in most need of thy mercy. The fourth glorious mystery, the assumption of the Blessed Virgin Mary, body and soul, into heaven. All I can say is, what a great son, the perfect son. It is the teaching of the church and has been since the very earliest days.
that at the end of Mary's life,

her entire body was taken up along with her soul to the glory of heaven, something only that God could accomplish. But certainly she deserved it. We hope to be equally deserving one day after we have passed through this valley of tears. As we meditate on the mystery of the assumption of the Blessed Virgin Mary, body and soul, into heaven, let's ask for her powerful intercession on our behalf and for our loved ones, that one day we might be reunited after this life in the glory of God's kingdom. Our Father, who art in heaven, hallowed be thy name. Thy kingdom come, thy will be done on earth as it is in heaven. Give us this day our daily bread, and forgive us our trespasses, as we forgive those who trespass against us. And lead us not into temptation, but deliver us from evil. Amen. Hail Mary, full of grace, the Lord is with thee. Blessed art thou among women, and blessed is the fruit of thy womb, Jesus. Holy Mary, Mother of God, pray for us sinners, now and at the hour of our death. Amen. Hail Mary, full of grace, the Lord is with thee. Blessed art thou among women, and blessed is the fruit of thy womb, Jesus. Holy Mary, Mother of God, pray for us sinners, now and at the hour of our death. Amen. Hail Mary, full of grace, the Lord is with thee. Blessed art thou among women, and blessed is the fruit of thy womb, Jesus. Holy Mary, Mother of God, pray for us sinners, now and at the hour of our death. Amen. Hail Mary, full of grace, the Lord is with thee. Blessed art thou among women, and blessed is the fruit of thy womb, Jesus. Holy Mary, Mother of God, pray for us sinners, now and at the hour of our death. Amen. Hail Mary, full of grace, the Lord is with thee. Blessed art thou among women, and blessed is the fruit of thy womb, Jesus. Holy Mary, Mother of God, pray for us sinners, now and at the hour of our death. Amen. Hail Mary, full of grace, the Lord is with thee. Blessed art thou among women, and blessed is the fruit of thy womb, Jesus. Holy Mary, Mother of God, pray for us sinners, now and at the hour of our death. Amen. Hail Mary, full of grace, the Lord is with thee. Blessed art thou among women, and blessed is the fruit of thy womb, Jesus. Holy Mary, Mother of God, pray for us sinners, now and at the hour of our death. Amen. Hail Mary, full of grace, the Lord is with thee. Blessed art thou among women, and blessed is the fruit of thy womb, Jesus. Holy Mary, Mother of God, pray for us sinners, now and at the hour of our death. Amen. Hail Mary, full of grace, the Lord is with thee. Blessed art thou among women, and blessed is the fruit of thy womb, Jesus. Holy Mary, Mother of God, pray for us sinners, now and at the hour of our death. Amen. Hail Mary, full of grace, the Lord is with thee. Blessed art thou among women, and blessed is the fruit of thy womb, Jesus. Holy Mary, Mother of God, pray for us sinners, now and at the hour of our death. Amen. Glory be to the Father, and to the Son, and to the Holy Spirit, as it was in the beginning, is now, and ever shall be, world without end. Amen. O my Jesus, forgive us our sins. Save us from the fires of hell. Lead all souls into heaven, especially those who are in most need of thy mercy. The fifth and the final glorious mystery, the coronation of the Blessed Virgin Mary as Queen of the universe, of all creation. Someone asked me once if I thought it was a bit presumptuous that the Church teaches that Mary has been crowned Queen of the universe. And my response was, no, because her Son is King of the universe, so why should she not be Queen of all creation? For she did God's will. She said, "Thy will be done," when the angel came to visit her with the great announcement that she was to be the Mother of God. And she gave her flesh so that the Word of God could come to be among us. And so, meditating on this mystery of Mary crowned Queen, the crown representing the fullness of eternal life, we pray. Our Father, who art in heaven, hallowed be thy name.
Thy kingdom come, thy will be done on earth as it is in heaven. Give us this day our daily bread, and forgive us our trespasses, as we forgive those who trespass against us. And lead us not into temptation, but deliver us from evil. Amen. Hail Mary, full of grace, the Lord is with thee. Blessed art thou among women, and blessed is the fruit of thy womb, Jesus. Holy Mary, Mother of God, pray for us sinners, now and at the hour of our death. Amen. Hail Mary, full of grace, the Lord is with thee. Blessed art thou among women, and blessed is the fruit of thy womb, Jesus. Holy Mary, Mother of God, pray for us sinners, now and at the hour of our death. Amen. Hail Mary, full of grace, the Lord is with thee. Blessed art thou among women, and blessed is the fruit of thy womb, Jesus. Holy Mary, Mother of God, pray for us sinners, now and at the hour of our death. Amen. Hail Mary, full of grace, the Lord is with thee. Blessed art thou among women, and blessed is the fruit of thy womb, Jesus. Holy Mary, Mother of God, pray for us sinners, now and at the hour of our death. Amen. Hail Mary, full of grace, the Lord is with thee. Blessed art thou among women, and blessed is the fruit of thy womb, Jesus. Holy Mary, Mother of God, pray for us sinners, now and at the hour of our death. Amen. Hail Mary, full of grace, the Lord is with thee. Blessed art thou among women, and blessed is the fruit of thy womb, Jesus. Holy Mary, Mother of God, pray for us sinners, now and at the hour of our death. Amen. Hail Mary, full of grace, the Lord is with thee. Blessed art thou among women, and blessed is the fruit of thy womb, Jesus. Holy Mary, Mother of God, pray for us sinners, now and at the hour of our death. Amen. Hail Mary, full of grace, the Lord is with thee. Blessed art thou among women, and blessed is the fruit of thy womb, Jesus. Holy Mary, Mother of God, pray for us sinners, now and at the hour of our death. Amen. Hail Mary, full of grace, the Lord is with thee. Blessed art thou among women, and blessed is the fruit of thy womb, Jesus. Holy Mary, Mother of God, pray for us sinners, now and at the hour of our death. Amen. Hail Mary, full of grace, the Lord is with thee. Blessed art thou among women, and blessed is the fruit of thy womb, Jesus. Holy Mary, Mother of God, pray for us sinners, now and at the hour of our death. Amen. Glory be to the Father, and to the Son, and to the Holy Spirit, as it was in the beginning, is now, and ever shall be, world without end. Amen. O my Jesus, forgive us our sins. Save us from the fires of hell. Lead all souls into heaven, especially those who are in most need of thy mercy.

Let us pray. O God, whose only begotten Son, by whose life, death, and resurrection has purchased for us the rewards of everlasting life, grant, we beseech you, that by meditating on these glorious mysteries of the Most Holy Rosary of the Blessed Virgin Mary, we may both imitate what they contain and obtain what they promise through the same Christ our Lord.

Lord. Amen. May the souls of the faithful departed, through the mercy of God, rest in peace. Holy Mother, with thy loving child, thy blessing give to us this day. In the name of the Father, and of the Son, and of the Holy Spirit. Amen. Well, thank you for joining me in praying the Rosary and meditating on these glorious mysteries here in this glorious Cathedral of St. Mary of the Immaculate Conception in Peoria, the resting place of the great apostle of the media, the saintly Archbishop Fulton Sheen.

I want you to learn this prayer called the Chaplet of Divine Mercy. Pray at 3 o'clock. It is the hour of great mercy for the whole world. Especially in this hour, I refuse nothing to a soul that makes a request to me by virtue of my passion. On your rosary beads, pray, Eternal Father, I offer you the body, blood, soul, and divinity of your dearly beloved Son, our Lord Jesus Christ, in atonement for our sins and those of the whole world. Then you pray, For the sake of his sorrowful passion, have mercy on us and on the whole world. At the end, you pray 3 times. Holy God, Holy Mighty One, Holy Immortal One, have mercy on us and on the whole world. I desire that you know more profoundly the love that burns in my heart for souls. You will better understand this love when you meditate on my passion. Even if the worst sinner in the world prays this just 1 time, he will receive great mercy at the hour of his death. Through the chaplet, you will obtain everything if what you ask is in union with my will. The souls that say this chaplet will be embraced by my mercy during their lifetime and especially at the hour of their death.

Welcome to Evangelista Bible Study. I'm Sonia Corbett, your Catholic Evangelista, and we are in our series called Fulfilled, after my book Fulfilled, Uncovering the Biblical Foundations of Catholicism. So far, we've looked at the tabernacle as a way of reading and studying the Bible. We've looked at the liturgical year and how our own holy days in the Catholic Church are a re-participation and a commemoration, we could say, a participation in the heavenly liturgy and the heavenly communion, and how at Mass we connect to the angels and saints that are worshiping in heaven. So our liturgical year then points us toward heaven, and we live in the closest possible relationship with God through this sort of liturgical worship on an annual basis and on a daily basis. And so we keep time with God, we could say, in a way. So in this episode, we're actually going to look at the priesthood. I thought the priesthood was a novel idea to me as a Baptist. I had never even met a priest. I had never met a real live priest in my entire life until I walked into our local Catholic Church for the first time. And I even remember when I came into the Catholic Church in full communion, I remember that as a tradition, our family always watched The Sound of Music. And I remember having come into the Catholic Church into full communion, and I was watching The Sound of Music that Christmas, and I just suddenly put two and two together, and I thought, oh my gosh, they were Catholic. I don't know how. I never put that together, but I had never even met a priest. I'm from the South. I live in Tennessee.

And so Catholicism is a really, really small minority. And it's mostly fundamentalist Baptist churches or fundamentalist churches anyway. And so I, like them, because I was Baptist, I needed to know the truths of what God desires in worship from the scriptures, because that's God's word to us. And as I said, I had never met a priest, and I had always been taught that institutional priesthood is obsolete. It's part of the old covenant. And yet, when I went to study the Old Testament tabernacle, and I knew quite a bit about that Old Testament tabernacle, and when I went back as I was sort of studying my way into the Catholic Church, I started to see a whole lot of things a lot differently. So first of all, in my own personal formation, I have what I call a father wound. And that father wound has made me, it's made me rebellious against authority. And so God has spent a lot of time teaching me about proper submission to proper authority. And we also, as Baptists, experienced two major church splits. And if you have no idea what that is, what happens in a church that splits is that one party has something against someone else in another party, and they each kind of gather a posse, and they all take sides, and then everybody gets mad. They can't reconcile. They can't bring anything to a resolution, and so half the people leave the church, and they take half the people, half the resources, half the teachers, half the money, half of everything. And so it's a split in the church. Now, I had seen that happen twice in our church, our local church. And so, as I mentioned in an earlier episode, we went and sort of hid in a mega church down the road and did that for about, I don't know, 6 months maybe. But during that time when God was saying to me, I want you to learn how to rest, what he was teaching me was some of this stuff. And I went back and I started to look at some of this, because I knew in my own life that rebellion against authority is ungodly. We see it in the book of Samuel. We see it in the book of Romans, chapter 13, verses 1, 2, and 3. We see it in several places, but I'm going to show you in the Old Testament where it's really clear. And he used these passages on me to correct me personally over and over. And so when I saw this happen in our church, what I understood was, this is wrong. This is wrong and it's sinful. And in fact, rebellion against proper authority is what split heaven. So I started really trying to go back to the basics. And that's part of why I went back to the Old Testament. I wanted to understand, what is it that God really wants from us? What does worship, what is it supposed to look like? And I found something kind of shocking, to be honest, because as I said, I'd never met a priest, and I had always been taught that priesthood was, institution of priesthood is part of the Old Testament. It's not something we even need to worry about. So we're all a kingdom of priests, the Bible says, and indeed it does. I'm skipping ahead a little bit, but it says in 1 Peter 2:5, like living stones, be yourselves built into a spiritual house to be a holy priesthood, to offer spiritual sacrifices acceptable to God through Jesus Christ. You are a chosen race, a royal priesthood, a holy nation, God's own people, that you may declare the wonderful deeds of him who called you out of darkness into his marvelous light. So we can see in the New Testament, in Peter's letters, where God calls us as a church a lay priesthood, or a common priesthood, or sometimes it's called the priesthood of the believer. Now, that's the only priesthood I knew or understood. Definitely not an institutional priesthood in the church. And yet, when God corrected me personally about rebellion against authority, particularly in the church, he used a passage in the book of Exodus, and also some of it is recorded for us in the book of Numbers, to correct me, I'll say, on my own rebellion. Now, God himself instituted the institutional priesthood. It's not the Catholic Church's idea. It was God's idea.

And God loves his priesthood. In fact, there are in the book of Exodus, particularly in chapter 28, the first parts of 28 and on into 29, what we see is God's desire that they be dressed in this beautiful way because they reflect the presence of God. They are serving his people on his behalf, or they're supposed to. And so they are ornately dressed in vestments that all have particular meaning. None of it is arbitrary, either in the Old Testament or the New. But particularly, it was interesting to me as a Baptist that God loves priesthood. I mean, it was his idea. He's the one who put it together. He's the one who prescribed it. He's the one who decorated them in these gorgeous vestments and invested them with all this authority and to do particular things. We see in the book of Sirach, particularly in chapter 45, verses 15 through 17, that the priesthood of God was to do several things. It was to bless the people. It was to offer sacrifices on behalf of the people and to teach and apply the law. Now that was very interesting to me as a Baptist because, you know, we don't need anybody to teach us the law. We can read it ourselves, right? And that's all true. It's not that it's set aside and that it's not true, but there's a bigger truth at work. And the bigger truth is what I personally experienced in these two church splits is that I know holy people, people holier than I am, who can read a particular verse of Scripture and believe that it means one thing, and I can believe that it means something else, and someone even more holy than either of us might believe that it means something completely different, or at least a little different. And that used to bug me. I just didn't understand that because there is only one Holy Spirit. And I even thought to myself, well, the Holy Spirit is not schizophrenic. There has to be a meaning here, and it can't be all of these. It can't be the meanings that all the 25,000 plus denominations say that it means. It has to be one meaning. The Holy Spirit is not confused. So where do we have it wrong? Where are we in error? And who's right? And I really cared about that. A lot of people don't care about it, you know, the truth of something, but I really did. I have that teaching gift, that prophecy gift. I gotta know. I gotta know what the truth is. And it bugged me a lot. Well, when I started to read the responsibilities and particularly the vestments of the priests and what their role was in the Old Testament, I thought, oh my gosh, okay. So it wasn't so much that they interpreted all of the scriptures for the people, but they at least taught the people the law. They taught the people the scriptures. And their vestments tell us about some of their roles. They had what was called an ephod, and we can see that in chapter 28 of the book of Exodus, the ephod, and it was a breastplate, sort of. The ephod was actually like a garment, and then this breastplate had 12 stones in it, and they were kind of inset, and there was a single stone for each of the tribes of Israel so that the priest carried the tribes on his heart. So he carried the tribes on his heart. And then he had on each shoulder, he had a stone on each of the shoulders that was engraved with the names of the tribes as well. So he carried the tribes on his shoulders. He shouldered the responsibility for teaching and for sacrificing. And what was the other thing? And for blessing the people. He carried them both in his heart and on his shoulders as a responsibility. But then this breastplate in the ephod had a little pocket in it. And in that pocket was what was called the Urim and the Thummim. And there aren't really English words for those. You sort of have to read through the prescription in the Old Testament for these two stones. But they acted a little bit like, we think, we don't even know, but we think that they acted a little bit like an eight ball. So there was a white stone for yes and a black stone for no. And the high priest would ask, he would go into the tabernacle and he would ask God for particular judgments in particular things. And then he would reach into his pocket and pull out one of those stones. And it was called the oracle. So the priesthood then brought God's word to the people.

both through the law and through these two stones, the Urim and the Thummim. And that was their responsibility. That was part of what God wanted them to do, in part to keep the people unified in the faith, so that they didn't have 25,000 denominations, right? So that they were all unified in the single faith. Now, I'm building here. I'll get to our magisterium in a minute. But one of the principles of the Old Testament priesthood is, first of all, it's institutional. They are to give and to offer sacrifices to God on behalf of the whole people. Now, the people offer their own sacrifices, but that doesn't negate the responsibility of the institutional priesthood. And in fact, in the book of Exodus and Numbers, which all of this information in great detail you can find in the workbook in Fulfilled and the book as well, I'm just giving you the highlights, and I'm telling you, I'm leaving out a whole lot of stuff here. But one of the important things about this institutional priesthood was that the people knew and understood that they were also a lay priesthood. They were a common priesthood. They were, we could say, the priesthood of the believers, and they knew that. And they started to argue and murmur and complain against Moses about the selection of Aaron as the high priest, because Aaron was Moses' brother. Now, priesthood actually goes back further than this Old Testament tabernacle, because the father, the head of every family, was a priest. He was a type of priest, both for God and for his family. And they even had altars, actually, individual altars. But each head of each family was a type of priest before the formal priesthood was instituted at Mount Sinai through the law. But when they made it to Sinai, all of those of the tribe, the heads of the families, and then also the tribe of Levi, there was this really terrible episode at the foot of Mount Sinai where they sacrificed to the golden calf, and they got in big trouble. And the Levites were the only priests, we'll say, that didn't offer sacrifice to this golden calf. And so God made the Levites, he set them aside and made the Levites the institutional priesthood, because all of the other priests were idolaters, and the Levites were the only ones who refrained from that idolatry. So he set aside the Levite tribe, the whole tribe, to be a priesthood holy to him, he said. He consecrated them. He set them aside for that very purpose. And the high priesthood, or the high priest, would always come from that Levitical tribe. And Aaron was one of those. He was the very first high priest. And because he was Moses' brother, the people started to kind of murmur against him. We're all priests. We don't need an institutional priesthood, they said. And so there was a bit of an argument among the people about this high priesthood and Aaron himself. And so God stepped in, and he says, he gives Moses directions. In Numbers 16 and 17 is where we read the story. But there was an argument about Aaron's authority, particularly centered around the institutional priesthood. And God instructed Moses to take the staff, the tribal staff, of each of the heads of the tribes and place it in the Holy of Holies. Now, a word about the staff. So it's just a dead stick. If you remember, like in the Lord of the Rings, Gandalf, he had a staff, did he not? And so the staff was a tribal symbol. It was a symbol of authority, a symbol of a type of power and authority, the leadership of each tribe. And so God instructed Moses to have all of the tribe leaders place their tribal staffs into the Holy of Holies. And God said, the one that I choose to be the high priest, his staff will come alive. It will resurrect. So there will be a resurrection of a dead stick. All right, I want you to keep that in mind. So the people followed God's directions, and they put their shepherd's staffs into the Holy of Holies. And that's where God's presence was, remember? God's presence rested on that Ark of the Covenant in that pillar of cloud and fire. And it was behind the curtain.

Moses put those 12 staffs in the Holy of Holies and he left them there overnight. And the next day, Aaron's rod, his staff, came alive. It resurrected. It not only had leaves and flowers, but it had ripe almonds. It was an almond stick. Now that foreshadows something very, very important. We're going to see later on in our discussion of this Old Testament tabernacle, when we finally get into the furnishings, that this word almond and this idea of institutional priesthood symbolized by an almond branch is going to come back up. But I want to show you in the New Testament where Paul speaks about the authority of the priests and how, and the bishops particularly, because they watch over you and your soul. Now that's ideally, right? And not all of them do, because they're human beings. They're just people. So they don't do it all right. And in fact, we saw at the golden calf that even the very first priest didn't even do it the way they should have done it. But in any case, they're still chosen. They're still chosen by God for that role. And so Aaron's staff resurrected. And it's interesting because God was a little upset with the people. He says, when he gives Moses the directions to put those staves into the Holy of Holies, he's talking about judgment against the people. And he says, their murmuring is against me. It's not even against Moses. It's not even against Aaron. It's against me. So God used this passage to teach me that my complaining about our church leadership was displeasing to God because they represent him, surely imperfectly, but they still do, and they've still been chosen by him. Now, another word about the priesthood in the Old Testament, particularly surrounding the sacrifices of the tabernacle, it actually had a hierarchy. Now, this is not a happy word for most of us. We don't like that word hierarchy, but I just would like to submit to you that everything in creation exists in a hierarchy. The plant kingdom, the animal kingdom, in your job, people are over and under you. In your family, people are over and under you. Everything exists in a hierarchy. The angelic choirs all exist in a hierarchy. Everything in creation exists in a hierarchy. And so does God's priesthood and his authority. So they had the high priest, who was like our bishop. He was the high of all the priests. And if you have a high priest, then you must have other priests. Okay, then you had under the high priest, you had the priests, and then under the priest, you had the Levites. They were sort of the helpers of the priests. Now, in the Catholic Church, we have something very similar. We have the bishops that are horizontal, we could say, with the high priest, and then we have the priesthood, which corresponds with that Old Testament hierarchy priesthood, and then we have the deacons, which are similar to the Old Testament Levites. And so our priesthood also exists in hierarchy because everything needs to. There has to be an order to things. And so that's really part of what God was correcting the people for. It was their rebellion against the order that he had placed over them for their protection. Their protection and for the sacrifice and the blessings and the teachings of the law that the priests were supposed to impart to the people. All right, so it was to preserve the unity of the people, and not just then in the tabernacle, but throughout their generations, because the priesthood was to remain perpetual. In Exodus 29:9, it says, "The priest's office shall be theirs by perpetual statute. Thus you shall ordain them." Now, it's very interesting that in the book of Acts, when this is after Judas has committed suicide, he's one of the 12, right? And so you have the 12 apostles through which Jesus is setting up a new priesthood, and under that priesthood would be a new people. So instead of 12 tribes, now we have 12 apostles and then a new people of God. And after Judas committed suicide, there's this interesting passage in the book of Acts. It says in chapter 1, verse 20, "It is written in the book of Psalms, let his habitation become desolate, and let there be no one to live in it.

let his office, and his office let another take. Isn't that interesting? It uses the word office. An office stays the same while the people that occupy it change. So Judas occupied an office, the office of priesthood, the office of apostle. Our apostles are, our bishops are successors of the apostles. They are like the old priests of the Old Testament. And so that is an office. And it had, Judas needed to be replaced, which shows you that it should go on perpetually exactly the way God prescribed in the Old Testament. It must remain perpetual. And in Jesus, whom the scriptures call our high priest, it does remain perpetual. If we have a high priest, as the book of Hebrews tells us, in Christ, who fulfilled the priesthood in his own person as our high priest, then there must also be priests. So if you have the hierarchy, the high priest, then you must also have priests. And we see also in the book of Acts that there is a third level of deacons. They established that hierarchical level of deacons as well in the book of Acts. So the church then is set up similarly to the Old Testament, is what I'm trying to say. And all of that is under Christ, who is our high priest. So it's God's idea. The institutional priesthood is God's idea. They continue in Christ and through him and his selection and his ordination, which we'll look at in later episodes in detail, all of that remains perpetual in Christ. So in the Old Testament, the priesthood was selected out of the Levitical tribe. It was a physical descendancy. But now the selection is made through Christ in a spiritual sort of selection. And Jesus does that himself. So in the office of apostle or bishop, the priesthood remains perpetual as God intended it to. And it's important that we know and note that God established the institutional priesthood along with the lay priesthood. They're not better than us. They're not smarter. They don't have more spiritual clout, but they do have a very particular authority and power. What is that? The authority and power to interpret the scriptures for us where they're confusing, to help us remain unified in that, in the Word of God, to offer sacrifices on our behalf, because that's what a priest does. He offers sacrifices on the behalf of the whole people, and to bless us, so, and to watch over us. So they are meant for our good, and they're meant to serve us. They're not better than us, but they are. We do all exist in an order. And so they have a particular office that they occupy through ordination, and in part laying on of hands and the anointing and all the things that go along with the ordination of a priest. And then they're particularly vested in these beautiful ways, which I don't have time to tell you about, but it's all in the study fulfilled. Beautiful, beautiful passages of how God desired to decorate them in such beautiful ways because he loves them. And they image him, we'll say, in a particular way through their power and authority to consecrate the Eucharist for us, to hear our confessions, to absolve us of sin, to offer the sacrifice of the Mass and the Eucharist, all of those things that our priests are ordained and have the authority to do for us. So all of that comes through Christ. So the Old Testament priesthood is the dead stick. It's dead. It's obsolete. We're not Jewish. We don't haul a heifer up on the altar and cut its throat and bleed it out and sprinkle the blood all over the altar. We're not Jewish. We don't do that. We are Christian. And how does the priest offer the sacrifice for us? He offers us the body, blood, soul, and divinity of Christ on that altar, which we'll talk about in other episodes. But he offers the sacrifice for us. And that was that Old Testament priesthood was fulfilled in Christ and brought forward in

him and through him into the church. And it was God's idea. And he said it must remain perpetual. And all of this, as I was looking at it and studying it, I thought, oh my word, we're supposed to have a priesthood. Not only the lay priesthood, but an institutional priesthood. Why? Because it helps draw us into the closest possible relationship with God. That's why God prescribed all of these things. So the institutional priesthood, contrary to criticisms from non-Catholics, is not the Catholic Church's idea. It was God's idea. It was Jesus' idea. And we can see throughout the rest of the study, if you do that study, you're going to see how Jesus specifically called those apostles as priests and gave them an office. We can't do that today, but I've at least wet your whistle and let you see how the Old Testament priesthood was the template for the new. And all of that was fulfilled in Christ himself and brought forward into the Catholic Church. And so the Catholic Church has not instituted the priesthood herself. It was God's idea, and she brought it forward for us, for our benefit, all under the watchful eye of Christ, our High Priest. I'm Sonia Corbett. In the name of the Father, and the Son, and the Holy Spirit, amen.

0: I'm Sonia Corbett, Catholic Evangelista, inviting you to join me here on Evangelista Bible Study this week as we look at the institutional priesthood in the Old Testament tabernacle and its fulfillment in the Catholic priesthood.
1: This week on The Gist.
2: You know, the reality of some of the hard seasons that I've walked through is it's almost like, okay, I've got this. God is with me. Thank you, Lord, for your mercy. But I'm not doing this with finesse and beauty or anything, you know.
3: Or willingly,
2: yes. Like, we're white-knuckling our way through, and we're grateful for God's goodness.
1: Make sure you watch The Gist on Catholic TV.

0: A topic that I'd love to spend some time chatting with you about is the topic of dementia. I think that it's a word that has crept again into the popular vocabulary without a lot of people understanding it in its fullness and in its depth and in its kind of sophistication. And by that I mean, I think it's a word that needs to be nuanced a lot. Mm-hmm. And I think it very seldom is. I think it's become a kind of breadbasket term and applied more generally than it should be in some instances and not generally enough in other instances. So let's talk about it a little bit.
1: Absolutely. And you know, it ties right into our last episode about caregiver burnout, because I would say in cases of dementia, it's a big cause of caregiver burnout. So dementia really is any disorder of the brain that causes changes in the memory, but also in behavioral and other neurologic functions.
0: One of the things, most people think it's all memory. Mm-hmm. And one of the things that strikes me in watching a lot of people who have been diagnosed with dementia, there's as many different appearances of it as there are people who carry the diagnostic label. But one of the things that they seem to have in common, and it's a function of partly losing memory or not having certain memories, but it's a processing thing. Mm-hmm. It's as though they can't take the data anymore that's before them in all of its multiple ways and kind of put the picture together. And in doing so, absolutely there's a memory component where people literally have forgotten things. Mm-hmm. But there's also an inability to make sense of what they do have.
1: Mm-hmm. That's right, the information. And you know, you're right, there are so many different

causes of dementia and causes of other things that can affect neurologic functioning, such as strokes. You know, when we say dementia, people immediately go to Alzheimer's dementia. And Alzheimer's is a certain type of dementia, and it is probably the most prevalent right now, certainly in the United States. But there are other causes. You can have vascular dementia, and that can be from somebody who has lifelong high blood pressure, and they may or may not have had a stroke, or, the, you know, people call them mini strokes, and that can lead to damage.

0: and I think a lot of people don't realize that. But with that, you can get hallucinations, etc. And then the other common type that we're seeing a lot more of now is Lewy body dementia. And Lewy body dementia is these little proteins that build up, and they form these little clumps called Lewy bodies. And in that type of dementia, people might have a lot more behavioral changes. They might become violent, they might have outbursts. You know, again, they're just not themselves in the processing. And all of those can be really, really scary, not only for the patient, but also for your loved ones who are watching you go through this.
1: That's right. And I was just thinking of that as family members don't see any apparent change in their loved one, except suddenly behaviors are very, very, very different. And I've had so many family members say to me, we have no history of mental illness, because what they're seeing, mm-hmm. they think is purely psychiatric in nature. Yeah. And so unless there's a diagnosis that you can explain, like Lewy body or Parkinsonian dementia or something else, folks just don't know what to make of it and assume it's a psychiatric problem.
0: Right. And sometimes, because of stigma still associated with mental illness, sometimes it's not brought up to your provider. And, you know, there are different stages of dementia, mild, moderate, and advanced. And if we can find out what the cause is, and if it's brought up, there may be some medications that can help. And so it's important to, you know, any changes in your own health or in the health of your loved one, it's important to just let the provider know.
1: Amen. I couldn't agree more. And as you were talking, part of the reason I was delayed in my response is because I was thinking of the many, many instances, both personally and professionally, where I saw family members struggling to understand, but patients as well. Because for the longest time, with many of the dementias that you described and others, people are still themselves, mm-hmm. and they're very self-aware, but they know something's wrong. And as you mentioned, because of the stigma attached to mental illness, they are petrified mm-hmm. to bring it up and talk about it.
0: That's right. And you know, you start second guessing yourself too. You know, how many times have you walked into a room, I know I do it, and say, why did I come in this room? Or where did I leave those keys? You know, and that may be because you're stressed, because you've got distracted, you've got so many things on your mind. But if that's something that's happening more consistently, you're getting lost, you know, all of a sudden you don't realize where you are on a road that you've traveled hundreds of times, that's something that you need to address with your provider.
1: Like all serious illnesses, and it needs to be seen as an illness, like all serious illnesses, and particularly those that are chronic, dementia is a long haul kind mm-hmm. of illness for a patient to bear who steadily becomes more and more incapable of remembering or of figuring things out, and for the longest period of time knows that.
0: That's right. And you know, dementia really is, and we just have to say it, dementia is a terminal illness. When you have that diagnosis of dementia, it is a terminal illness. It is a long haul. I mean, you know, it could be 20 years, it could be 30 years. But as dementia progresses, and every kind of dementia will progress eventually, when you reach the advanced stages of dementia, the survival is on the order of 3 to 6 years. Now that may still seem like a long time, and it is, and it's wonderful, and we want you to feel as well as you can during that time, but it is a terminal illness. And I think a lot of people don't realize that.
1: I think they don't. And I think, you know, for all the reasons that we said earlier, there's such fear in identifying it, or even saying to a provider, could I possibly have, this is what's going on, and what does it mean? People are fearful of what they might hear. And yet, as you pointed out, there are things early on that may be helpful. Can you speak a little bit about that?
0: Yeah, I think one of the most important things to think about early on when you receive a diagnosis of dementia, some type of dementia, is to make sure that you have a healthcare proxy. Because it is an illness that affects your memory, you want to make sure that you have somebody shoulder to shoulder with you who is going to help you make decisions and be able to actually, in fact, make medical decisions for you when you are no longer able to. So number one is to make sure you have a healthcare proxy. And at that same time, start thinking about the things that are important to you. You know, you can never start advanced care.

0: planning too soon. You just can't. You can start it too late. And so I think that's something to think about. But there are medications that can help with both cognitive function, your thinking, the clarity of thinking, your remembering, and there are other medications that can help with the behavioral changes that sometimes we see with dementia.
1: Family members often notice the changes before the patient either notices them or acknowledges them. And it becomes one of those subjects that, you know, becomes, I'm afraid to raise it because I don't want to offend this person. So it occurs to me that, again, it's not what you say, it's how you say it. Mm-hmm. But I think that conversations from family members to the person who may be suffering dementia can start out with, have you noticed that, you know, just questions as opposed to declarative sentences, you need help. Mm-hmm. I think family members could be, I think, taught that they're not only allowed, but it's part of being a family member. It's right. A way of showing love.
0: Yeah, and you know, it's a hard thing to do because, you know, your mom and your dad are always gonna be your mom and your dad. And I think sometimes it's hard to say, hey mom, have you noticed, or I've noticed, or hey mom, how about if I cook a few meals for you and bring them over? How about if I fill your medication box, you know, so that you'll have all your medication for the week? It's really hard sometimes for a child to bring that up to a parent. And it's especially hard for a parent who doesn't want to lose control. And sometimes you can see some anger or resentment when those questions are asked. But they're so important to ask.
1: They are so important to ask, and we've seen it or heard about it when parents become angry at being questioned. How dare you question me, and what's your motive for doing so? But I think that's just a huge overlay for absolute terror. Mm-hmm. I think that many people, and I've heard them say it, would rather suffer a physical illness than lose my mind. Mm-hmm. And they see dementia as that.
0: Exactly. I mean, you know, you not only lose memory, but you also lose that ability to just process things, to take in information, to process it. And that's actually one of the scary parts that we can talk about with dementia is, you know, people are familiar with their surroundings in their home, and when all of a sudden they have to be out of their home, whether it's in the hospital, whether it's a rehab, whether it's a skilled nursing facility, that can be absolutely frightening for somebody.
1: I think we need to spend a lot of time talking about that, because I think one of the things that loving family members do is to try to include the person who is beginning to show these signs in everything. Mm-hmm. And that frequently involves new settings, new people, new experiences. And for somebody who is having difficulty processing what they're familiar with, this just throws another kind of spanner in the works.
0: Yeah, in fact, it can be overwhelming for them and can actually worsen their function. Yeah.
1: Again, I think like everything that has to do with mental wellness or mental illness, people are very uncomfortable talking about it generally. Socially, they don't want to sound discriminatory or ill-informed. And certainly when it's of personal relevance, it's just frightening, whether you are the person experiencing this or somebody you love very much. And also, I think for the caregivers who live with somebody and see it absolutely more and probably saw it before the person was even aware of it herself or himself, I think we need to figure out a way to let them know it's all right to bring it up, even outside of the patient conversation with the provider, and say, help me here.
0: That's right, that's right. And you know, there's nothing wrong with expressing your worry.
1: Exactly.
0: You know, that's the big thing.
1: That's right.
2: Lord, make me an instrument of your peace. Where there is hatred, let me sow love. Where there is injury, pardon. Where there is doubt, faith. Where there is despair, hope. Where there is darkness, light. And where there is sadness, joy.

O Divine Master, grant that I may not so much seek to be consoled as to console, to be understood as to understand, to be loved as to love. For it is in giving that we receive. It is in pardoning that we are pardoned. And it's in dying that we are born to eternal life.

0: We were talking about the fact that people who are themselves suffering dementia or caregivers and loved ones of somebody who is suffering dementia too often are afraid to bring up the topic at all. And we were beginning to discuss the possibility of somebody who notices changes in their loved one, perhaps in a separate conversation, approaching the provider and saying, help me here. Mm-hmm. What can we do? How can I talk about it? What treatments might be available? How do we test the theory to know if that's what's going on? Because you and I both know there can be other things. There can be biochemical imbalances that account for behavioral changes or what appear to be mental changes.
1: That's right. And, you know, providers are not offended when a caregiver, you know, sends them an email or asks them, sends a phone call. I used to get those all the time when I was doing primary care. And it's just so helpful because your providers are skilled at knowing what questions to ask and taking the burden off of you. You know, I mean, you don't want to bring that up. It's hard to bring that up, especially to a parent. You know, Mom, I'm worried that you're losing your memory, or you're becoming more forgetful, or you're not taking your medicines, you're not eating. And, you know, it feels sometimes to the child, you know, almost punitive, and they're becoming the adult and the parent is becoming the child. And that can be really hard. So talk to the providers. It's never going to be something that they're going to be upset about. In fact, it's going to help them tremendously.
0: And there are also subspecialties that have now come out of the increasing amount of mental illness, but also dementia that we're seeing in society. Geriatric psych. I think many people don't understand that there are folks who really have made this their life's work.
1: Mm-hmm. Absolutely. And neurologists too. There are many neurologists that specialize in the different types of dementia. And, you know, a lot of that has actually helped the research for these medications that can help. You know, as we do research on dementia, we find out more and more what are the causes and what are the potential ways to help. Again, it's a terminal illness. There's nothing that is going to cure this. It's not curable at this point. And, you know, we hope that sometime in the future it may be, but right now it is a terminal illness. But talking to your provider and going to see a subspecialist will probably give you the best form of treatment to help with your energy, to help with your memory, to help with your behavioral issues.
0: And living with dementia has come to be almost a cottage industry.
1: Mm-hmm.
0: So, for example, I don't think that everybody knows that the Registry of Motor Vehicles does special tests for somebody who is experiencing memory loss or processing problems at early stages, stages of dementia, to see if they can retain their driver's license. And that is a huge piece of both reassurance, but also of respect for people who are able to to maintain certain of their own activities.
1: That's right. And there are adult community daycare centers where you can interact with other people, where you can do crossword puzzles, word searches, things that will stimulate your mind instead of, you know, sitting at home by yourself while your loved ones are off for work. There are a lot of resources out there.
0: There are a lot of resources. And obviously, I think starting with your healthcare provider or the patient's healthcare provider is the best place, because in the first instance, you want to find out, is there a treatment? Is there something that helps blunt the symptoms, slow down the symptoms? And it will all depend on what's going on, at what stage a person is in a dementia process. But beyond

0: On that, there are councils on aging and community centers and senior centers, mm-hmm. and they have a vast number of resources and places that they can recommend.
1: That's right. And also, let's not forget the online support. So there's the Alzheimer's Association. There are lots and lots of different associations where even caregivers can turn to support. So there's lots of things. And I think you brought up a great point, MC. You know, if you talk to your provider, there are medications that can help. So for example, in mild to moderate dementia, at the very beginning stages, medications like donepezil might help with improving cognition, maybe give you a little bit more energy, because again, it's exhausting because you're overwhelmed by everything every day. So it may give you a little bit more energy. When your dementia progresses into moderate to severe, medications like memantine can actually help with cognition, can actually help to slow things down a little bit more and maybe help you to retain a little bit more of your memory, and also with your function. Because again, memory is probably the biggest issue that we see with dementia, but there are other neurologic issues that happen with dementia, such as swallowing, your immune system, being more vulnerable and leading to more infections, trouble walking to the point that eventually you become bedbound and you fall, all these things. And these are sequelae of this terminal illness of dementia, all these different types of dementia that can lead to other issues with your health.
0: It's interesting, as you were talking, I was thinking, my dad died with Lewy body, and it was interesting to watch him. He was very high functioning almost till the end, when suddenly things dropped off. But that was because very early on, he raised the subject with his provider and was put on a medication that did help to mitigate a lot of his symptoms and slow down the process of what he called deterioration and what was deterioration.
1: Sure.
0: But one of the things, and we won't spend a lot of time right now, but we need to introduce it. You have several times said that this is a terminal illness. And so I have worked in my work as an ethicist with people who have patients who are severely demented, and that's such a terrible word to use because it sounds disrespectful, but it isn't. People with severe dementia who have lost the ability to swallow, mm-hmm. and the danger of constant aspiration pneumonia is always there.
1: That's right.
0: And so there comes a time when many providers will offer the option of having tube feedings done.
1: Yeah, I would say that that's probably the biggest thing that we see with dementia, particularly towards the end stages, because it does affect your ability to swallow. And when you're not swallowing correctly, the food and even just your own secretions can go down into your lungs and lead to pneumonia and lead to hospitalization and, you know, again, another vicious cycle. And, you know, bringing up feeding tubes or artificial nutrition and hydration is probably one of the biggest things that we see and one of the biggest challenges for families and caregivers to concern themselves with. You know, you think when somebody can't swallow, well, the best thing is to put in a feeding tube. Usually this is a tube that's put in through the stomach. It's called a PEG, or a percutaneous gastrostomy tube, esophageal gastrostomy tube. And it's something that sticks out of the stomach, and you hook a bag of Ensures or some other nutritional supplement to actually give calories. And the one benefit is that it will give calories, mm-hmm. to that person. But I think the thing that people don't realize is that, in fact, it does not reduce the risk of aspiration, because as you fill the stomach with this artificial nutrition, it's going to come back up the esophagus and it's still going to go down into their lungs. The biggest thing that I worry about is that it takes away the pleasure of eating. You know, people love eating. They love food, they love the taste of food, and they also love the social aspect of eating. You're there with your loved one. And when somebody can take the time and, you know, find the foods that their parent or their loved one enjoys, just spending that time with them is time that is never lost.
0: It's very interesting, because when people who have cancer or advanced heart or lung disease or renal failure come up to the point where the question is, do we place a PEG or not? It's very easy for them in those settings to think, well, maybe

0: this is a situation where the risk outweighs the benefit. And it's time instead to make the most of what time we have left and prepare for the end. But when people have dementia, because for the most part, it's been a gradient thing. Mm-hmm. And so people don't think of it as a terminal illness. We haven't been good about educating people about the gravity of dementia. And people aren't just pleasantly confused. They become severely ill. Mm-hmm. And so when the question of artificial nutrition and hydration, that is to say somebody being fed through a tube that's inserted into their stomach as opposed to eating, it's a very difficult discussion for people.
1: Absolutely.
0: And we need to get better at preparing people for that discussion when it's not something that is just thrown in their face at a crucial moment.
1: That's right. You know, people I think don't realize that part of the terminal aspect of dementia, the fact that your body is dying, the brain is changing, the neurologic changes are happening, a big part of that is affecting your swallowing, meaning that your body is shutting down. And yes, we can give calories, and if the goal, if your goal, and this is what we always ask about in palliative care, what's most important to you? If your goal is to live every possible second, then providing those calories may be the way to go. But if your goal is to spend, you know, time with your loved one and taking that care of sharing a meal together, of, you know, not putting a tube in, which if somebody is agitated, their behavior changes, they may pull out. They can be a little bit uncomfortable, they can bleed. There are lots of consequences of doing that. If your goal is to spend as much time at home and have that time with your loved ones, then going in and out of a hospital to have a tube placed, taking away that ability to eat food for comfort, may be lost.
0: This subject of artificial nutrition and hydration is one that we're going to talk about in greater depth in our next session. But the significance of it in the presence of dementia is sometimes lost. It sometimes hits people in a way that they had never thought. Mm-hmm. And so I'm glad we had a few minutes to talk about it now, and I look forward to talking more in depth about that.
1: Absolutely. Thank you.

In the name of the Father, and of the Son, and of the Holy Spirit. Amen.

Lord Jesus, Good Shepherd, you walk through our streets and squares, enter tall buildings and humble neighborhoods, and silently accompany millions who seek meaning amid noise and haste.

You know, Lord, the heart of the city, its lights and shadows, its noise and loneliness. We know that cities are called to be places of freedom and opportunity, but they can also become spaces of anonymity and isolation. That's why today we ask you for a renewed gaze, able to discover in urban life fertile ground for proclaiming your gospel.

Give us a creative and deep faith that doesn't remain in words, but becomes flesh through simple and loving gestures. Make us a church that goes forth, able to reach out to the peripheries, to console those who are lonely, and to sow fraternity and connection instead of giving in to indifference.

Lord, may our urban communities be open and welcoming homes, places where hope is shared, where no one feels invisible, and where the joy of your gospel shines in the hidden lives of so many brothers and sisters. Make us your witnesses in the city, bold and creative missionaries who proclaim your love with their lives, a love capable of overcoming haste, noise, and anonymity. Amen.

0: Well, good afternoon.
1: Good afternoon.
0: It's great to be here at Providence High School. I am Archbishop Gustavo, Archbishop here in the Archdiocese of San Antonio.
1: Okay. My name is Avery Parvin. I am a senior at Providence Catholic School, and I've been going here since my eighth grade year.
0: Wonderful. And we were talking a little bit earlier that soon you will have to go.
1: Yes, soon I'm going off to college. So this is my last year at Providence, and it's exciting and filled with some sadness just because I have grown like my own familyhood here. So It is definitely a little bit sad, but it's also exciting because I feel like Providence has prepared me. So a little bit of mixed emotions.
0: Oh, sure.
1: Yes.
0: Sure, what is known to the unknown.
1: Yes, exactly.
0: So it's the uncertainty, but it seems like even though you don't know, you feel confident.
1: Yes,
0: I
1: do.
0: You will be able to. Do you already know where you're going?
1: I do not know for sure. I have a couple ideas in mind, but I am not like. I also am thinking about staying here. Possibly, it's just kind of like seeing where the road takes me. Yes.
0: But we're considering between...
1: So I'm considering between A&M or Trinity University, which is here. But I know that I do want to go into, like, studying finance.
0: Okay.
1: Yes.
0: That's for sure.
1: Yes, that is for sure. I'm definitely going to study finance.
0: So what is in between is the place.
1: Yes, the place.
0: During this, I mean, and you can ask me also questions, but how many years have you been here?
1: So this is going into my fifth year here at Providence. But I have lived here in San Antonio my entire life. So I think that's partly kind of why I want to stay here, just because I am a little scared of, like, how it would be anywhere else because I've only lived here.
0: So you were born here?
1: Yes, I was born here.
0: Yes. And in all

0: all these 5 years, almost 5 years, what are some of the highlights of what you consider that there were gifts that you achieved through the education and formation?
1: I think some of the gifts that I have definitely received from Providence Catholic School is just having the opportunity to get myself out there. I was, as a little kid, I was definitely a little bit more shy. I was to myself, but coming at Providence, I feel like I really opened up myself. And I think the opportunities was, I'm captain for my track and field team and my cross country team. And I feel like I was blessed with my own family there outside of my true family at home. So it's nice having those girls and being able to like have them consistently. And for the education part, I feel like Providence has really prepared me for college, which I feel like is a blessing, because getting sent to a private school, it's really, it's not ordinary. Like, not everybody gets to do it. So it's definitely a blessing being able to come here to have a great education and to have all these people around me to support me.
0: Do you have some people, could be classmates, could be students, or member of the faculty that were more important in your process?
1: Yes.
0: Here?
1: So at Providence Catholic School, I actually had this one teacher. I met him my freshman year. His name was Mr. Faulkner. He passed in this past year at Providence Catholic School. But he really encouraged me throughout my like years at Providence to just push myself and never be afraid to always take that step forward. And I feel like he really encouraged me on my journey through faith as well. He pushed me to always like pray when things get rough and don't question anything, just believe in God's process. So he's definitely a faculty and a teacher that really I hold like close to my heart, and I remember him during the rough times, just continue and just go forward.
0: And he was teaching you?
1: He was teaching me world geography, so he was one of our history teachers here. So I actually was only in class with him my freshman year, but I still would always pop into his class whenever, yes.
0: You were connecting with him constantly?
1: Yes, always.
0: Mm-hmm. Always, always. Is there somebody else besides him?
1: My classmates, for sure. I have this one classmate who's a senior. Her name's Sophie Gaddy. I've been with her since my eighth grade year, and she's someone I hold close to my heart. We do running together, so we've run together. And she encourages me in ways that I think is just incredible. Like, at Providence, what we call is, like, we call it a sisterhood. And, like, she really is my true sister, like, in and outside. So that's the one friendship that I really am excited, because I feel like regardless of where we go after high school, I'm going to have her throughout life.
0: Mm-hmm.
1: Yes.
0: And she's in the same...
1: Yes, she's in the same grade. She's a senior as
0: and
1: well.
0: And she's
1: with
0: going
1: me.
0: To where?
1: She does not know where she wants to go yet, but it just seems like we probably won't go to the same school together.
0: Okay.
1: Yes.
0: Okay. They're pursuing different career.
1: Yes. She wants to go, I believe, into mechanical engineering or something engineering. And that is not for me, but it's exciting to see her experience that.
0: Mm-hmm.
1: Yes.
0: Mm-hmm.
1: Mm-hmm. So I've heard that, like, you didn't just grow up in San Antonio, if I'm correct. So like, you didn't grow up here, right?
0: No.
1: Right?
0: No, I didn't.
1: Okay, so how was it like you growing up and like moving everywhere? Because I feel like I'm gonna experience that soon. So like, how did you feel leaving like where you grew up at?
0: Yeah. Well, I grew up in Mexico, and so it's true. More and more, I realized a big change when I was sent to the United States, because, you know, when I was your age, I was wherever they wanted me to serve,
1: yes,
0: any place, and the place was the United States. So I came here, I arrived in California, Los Angeles. And I lived in that part of the country. And I have several moves. You know. And I would say that that in the moves to different states, I didn't feel big change. I'm realizing now what a difference and the challenges that have happened. This, I have been here close to 40 years, but it was mainly in California, in different cities, in Oregon, Washington, Alaska, the West Coast. And then eventually I was living in Orange County, California, and is when I received the call, the appointment of John Paul II to be auxiliary bishop in Chicago. So that was a change. And the change, that change, I felt it right away, because you feel it immediately because of the weather.
1: Yes.
0: You know, coming from California is the best weather where I have lived. But coming into Chicago, it was snow and ice, cold, and that was big
1: change.
0: And the way of doing things, you know, that you will not be able to do in certain circumstances.
1: Yes.
0: Because of the weather. And so that was a change. But I was very happy and very, very happy in Chicago. And then here, of course, the weather, I prefer this weather.
1: Yes.
0: And though it's hot and some months of the year, but I...
1: You prefer the hot over the cold?
0: Oh, yeah, sure.
1: Yes.
0: No, the cold is no good for me. No good for me. Also, well, of course, something that helped me all the way through is that my vocation is cemented in faith, in the Lord who called me. So the relationship with the Lord, that could be in any place. It's the values that you have received in your family and here at Providence, you have to have them very clear. Even to write them down, because we think that we know, but we forget.
1: Yeah.
0: And so to write down those values, is receiving your family, to receive here, and how those values, new ones will come, but not to lose what you have. You see?
1: Yes, that is important.
0: And that could be the connection.
1: Yes. I think that that's definitely, it's important to hear, because like as a senior, I feel like we're still figuring out who we are. And it's important that I think I do remember my values and like what I feel is my purpose going into life. But I feel like faith is very important to me. I know that wherever I want to go, I want to continue doing my practices, going to church, continuing that. Especially being a senior, I want to like continue those good habits as I grow up.
0: So the changes will be more external.
1: Yes, than it really is
0: internal.
1: Inside. Yes. Yeah.
0: But to be open to the new values and gifts that God will give you, that they will be different the ones He has already given you.
1: Yes.
0: Yeah. So the one thing is the consistency, but how to integrate that newness. And it could be also difficulties or painful relationships, new relationships. It's part of that. But to be able to separate, to recognize whatever will come your way, and to, for you to place it.
1: Yeah.
0: Know that someone else or something else will place it for you. Where do you will put that piece?
1: Yeah.
0: You know, that could be, for example, a relationship that is painful. Well, where do you replace it?
1: Yes.
0: And always you have the opportunity to, I mean, this, I'm sad that this, this man, that teacher died. But there must be other people that you need to connect,
1: yeah,
0: to ask. You know, now I'm going through this.
1: Yes.
0: And this surprised me. And I don't know what to do with it. So don't try to resolve things by yourself. But, and it's how I see my life too.
1: Yeah, I think especially being at Providence, it is nice because we always have people around us, especially when it just comes to like faculty, teachers, or even having students, like definitely having the students around me, like having the sisterhood that we call it, I think it has been easier, even if it's just not changes in my life that are like physically like moving, but just like internal changes. I think it's been nice to have like the community that I have around me. So I think that's the only thing that I hope that like I can find my community wherever I do end up next. But always know that I do have something here at Providence as well.
0: Yeah, in Providence and your family or other friends, I mean.
1: Yes.
0: But that connection, that you don't have to figure out everything.
1: Yeah.
0: I want. Because it's a lot.
1: Yes, it really is.
0: It's a lot, you know.
1: I think, especially being a senior, like making decisions of where I want to go, I think I have realized more that it isn't just like a decision I have to make, like talking to my parents, talking to family, friends. Everything has helped the process, I believe. I think it's just more of like continuing asking for help and realizing I don't have to go through everything alone. So I have a question. So
0: sure.
1: I heard that like you grew up in a big family, right?
0: Mm-hmm.
1: How was it like leaving your family, I guess, like going to experience everything about it?
0: I was free at last. I was free at last. It was not difficult at all. And even now, I talk to my dad and my mom every day. And then my brothers and sisters here and there, and nieces and nephews, and for birthdays and anniversaries. But I left when I was 16.
1: Mm-hmm.
0: So even though there were clear relationships, I mean, it's not like I didn't know my brothers and sisters.
1: Yes.
0: I
1: you knew them.
0: I knew them. I was the oldest, so I knew them. The relationship is still strong. But they also understood. I don't know how, and they came in time to understand the call that I received. And so they are very supportive and very engaged, and you know. And when I go and visit, almost 22 years ago, I made a decision that all my vacations were going to be with them. And I was asked by other priests or bishops, but I didn't want to go like to Cancun, to Europe. I said, no, I would not mind to, but because I have a large family, if I don't visit them, I lose the connection. So it will be a disadvantage for me, Perhaps it will be a disadvantage for them, because they will not know me. Mm-hmm. And if I have my parents, I enjoy every day when I talk to them. It's a moment of joy and gratitude. So that transition was not difficult at all.
1: With my family, my great-grandma was like the center of my family. So I think that we all just like cherish our time, because I have a little bit of a tinier family. We only have two. So I just have one sibling, an older sister. But I feel like especially we grew up being around my great-grandma with like all my family. Mm-hmm. So I think that's like the one change that I'm gonna miss, because she is a bit older. So it's just like making sure that I get to spend as much time with her. Mm-hmm. But I feel like I get that reminder, like with your parents, it reminds me of like my great-grandma and like how we are centered around her.
0: That's right. Mm-hmm. Now my brothers and sisters, they can travel too, so for them it's easier to come here, you know? Yes. My parents have come here also several times, but now they can't. Mm-hmm. They can't. But they came, and it was very nice.
1: So do you enjoy traveling to them? Like, do you enjoy traveling?
0: Oh, sure. Oh, I enjoy it. I enjoy it. But I return from those trips a little bit exhausted.
1: Yes, for sure.
0: Because, I mean, to visit every brother, every sister, to eat with their families, or to have lunch or dinner or breakfast, fills the calendar.
1: Yes, know. For sure. So yeah. Do you travel for long periods of time or just short just to see them?
0: Well, usually is I have 2 weeks in the summer and 2 weeks after Christmas. But I think I will go until next year now.
1: Gotcha.
0: Because there will be a wedding and there are 2 babies are coming, and so will be baptisms, and so I have to mediate to balance.
1: Yes.
0: To balance. Yeah. We are with these two little ones as a family, including the in-laws, but the family. We are 72. So,
1: big.
0: To go there and visit is nice, but for example, in the mornings I said, I don't want to see any one of you. Yeah, and then I spend the time with my parents at Mass and the Rosary, and we talk a little bit, and then I go. Lunches and dinners to different ones.
1: Yes, make all the plans to get to see everybody.
0: Mm-hmm. Mm-hmm. And I enjoy it, but it's tiring.
1: Yes, I would imagine.
0: And then I just make sure that when I return, I take time to rest, to continue the ministry,
1: yes.
0: Service.
1: Yes.
0: God's people. One final thing that I have in my mind is, have you perceived something in your parents as you are going through this transition and possible move?
1: With my parents, we just lots of talking about the plans, what's next. So we like to incorporate family dinners all the time. Like, we like to just sit down, make sure that we
0: That's
1: have
0: beautiful.
1: Those times. Yes, I've always liked that.
0: Few families. Continue yes. that tradition.
1: Mm-hmm. But we do it. We try to do it every single night just so we have that time to continue to talk. Mm-hmm. And then I will always talk about everything. I love talking personally. So those are the times where I'm just like continuously telling my parents, like, this is what I'm thinking. These are my plans. And it's nice because they're always so encouraging. So I think during these times, I am like the last child in their house because my older sister, she's in college already. She's at Texas Tech. And she graduated from here, so when she was here, we were all like really close. And then she left, and my mom was really sad. But this time they're like, we don't know what's gonna happen. My mom was like, she may be a little bit

0: that in the beginning, but I think they're excited for like the next journey.
1: Good.
0: On what's next, and it's amazing having such encouraging parents to have there, and they're always just so supportive.
1: Yeah, really important. Well, when you consider it right, before you use the patcher, to really take time with them.
0: Yes.
1: And explicitly express your gratitude.
0: Yes, especially.
1: And your love for them. Mm-hmm. But intentionally. Not just that they know already, they know that I love them, mm-hmm. they know that I'm grateful. No, no. Explicitly.
0: Yes.
1: Time with them and express that.
0: I will definitely make sure. I have a really close relationship with my parents, so mm-hmm. I know it's definitely going to be hard to say, like, a see you later when I go off to college, but I think I will definitely remember to show my gratitude for them. Being sent to Providence just in general was a like big dedication for them to have, right. And especially for college, so.
1: And also, you know, you're the second one, the last one.
0: The last
1: one. So it's different for them.
0: Mm-hmm. You know, it's definitely gonna be
1: You were
0: change.
1: A consolation for them when your sister left.
0: Yes.
1: But now, that's it.
0: Yeah.
1: For them. You know, of course, you can continue connecting, but it's different.
0: Yeah.
1: Now the two of them, they will go through also through some changes in how to relate themselves with other any other girls around.
0: Yes.
1: You know? And what are they thinking, and maybe in that occasion that you give thanks to them. You can ask them. You already are thinking in something after I left. Mm-hmm.
0: Plans after.
1: After. You know.
0: Yes.
1: Just that, in other words, not only that they have been walking with you, but that you want to walk with them.
0: Yes.
1: Too. Because the work there will absorb you. It's understandable. But how to assure that your parents are accompanied by you?
0: Yeah.
1: You know, that is not just you know?
0: Mm-hmm. No, yes. I think I'm definitely within college. I want to continue to talk to them every single day just because I do have that habit already. But I think it'll be important to emphasize that message that I'm now walking with them, especially while I'm moving out to college.
1: Mm-hmm. And as you share your stories, they will accompany you, you know.
0: Yes.
1: Well, we're glad that Providence really contribute a lot in your maturity as a woman. I know the system here, and it's strong in that way because it's needed.
0: I think Providence, especially Providence Catholic School, definitely had a strong making of who I am today as a woman. Mm-hmm. And I feel like it's really flourished me to becoming the leader that I am today. It's definitely amazing to like see that they really have prepared me for not only college, but just like life after this and the lessons that will come.
1: Yeah. You know, one Saturday to go to McCullough Place and visit the old sisters.
0: Yes.
1: And to thank them on behalf of everybody for their service, their dedication. And that would be a good way to close your experience of Divine Providence and the sisters who are running it, and then to have a good closure with your father and mother.
0: Yes.
1: And to start the company piece and to open to the new things. I will be praying for you.
0: Thank you for coming, especially. This conversation was amazing.
1: Good. Thank you. It's a joy. And we thank those who help us.
0: Yes, thank you all as well.
1: To make it possible, I will give you all my blessing. May Almighty God bless you, the Father,

0: the Son, and the Holy Spirit. Amen. Pray for me.
1: Yes, I will. Thank you.

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0: We join now in praying the Divine Mercy Chaplet, meditating on the suffering of our Lord Jesus Christ. And we do so here in the presence of a reproduction of the very famous image of the Sacred Heart, painted in 1767 by Pompeo Batoni, and this image blessed by His Holiness Pope Francis. We do so joined together with the Knights of Columbus and their wives, the strong right arm of the Church, begging for God's mercy. In the name of the Father, and of the Son, and of the Holy Spirit, amen. You expired, Jesus, but the source of life gushed forth for souls, and the ocean of mercy opened up for the whole world. O fount of life, unfathomable divine mercy, envelop the whole world and empty yourself out upon us. O blood and water, which gushed forth from the heart of Jesus as the fount of mercy for us, I trust in you. Our Father, who art in heaven, hallowed be thy name. Thy kingdom come, thy will be done on earth as it is in heaven.
1: Give us this day our daily bread. Forgive us our trespasses, as we forgive those who trespass against us.
0: And lead us not into temptation, but deliver us from evil. Hail Mary, full of grace, the Lord is with thee. Blessed art thou among women, and blessed is the fruit of thy womb, Jesus.
1: Holy Mary, Mother of God, pray for us sinners, now and at the hour of our death. Amen.
0: I believe in God, the Father Almighty, creator of heaven and earth, and in Jesus Christ, his only Son, our Lord, who was conceived by the Holy Spirit, born of the Virgin Mary, suffered under Pontius Pilate, was crucified, died, and was buried. He descended into hell. On the third day, he rose again from the dead. He ascended into heaven and is seated at the right hand of God, the Father Almighty. From there, he shall come to judge the living and the dead. I believe in the Holy Spirit, the Holy Catholic Church, the communion of saints, the forgiveness of sins, the resurrection of the body, and life everlasting. Amen. Eternal Father, I offer you the body and blood, soul and divinity of your dearly beloved Son, our Lord Jesus Christ, in atonement for our sins and for those of the whole world. For the sake of his sorrowful passion, have mercy on us and on the whole world. For the sake of his sorrowful passion, have mercy on us and on the whole world. For the sake of his sorrowful passion,
1: have mercy on us and on the whole world.
0: For the sake of his sorrowful passion,
1: have mercy on us and on the whole world.
0: For the sake of his sorrowful passion,
1: have mercy on us and on the whole world.
0: For the sake of his sorrowful passion,
1: have mercy on us and on the whole world.
0: For the sake of his sorrowful passion, have mercy on us and on the whole world. For the sake of his sorrowful passion,
1: have mercy on us and on the whole world.
0: For the sake of his sorrowful passion,
1: have mercy on us and on the whole world.
0: For the sake of his sorrowful passion,
1: have mercy on us and on the whole world.
0: Eternal Father, I offer you the body and blood, soul and divinity of your dearly beloved Son, our Lord Jesus Christ, in atonement for our sins and for those of the whole world. For the sake of his sorrowful passion,
1: have mercy on us and on the whole world.
0: For the sake of his sorrowful passion,
1: have mercy on us and on the world.
0: For the sake of his sorrowful passion,
1: have mercy on us and on the whole world.
0: For the sake of his sorrowful passion,
1: have mercy on us and on the whole world.
0: For the sake of his sorrowful passion,
1: have mercy on us and on the whole world.
0: For the sake of his sorrowful passion,
1: have mercy on us and on the whole world.
0: For the sake of his sorrowful passion,
1: have mercy on us and on the whole world.
0: For the sake of his sorrowful passion,
1: have mercy on us and on the whole world.
0: For the sake of his sorrowful passion,
1: have mercy on us and on the whole world.
0: For the sake of his sorrowful passion,
1: have mercy on us and on the whole world.
0: Eternal Father, I offer you the body and blood, soul and divinity of your dearly beloved Son, our Lord Jesus Christ, in atonement for our sins and for those of the whole world. For the sake of his sorrowful passion,

0: have mercy on us and on the whole world. For the sake of his sorrowful passion, have mercy on us and on the whole world. For the sake of his sorrowful passion, have mercy on us and on the whole world. For the sake of his sorrowful passion, have mercy on us and on the whole world. For the sake of his sorrowful passion, have mercy on us and on the whole world. For the sake of his sorrowful passion, have mercy on us and on the whole world. For the sake of his sorrowful passion, have mercy on us and on the whole world. For the sake of his sorrowful passion, have mercy on us and on the whole world. For the sake of his sorrowful passion, have mercy on us and on the whole world. For the sake of his sorrowful passion,
1: have mercy on us and on the whole world.
0: For the sake of his sorrowful passion,
1: have mercy on us and on the whole world.
0: Eternal Father, I offer you the body and blood, soul and divinity of your dearly beloved Son, our Lord Jesus Christ, in atonement for our sins and for those of the whole world. For the sake of his sorrowful passion,
1: have mercy on us and all of the world.
0: For the sake of his sorrowful passion,
1: have mercy on us and all of the world.
0: For the sake of his sorrowful passion,
1: have mercy on us and all of the world.
0: For the sake of his sorrowful passion,
1: have mercy on us and all of the world.
0: For the sake of his sorrowful passion,
1: have mercy on us and all of the world.
0: For the sake of his sorrowful passion,
1: have mercy on us and all of the world.
0: For the sake of his sorrowful passion,
1: have mercy on us and all of the world.
0: For the sake of his sorrowful passion,
1: have mercy on us and all of the world.
0: For the sake of his sorrowful passion,
1: have mercy on us and all of the world.
0: For the sake of his sorrowful passion,
1: have mercy on us and all of the world.
0: For the sake of his sorrowful passion,
1: have mercy on us and all of the world.
0: Eternal Father, I offer you the body and blood, soul and divinity of your dearly beloved Son, our Lord Jesus Christ, in atonement for our sins and for those of the whole world. For the sake of his sorrowful passion,
1: have mercy on us and the whole world.
0: For the sake of his sorrowful passion,
1: have mercy on us and all of the world.
0: For the sake of his sorrowful passion,
1: have mercy on us and all of the world.
0: For the sake of his sorrowful passion,
1: have mercy on us and all of the world.
0: For the sake of his sorrowful passion,
1: have mercy on us and all of the world.
0: For the sake of his sorrowful passion,
1: have mercy on us and all of the world.
0: For the sake of his sorrowful passion,
1: have mercy on us and all of the world.
0: For the sake of his sorrowful passion,
1: have mercy on us and all of the world.
0: For the sake of his sorrowful passion,
1: have mercy on us and all of the world.
0: For the sake of his sorrowful passion,
1: have mercy on us and all of the world.
0: Holy God, holy mighty one, holy immortal one, have mercy on us and on the whole world. Holy God, holy mighty one, holy immortal one, have mercy on us and on the whole world. Holy God, holy mighty one, holy immortal one,
1: have mercy on us and all of the world.
0: Let us pray. Eternal God, in whose mercy is endless and the treasury of compassion inexhaustible, look kindly upon us and increase your mercy in us, that in difficult moments we might not despair nor become despondent, but with great confidence submit ourselves to your holy will, which is love and mercy itself. And we ask this through Christ our Lord.
2: Amen.
0: In the name of the Father, and of the Son, and of the Holy Spirit. Amen. Amen. Pope Francis explains the connection between Christ's suffering and his Sacred Heart that we honor here today in his encyclical letter, Dilexit Nos, writing, "The wound in Christ's side, the wellspring of living water, remains open in the risen body of the Savior. The deep wound inflicted by the lance and the wounds of the crown of thorns that customarily appear in representations of the Sacred Heart are an inseparable part of this devotion, in which we contemplate the love of Christ, who offered himself in sacrifice to the very end. The heart of the risen Lord preserves the signs of that complete self-surrender, which entailed intense sufferings for our sake. It is natural, then, that the faithful should wish to respond not only to the immense outpouring of love, but also to the suffering that the Lord chose to endure for the sake of that love. Uniting our hearts to the heart of the Lord Jesus, as imaged here in this painting by Pompeo Batoni, blessed by Pope Francis, we pray now for the Lord's mercy by offering the litany of the Sacred Heart of Jesus, and the response will be, "Have mercy on us." Lord, have mercy.
1: Lord, have mercy.
0: Christ, have mercy.
1: Christ, have mercy.
0: Lord, have mercy.
1: Lord, have mercy.
0: God, our Father in heaven,
1: have mercy on us.
0: God, the Son, Redeemer of the world,
1: have mercy on us.
0: God, the Holy Spirit,
1: have mercy on us.
0: Holy Trinity, one God,
1: have mercy on us.
0: Heart of Jesus, Son of the Eternal Father,
1: have mercy on us.
0: Heart of Jesus, formed by the Holy Spirit in the womb of the Virgin Mary,
1: have mercy on us.
0: Heart of Jesus, one with the Eternal Word,
1: have mercy on us.
0: Heart of Jesus, infinite in majesty,
1: have mercy on us.
0: Heart of Jesus, holy temple of God,
1: have mercy on us.
0: Heart of Jesus, tabernacle of the Most High,
1: have mercy on us.
0: Heart of Jesus, house of God and gate of heaven,
1: have mercy on us.
0: Heart of Jesus, aflame with love for us,
1: have mercy on us.
0: Heart of Jesus, source of justice and love,
1: have mercy on us.
0: Heart of Jesus, full of goodness and love,
1: have mercy on us.
0: Heart of Jesus, wellspring of all virtue,
1: have mercy on us.
0: Heart of Jesus, worthy of all praise,
1: have mercy on us.
0: Heart of Jesus, King and center of all hearts,
1: have mercy on us.
0: Heart of Jesus, treasure house of wisdom and knowledge,
1: have mercy on us.
0: Heart of Jesus, in whom there dwells the fullness of God,
1: have mercy on us.
0: Heart of Jesus, in whom the Father is well pleased,
1: have mercy on us.
0: Heart of Jesus, from whose fullness we have all received,
1: have mercy on us.
0: Heart of Jesus, desire of the eternal hills,
1: have mercy on us.
0: Heart of Jesus, fountain of life and holiness,
1: have mercy on us.
0: Heart of Jesus, patient and full of mercy,
1: have mercy on us.
0: Heart of Jesus, generous to all who turn to you,
1: have mercy on us.
0: Heart of Jesus, atonement for our sins,
1: have mercy on us.
0: Heart of Jesus, overwhelmed with insults,
1: have mercy on us.
0: Heart of Jesus, broken for our sins,
1: have mercy on us.
0: Heart of Jesus, obedient even to death,
1: have mercy on us.
0: Heart of Jesus, pierced by a lance,
1: have mercy on us.
0: Heart of Jesus, source of all consolation,
1: have mercy on us.
0: Heart of Jesus, our life and resurrection,
1: have mercy on us.
0: Heart of Jesus, our peace and reconciliation,
1: have mercy on us.
0: Heart of Jesus, victim for our sins,
1: have mercy on us.
0: Heart of Jesus, salvation of all who trust in you,
1: have mercy on us.
0: Heart of Jesus, hope of all who die in you,
1: have mercy on us.
0: Heart of Jesus, who takes away the sins of the world,
1: have mercy on us.
0: Heart of Jesus, delight of all the saints,
1: have mercy on us.
0: Lamb of God, who take away the sins of the world,
1: have mercy on us.
0: Lamb of God, you take away the sins of the world,
1: have mercy on us.
0: Lamb of God, you take away the sins of the world,
1: have mercy on us.
0: Jesus, gentle and humble of heart, touch our hearts and make them like your own. Let us pray. Grant, we pray, Almighty God, that we who glory in the heart of your beloved Son and recall the wonders of his love for us may be made worthy to receive an overflowing measure of grace from that font of heavenly gifts, through Christ our Lord.
1: Amen. Amen.

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Blessed be Jesus in the most holy sacrament of the altar. Blessed be the Holy Spirit, the Paraclete. Blessed be the great Mother of God, Mary most holy. 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Blessed be her glorious assumption. Blessed be the name of Mary, virgin and mother. 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Blessed be God in his angels and in his saints.

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Amen.

Lord Jesus, Good Shepherd, you walk through our streets and squares, enter tall buildings and humble neighborhoods, and silently accompany millions who seek meaning amid noise and haste.

You know, Lord, the heart of the city, its lights and shadows, its noise and loneliness. We know that cities are called to be places of freedom and opportunity, but they can also become spaces of anonymity and isolation. That's why today we ask you for a renewed gaze, able to discover in urban life fertile ground for proclaiming your gospel.

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Make us a church that goes forth, able to reach out to the peripheries, to console those who are lonely, and to sow fraternity and connection instead of giving in to indifference.

Lord, may our urban communities be open and welcoming homes, places where hope is shared, where no one feels invisible, and where the joy of your gospel shines in the hidden lives of so many brothers and sisters. Make us your witnesses in the city, bold and creative missionaries who proclaim your love with their lives, a love capable of overcoming haste, noise, and anonymity. Amen.

Hello, dear friends. I'm Father Anthony Mihalik, and I welcome you to this time of special devotion and prayer, the novena to honor our Mother of Perpetual Help. We come to you from the Basilica of Our Lady of Perpetual Help, the Mission Church in Boston, Massachusetts. And we invite you to join us as we raise our minds, our hearts, and our voices in prayer to Mary, the Mother of God, and our own dear Mother. Through her loving gaze, we are led ever more deeply into the great mystery of God's love for us. Through her, we are brought ever closer to her divine Son, our Lord Jesus Christ. We contemplate her beauty, serenity, and majesty as she is given to us in the holy icon of our Mother of Perpetual Help. She gazes on us and she points us to Him. She holds her divine Son close to herself, yet she offers Him lovingly to us, her children. Mother of Perpetual Help, we come before you and look to your holy icon, which teaches us how to follow Jesus, your Son, with faith and confidence in the midst of our daily lives. You call us to enter with you into the mystery of redemption as we contemplate the incarnation, passion, death, and resurrection of Jesus, our Redeemer. Holy Mary, you have been blessed and favored by God. You became not only the mother of the Redeemer, but the mother of the redeemed as well. We come to you today as your loving children. Watch over us and take care of us. As you held the child Jesus in your loving arms, so take us in your arms. Be a mother at every moment, ready to help us. For God, who is mighty, has done great things for you, and God's mercy

0: mercy is from age to age on those who love God. Intercede for us, dear Mother, in obtaining pardon for our sins, love for Jesus, final perseverance, and the grace always to call upon you. Dearest Mary, from the cross, your Son gave you to us as our mother. 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Mother of perpetual help, pray for us. Hail Mary, full of grace, the Lord is with thee. Blessed art thou among women, and blessed is the fruit of thy womb, Jesus. Holy Mary, Mother of God, pray for us sinners, now and at the hour of our death. Amen. Hail Mary, full of grace, the Lord is with you. Blessed are you among women, and blessed is the fruit of your womb, Jesus. Holy Mary, Mother of God, pray for us sinners, now and at the hour of our death. Amen. Hail Mary, full of grace, the Lord is with thee. Blessed art thou among women, and blessed is the fruit of thy womb, Jesus. Holy Mary, Mother of God, pray for us sinners, now and at the hour of our death. Amen. Through the powerful intercession of our Mother of Perpetual Help, may Almighty God bless you and free you of every ill of mind, body, and spirit. In the name of the Father, and of the Son, and of the Holy Spirit. Amen.
1: This is a reading from the Gospel of Luke. Mary set out and traveled to the hill country in haste to a town of Judah, where she entered the house of Zechariah and greeted Elizabeth. When Elizabeth heard Mary's greeting, the infant leaped in her womb, and Elizabeth, filled with the Holy Spirit, cried out in a loud voice and said, "Blessed are you among women, and blessed is the fruit of your womb. And how does this happen to me, that the mother of my Lord should come to me? For at the moment the sound of your greeting reached my ears, the infant in my womb leaped for joy. Blessed are you who believe that what was spoken to you by the Lord would be fulfilled." The Gospel of the Lord. Glory to you, O Lord Jesus Christ. There's a really beautiful way to think about Mary. She's like a living letter written by God. And if we learn how to read her life, we start to recognize something about how God works, his way, his style. And one of the first things we notice is this: God doesn't usually work with a lot of noise. We tend to think that if something is important, it should be obvious, dramatic, impossible to miss. But God's way is often the opposite. The most important things happen quietly, almost hidden. Just think about Mary. In her village, she was simply Miriam, a young woman, ordinary, not someone who stood out. Nothing about her life would have drawn attention. And yet, right there is that simple, unnoticed life. Something incredible was happening. God was entering the world.

That's how God works. Sometimes immense, hidden inside something very small. The extraordinary wrapped in the ordinary. And at the center of it all is something very simple. Mary believed. When Elizabeth greets her, she says, "Blessed is she who believed that what the Lord spoke would be fulfilled." And that's really the key. What began quietly in Nazareth, unseen, almost invisible, now gets named. Mary trusted God's word. And her response is so simple. "Let it be done to me according to your word." But that simple sentence holds everything. It's not just polite acceptance. It's not passive. It's real surrender, a decision to trust God completely, even without knowing how everything will unfold. Now, Mary does ask a question. How can this be? But notice what kind of question it is. She's not pushing back. She's not demanding proof. She's not trying to stay in control. She's simply asking, how do I live this? That's a very different kind of question, because most of the time we want to ask, why is this happening? Mary asks, how do I respond? There's a quiet wisdom in that. We don't always understand what God is doing in our lives, but we can ask for the grace to live it well. And that brings us back again to Elizabeth's words. Blessed is she who believed. Mary's greatness isn't just that she carried Christ physically. It's that she carried him in faith. You can even say she welcomed him in her heart before she carried him in her womb. Her openness made everything else possible. And that's where this becomes more than just something about Mary. It becomes something about us. Because God still works the same way, quietly, simply, often beneath the surface of very ordinary lives. So the real question isn't whether we understand everything. The real question is whether we're willing, like Mary, to say, "Let it be done to me according to your word." It sounds small, just a simple yes. But that kind of yes can change everything. And maybe that's the deepest thing Mary shows us. When grace meets faith, even in an ordinary life, God can do something extraordinary.

The Chaplet of Divine Mercy. In the name of the Father, and of the Son, and of the Holy Spirit. Amen. You expired, Jesus, but the source of life gushed forth for souls, and the ocean of mercy opened up for the whole world. O font of life, unfathomable divine mercy, envelop the whole world and empty yourself out upon us. O blood and water which gushed forth from the heart of Jesus as a font of mercy for us, I trust in you. O blood and water which gushed forth from the heart of Jesus as a font of mercy for us, I trust in you. O blood and water which gushed forth from the heart of Jesus as a font of mercy for us, I trust in you. Our Father who art in heaven, hallowed be thy name. Thy kingdom come, thy will be done, on earth as it is in heaven. Give us this day our daily bread, and forgive us our trespasses, as we forgive those who trespass against us. And lead us not into temptation, but deliver us from evil. Amen. Hail Mary, full of grace, the Lord is with thee. Blessed art thou among women, and blessed is the fruit of thy womb, Jesus. Holy Mary, Mother of God, pray for us sinners, now and at the hour of our death. Amen. I believe in God, the Father Almighty, creator of heaven and earth, and in Jesus Christ, his only Son, our Lord, who was conceived by the Holy Spirit, born of the Virgin Mary, suffered under Pontius Pilate, was crucified, died, and was buried. He descended into hell. On the third day, he arose again from the dead. He ascended into heaven and is seated at the right hand of God, the Father Almighty. From there, he will come to judge the living and the dead. I believe in the Holy Spirit, the Holy Catholic Church, the communion of saints, the forgiveness of sins, the resurrection of the body, and life everlasting. Amen. Eternal Father, I offer you the body and blood, soul and divinity of your dearly beloved Son, our Lord Jesus Christ, in atonement for our sins and those of the whole world. For the sake of his sorrowful passion, have mercy on us and on the whole world. For the sake of his sorrowful passion, have mercy on us and on the whole world. For the sake of his sorrowful passion, have mercy on us and on the whole world. For the sake of his sorrowful passion, have mercy on us and on the whole world. For the sake of his sorrowful passion, have mercy on us and on the whole world. For the sake of his sorrowful passion, have mercy on us and on the whole world. For the sake of his sorrowful passion, have mercy on us and on the whole world. For the sake of his sorrowful passion, have mercy on us and on the whole world. For the sake of his sorrowful passion, have mercy on us and on the whole world. For the sake of his sorrowful passion, have mercy on us and on the whole world. Eternal Father, I offer you the body and blood, soul and divinity of your dearly beloved Son, our Lord Jesus Christ, in atonement for our sins and those of the whole world. For the sake of his sorrowful passion, have mercy on us and on the whole world. For the sake of his sorrowful passion, have mercy on us and on the whole world. For the sake of his sorrowful passion, have mercy on us and on the whole world. For the sake of his sorrowful passion, have mercy on us and on the whole world. For the sake of his sorrowful passion, have mercy on us and on the whole world. For the sake of his sorrowful passion, have mercy on us and on the whole world. For the sake of his sorrowful passion, have mercy on us and on the whole world. For the sake of his sorrowful passion, have mercy on us and on the whole world. For the sake of his sorrowful passion, have mercy on us and on the whole world. For the sake of his sorrowful passion, have mercy on us and on the whole world. Eternal Father, I offer you the body, blood, soul, and divinity of your dearly beloved Son, our Lord Jesus Christ, in atonement for our sins and those of the whole world. For the sake of his sorrowful passion, have mercy on us and on the whole world.
For the sake of his sorrowful passion, have mercy on us and on the whole world. For the sake of his sorrowful passion, have mercy on us and on the whole world. For the sake of his sorrowful passion, have mercy on us and on the whole world. For the sake of his sorrowful passion, have mercy on us and on the whole world. For the sake of his sorrowful passion, have mercy on us and on the whole world. For the sake of his sorrowful passion, have mercy on us and on the whole world. For the sake of his sorrowful passion, have mercy on us and on the whole world. For the sake of his sorrowful passion, have mercy on us and on the whole world. For the sake of his sorrowful passion, have mercy on us and on the whole world. Eternal Father, I offer you the body and blood, soul and divinity of your dearly beloved Son, our Lord Jesus Christ, in atonement for our sins and those of the whole world. For the sake of his sorrowful passion, have mercy on us and on the whole world. For the sake of his sorrowful passion, have mercy on us and on the whole world. For the sake of his sorrowful passion, have mercy on us and on the whole world. For the sake of his sorrowful passion, have mercy on us and on the whole world. For the sake of his sorrowful passion, have mercy on us and on the whole world. For the sake of his sorrowful passion, have mercy on us and on the whole world. For the sake of his sorrowful passion, have mercy on us and on the whole world. For the sake of his sorrowful passion, have mercy on us and on the whole world. For the sake of his sorrowful passion, have mercy on us and on the whole world. For the sake of his sorrowful passion, have mercy on us and on the whole world. Eternal Father, I offer you the body and blood, soul and divinity of your dearly beloved Son, our Lord Jesus Christ, in atonement for our sins and those of the whole world. For the sake of his sorrowful passion, have mercy on us and on the whole world. For the sake of his sorrowful passion, have mercy on us and on the whole world. For the sake of his sorrowful passion, have mercy on us and on the whole world. For the sake of his sorrowful passion, have mercy on us and on the whole world. For the sake of his sorrowful passion, have mercy on us and on the whole world. For the sake of his sorrowful passion, have mercy on us and on the whole world. For the sake of his sorrowful passion, have mercy on us and on the whole world. For the sake of his sorrowful passion, have mercy on us and on the whole world. For the sake of his sorrowful passion, have mercy on us and on the whole world. For the sake of his sorrowful passion, have mercy on us and on the whole world. Holy God, Holy Mighty One, Holy Immortal One, have mercy on us and on the whole world. Holy God, Holy Mighty One, Holy Immortal One, have mercy on us and on the whole world. Holy God, Holy Mighty One, Holy Immortal One, have mercy on us and on the whole world. Eternal God, in whom mercy is endless and the treasury of compassion inexhaustible, look kindly upon us and increase your mercy in us, that in difficult moments we might not despair or become despondent, but with great confidence submit ourselves to your holy will, which is love and mercy itself. In the name of the Father, and of the Son, and of the Holy Spirit. Amen. We thank you for joining us here at the Basilica of Our Lady of Perpetual Help. It is our sincere desire that your prayers will continue to be joined with ours during this time of novena in praise of our Blessed Mother. Please know that the intentions you hold in mind and heart will be brought before the holy icon of our Mother of Perpetual Help during our regular time of this novena devotion. Every Wednesday after the 7 a.m.
and 12:10 Mass, and again on Wednesday evenings at 5 o'clock. The Redemptorists have been serving the people of God here in Boston for over 150 years. We pray that that legacy may continue far into the future. For more information with regard to the work and ministry of the Redemptorist Fathers and Brothers, or to make a donation to the Basilica of Our Lady of Perpetual Help, please visit our website at bostonsbasilica.com. 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And together, may we pray for an ever deepening love for Mary, our Mother of Perpetual Help. May she bring us ever closer to the love of God, ever closer to the embrace of her divine Son. 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May God bless you.

Lord Jesus, Good Shepherd, you walk through our streets and squares, enter tall buildings and humble neighborhoods, and silently accompany millions who seek meaning amid noise and haste.

You know, Lord, the heart of the city, its lights and shadows, its noise and loneliness. We know that cities are called to be places of freedom and opportunity, but they can also become spaces of anonymity and isolation. That's why today we ask you for a renewed gaze, able to discover in urban life fertile ground for proclaiming your gospel.

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Make us a church that goes forth, able to reach out to the peripheries, to console those who are lonely, and to sow fraternity and connection instead of giving in to indifference.

Lord, may our urban communities be open and welcoming homes, places where hope is shared, where no one feels invisible, and where the joy of your gospel shines in the hidden lives of so many brothers and sisters.

Make us your witnesses in the city, bold and creative missionaries who proclaim your love with their lives, a love capable of overcoming haste, noise, and anonymity. Amen.

Hi, I'm Bishop Reed. Join me each day in praying the rosary from beautiful places like Mission San Diego and other shrines and cathedrals and basilicas around the United States of America, right here on Catholic TV, America's Catholic Television Network.

Real friendship or love is not manufactured or achieved by an act of will or intention. Friendship is always an act of recognition. The Irish poet, author, and seeker of wisdom, John O'Donohue, wrote these words in his first and best-known work, Anamkara. And there's a profound truth here. And not just a truth about friendship. Blessings of all kinds, including the rich blessing of a friend, can and do spring up in unexpected places, as well as expected ones. A moment of grace is there in the silence following a summer rainstorm, as well as in the sacred silence of a grand cathedral. The light of God's presence can shine in the eyes of an infant as they open those eyes after an afternoon nap, and just as truly in the closing eyes of a loved one who is dying. Athletic brilliance might shine vividly on a field of play during the Olympics, but similar brilliance can appear on a little league field for those who have eyes to see. Sometimes, you know, we work hard to find the people and develop the capabilities and programs and resources to strengthen something already in place or to initiate something new in the life of the church, and that's fine. There's nothing wrong with planning well and working hard. There's nothing amiss in having a goal in mind and moving with determination toward it. But there's this other truth that we would do well to keep in mind and to carry in our hearts all the time. And that is, God is free to act outside of all of our plans and to make wonderful surprises happen. God is able to raise up men and women who astound us by who they are and what they're somehow able to do. In other words, in the parlance of our online and computer age, the rebirth of the church is an open source project. Now, sure, there are official efforts in the new evangelization going on all the time. There are appointed and anointed leaders who are working very hard to inspire and move us forward. But there are also

unexpected voices and surprising faces popping up like Grace. People saying things like, look, this works too. We're making it happen.

0: people of God is seen in these surprises of grace that flow into the life of the church in service to the world. These days, a renewal of the church has been announced and has begun in Rome by the successors of the Apostle Peter. So we can expect God's abundant response to our openness to receive his gifts of rebirth. The look, the sound, the feel of these godly gifts will be as diverse as our God's people. In a moment, two contemporary individuals who can teach us much about being ready for God's surprises.
1: Lord, make me an instrument of your peace. Where there is hatred, let me sow love. Where there is injury, pardon. Where there is doubt, faith. Where there is despair, hope. Where there is darkness, light. And where there is sadness, joy. O Divine Master, grant that I may not so much seek to be consoled as to console, to be understood as to understand, to be loved as to love. For it is in giving that we receive. It is in pardoning that we are pardoned. And it's in dying that we are born to eternal life. Amen.
0: Look at the figure of Father Patrick Peyton, the famed rosary priest, who was a member of the Congregation of the Holy Cross and a graduate of the University of Notre Dame. This son of the West of Ireland, who came to the United States to follow the call he felt to priestly ministry, actually found himself at death's door when he was still a young man. And so, praying the rosary at this crucial moment, as he had been taught in his own home, growing up in a great family of faith in Ireland, he was healed of tuberculosis at a time when that was almost always a death sentence. And not only did he survive, but also, in a sense, he found himself. His vocation, his hopes, his plans were all changed. None of them were any longer his own, as he might have thought them. That is to say, before his sickness. Everything from then on belonged but to God. And so in 1942, in order to honor the Mother of God, Father Peyton began the family rosary by writing to every bishop in the United States and asking them to promote the praying of the rosary by families at home in their own diocese. He felt called to undertake a kind of crusade, first in the United States and then all around the world, to encourage families and communities to pray the rosary together. Father Peyton coordinated rosary events in more than 40 countries, gathering more than 28 million people worldwide in the prayer of the rosary. His influence has persisted for decades. And recognizing the power of the media to touch families and to touch society as a whole, Father Peyton founded Family Theater Productions in 1947. Family Theater produced over 900 radio programs and films and TV specials. His mission

which continues today through Holy Cross Family Ministries, was to support the spiritual well-being of the family through prayer, especially by the rosary. This servant of God gives us one of the best known religious slogans of the 20th century, and you know it well. The family that prays together stays together. In those words, the Holy Spirit and Madison Avenue advertising meet, all for the glory of God. No human authority, including any from the church, called Peyton to this particular work, to this really global ministry. The impetus came from beyond his church superiors. Peyton gathered crowds as large or larger than any pope before his time had ever gathered. Father Peyton's cause for sainthood was opened on the 1st of June in 2001. He is known now as Servant of God. God has surprises in store for us, always. Chiara Luce Badano was a young member of the Focolare movement who died of cancer in 1990 at the tender age of 18. Amazingly, 10 years before she died, she had these words to say. One day you are born. No one asked you if you wanted to live. But now you are living. Chiara went on, sometimes it's nice for you. Sometimes instead you are sad. There are many things you don't understand. You are alive, but why are you alive? With your hands, you must help to reorder the world. With your mind, you must learn to distinguish good and evil. With your heart, you must love people and help them when you can. There are many tasks that await you. They await our hands, our minds, and our hearts. Words of a brilliant and holy young girl. And so on June 14th, 1989, Chiara was admitted to the hospital in Turin. She had been experiencing a sharp pain in her shoulder, which was causing her and her parents great anxiety. And it was only after consulting with the doctors that she understood the gravity of her illness. She'd been diagnosed with osteosarcoma, an aggressive form of bone cancer for which treatment was very limited. It was actually later that very same day that she just simply made up her mind that her entire life was in God's hands. And with this, her mother instantly noticed a certain radiance in Chiara's face. She was reflecting to others in her face her deep trust in God. That trust throughout her illness bore witness to the faith that she had. She said at the same time and more than once, Jesus, if you want this, then I want it too. This beauty and faith might have been silenced with her death, but Chiara Luce's clear and bright witness caught the attention of many, especially of young people, and not only in mind, but it caught them in their hearts. This young girl was beatified in Rome in 2010, and her cause for canonization continues. Chiara and her family did not see her fatal illness coming. It was a surprise. Nor did the church or the world foresee the power of her love of Jesus Christ and how it would continue to touch hearts and grow in influence after her death. So, what can Patrick Peyton and Chiara Luce Badano teach us today? Well, Chiara

0: like Father Peyton and so many others before her, was, as we might say in television, live and unscripted. She was a live and unscripted gift from God. God does have surprises in store, not just in the past, but in our future as well. Not only do we never know, despite all the wise foreseers of the future, who the next pope will be, we may never know the next amazing marvel God will give to transform a moment or transform an entire age. We have to seek out leaders and ambassadors, entrepreneurs, innovators among us, empowering lay leaders and faith-filled professionals to dedicate their skills to benefit the church so as to invigorate the world in every corner. Because everyone has gifts to lend to the church, as did a priest like Father Patrick Peyton, a young woman by the name of Chiara Luce Badano. As you hear these words, God's next surprise to lift up his people, to reveal the amazing grace of the gospel, is already happening somewhere, somehow, with someone. Our job is to keep our eyes open, to recognize God's work. Is it happening right now within your heart? God is free. God is powerful. God is all loving. We never need to think that we need to understand God's ways all the time. But we certainly believe, even though we don't understand God's ways. As the great Saint Augustine used to say a millennium and a half ago, the moment you think you understand God, whatever you understand, that's not God. But understand this. This I believe. God is at work in Jesus Christ, in the power of the Holy Spirit right now. And whatever God is doing, it's meant to transform our lives and recreate his church.
1: Today, I experienced a great deal of sorrow because of a certain person. She said many things which were false. Because they were taken to be true and spread around the whole house, in my heart, I felt a sharp pain. Then, I heard Jesus speak in my soul.
2: Pray for your sister who has hurt you and show her great kindness.
1: I told the Lord, it is so difficult, but I did as he asked. After a few days, she repented, and my heart was full of joy that she came back to God's mercy.
2: My daughter, come to me often in the Blessed Sacrament. I dwell here in the tabernacle as a king of mercy, to pour graces upon all who come here to ask for my help, especially for those who need my love and forgiveness. For I am there, hidden in the host, and there is your power to bring back sinners to my mercy, and to love as I love, and to forgive as I forgive.

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1: Well, first we should pray and listen to God's holy word. So be still for a moment as we offer this prayer together for us to

fit God's plan. Let us pray. Creator God, master of surprises, who am I that you would cast your gaze on me? Who are we that you would think of us? Yet without your loving scrutiny, without your constant thought, we would cease to be. You have made us wondrous. From the moment your love first knit us together in our mother's womb. And so we pray, inspire us to look deep within ourselves, this person, these individuals you have created, and that you continue to sustain, to do your work. Help us to fit our piece into the seeming puzzle of your harmonious plan. Likewise, help us to recognize in our brothers and sisters the giftedness that is theirs, and how you are likewise at work in them for your glory. You create and redeem and sanctify us now and forever. Amen. Listen now to a reading from the book of Exodus. Meanwhile, Moses was tending the flock of his father-in-law, Jethro, the priest of Midian. Leading the flock beyond the wilderness, he came to the mountain of God, Horeb. There, the angel of the Lord appeared to him as fire flaming out of a bush. When he looked, although the bush was on fire, it was not being consumed. So Moses decided, I must turn aside to look at this remarkable sight. Why does the bush not burn up? When the Lord saw that he was turning aside to look, God called out to him from the bush, Moses, Moses. He answered, Here I am. God said, Do not come near. Remove your sandals from your feet, for the place where you stand is holy ground. I am the God of your father, the God of Abraham, the God of Isaac, and the God of Jacob. Moses hid his face, for he was afraid to look at God. But the Lord said, I have witnessed the affliction of my people in Egypt, and have heard their cry against the taskmasters. So I know well what they are suffering. Therefore, I have come down to rescue them from the power of the Egyptians and lead them up from that land into a good and spacious land, a land flowing with milk and honey, the country of the Canaanites, the Hittites, the Amorites, the Perizzites, the Girgashites, the Hivites, and the Jebusites. Now, indeed, the outcry of the Israelites has reached me, and I have seen how the Egyptians are oppressing them. Now go. I am sending you to Pharaoh to bring my people, the Israelites, out of Egypt. But Moses said to God, Who am I that I should go to Pharaoh and bring the Israelites out of Egypt? God said, I will be with you. And this will be your sign that I have sent you. When you have brought the people out of Egypt, you will serve God at this mountain. But Moses said to God, If I go to the Israelites and say to them, The God of your ancestors has sent me, and they ask me, What is his name? What do I tell them? God replied to Moses, I am who I am. Then he added, This is what you will tell the Israelites. I am has sent me to you. So how can we apply all of this that we've heard, all that we've felt, all that we know, particularly the witness, the great witness of Father Patrick Peyton and young Chiara Luce Badano? Well, here are a few suggestions. God's plan for us, the church, and the world is often surprising.

So take some time to list the three most surprising ways that God has been active and apparent to you. Secondly, consider the saintly people in your life, in your own personal experience. To whom have you tried to be a guiding and nourishing and encouraging presence as well? Thirdly, Jesus made a solemn promise to remain with us always until the end of the age. Remind yourself over and over again of that promise. I am with you. I am with you. And make that a continual prayer of recognition throughout your day. Fourthly, God has been and is even now mysteriously transforming you. Consider the ways that you can better cooperate with God's amazing grace. And how about a few questions? Firstly, ask yourself, am I actively looking for the glory of God in the many blessings and wonders of my surroundings and daily existence as an individual and in the church? Second, who are the people in my family or in my parish or in my circle of friends who need a push to service? How can I encourage them to see their own giftedness and to spend themselves for the glory of God? Thirdly, ask yourself, what is your most frustrating fault or shortcoming? And how can you transform that into a kind of blessing, a means to powerfully transform your life and those around you? Fourthly, looking back over the totality of your life, what steps do you need to take moving forward to be more open, more cooperative with God's grace working in and through you? Renewing the face of the earth began long ago, inspired by the Holy Spirit. The initiative is divine, but the response is human. What we do will determine nothing less than the vitality of the church in this, the first century of the third Christian millennium. I'm Father Reed. May you be renewed.

0: Hello, I'm Father Anthony Mihalik, host of Living in the Light of Christ. On this week's program, we return to the very beginning and embrace the divine truth that we have been created in the beautiful image and the likeness of God. And we come to you right here on Catholic TV.
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2: 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I've never done this before. 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There's a whole lot of fish around me.
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For more information, I invite you to visit our website, vocationsboston.org, or to follow us on Facebook or Instagram at Vocations Boston. Thank you.

Now we're going to reflect on the connection between the Eucharist and the cross, really reflecting on the idea that the Mass is a sacrifice. It's probably one of the difficult parts of the Mass to comprehend. Early in his papacy, St. John Paul II reminded us that the Eucharist is, above all, a sacrifice. It is the sacrifice by which we are redeemed, that is, ransomed from slavery to sin and death. It's our Passover from death to life. We are saved and restored to God through this sacrifice. Towards the end of his papacy, St. John Paul II reiterated this, saying, "The Eucharist is the sacrifice of the cross, perpetuated down the ages." So often today, people think of the Mass more as a holy meal or a community celebration. And of course it is. But it is those things because it is first and foremost a sacrifice to God. If we don't appreciate the Mass as the sacrifice of the cross made present and fruitful for us, then it's easy to miss the full meaning and power of the Mass. Understanding the Mass as sacrifice is really of great importance, because after dying and being raised with Christ in baptism, it is primarily through the Eucharistic sacrifice that the graces, fruits, and power of the cross are transmitted to Christians, and so to the world. St. John Paul II emphasized that, first and foremost, the Eucharist is the holy sacrifice of Calvary made present on our altars. In the Mass, the now glorious Christ is present as the victim of Calvary. The Paschal Mystery, that is, the Passion, Death, and Resurrection of Christ, is made present for us. Active participation, to use the language of the Second Vatican Council, involves our assertion into that action of Christ. We are invited to enter into the perfect sacrifice of Christ on Calvary. Everything surrounds the centrality of Christ's body and blood set forth on the altar. The separate consecration of body and blood means a sacrifice. Communion with Christ and one another flows from this sacrifice. In this way, the Eucharist builds up the Church. The cross, then, is central to this mystery. That's why the Church insists that a cross with the figure of Christ crucified be on or close by the altar. It's a reminder that the Mass is the sacrifice of Calvary made present and fruitful for us. The Eucharist, as St. Paul states, proclaims the death of the Lord until

0: he comes. The Eucharist transmits the life that flows from the cross. All the sacraments carry the powers that flow from Christ's saving death. The Eucharist is the greatest because it contains Christ himself and makes the mystery of his cross present, active, and fruitful for us. At Mass, we hear the words of the consecration. This is my body, which will be given up for you. This is my blood, which will be poured out for you and for many for the forgiveness of sins. The Church draws her Eucharistic faith from these words. The bread is consecrated and becomes his body. The wine is consecrated and becomes his blood. And his body and blood are shown forth on the altar, sacramentally separated, as they once were on Calvary, when the last drop of his blood was poured out from his body. At Mass, Christ is shown forth in a state of victimhood, as he was on the cross. He is the Christ who suffered. The Eucharistic sacrifice, as one theologian notes, puts on the altar the Christ of Calvary, and also puts there the love, obedience, and surrender that is infinitely pleasing to the Father. St. John Paul II explains that the sacrifice of Calvary was so decisive for our salvation that Christ offered it only after he had left us a means of sharing in it, as if we ourselves had been present there, so that each one of us could take part and share in its fruits. In the Mass, the same sacrifice is offered in an unbloody manner that was once offered on Calvary in a bloody manner. That's how the Council of Trent expresses the Eucharistic sacrifice. The victim is the same, Christ. The priest is the same, Christ, now working through the ministry of his priests on earth. The purpose is the same, the remission of sins. And the fruits are the same, fruits like grace, power, new life, union with God. The sacrifice, then, is the same. Only the manner of offering is different. The Mass is the sacrifice of Calvary made present, nothing less. Now, certainly, they look different. The Mass and Calvary look different, but they are one and the same sacrifice. While Christ's death obviously cannot be repeated, his sacrifice and its effects endure forever, visible even in the wounds of his glorious body. His sacrifice is shown forth and contained in the Mass. The Collect, or opening prayer for Holy Thursday, Mass of the Lord's Supper, expresses the enduring power of this sacrifice. It says, Christ entrusted to the Church a sacrifice that is new for all eternity. The Mass is a true sacrifice that continually gives life and restores us to God. The Mass is the sacrifice of Christ, the sacrifice of the cross. It's also the sacrifice of the Church. There we offer ourselves through Christ to the Father. The Second Vatican Council begins its treatment of the Eucharist, noting that at the Last Supper, our Savior instituted the Eucharistic sacrifice of his body and blood to perpetuate the sacrifice of the cross and to entrust to us a memorial of his death and resurrection. The Mass, then, is Christ's great gift to his church. In the Mass, his sacrifice becomes our sacrifice too. Christ has given the Eucharist to the church as our own offering, joined to his. The church offers all she has in union with Christ's sacrifice. In the Eucharist, God gives us Christ's sacrifice to offer as our own. As the first Eucharistic prayer says, otherwise known as the Roman Canon, it says, "We offer from the gifts that you have given to us." Christ gives us our sacrifice, and it is, as the prophet Malachi foretold, the pure sacrifice offered to your name from the rising of the sun to its setting. In other words, this is offered by the church in every time and place. It is the holy and living sacrifice, as we say when we use the third Eucharistic prayer.
1: Lord, make me an instrument of your peace. Where there is hatred, let me sow love. Where there is injury, pardon. Where there is doubt, faith. Where there is despair, hope. Where there is darkness, light. And where there is sadness, joy. O Divine Master, grant that I may not so much seek to be consoled as to console, to be understood as to understand, to be loved as to love. For it is in giving that we receive. It is in pardoning that we are pardoned. And it's in dying that we are born to eternal life. Amen.

On the cross, Christ redeemed the entire human race. As individuals, however, we come into contact with the sacrifice of the cross through the sacraments, especially the Holy Eucharist. The continued offering of the Eucharistic sacrifice reminds us that there is no salvation except in the cross of our Lord Jesus Christ. God wishes a continuation of this pure sacrifice from the rising of the sun to its setting, as the prophet Malachi puts it. The Mass applies the fruits of the sacrifice of Calvary to people all down the ages. The Mass distributes the fruits from the tree of life that is the cross. And so while the Mass is clearly about Christ offering himself to the Father, the Holy Spirit too has an important role. In the Holy Spirit, Christ was raised to incorruptible life, and he bears his now glorious wounds, displaying forever the value of the sacrifice of his cross. The bread and wine at Mass are changed by the power of the Holy Spirit at the words of Christ. This part of the Mass is called the Epiclesis, and it's when the Holy Spirit is called down on the offerings of bread and wine to transform them into the body and blood of Christ. That prayer is usually accompanied by a gesture of the priest's hands, like this, when the Holy Spirit is called down. The role of the Holy Spirit is to transform and make holy. Sometimes the role of the Holy Spirit at Mass is compared with his role at the Annunciation, when the Word became flesh by the power of the Holy Spirit. A fine example of this is given in the prayer over the offerings on the fourth Sunday of Advent every year. And the prayer goes, "May the Holy Spirit, O Lord, sanctify these gifts laid upon your altar, just as he filled with his power the womb of the Blessed Virgin Mary." So the Holy Spirit transforms the Eucharistic offerings into the body and blood of Christ. But the Holy Spirit also transforms the recipients into the body of Christ, the Church. The Epiclesis, the calling down of the Holy Spirit, then has a twofold purpose. Firstly, the transformation of the bread and wine into the body and blood of Christ. And secondly, the transformation of the recipients more perfectly into the body of Christ, the Church. The Holy Spirit changes the offerings on the altar and the hearts of the faithful, so that filled with his Holy Spirit, they may become one body, one spirit in Christ. The Bible, when you think about it, is Eucharistic. It begins with man as a hungry being in need of food, and it ends with the fulfillment of all desire in the Eucharistic wedding feast of the Lamb. The last book of the Bible, the book of Revelation, presents the Lamb standing as if slain, the perfect image of the crucified and risen Jesus, the Christ who suffered, is risen, and whose priesthood is forever. He pleads for us at the right hand of the Father. The letter to the Hebrews tells us that Christ holds his priesthood permanently because he continues forever, and therefore he can save all who draw near to God through him, since he lives forever
interceding for them. Christ, our Passover, has been sacrificed. He is, as the liturgy says, the true Lamb who has taken away the sins of the world. He is the sacrificial victim who dies no more, the Lamb once slain, who lives forever. He bears his glorious wounds in his hands and his feet and his side, signs of the enduring power of his sacrifice for all time. And so the Christ who suffered, who is shown forth on our altars, now stands in glory before the Father in heaven. As eternal priest, he intercedes for us at the right hand of the Father. The priesthood of Jesus continues for all time, and he exercises that priesthood in the sacred liturgy of the Church, especially in the Holy Eucharist. He is our great High Priest. At Mass, Christ's perfect offering of himself to the Father and the love and obedience behind that offering are made present and operative for us

to share. From the cross and in the Eucharist, Christ draws all to himself, to his open heart. His loving obedience to the end, even unto death on a cross, is offered to the Father and made present for us on the Eucharistic altar. And we are drawn into that same surrender and that same wonderful life, the life of God himself. My friends, from the upper room of the Last Supper, St. John Paul II wrote a letter marking the great jubilee of 2000. His letter confirms for us the constant Eucharistic faith of the Church. In that letter, he wrote, "It was here, in the upper room, that Christ gave us the immense gift of the Eucharist. Here, too, the priesthood was born, which makes the Eucharist possible for the life of the world. Wherever the Eucharist is celebrated, the bloody sacrifice of Calvary will be made present in an unbloody manner. There, Christ himself, the Redeemer of the world, will be present. The Holy Eucharist," he says, "is a memorial which makes present the sacrifice of the cross. It is no mere symbol, but the living presence of the Lord in the midst of his own." And so, my friends, the Eucharist is the sacrament of the sacrifice of Christ. It is, as St. Charles de Foucault points out, Jesus handing himself over for the life of his people, handing his life over for his people. And it is the Eucharist that gives us our way of life, our rule of life. One author writes that when we wonder how we should live or how we should act, the answer is, look at the Eucharist. There is the Christian life in all its fullness. There, in the Eucharist, Jesus shows us how to live, how to die, and how to give ourselves. Seeing Jesus in the Eucharist helps us to see Jesus in others too, especially in the suffering, as Mother Teresa showed us. Because of the one who comes in the name of the Lord, Jesus who comes from the Father and comes in the Eucharist, we perceive that heaven and earth are full of God's glory. This is something we pray at every Mass in the Holy, Holy, Holy, as we are lifted up to the holiness of God and as he comes to us. But the Eucharist also shows us where we are going, for it is a foretaste of heaven. The Eucharist shares in the wedding banquet of the Lamb. At every Mass, the priest shows us the crucified and risen Jesus when he says, "Behold the Lamb of God. Blessed are those called to the supper of the Lamb." The apparition at Knock in Ireland, and many of you will be familiar with that apparition, gives us an important insight into the Mass. And it gives us a glimpse of heaven. In that apparition at Knock, there are, of course, Mary and the saints, St. Joseph and St. John the Evangelist, and the angels are there, darting around the altar. But the very center
of that apparition is an altar, with the Lamb standing as if slain, the crucified and risen Jesus drawing all to himself, drawing us to himself. May the body and blood of Christ strengthen us on our journey through life. And may the body and blood of Christ bring us safely to the wedding feast of the Lamb in the heavenly kingdom.

In the name of the Father, and of the Son, and of the Holy Spirit. Amen.

Lord Jesus, Good Shepherd, you walk through our streets and squares, enter tall buildings and humble neighborhoods, and silently accompany millions who seek meaning amid noise and haste.

You know, Lord, the heart of the city, its lights and shadows, its noise and loneliness. We know that cities are called to be places of freedom and opportunity, but they can also become spaces of anonymity and isolation. That's why today we ask you for a renewed gaze, able to discover in urban life fertile ground for proclaiming your gospel.

Give us a creative and deep faith that doesn't remain in words, but becomes flesh through simple and loving gestures. Make us a church that goes forth, able to reach out to the peripheries, to console those who are lonely, and to sow fraternity and connection instead of giving in to indifference.

Lord, may our urban communities be open and welcoming homes, places where hope is shared, where no one feels invisible, and where the joy of your gospel shines in the hidden lives of so many brothers and sisters. Make us your witnesses in the city, bold and creative missionaries who proclaim your love with their lives, a love capable of overcoming haste, noise, and anonymity. Amen.

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0: to the game show where the kids are actually the teachers. So, let's meet our first set of contestants. Mr. Nelson, could you introduce them to us, please?
1: Bishop Reed, let's get the show rolling with a terrific group of contestants. Our first contestant for this round is Roisin Kelly-Heifetz. Roisin loves art and school. On TV, she likes watching Cheer Squad. One of her favorite movies is Zootopia. For sports, her favorite's basketball, and she also enjoys singing, dancing, and acting. Our second contestant for this round is Paige Hanley. Paige loves religion and art in school. On TV, she likes watching Hunter Street. One of her favorite movies is Sing, and she also enjoys acting and dance. And our third contestant for this round, Kathleen McLean. Kate's favorite subjects in school are religion and science. One of her favorite sports is basketball, and her favorite movie, Boss Baby. And those are our three contestants for this round of WOW, the Catholic TV Challenge.
0: I'll never understand Kathleen and Paige. Roisin, how Mr. Nelson knows so much about you. He knows all about your gifts, your talents, what sports you like, what movies you watch. It's really, really unbelievable. But I'm glad that we've got to know you a little bit. And now I'd like you to know the rules. We have a few rules around here. Not too many, but just a few easy ones. So could you please keep your hands by your side? I get to ask the questions. That's the little job they give me. But your job is far more important. You get to answer the questions, preferably correctly if possible. So when I'm done asking the question, if you think you know the answer, Kathleen, Paige, Roisin, just hit the red button in front of you. If you get it right, great. If you don't, no problem, just move on. Does that sound right and just to you? Marvelous. And I want you to know that we have perhaps one of the finest and most exuberant studio audiences that have ever entered the WOW studio. Isn't that correct, studio audience?
2: Yeah!
0: You know what I mean? We're all behind you. Now, what we need is what we call in these parts a whatabout. That's the thing we're gonna talk about. You know, what about this, what about that? I can't think of a better person to let us know what today's whatabout is than my great friend, Elena. Elena, what's today's whatabout anyway?
3: It's Shebreen. Today's what about is the commandments.
0: The commandments? Thank you, Elena. Thank you for sharing that little piece of information with us. You're the best. You're the best. All right, so now we know what today's what about is, the commandments. We have our three wonderful contestants, our fantastic studio audience, and all that's left is to set the WOW watch so that I can give you the first question. Hands by your side and listen to the whole thing. Speaking of the commandments, what was Jesus' greatest example of love? Kathleen.
4: Dying on the cross.
0: Exactly, as you're right. Wow. He gave his life for his friends by dying on the cross. That's exactly the great example of love that he

0: showed us. Here's another question for the three of you. Which sacrament can help us when we haven't followed the commandments? Roisin?
1: Penance.
0: That's correct!
2: Wow!
0: Or sometimes called the Sacrament of Reconciliation.

0: when we lift our mind and heart to God. Roisin?
1: Prayer.
0: Prayer is right. Wow! And prayer, you know, prayer is just as much about listening as it is speaking to God. We have to listen to God, allow God to speak to us. Now, what should our prayer ask God for when we've sinned? When we've sinned? Roisin?
1: Forgiveness.
0: Forgiveness is right. Wow! And also, we should learn to offer that same kind of forgiveness to one another. You know what I'm saying? Yeah. That's what Jesus would want. I know, that's what he taught us. So, speaking about the commandments, what's it called when we question ourselves about how we follow those commandments? What's that called? One more time. Roisin.
1: Examination of conscience.
0: That's correct. Something we should do every day. A lot of times will do it at night before I go to bed. I'll examine my conscience to see how I've done that day. Because, you know, we're not perfect. None of us are. So, what's it called when we break one of the commandments?
1: Sin.
0: A sin is right. Wow. And we do all commit sins. And some sins are graver or worse, if you will, than others. Like, what's a sin that breaks our relationship with God?
1: Mortal sin,
0: right. Wow. Mortal or deadly, because it breaks off our relationship, our life with God. What about a lesser kind of sin? What's that called? Proceed. A venial sin. No problem. Because I get a lot more where that came from. Oh, and we're out of time anyway. Woo! You guys know your stuff. Kathleen Page, Roisin, great to have you with us. Congratulations to Roisin for winning the first round. But you know what? You're great sports and you were great contestants. Thank you so much. And thanks to you for watching the Catholic TV Challenge. We're going to take a quick break. We'll be right back with three more contestants, so stay with us.
2: You have just seen our first group of contestants, and here's your first round winner. Coming up, our next three contestants will vie for the second spot in the final challenge when the Catholic TV Challenge continues.

0: Today, I experienced a great deal of sorrow because of a certain person. She said many things which were false. Because they were taken to be true and spread around the whole house, in my heart, I felt a sharp pain. Then, I heard Jesus speak in my soul.
1: Pray for your sister who has hurt you and show her great kindness.
0: I told the Lord, it is so difficult, but I did as he asked. After a few days, she repented, and my heart was full of joy that she came back to God's mercy.
1: My daughter, come to me often in the Blessed Sacrament. I dwell here in the tabernacle as a king of mercy, to pour graces upon all who come here to ask for my help, especially for those who need my love and forgiveness. For I am there, hidden in the host, and there is your power to bring back sinners to my mercy, and to love as I love, and to forgive as I forgive.

0: Our second contestant is Quinn Dumichel. Quinn's favorite classes in school are math and art. Her sports are soccer. On TV, she loves watching Stuck in the Middle and one of her favorite movies, Spy Kids. And our third contestant for this round is Gabrielle Mano. Gabrielle's favorite subjects in school are religion and music. On TV, she loves watching The Amazing Race and Liv and Maddie. One of her favorite movies, The Wizard of Oz. In sports, her favorite is soccer, and she also enjoys playing the recorder and playing with her sister. And those are our three contestants for this round of WOW, the Catholic TV Challenge.
1: The recorder, that's kind of like a flute. But it's made out of wood, right?
2: Nope.
1: Sometimes plastic. Yeah, very good. Are you a very good musician, Gabrielle? And I hope you're going to be a great contestant on WOW. Likewise, Quinn in the middle. How's it going, buddy?
3: Good.
1: You know, you were sitting there in the background, and now we brought you up right front and center. It's great to see you. And Davis, love the tie, man. You are looking sharp. Do you know the rules, though? That's the question. Let me just go over the rules, okay? Davis, Quinn, Gabrielle, you want to keep your hands by your side. Do listen to me ask the entire question. If by chance you think you know the answer, when I'm completely done, hit the red button in front of you. If you get it right, great. But if by chance you don't, it's not a problem, because plenty more questions where that came from, you know what I'm saying? And of course, today's what about is the commandments. The questions are all about the commandments, something to do with God's law. And so, without further ado, I must ask, studio audience, are you ready?
4: Yeah!
1: And television audience, are you ready?
4: Yeah!
1: Great, great. And so now, we're gonna set the WOW watch. And I have the first question for you, Quinn, Davis, Gabrielle. Did Jesus ever commit a sin? Quinn!
3: No, because he's God.
1: That's great!
4: What?
1: Never broke any of the commandments because, as you say, Quinn, Jesus is God and fully human in all things except for sin. Okay, so now when we pray for another person, what's that called? Gabrielle.
3: Intercession.
1: That's correct.
4: Wow.
1: And at Mass, you know, we have the intercessions where we pray for the needs of the church and the world, and then the saints. They intercede for us too. Mary and the saints. Here's one for you. What does it mean to give up something for the love of God? One more time. Quinn.
3: Sacrifice.
1: Sacrifice is right.
4: Wow.
1: And no sacrifice is too small to please God. I'm certain of that. Now, here's a question. When we make other things more important than God, what is that? We make them what?
3: Idols.
1: Idols. Idols, that's right. Quinn, yes. I-D-O-L-S, idols, make them like a god. But there's only one god. So, like, for example, our money or our stuff or our toys, to make them more important than our relationship with God, well, that's kind of like making them into idols. Here's a question for you. We're talking about the commandments today. Is what about, what's it called when we give honor to the angels and saints? Gabrielle?
3: Isn't it veneration?
1: That's correct!
4: Wow.
1: We venerate the angels and saints, okay. But when we give praise and honor to God, what's that called? Quinn? Ooh, adoration. Adoration as opposed to veneration. Problem. Plenty more questions where that one came from. Okay. Here's one for you. Why do we honor Mary above the angels and saints?
3: The Mother of God.
1: That's correct.
4: What?
1: She was chosen and blessed to be called to bring Jesus into the world. So she is the Mother of God. All right. Talking about the commandments, today's what about? What's the first commandment? Davis.
3: Baptism.
1: I'm sorry?
3: Baptism.
1: No. Actually, I am the Lord your God. You shall have no other gods except for me. No problem. Easy enough. Because I have another one here. That was the first commandment. What's the second? Quinn.
3: You shall not use the Lord God's name in vain.
1: That's correct.
4: Wow.
1: So we never use God's name or the name of Jesus, who is God, in a bad way, in vain. Wow. We're talking about the commandments, and I'm exhausted. And I want to thank Davis and Gabrielle and Quinn for being yet another set of

0: Once again, this is the show where the kids are the teachers, and we have three new teachers, three new contestants. Mr. Nelson, who are they?
1: Bishop Reed, we have more great contestants to introduce. Our first contestant for this round is Davis Kassler. His favorite sports are basketball and running on TV. He enjoys watching Amazing Race, and one of his favorite movies is Guardians of the Galaxy.

0: contestants here on WOW today. Congratulations to Quinn and the Center for winning. We're going to have you back at the very end of the show, but for now, we're going to take just a quick break, but there's more WOW to come. Don't go away.
1: We have our second contestant for the final round, and we have three more contestants ready to play for the final spot in the final challenge. Stay with us as WOW, the Catholic TV Challenge, continues in just a moment.
2: Lord, make me an instrument of your peace. Where there is hatred, let me sow love. Where there is injury, pardon. Where there is doubt, faith. Where there is despair, hope. Where there is darkness, light. And where there is sadness, joy. O Divine Master, grant that I may not so much seek to be consoled as to console, to be understood as to understand, to be loved as to love. For it is in giving that we receive. It is in pardoning that we are pardoned. And it's in dying that we are born to eternal life. Amen.

0: It's round three here on Wow the Catholic TV Challenge. Mr. Nelson, could you introduce to us our next set of contestants?
1: Three more terrific contestants to tell you about Bishop Reed. We have our first contestant, Sarah Schiavo. Sarah's favorite subject in school is science. She also loves to sing and dance, and on TV, she loves watching Liv and Maddie. Our second contestant, Aiden Rice. Aiden loves gym and recess in school. For sports, his favorites are soccer and football, and one of his favorite movies is Spy Kids. And our third contestant is Nola Guthrie. Nola's favorite subjects in school are math and religion. On TV, she likes watching Jesse. One of her favorite movies is Hidden Figures. And her favorite sports, football and gymnastics. And those are our three contestants for this round of Wow! The Catholic TV Challenge.
0: Well, well, well. It's round three. Nola, Aiden, Sarah, I have to congratulate you for having the guts, the courage to step up to the podium and be our third set of contestants. I just want to go over the rules with you just very briefly. I know you probably know them by now anyway, but please do keep your hands by your side, if you will. And I get to ask the questions. That's why they pay me the big bucks around here. But far more important is the job that you have, and that is to answer the questions preferably correctly, if at all possible. So listen to the whole question. If you think you know the answer, hit the red button in front of you. If you get it right, great. If you don't, no problem. We'll just move on. Does that sound pretty decent and fair to you? Good. Aiden, Sarah, Nola, great to have you as our third set of contestants here on WOW. Today's What About a Course is The Commandments, and we have the finest studio audience. Are you ready, studio audience?
2: Yeah!
0: And I just know that you're all set out there in TV land, and so without further ado, we set the WOW watch, and I have the first question for the three of you. What is it called when a person calls down evil on someone else?
3: Cursing?
0: That's correct!
2: Wow!
0: You are absolutely right. Not a good thing to do. All right. Now, Nola, Aiden, Sarah, what do you call a serious promise made to God? Sarah.
3: A vow.
0: A vow is right.
2: Wow!
0: It's higher than a promise. Like, for example, consecrated men and women religious, they usually make three vows of poverty, chastity, and obedience.

0: obedience and for life. Okay, so it's very serious. We're talking about the commandments here today. That's today's What About. What's the third commandment? Sarah.
1: Remember to keep holy the Lord's Day, the Sabbath.
0: That's right. Wow! The Lord's Day, or the Sabbath, Shabbat. So, for Christians, what's the Sabbath? Okay, Sarah.
1: Easter.
0: Huh?
1: Easter.
0: Ooh, no. Although, every Sunday we celebrate Easter, but Sunday is our Sabbath, okay? For the Jewish people, the Sabbath would be on Saturday, mm-hmm. Okay? Now, why is the Sabbath on Sunday?
1: Because Jesus died on the cross on
0: and
1: a
0: then,
1: Sunday. And then he rose from the dead.
0: That's
1: on
0: correct!
1: Sunday.
0: Wow! Very good. So, if our Sabbath is on Sunday, on the weekend, what's the most important thing that we do for the Sabbath as Catholics?
1: Go to Mass.
0: You're right! Wow! It's the greatest prayer, it's the highest worship that we have. And that's why we celebrate the Sabbath at Mass. So here's a question for the three of you. Are there any other special days that Catholics must attend Mass? Sarah?
1: Holy days of obligation.
0: That's correct! For example, the 1st of January, the Feast of the Solemnity of the Mother of God, December 8th, the Immaculate Conception, and of course, Christmas Day, December 8th, whenever that occurs. All right, we're talking about the commandments. That's today's What About. What's the fourth commandment? Sarah.
1: Honor your mother and father.
0: That's correct. Wow. Honor your father and mother, whether you're young or older. We all have a right and a commandment to honor our parents. So why must kids obey their parents? Sarah?
1: Because they are in charge of them.
0: Exactly. Correct. Wow! Exactly. So, what? Oh, we are out of time. We have actually concluded the third round, and I can't believe it. You guys were tremendous and great, and congratulations to Sarah for winning round three. So we're going to have you stay right there. We're going to bring back the winners of the first two rounds, and we're going to go into the final challenge right after this break. Stay with us.
2: 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We have our three contestants. Which one of these three will be today's Catholic TV Challenge winner? Find out in just a minute.
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0: Here at the Catholic TV Network, we are a powerful prayer community. Join us to pray all throughout the day for morning prayer, the Holy Sacrifice of the Mass, the Holy Rosary, the Angelus, the Novena, the Divine Mercy Chaplet, and evening prayer. All throughout the day, let us pray right here on Catholic TV, America's Catholic Television Network. Wow, the Catholic TV Challenge, and this is the final challenge. We've welcomed back the winners of the first three rounds, Quinn, Roisin, and Sarah. Welcome back, ladies. It's great to have you. I know I don't need to go over the rules. You know the rules very well. And our studio audience, what do we call this? It's the final.

0: So let's set the wild watch and see how our friends Sarah and Roisin and Quinn do with the first question. In whose image and likeness was every person created? Roisin.
1: God.
0: That's correct. You and I have been made in the image and the likeness of God. So when we look at each other, we see a reflection of God himself. All right, we're talking about the commandments. And you know what? I think my questions are much too easy. I want to turn this over right now to Captain Wowzer, the vindicator of virtue, that guardian of grace, that champion of the church, that curator of Catholicism, the very hero of holiness himself. Captain Wowzer, how about a super challenge question for these three?
2: Okay, Bishop Reed. Okay, boys and girls, here is a super challenge. When we lie about our own gifts or talents, what is that called?
0: Quinn.
1: Telling a lie or not telling the truth.
0: Ooh. I think we were looking for boasting. Boasting. But that's okay, because I got more questions here. Here's one. We're talking about the commandments. What's the fifth commandment? Quinn.
1: You shall not kill.
0: That's correct. Whoa! Because every human life is sacred. All right. Now, to the three of you, I ask. Jesus says you must love your neighbor as yourself. Who's your neighbor? Roisin.
1: Anyone who comes into your life.
0: That's correct. Whoa! You are my neighbor. You are my neighbor. And Captain Wowzer, that vindicator of virtue, do you have another super challenge question for these three?
2: All right, Bishop Reed, here we go, boys and girls. Here is a super challenge. What is it called when we hurt another person because of something they have done to us?
0: Sarah.
1: Vengeance.
0: Vengeance is right. Revenge, but God says in the Bible that vengeance is mine. Vengeance is mine. Okay, here's one for the three of you. We must respect each and every human life from the moment of conception to the moment of...
1: Natural death.
0: That's correct. Wow. That's what we believe. Now, what is, my dear friends, what is the deliberate destruction of a race or class of people called? Roisin.
1: Obligation.
0: Who?
1: Obligation.
0: Ooh, no. Actually, genocide. But that's all right. That's all right, because I'm going to turn it over one more time to Captain Wowzer, that vindicator of virtue, that guardian of grace, that champion of the church, the very hero of holiness himself. Captain Wowzer, have you got another super challenge for these three?
2: Okay, Bishop Reed. Okay, boys and girls, here is a super challenge. What do we call God's desire for ourselves and for all creation?
1: God's will.
0: God's will is right. Wow. Now, I love this question for the three of you, and this is something we all deeply desire. What's it called when there's no time left? What it's called... What it's called when there's no time left is the show's over. It's the end, and the winner is Roisin. Congratulations! Congratulations to you, Roisin. Hey, Mr. Nelson, how about a prize for today's television champion?
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0: Wow! Mr. Nelson, and thanks to Sarah and Quinn and Roisin and all of our contestants on today's show. I'm Bishop Reed, and thank you for joining us. May God always bless you, and we'll see you next time on yet another edition of WOW, the Catholic TV Challenge.

Welcome to The Joy of Music. My name is Diane Bish, and I would like to invite you to join us today for a special program entitled The Sound of the Trumpet. Over the years on The Joy of Music, it has been my joy to welcome some of the world's great trumpeters to the program, as well as to feature the Herald trumpets found on famous organs worldwide. Today on the program, we feature these thrilling and majestic sounds of the trumpet.

In our program, The Sound of the Trumpet, we hear one of America's great trumpeters, Stacy Blair, winner of the Maurice André International Trumpet Competition. Stacy has been heard throughout the world in both concert and recording. He joins us in the beautiful St. Martin's Church of Garmisch-Partenkirchen, Germany.

It was our privilege not long ago to perform on the great organ of the Cathedral of Barcelona, Spain. The Spanish organs were known for their penetrating and fiery trumpets. Here at the great organ of the Barcelona Cathedral, the horizontal trumpets of the organ are right above the organist's head. It was during the 17th century that a form of the batalla music or battle music evolved in Spain and Portugal, which was unknown elsewhere in Europe. The Iberian organs with sequential manuals and numerous trumpet and reed pipes pointing out horizontally from the organ casework were ideally suited to the realization of battle scenes, evoked by fanfares and the din of weapons, representing the spiritual concept of the warfare between the Son of God and the devil. I would like to play for you a hymn using these trumpets and clarions.

From the historic St. John's Church of Gouda, Holland, we hear the beautiful trumpet sound of Peter Masuurs, principal trumpet of the Concertgebouw Orchestra in Amsterdam. The organ of St. John's Church was built during the 1700s, at the time of Johann Sebastian Bach, and is especially clear and rich.

On the organ of the St. Florian Monastery in Austria, where Anton Bruckner was organist, we hear the trumpet processional of Henry Purcell, one of England's greatest composers, who was known for his many famous trumpet tunes.

One of the most famous pieces for trumpet is the trumpet shell sound from George Friedrich Handel's Messiah. The bass soloist and the trumpet trade their melodic fanfares back and forth as the pronouncement is made that upon Christ's return, the trumpet shall sound and we shall be raised incorruptible.

From the great organ of the cathedral in Le Havre, France, we hear the horizontal trumpets of the organ proclaim the stately words of the hymn of faith, God of our fathers, whose almighty hand leads forth in beauty all the starry band of shining worlds in splendor through the skies. Our grateful songs before thy throne arise.

Trumpets are often combined with other members of the brass family. One of the finest Italian composers who used brass in an antiphonal manner was Giovanni Gabrieli. We hear now the Dallas Brass as they join me in Gabrieli's Canzona Septimi Toni.

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My name is Diane Bish, and I would like to thank you for joining us today on The Joy of Music, as we have brought you a program entitled The Sound of the Trumpet, featuring organs and trumpeters from around the world. 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

0: The angel of the Lord declared to Mary,
1: and she conceived of the Holy Spirit.
0: Hail Mary, full of grace, the Lord is with thee. Blessed art thou among women, and blessed is the fruit of thy womb, Jesus.
1: Holy Mary, Mother of God, pray for us sinners, now and at the hour of our death. Amen.
0: Behold, the handmaid of the Lord.
1: Be it done unto me according to thy word.
0: Hail Mary, full of grace, the Lord is with thee. Blessed art thou among women, and blessed is the fruit of thy womb, Jesus.
1: Holy Mary, Mother of God, pray for us sinners, now and at the hour of our death. Amen.
0: And the Word was made flesh,
1: and dwelt among us.
0: Hail Mary, full of grace, the Lord is with thee. Blessed art thou among women, and blessed is the fruit of thy womb, Jesus.
1: Holy Mary, Mother of God, pray for us sinners, now and at the hour of our death. Amen.
0: Pray for us, O Holy Mother of God,
1: that we may be made worthy of the promises of Christ.
0: Let us pray. Pour forth, we beseech thee, O Lord, thy grace into our hearts, that we, to whom the incarnation of Christ, thy Son, was made known by the message of an angel, may by his passion and cross be brought to the glory of his resurrection, through Christ our Lord.
1: Amen.

Thank you for joining me today in praying the Holy Rosary and meditating as we will on the glorious mysteries. I'm standing here in the sanctuary of the Cathedral of St. Mary of the Immaculate Conception in Peoria, the resting place of Archbishop Fulton Sheen, and rightly so, because he loved this cathedral church and this campus where he went to school, where he served Mass, where he discovered his vocation to the priesthood, and where he was ordained a priest in September of 1919. The cornerstone for this glorious cathedral was laid in May of 1885, and a recent renovation shows us the deep and rich colors, the starry sky in which you can find all of the planets of our solar system. Beautiful murals, stained glass, the new Stations of the Cross, and much rediscovered beauty in this restoration. Join me now in this beautiful cathedral in praying the Rosary and meditating on the glorious mysteries as we say together, in the name of the Father and of the Son and of the Holy Spirit, Amen. I believe in God, the Father Almighty, creator of heaven and earth, and in Jesus Christ, his only Son, our Lord, who was conceived by the Holy Spirit, born of the Virgin Mary, suffered under Pontius Pilate, was crucified, died, and was buried. He descended into hell. On the third day, he rose again from the dead. He ascended into heaven and is seated at the right hand of God, the Father Almighty. From there, he shall come to judge the living and the dead. I believe in the Holy Spirit, the Holy Catholic Church, the communion of saints, the forgiveness of sins, the resurrection of the body, and life everlasting. Amen. Our Father, who art in heaven, hallowed be thy name. Thy kingdom come, thy will be done on earth as it is in heaven. Give us this day our daily bread, and forgive us our trespasses, as we forgive those who trespass against us. And lead us not into temptation, but deliver us from evil. Amen. Hail Mary, full of grace, the Lord is with thee. Blessed art thou among women, and blessed is the fruit of thy womb, Jesus.

Holy Mary, Mother of God, pray for us sinners, now and at the hour of our death. Amen. Hail Mary, full of grace, the Lord is with thee. Blessed art thou among women, and blessed is the fruit of thy womb, Jesus. Holy Mary, Mother of God,

hour of our death. Amen. Glory be to the Father, and to the Son, and to the Holy Spirit, as it was in the beginning, is now, and ever shall be, world without end. Amen. O my Jesus, forgive us our sins, save us from the fires of hell. Lead all souls into heaven, especially those in most need of thy mercy. The first glorious mystery, the resurrection of Jesus from the tomb. How incredible it must have been to encounter the risen Lord. For after he rose on that first Easter morning, he was seen by countless disciples of his. He spoke to them. He encouraged them. He ate with them. How amazing it must have been to see the Lord, who suffered his passion and died on the cross, standing there alive and restored. And this mystery of the resurrection gives us hope that when our lives come to an end, that we might be judged worthy of the glory of risen life in heaven. And so, meditating on this mystery, we pray. Our Father, who art in heaven, hallowed be thy name. Thy kingdom come, thy will be done on earth as it is in heaven. Give us this day our daily bread, and forgive us our trespasses, as we forgive those who trespass against us. And lead us not into temptation, but deliver us from evil. Amen. Hail Mary, full of grace, the Lord is with thee. Blessed art thou among women, and blessed is the fruit of thy womb, Jesus. Holy Mary, Mother of God, pray for us sinners, now and at the hour of our death. Amen. Hail Mary, full of grace, the Lord is with thee. Blessed art thou among women, and blessed is the fruit of thy womb, Jesus. Holy Mary, Mother of God, pray for us sinners, now and at the hour of our death. Amen. Hail Mary, full of grace, the Lord is with thee. Blessed art thou among women, and blessed is the fruit of thy womb, Jesus. Holy Mary, Mother of God, pray for us sinners, now and at the hour of our death. Amen. Hail Mary, full of grace, the Lord is with thee. Blessed art thou among women, and blessed is the fruit of thy womb, Jesus. Holy Mary, Mother of God, pray for us sinners, now and at the hour of our death. Amen. Hail Mary, full of grace, the Lord is with thee. Blessed art thou among women, and blessed is the fruit of thy womb, Jesus. Holy Mary, Mother of God, pray for us sinners, now and at the hour of our death. Amen. Hail Mary, full of grace, the Lord is with thee. Blessed art thou among women, and blessed is the fruit of thy womb, Jesus. Holy Mary, Mother of God, pray for us sinners, now and at the hour of our death. Amen. Hail Mary, full of grace, the Lord is with thee. Blessed art thou among women, and blessed is the fruit of thy womb, Jesus. Holy Mary, Mother of God, pray for us sinners, now and at the hour of our death. Amen. Hail Mary, full of grace, the Lord is with thee. Blessed art thou among women, and blessed is the fruit of thy womb, Jesus. Holy Mary, Mother of God, pray for us sinners, now and at the hour of our death. Amen. Hail Mary, full of grace, the Lord is with thee. Blessed art thou among women, and blessed is the fruit of thy womb, Jesus. Holy Mary, Mother of God, pray for us sinners, now and at the hour of our death. Amen. Hail Mary, full of grace, the Lord is with thee. Blessed art thou among women, and blessed is the fruit of thy womb, Jesus. Holy Mary, Mother of God, pray for us sinners, now and at the hour of our death. Amen. Glory be to the Father, and to the Son, and to the Holy Spirit, as it was in the beginning, is now, and ever shall be, world without end. Amen. O my Jesus, forgive us our sins, save us from the fires of hell, lead all souls into heaven, especially those in most need of thy mercy. The second glorious mystery, the ascension of Jesus into heaven. When I look at the starry sky and the planets here on the ceiling of this glorious cathedral, I think of the ascension of Jesus. We're told that Jesus was taken from the sight of the apostles, and he went to the Father's side in the kingdom. It makes me wonder, where is heaven in the expanse of this vast universe? We don't know where heaven is
or what heaven is like. But St. Paul tells us

that eye has not seen, ear has not heard, nor has it so much as dawned on the human heart what God has prepared for those who love him. And so we seek to love him so that where Jesus has gone, we might follow to the kingdom. And so we pray. Our Father who art in heaven, hallowed be thy name. Thy kingdom come, thy will be done on earth as it is in heaven. Give us this day our daily bread, and forgive us our trespasses as we forgive those who trespass against us. And lead us not into temptation, but deliver us from evil. Amen. Hail Mary, full of grace, the Lord is with thee. Blessed art thou among women, and blessed is the fruit of thy womb, Jesus. Holy Mary, Mother of God, pray for us sinners, now and at the hour of our death. Amen. Hail Mary, full of grace, the Lord is with thee. Blessed art thou among women, and blessed is the fruit of thy womb, Jesus. Holy Mary, Mother of God, pray for us sinners, now and at the hour of our death. Amen. Hail Mary, full of grace, the Lord is with thee. Blessed art thou among women, and blessed is the fruit of thy womb, Jesus. Holy Mary, Mother of God, pray for us sinners, now and at the hour of our death. Amen. Hail Mary, full of grace, the Lord is with thee. Blessed art thou among women, and blessed is the fruit of thy womb, Jesus. Holy Mary, Mother of God, pray for us sinners, now and at the hour of our death. Amen. Hail Mary, full of grace, the Lord is with thee. Blessed art thou among women, and blessed is the fruit of thy womb, Jesus. Holy Mary, Mother of God, pray for us sinners, now and at the hour of our death. Amen. Hail Mary, full of grace, the Lord is with thee. Blessed art thou among women, and blessed is the fruit of thy womb, Jesus. Holy Mary, Mother of God, pray for us sinners, now and at the hour of our death. Amen. Hail Mary, full of grace, the Lord is with thee. Blessed art thou among women, and blessed is the fruit of thy womb, Jesus. Holy Mary, Mother of God, pray for us sinners, now and at the hour of our death. Amen. Hail Mary, full of grace, the Lord is with thee. Blessed art thou among women, and blessed is the fruit of thy womb, Jesus. Holy Mary, Mother of God, pray for us sinners, now and at the hour of our death. Amen. Hail Mary, full of grace, the Lord is with thee. Blessed art thou among women, and blessed is the fruit of thy womb, Jesus. Holy Mary, Mother of God, pray for us sinners, now and at the hour of our death. Amen. Hail Mary, full of grace, the Lord is with thee. Blessed art thou among women, and blessed is the fruit of thy womb, Jesus. Holy Mary, Mother of God, pray for us sinners, now and at the hour of our death. Amen. Glory be to the Father, and to the Son, and to the Holy Spirit, as it was in the beginning, is now, and ever shall be, world without end. Amen. O my Jesus, forgive us our sins. Save us from the fires of hell. Lead all souls into heaven, especially those who are in most need of thy mercy. The third glorious mystery, the descent of the Holy Spirit. If you have been confirmed, received the sacrament of confirmation, you have received that same outpouring of the Holy Spirit given to the apostles and the Blessed Mother in the upper room, that first Pentecost, 50 days after the resurrection. I noticed in confirming young people that after the ceremony, they often look a bit different. And that makes sense to me in a way because their lives have been changed. They've received the same outpouring of the Holy Spirit that changed the apostles, a word that means one sent, and empowered them to go out and proclaim the gospel message that Jesus is risen and Lord, even to the point, in some cases of theirs, to the loss of their life. They gave their lives for that message, but they did it because they had received this full outpouring of the Holy Spirit. As we meditate on this mystery of the descent of the Holy Spirit on the apostles, let's think of how the Holy Spirit is working within our lives to change us and create us anew. Our Father who art in heaven, hallowed be thy name. Thy kingdom come, thy will be done on earth as it is in heaven.
Give us this day our daily bread, and forgive us our trespasses, as we forgive those who trespass against us. And lead us not into temptation, but deliver us from evil. Amen. Hail Mary, full of grace, the Lord is with thee. Blessed art thou among women, and blessed is the fruit of thy womb, Jesus. Holy Mary, Mother of God, pray for us sinners, now and at the hour of our death. Amen. Hail Mary, full of grace, the Lord is with thee. Blessed art thou among women, and blessed is the fruit of thy womb, Jesus. Holy Mary, Mother of God, pray for us sinners, now and at the hour of our death. Amen. Hail Mary, full of grace, the Lord is with thee. Blessed art thou among women, and blessed is the fruit of thy womb, Jesus. Holy Mary, Mother of God, pray for us sinners, now and at the hour of our death. Amen. Hail Mary, full of grace, the Lord is with thee. Blessed art thou among women, and blessed is the fruit of thy womb, Jesus. Holy Mary, Mother of God, pray for us sinners, now and at the hour of our death. Amen. Hail Mary, full of grace, the Lord is with thee. Blessed art thou among women, and blessed is the fruit of thy womb, Jesus. Holy Mary, Mother of God, pray for us sinners, now and at the hour of our death. Amen. Hail Mary, full of grace, the Lord is with thee. Blessed art thou among women, and blessed is the fruit of thy womb, Jesus. Holy Mary, Mother of God, pray for us sinners, now and at the hour of our death. Amen. Hail Mary, full of grace, the Lord is with thee. Blessed art thou among women, and blessed is the fruit of thy womb, Jesus. Holy Mary, Mother of God, pray for us sinners, now and at the hour of our death. Amen. Hail Mary, full of grace, the Lord is with thee. Blessed art thou among women, and blessed is the fruit of thy womb, Jesus. Holy Mary, Mother of God, pray for us sinners, now and at the hour of our death. Amen. Hail Mary, full of grace, the Lord is with thee. Blessed art thou among women, and blessed is the fruit of thy womb, Jesus. Holy Mary, Mother of God, pray for us sinners, now and at the hour of our death. Amen. Hail Mary, full of grace, the Lord is with thee. Blessed art thou among women, and blessed is the fruit of thy womb, Jesus. Holy Mary, Mother of God, pray for us sinners, now and at the hour of our death. Amen. Glory be to the Father, and to the Son, and to the Holy Spirit, as it was in the beginning, is now, and ever shall be, world without end. Amen. O my Jesus, forgive us our sins. Save us from the fires of hell. Lead all souls into heaven, especially those who are in most need of thy mercy. The fourth glorious mystery, the Assumption of the Blessed Virgin Mary, body and soul, into heaven. All I can say is, what a great son, the perfect son. It is the teaching of the Church, and has been since the very earliest days, that at the end of Mary's life, her entire body was taken up, along with her soul, to the glory of heaven. Something only that God could accomplish. But certainly she deserved it. We hope to be equally deserving one day after we have passed through this valley of tears. As we meditate on the mystery of the Assumption of the Blessed Virgin Mary, body and soul, into heaven, let's ask for her powerful intercession on our behalf and for our loved ones, that one day we might be reunited after this life in the glory of God's kingdom. Our Father, who art in heaven, hallowed be thy name. Thy kingdom come, thy will be done on earth as it is in heaven. Give us this day our daily bread, and forgive us our trespasses, as we forgive those who trespass against us. And lead us not into temptation, but deliver us from evil. Amen. Hail Mary, full of grace, the Lord is with thee. Blessed art thou among women, and blessed is the fruit of thy womb, Jesus. Holy Mary, Mother of God, pray for us sinners, now and at the hour of our death. Amen. Hail Mary, full of grace, the Lord is with thee. Blessed art thou among women, and blessed is the fruit of thy womb, Jesus. Holy Mary, Mother of God, pray for us sinners, now and at the hour of our death. Amen.
Hail Mary, full of grace, the Lord is with thee. Blessed art thou among women, and blessed is the fruit of thy womb, Jesus.

Holy Mary, Mother of God, pray for us sinners, now and at the hour of our death. Amen. Hail Mary, full of grace, the Lord is with thee. Blessed art thou among women, and blessed is the fruit of thy womb, Jesus. Holy Mary, Mother of God, pray for us sinners, now and at the hour of our death. Amen. Hail Mary, full of grace, the Lord is with thee. Blessed art thou among women, and blessed is the fruit of thy womb, Jesus. Holy Mary, Mother of God, pray for us sinners, now and at the hour of our death. Amen. Hail Mary, full of grace, the Lord is with thee. Blessed art thou among women, and blessed is the fruit of thy womb, Jesus. Holy Mary, Mother of God, pray for us sinners, now and at the hour of our death. Amen. Hail Mary, full of grace, the Lord is with thee. Blessed art thou among women, and blessed is the fruit of thy womb, Jesus. Holy Mary, Mother of God, pray for us sinners, now and at the hour of our death. Amen. Hail Mary, full of grace, the Lord is with thee. Blessed art thou among women, and blessed is the fruit of thy womb, Jesus. Holy Mary, Mother of God, pray for us sinners, now and at the hour of our death. Amen. Hail Mary, full of grace, the Lord is with thee. Blessed art thou among women, and blessed is the fruit of thy womb, Jesus. Holy Mary, Mother of God, pray for us sinners, now and at the hour of our death. Amen. Hail Mary, full of grace, the Lord is with thee. Blessed art thou among women, and blessed is the fruit of thy womb, Jesus. Holy Mary, Mother of God, pray for us sinners, now and at the hour of our death. Amen. Glory be to the Father, and to the Son, and to the Holy Spirit, as it was in the beginning, is now, and ever shall be, world without end. Amen. O my Jesus, forgive us our sins. Save us from the fires of hell. Lead all souls into heaven, especially those who are in most need of thy mercy. The fifth and the final glorious mystery, the coronation of the Blessed Virgin Mary as Queen of the universe, of all creation. Someone asked me once if I thought it was a bit presumptuous that the Church teaches that Mary has been crowned Queen of the universe. And my response was, no, because her Son is King of the universe, so why should she not be Queen of all creation? For she did God's will. She said, "Thy will be done," when the angel came to visit her with the great announcement that she was to be the Mother of God. And she gave her flesh so that the Word of God could come to be among us. And so, meditating on this mystery of Mary crowned Queen, the crown representing the fullness of eternal life, we pray. Our Father who art in heaven, hallowed be thy name. Thy kingdom come, thy will be done on earth as it is in heaven. Give us this day our daily bread, and forgive us our trespasses, as we forgive those who trespass against us. And lead us not into temptation, but deliver us from evil. Amen. Hail Mary, full of grace, the Lord is with thee. Blessed art thou among women, and blessed is the fruit of thy womb, Jesus. Holy Mary, Mother of God, pray for us sinners, now and at the hour of our death. Amen. Hail Mary, full of grace, the Lord is with thee. Blessed art thou among women, and blessed is the fruit of thy womb, Jesus. Holy Mary, Mother of God, pray for us sinners, now and at the hour of our death. Amen. Hail Mary, full of grace, the Lord is with thee. Blessed art thou among women, and blessed is the fruit of thy womb, Jesus. Holy Mary, Mother of God, pray for us sinners, now and at the hour of our death. Amen. Hail Mary, full of grace, the Lord is with thee. Blessed art thou among women, and blessed is the fruit of thy womb, Jesus. Holy Mary, Mother of God, pray for us sinners, now and at the hour of our death. Amen. Hail Mary, full of grace, the Lord is with thee. Blessed art thou among women, and blessed is the fruit of thy womb, Jesus. Holy Mary, Mother of God, pray for us sinners, now and at the hour of our death. Amen. Hail Mary, full of grace, the Lord is with thee. Blessed art thou among women, and blessed is the fruit of thy womb, Jesus. Holy Mary, Mother of God, pray for us sinners, now and at the hour of our death. Amen. Hail Mary, full of grace, the Lord is with thee.
Blessed art thou among women, and blessed is the fruit of thy womb, Jesus. Holy Mary, Mother of God, pray for us sinners, now and at the hour of our death. Amen. Hail Mary, full of grace, the Lord is with thee. Blessed art thou among women, and blessed is the fruit of thy womb, Jesus. Holy Mary, Mother of God, pray for us sinners, now and at the hour of our death. Amen. Hail Mary, full of grace, the Lord is with thee. Blessed art thou among women, and blessed is the fruit of thy womb, Jesus. Holy Mary, Mother of God, pray for us sinners, now and at the hour of our death. Amen. Hail Mary, full of grace, the Lord is with thee. Blessed art thou among women, and blessed is the fruit of thy womb, Jesus. Holy Mary, Mother of God, pray for us sinners, now and at the hour of our death. Amen. Glory be to the Father, and to the Son, and to the Holy Spirit, as it was in the beginning, is now, and ever shall be, world without end. Amen. O my Jesus, forgive us our sins. Save us from the fires of hell. Lead all souls into heaven, especially those who are in most need of thy mercy.

Let us pray. O God, whose only begotten Son, by whose life, death, and resurrection has purchased for us the rewards of everlasting life, grant, we beseech you, that by meditating on these glorious mysteries of the Most Holy Rosary of the Blessed Virgin Mary, we may both imitate what they contain and obtain what they promise, through the same Christ our Lord. Amen. May the souls of the faithful departed, through the mercy of God, rest in peace. Holy Mother, with thy loving child, thy blessing give to us this day, in the name of the Father, and of the Son, and of the Holy Spirit. Amen. Well, thank you for joining me in praying the Rosary and meditating on these glorious mysteries here in this glorious Cathedral of St. Mary of the Immaculate Conception in Peoria, the resting place of the great apostle of the media, the saintly Archbishop Fulton Sheen.

Hello, I'm Bishop Reed, standing in the magnificent Cathedral Basilica of the Assumption in Covington, Kentucky. 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

0: I'm so glad you rocks agreed to climb Mount Fortress with me.
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0: Technically, Ruff buried the TVs. But aren't you glad? Now you'll be able to join me as I finish my quest to climb the highest peak of Rocky Ridge. The most important thing about any hike is to be prepared. I've brought a water bottle, sunscreen, flashlight, bug spray.
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3: Granola?
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1: 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Don't be late.
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0: 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Got any words for the music?
4: Not yet.
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0: 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Better? 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
4: Hey, Splint.
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1: Oh, hey, guys.
4: Okay. Easy. Easy. Don't look down.
0: Whoa! Great performance. Now, come on.
4: Can't go on any further. Must rest here.
2: It seems like we've been hiking for hours.
1: Actually, it's only been 29 minutes and 42 seconds.
0: Splinter, why do you keep checking the time anyway?
1: 57, 58, 59. Time's up.
0: Huh?
4: Whoa!
1: Got it.
5: Okay. 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
0: Wait a minute. You ordered pizza?
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5: Spikin'!
4: All right.
5: Yeah.
0: Maybe I'll save the granola bar for later. Come on, you mountain rocks. We've still got a long way to go before we reach the summit.
1: Will you come with us, pizza delivery rock guy?
5: Thanks. This has been great. But I'd better get back to work. I'm on a schedule, you know. The other pizzas in the shop are getting mighty cold.
1: Later, dude.
5: You've got my number.
0: Can we go yet?
4: I don't know, Jim. It still looks like it's gonna rain.
3: It's not gonna rain!
4: That's a crack place to build a nest.
1: Yeah, what? A tree's not good enough for them?
2: Must be some reason.
0: Wait a second, guys. I'll check my mountain guidebook.
4: Don't bother, Jim. We need to keep moving. It looks like it's gonna rain.
3: It's not gonna rain!
1: Soaked.
2: Ah, hey, stop hogging the pizza box, Splinter.
4: I knew it was gonna rain.
0: It's not that bad, you rocks. Okay, now it's bad.
2: What are we gonna do?
4: Jim, didn't you say something about an emergency shelter?
0: Great idea. It's in my backpack. Here it is. Easy to assemble emergency shelter. Instructions enclosed.
4: Here, let me have them. Okay, step one, remove shelter from case.
2: Okay.
4: Sounds easy enough so far. Step two, insert rods A, B, and C in the slots D, E, and F by way of grommets 8 and 9. Step three, unfold tarp left to right, then top to bottom, being careful not to let it touch the ground. Step four, using rods for support, stretch canvas across poles 8 and 9. Okay, that should be it.

0: Jim, hiding in the shelter of this rock was a spiking idea.
1: Yeah, thanks.
2: Don't thank me, thank the birds.
3: Thank you, birds.
2: This reminds me of one of my favorite Bible verses. Psalm 18:2 says, "The Lord is my rock, my fortress, and my deliverer. My God is my rock, in whom I take refuge." We just took refuge in a great rock that God made.
0: Here on Mount Fortress.
1: Spiking!
0: Well, what are we waiting for, rocks? Are we gonna finish climbing this mountain or what?
2: Yeah, we're almost to the top!
1: Yeah!
2: Let's go!
1: Yeah!
0: Thanks, Jim. We would have never done this without you. Trust me.
2: But aren't you glad you did? What an incredible view of God's creation.
1: This is so
2: spiking!
1: It only needs one thing to make it perfect. Roasted marshmallows. Mm.
0: Hey, Jim, what was the Bible verse you told us earlier? The one about the rock? I think that verse has the perfect words for my new song. Sing it for me, would you?

everyone. Welcome to the Parable Playhouse. Today, we're presenting a musical story about fishermen at sea. It's based upon a story that Jesus taught, found in Matthew 13, starting at verse 47. And it goes like this.

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1: They reach the shore and they anchor the boat.
0: Yo ho ho, and a net full of fish.
1: Go through the net to sort them all out.
0: Yo ho ho, and a net full of fish.
1: The good ones they take and set them aside. The bad ones they toss right back.

0: Jesus taught that one day, all of the people in the world will be gathered together in one place. Mm-hmm. The people that love God and His ways will join Jesus in heaven forever.
1: That's right. Wait, what about the other people?
0: You don't want to go there.
1: But what if,
0: No. You don't want to go there.
1: Oh, I'm gonna leave.
0: See you next time on Parable Playhouse.

0: This is totally spiking. I never knew you were a shepherd, Mr. Rockley.
1: Just call me Flynn, Stone. Actually, shepherding is just a hobby. My hero being the good shepherd and all.
0: Solid!
2: Spike. Yeah. Awesome!
1: I see you brought some help.
3: How many sheep do you have?
1: 100. And each of them is very special to me. If anything happened to even one of them, I don't know what I'd do. It sure is great of you rocks to agree to watch over them for me today.
2: Sure, we're glad to. After all, how hard can it be to watch a bunch of sheep?
1: You might be surprised. Sheep sometimes don't know what's best for them and can get into trouble. See what I mean? But just watch over them closely, and everything will be fine. If you have to deal with a troublemaker, you could put them in the pen. Curly's in there doing time for stealing clover right now. He'll be out in plenty of time for the big event.
2: Big event?
1: It's just about time for our annual sheep shearing.
2: Sheep shearing?
1: Yeah, I just can't wait to get my razor into those fluffy, puffy coats and see the wool fly. But I have to go into town to get some supplies first. Be good shepherds, you rocks, and take care of my sheep while I'm gone.
4: We will.
3: Sure, it'll be
2: no
3: fun.
2: No problem.
0: Don't worry about a thing.
2: All right, rocks. You heard what Flynn said. We gotta take good care of his flock.
5: Yeah, sure thing. But we shouldn't do it on an empty stomach.
2: Did you bring the cold drinks, Carb?
0: Sure did, bud.
3: Don't get too relaxed, Rocks. Remember what Flynn said about the sheep getting into trouble.
2: Don't be such a worry, Rock.

0: proper routine is a snap. Look, they're sheep.
1: What are they gonna do? Run away?
2: Yeah, I guess you're right.
3: Like the sheep have some big escape plan or something.

0: I think this is the last one.
1: I hate to say it, Rox, but I think these sheep deserve to be sheared.
2: What happens to sheep when they get sheared anyway?
3: First, they drag the sheep into a shearing barn. Then, they clap them in iron so they can't move. Then, they bring out this gigantic razor.
4: Ooh,
3: and then...
4: Stop it, Carb. You're scaring the sheep and creeping out Chip and Splinter, too. All Flint is gonna do is shave off their long wool so he can make sweaters and stuff with it. It feels really nice and keeps the sheep cool in the summer.
3: Oh.
0: Listen, Rox, shouldn't we count to make sure we got all 100 sheep?
4: Yeah, good idea.
5: Yeah.
6: 1, 2, 3, 4, 5, 6, 97, 98, 99.
0: Again? How can that be? We must have missed one.
4: We've counted 5 times, and we keep coming up 1 sheep short.
1: Yeah, there's 1 short sheep missing.
4: What are we gonna do?
0: Maybe Flint won't miss 1 sheep. I mean, after all, he'll still have 99.
2: That's plenty if you ask me.
1: Who asked you? Flint's gonna freak when he finds he's a sheep short.
0: For sure.
4: Remember what Flint said? He'd be heartbroken if anything happened to even one of his flock. What if that missing sheep is out there in some kind of danger?
0: What are we supposed to do? Leave the others alone to look for just 1 lost sheep? What about the rest of them?
4: Jesus told a story about a good shepherd who loved a lost sheep so much that he left the 99 to go look for it.
2: That's why they call Jesus the Good Shepherd.
1: Then that's what we should do, too.
0: Only we won't have to leave them alone. Ruff can watch them while we're gone. Right, boy?
4: Come on, Rox. There's a sheep on the lam, and we've got to find it. Where could that sheep be?
0: Maybe we should split up.
2: Good idea.
4: Come on, little sheepy.
7: Ribbit.
4: I can hear you.
7: Ribbit.
4: You're not a sheep.
7: Ribbit.
1: Come on, little sheep. Carb won't hurt you. Shearing is fun.
2: Here, sheepy, sheepy, sheepy.
0: What was that?
4: Sure didn't sound like a sheep.

0: What were you doing up that tree?
1: Is it con?
2: That's our sheep!
3: It came from over there!
0: Look down there!
3: Oh, he's trapped on the cliff!
2: How'd he get there?
0: Quick, I need something to climb down with.
3: How about this?
0: Okay.
1: Be careful, Chip.
3: Yeah.
2: Careful, Chip!
3: Hold on, man.
1: Hold on.
0: Hey! It's okay. You're safe now. Time to go home. Okay, pull us up.
2: Hold on tight.
3: Almost there.
2: Yeah!
0: We better head back. Flynn will be worried.
4: Fluffy, there you are. I was so worried. Thank you, God Rocks. You were good shepherds. There you go, partner.
0: Okay, Fluffy, it's time. Are you ready for this?
2: Don't be afraid. When you come out, you'll be cool.
1: See you on the other side.
4: Hey, God Rocks, check this out.
3: Spike and haircut, Fluffy.
1: Awesome.
2: I think he likes it.
1: Yeah, he really does look cool for a sheep.
2: Flint, you really are a good shepherd. You give your sheep everything they need.

You sheep are bad.

0: everyone. Welcome to the Parable Playhouse. Today's story is about someone who lost something so valuable, they would search and search forever until they found it. Let's begin our story. One day, Chip was counting all the marbles in his collection.
1: Yep, number 97. This blue baby's a beaut.
2: Blurry, blurry, yeah, whee!
1: Number 98. You're a cute little golden guy, aren't you? Off you go.
3: Golden, yippee!
1: Oh, yeah, sparkly. Number 99. In you go.
4: Sparkle.
1: And finally, number 100, my green and red striper. You complete Chippy's collection, don't you?
5: Don't you?
1: Yeah, you do. Oh, so in you go.
6: Striper, la!
0: Hey, Chip.
1: Hey, Jim.
5: Whoa!
1: Oh, wait. I've lost my marbles.
0: Oh, don't worry, Chip. I'll help you pick them up. Here, grab them in your... There's a couple more over there.
1: Yes.
0: Yeah, get them.
1: Okay.
0: Okay, last one.
1: Oh, wait a minute. One of my marbles is missing.
0: What? What do you mean? It looks like you've got a whole bowl of marbles here.
1: Oh, I'm missing my green and red striper. Oh, the collection is not complete without him.
0: Don't worry, Chip. Maybe Striper rolled outside with Ruff and Kitty Rock.
1: Come on, we've got to go find him. Striper, you here?
0: Striper, you down there?
1: Striper!

0: Control. I have searched the lunar surface. There is no, I repeat, no sign of the green and red striper. I think Chip has lost his marble. Out.
1: This is crap. We've searched the whole universe and there's no sign of Striper. My collection is ruined!
2: Well, couldn't you just get another marble?
1: No, only Striper.
3: Yikes!
2: Oh, Kid Rock! Are you alright?
1: Striper! There you are! Jim, look, it's Striper. We found him!
2: Yeah, well, he kind of found us.
1: Yahoo! Yeah! Mwah. Back you go, green and red guy.
4: Striper, yeah!
1: Oh, come on, Jem. Let's go find the God Rocks and celebrate with a big party. Yeah, we found Striper. My collection is complete again. Let's celebrate. I'm so happy. Are you happy, Jem? I'm happy.
2: In the Bible, Jesus tells a story about a woman who lost a silver coin. When she found it, she called all of her friends and neighbors to rejoice. Jesus tells us that the angels in heaven rejoice over every lost sinner who is found and repents. See you next time on Parable Playhouse.

When did St. Peter receive his vocation? On the shore of the Sea of Galilee, he heard Jesus' voice speak to him. Come and see. Come and follow me. But that wasn't when he received his specific vocation, because Jesus called many to be his disciples and to follow him. It's something we're all called to do, to follow Jesus. The church calls this the universal call or vocation to holiness. It's something we all share in. St. Peter's specific vocation, that came later.

In the middle of the gospel, Jesus asks the apostles, "Who do the crowd say that I am?" They say, "Some say John the Baptist or Elijah or one of the prophets." But then Jesus asks, "Who do you say that I am?" St. Peter, he speaks on behalf of the apostles and he says, "You are the Christ. You are the Son of the living God." And it's in that moment when he identifies who Jesus is, that he is the Lord. That's when St. Peter discovers his own vocation, because in that moment, Jesus says to St. Peter, "And you are Peter, and upon this rock I will build my church, and I give you the keys of the kingdom of heaven, and whatever you loose on earth will be loosed in heaven, whatever you bind on earth will be bound in heaven. The gates of the netherworld shall not prevail against the church." And so it's finally when St. Peter comes to know who Jesus is and to trust him and to confess him, he comes to discover his own vocation, who God has called him to be Peter, the rock of the church. In this series, we'll help you get to know your vocation, who you are made to be, by most of all, getting to know Jesus and trusting him.

0: get it. What's so great about this place?
1: Are you kidding me? Hank's Chicken Palace is a world landmark. It was recently voted the 8th wonder of the world.
0: Somehow, I doubt that.
2: I eat here all the time. They even gave me my own parking spot.
0: Are you kidding me? We'll never be able to eat all this chicken.
2: We? Get your own nuggets. These are mine.
3: What can I say? Ryan's always liked his chicken. When he was a baby, we tried to teach him all the animal noises. When we got to chicken, instead of cluck, cluck, he'd always scream, yummy! It was adorable.
2: Mom!
4: Order up.
3: Oh, this looks great. I can't wait to try their new chicken pot pie. Thank you. Mmm, delicious. Oh, Ryan, you've got to try this.
2: Does it have chicken?
3: Of course.
2: And yes, please.
3: Normally, he can't order pot pies because most of them have
2: peas.
0: Ryan, your face.
2: No.
5: What's happening?
6: Poison.
5: Oh, no. He's allergic to peas. He swells up like a balloon if he even touches one.
2: How is this possible?
5: I don't know. Hank's Chicken Palace doesn't even serve peas.
7: Hank's Chicken Pot Pie, now serving peas.
5: I once made a pea soup, and he swelled up like a hippopotamus.
2: I was in the hospital for a week. People call me Marshmallow.
0: This is going to look great on my blog.
6: How could you feed me peas? You know what they do to me.
5: I'm so sorry, honey. I didn't know they started serving them.
2: Poison! These tried to poison me.
5: It was an accident. I'm so sorry.
2: You're not forgiven.
0: How long does it last like this?
5: It depends. The more peas he eats, the bigger he gets, and the longer it lasts.
8: Come on, boys! Let's poach this place!
2: What's happening? I can't see!

0: something!
1: I'm flying!
2: Now, let's put an egg in our shoe and bite it.
1: What just happened?
3: I want a full report.
4: Well, sir, at approximately 12:32 p.m., a masked farm girl and two chickens entered the store and completely destroyed it.
3: And where were you, DeFrades?
4: He was playing with a balloon.
1: My body was going into shock! I had a life-threatening allergic reaction, a fact that some people don't seem to care about.
5: Honey, it was a complete accident, and I already said I was sorry.
1: Mom, you poisoned me.
4: But you're clearly fine now. Unlike Hank's restaurant, which was destroyed, along with every other chicken restaurant in town.
5: Oh my! Every restaurant?
4: Every one. Attacked by the farm girl and her chicken bandits.
3: What do we know about this girl?
4: Her name is Rebecca Sunnyside, a.k.a.
6: Bucktooth Becky?
4: You know her?
6: Those teeth are pretty hard to forget.
5: Oh, I remember Becky. You two were science fair partners.
6: Pix, would you please inform my mother that I'm not speaking to her?
3: That's enough, DeFrades. I need you two working together on this mission, and that involves talking.
1: But, sir!
3: You're partners, so put the...

0: Best behind you, find Becky, and stop her evil scheme.
1: Yee-haw! Those chicken ears don't know what hit them. I told y'all I'd make things right. I made you a promise back when you

0: All right, now I'm gonna get them some water. So you watch them real close now.
1: Hey, Ryan, you want to come see our volcano?
2: You made a volcano?
1: It used lava and everything. What'd you make?
2: We hatched baby chicks.
0: Whoops, I forgot the water bowl. I guess those birds just make me as happy as a pig in the mud.
1: So, what do they do?
2: They just sort of sit there.
1: That's it?
2: Yeah, well, I wanted to do something cool like a volcano, but Becky was all obsessed with these silly little birds.
1: Becky's your partner?
2: I know, I tried switching, but no one would trade me. So instead, I got stuck with Bucktooth Becky and her silly little birds.
1: Bucktooth Becky? That's hilarious. Well, come on. Come check out the volcano.
0: Why they gotta be so mean? Yikes, silly birds. You're the best birds ever. Don't worry. Someday we'll get those mean kids and anybody else who ever tries to hurt us.
3: I made a promise that day, and I mean to keep it.
0: We must be stronger than our enemies. Beep! Let the anger well up inside you! Beep! Forgiveness is not an option! Beep! Our enemies must be annihilated! You ain't safe until every chicken restaurant is destroyed! That's it! We must keep training! Keep working! Keep fighting!
4: What are you doing?
5: Gotta brush up on my karate if I'm going to defeat the Kung Pao chickens.
4: They're Kung Fu chickens, and you will never be able to defeat them fighting like that. Use a computer matrix to analyze their fighting styles. These chickens are amazing. They know every fighting technique known to man. I'm talking level 43 black belt stuff.
5: So if they're level 43 black belt, that would make me...
4: You are a level 1 polka dot pink belt.
5: Hey!
4: Ryan, you stand no chance against these birds. I've seen them up close. They're monsters.
5: Oh, come on. How hard can these little birdies hit?
4: And that was only a level 12 punch.
5: No-ee.
6: Oh, here, honey. Let me help you.
5: Wait, did you hear something, Pix?
6: Ryan, we're supposed to be working together. Face it, those chickens are tough and you need a partner.
5: What I need is a good weapon. I've got just the thing.
4: This should be good.
5: No, that's not it. I know it's in here somewhere. Aha! Got it! I've been working on this bad boy for 5 years.
6: An egg?
4: Please tell me there's a rocket launcher or grenade hidden in there.
5: Nope. Just a putrid combination of gases.
6: Huh?
5: A stink bomb.
4: Gross! You've had that thing for over 5 years?
5: And it's finally ready.
4: How are you supposed to carry that on a mission?
5: Carefully?
4: Well, it weighs like 100 pounds.
5: Believe me, it's worth it.
4: Yeah, whatever. Now let's concentrate on the best way to find Becky. I'm running her image through my new facial recognition software and comparing it with addresses of local farms. And so far, I've got nothing.
6: Why don't we just go to her house?
4: You know where she lives?
6: Sure.
7: All right, boys. We trashed every chicken restaurant in town. Next up, the world! Now, if we're gonna take over the world by Tuesday, we're gonna need some real big ideas. What do you got?
8: See, you ain't no bird brains. You're the

0: revenge.
1: Okay, I'm in position.
2: Perfect. Is your mom with you?
1: You mean she who shall remain nameless?
0: I'm right here.
1: Wait, I see something. Yep, it's Bucktooth, all right. I can see her teeth from here.
2: Okay, try to get closer, but don't let her see you.
1: Copy.
2: Are you really going to take that thing with you? You can barely move.
1: I've got this.
2: You're almost there. Just a bit more.
1: Made it.
0: Ugh. Oh. What's that smell? Did you step in a cow pie?
1: Oh, no.
0: That's cracking.
1: My eyes. They're burning. I can taste it. Ugh. It's like eating a bag of sweaty socks.
0: Ugh, leave it. You can't take it with you.
1: But it's my stink bomb. I've had it so long.
0: Son, it's time to let it go.

0: Oh, that's bad. That's really bad.
1: And that is why I design the weapons.
0: Oh.
1: Okay, now just stay here until the fumes clear.
2: Yeah.
0: So, still not talking to me, huh? You know, holding onto a grudge is a lot like carrying around that stinky egg. All that anger drags you down.
1: Yeah, and it stinks for you and everyone around you.
0: That too.
2: Mom?
0: Yeah?
2: About the peas, I forgive you.
0: Thanks, honey. Now let's go get those ninja chickens. It sure is dark in here.
1: There should be a light up ahead.
0: Ah! They'll hear you.
1: Did I forget to mention that Becky lives on a pea farm?
3: They're everywhere.
0: You can do this. Just be careful. You're doing great.

0: It's okay. We're almost there.
1: Aha! All right, you chicken-hearted criminals. Put your wings in the air.
2: Ryan DeFreitas, is that you, Willow? Bee! I haven't seen you since the day you crushed my soul. Don't you remember the science fair? You called me Bucktooth and insulted my birds. I swore that day I'd make you pay, and I'd make everybody pay.
1: Look, Becky, I'm really sorry. I shouldn't have said that.
2: You're sorry? Oh, well, in that case, I forgive you.
3: Really?
2: Fat chance. You're just some no-good, highfalutin bird hater. That's what you is.
1: Look, Becky,
2: You think the sun comes up just to hear you crow? Ain't that right, Ryan? Or should I say, marshmallow? That's right. When you swelled up like a hippo, I told everyone at school to call you Marshmallow. You deserved every laugh you got. And now, you deserve this. Suffer the wrath of the Ninja Chickens!
3: Really? I'm not afraid of your little birds.
4: They are little.
2: Get

0: am I not surprised?
1: Ix, you got any ideas?
2: Run!

0: I don't know.
1: Either they need to get smaller or we need to get bigger.
0: Mom, you're a genius.
1: What?
0: Give me some peas.

right, son. It's dinner time.

0: Ryan, watch out!
1: That's it, Ryan. You defeated my chickens. But now you're gonna have to deal with me. And I will never forgive you for what you've done. Never!
2: Mom?
3: Barnyard Becky is now behind bars, and her chickens, well, they have a little cleaning up to do.
4: I can't believe Becky held a grudge all these years. That's a long time to carry around that stinky egg.
3: Oh, speaking of stinky eggs, the stink bomb incident is being taken care of as we speak.
5: Those poor, poor cows.
0: Well, I'm just glad that you finally decided to forgive me, Ryan. I mean, you know I'd never intentionally hurt you, right?
4: Yeah, I know. You're my partner and my mom. That means we stick together no matter what.
0: That's right. We're just like two peas in a pod.
4: Please, I don't ever want to hear the word peas again.
6: Hey, I'm Jeremy, and this is my sister Kendra, and we're the writers of Ryan DeFrady's Secret Agent.
7: In today's episode, Ryan faces Bucktooth Becky and her ninja chickens and learns about the power of forgiveness.
8: How could you feed me peas? You know what they do to me.
0: I'm so sorry, honey. I didn't know they started serving them.
8: Poison! Please try to poison me!
0: It was an accident. I'm so sorry.
8: I'm not forgiven.
9: Ryan was really mad at his mom, and it almost kept him from accomplishing his mission.
10: Holding on to a grudge is never a good idea, but it can be really hard to forgive someone who hurts you, especially if that person is in your family.
11: In the Bible, there was a guy named Joseph. And he had a big family. A mom, a dad, and 11 of the meanest brothers you'd ever meet. They hated Joseph and were jealous of him. So one day, when they were out feeding their sheep, they grabbed him, ripped off his coat, and threw him down into a deep well and left him to die.
10: A little while later, some travelers started passing by.
7: They were on their way to the far-off land of Egypt.
10: That gave Joseph's brothers an evil idea. They pulled Joseph out of the well and sold him to be a slave in Egypt. They thought for sure they'd never see him again.
11: Many years later, there was a horrible famine in the land, and Joseph's family had nothing to eat. So they packed up their bags and headed to Egypt in hopes of buying food.
7: But when they got there, there was a powerful governor in charge of all the food. They came before him to beg for help.
11: The governor had a lot of questions to ask them. But eventually, something crazy happened. He sent all the guards out of the room, and then he started to cry.
12: "I am your brother Joseph," he said, "the one you sold into Egypt."
10: The brothers were shocked and terrified. They'd been so cruel to Joseph, and now, somehow, he was a mighty ruler in charge of all the food. He was super powerful and could easily have them killed.
11: But instead, Joseph ran to his brothers, threw his arms around them, and forgave them.
10: Wow. How in the world did Joseph forgive his brothers? They were so mean.
11: Yeah, they were. But God's love is super powerful. If you ask him for help, he can take away all the anger in your heart and replace it with love.
10: Well, that's all the time we have for today. Join us next time on Ryan DeFrady's Secret Agent.

In the name of the Father, and of the Son, and of the Holy Spirit. Amen.

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and loneliness. We know that cities are called to be places of freedom and opportunity, but they can also become spaces of anonymity and isolation. That's why today we ask you for a renewed gaze, able to discover in urban life fertile ground for proclaiming your gospel.

Give us a creative and deep faith that doesn't remain in words, but becomes flesh through simple and loving gestures. Make us a church that goes forth, able to reach out to the peripheries, to console those who are lonely, and to sow fraternity and connection instead of giving in to indifference.

Lord, may our urban communities be open and welcoming homes, places where hope is shared, where no one feels invisible, and where the joy of your gospel shines in the hidden lives of so many brothers and sisters. 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Amen.

0: Hi, everyone. I'm Kevin Elson in Covington, Kentucky at the Cathedral Basilica of the Assumption. 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
1: I'm Sonia Corbett, Catholic Evangelista, inviting you to join me here on Evangelista Bible Study this week as we look at the institutional priesthood in the Old Testament tabernacle and its fulfillment in the Catholic priesthood.
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0: In an interview with the Los Angeles Times, Omar Apollo, who was raised Catholic and nominated for a Grammy, was asked directly about whether or not his Catholic faith has had a place in his songwriting. He answered this way.
1: I used to have an insane amount of, like, Catholic guilt.
2: Yeah.
1: Totally. And I was afraid to say certain things when I was first making music because of it.
0: Omar went on to explain that swearing or making music about certain things made him feel guilty. It's interesting Omar felt a lot of guilt, some coming from his childhood, his family, and his experience of the Catholic Church and its teachings. In an episode of 30 Rock called The Fighting Irish, Jack Donaghy, played by Alec Baldwin, says this.
3: Because there was a crushing guilt that comes with being a Catholic. Whether things are good or bad, or you're simply eating tacos in the park.

0: Catholic guilt even has its own Wikipedia page. It says, quote, Catholic guilt is the reported excess guilt felt by Catholics and lapsed Catholics, end quote. Where do these feelings of guilt come from, and how do we deal with these feelings? We should make a distinction between guilt and shame. Guilt and shame share similar neural networks in the frontal and temporal areas of our brain, but their patterns are very different. Guilt occurs when our behavior conflicts with our conscience. Shame is triggered when we think we've damaged our reputation or when we experience a fear of embarrassment. During fMRI studies, German scientists from Ludwig Maximilian University in Munich found that shame set off high activity in the right part of the brain, but not in the amygdala. The right side of the brain handles memory, reason, and problem solving. In the guilt state, there was activity in the amygdala and frontal lobes, but less neural activity in both brain hemispheres. The amygdala handles things like threat responses. Brené Brown, author and famous TED Talk presenter, said this about guilt and shame. Quote, I believe that guilt is adaptive and helpful. It's holding something we've done or failed to do up against our values and feeling psychological discomfort. I define shame as the intensely painful feeling or experience of believing that we are flawed and therefore unworthy of love and belonging. Something we've experienced, done, or failed to do makes us unworthy of connection. I don't believe shame is helpful or productive. In fact, I think shame is much more likely to be the source of destructive, hurtful behavior than the solution or cure, end quote. Economists and neuroscientists researched this by creating an economic game designed to test the theory of guilt aversion, our desire to avoid the negative feelings of guilt. In the game, some participants are investors and others trustees. Investors were asked to award a certain amount of money to the trustees. The trustees were told that the investors expected a certain amount of money back. Then, while in an fMRI machine, the trustees' brains were scanned as they decided how much money to return to the investors. What they found is two rather distinct neural structures are at play when we're deciding whether or not to honor someone's expectations. The neural structure underlying our desire to avoid guilt activates when we're making a decision to cooperate with others. Guilt is connected to a desire to maintain our relationships with others and to uphold a moral code. Psychologist Jenna Field explains that guilt is focused on behavior, and this is why researchers call it a moral and adaptive emotion, whereas shame is more focused on identity. She says, quote, shame causes a fear response that makes us either get defensive or hide, which doesn't allow us to step back and see what we can do differently, end quote. Shame causes us to avoid looking inside or acknowledging mistakes, because if we do, then we're agreeing with a narrative that we're bad or not good enough. Gerald Fishkin, a psychologist and author of The Science of Shame, explained this more simply. Guilt is associated with the logical thinking part of the brain, where shame is more emotionally raw and doesn't typically involve processes like logical thinking or reasoning. For example, in relationships, guilt can cause us to seek out restoration or to avoid wronging others. Shame, however, is more associated with the social embarrassment and can lead us to avoid others or hide. There's a common misconception that Catholics have more guilt than most people. A study in psychology of religion found that Catholic participants demonstrated a higher level of constructive guilt reactions than other groups. But this doesn't mean that Catholics, or religious people in general, experience more guilt. Researchers from the University of California, Berkeley, and from the University of Notre Dame examined the concept of Catholic guilt among U.S. teenagers. The authors found no evidence that Catholic teenagers experience more guilt than non-Catholic teenagers. They also expressed that Catholicism both caused and relieved less guilt than other religious traditions. The authors did not find that more observant Catholics feel guiltier than less observant Catholics. The study also noted no difference in the effect of guilt-inducing behaviors on Catholics versus non-Catholic participants. Omar Apollo went on to explain during the interview that he eventually realized, quote, these aren't my thoughts. I have my views and live by my own moral code, end quote. Maybe we use the terms guilt and shame too interchangeably. Maybe Omar wasn't feeling guilt, but some shame about his songs or choices. It leaves us wondering if he'd then feel guilt if he wasn't living by his own moral code. What do we do with our feelings of guilt and shame?
1: It seems clear that these feelings are a part of human nature, but they require us to seek out some form of restoration. In the context of relationships, it seems clear we should respond to guilt by seeking to restore any damage done. But what about guilt we feel about actions that don't involve others? Should we just change our moral code or seek restoration some other way? This is the Catechism of the Catholic Church. It's the official summary written by the Church of everything Catholics believe. But if the contents of this catechism are unlocked, it can change the world. We believe the Catechism isn't a dry, dusty textbook. It's a gift. It's the faithful echo of a God who desires to reveal himself to us. We're creating content that's relevant, watchable, the type of content you want to share with your friends. And all of this will be free to the world and translated into multiple languages.
2: Relationships are that way for sure. It's about getting to know someone and then trusting that person.
3: Relaciones son así. Se trata de conocer a alguien y luego confiar en él.
4: Depende fréquemment de la foi des gens en lui et en son pouvoir.
5: Um dia da fé das pessoas nele. Jesus também foi modelo de fé porque confiou.
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1: Here's a question for you. Which is harder for Jesus, forgiving sins or healing a person with paralysis?
2: Yeah, it's an interesting question, and it's front and center during this moment where Jesus is preaching in Capernaum surrounded by a crowd. A few men lower their friend down through the roof to get him in front of Jesus.
1: You can imagine the whole crowd suddenly holding their breath. I mean, this is Jesus, the miracle worker, the healer. And I'm sure they're thinking, is Jesus about to heal a man who can't walk?
2: So when Jesus says to the man, "Your sins are forgiven," the crowd was shocked. And the scribes there started murmuring that Jesus is blaspheming.
1: Now, it's important to know that the scribes had extensive knowledge of the Old Testament laws and commandments. They could draft legal documents for marriages, loans, things like that. They know that no man can just forgive sins. It was a wild thing Jesus was claiming because only God could forgive sins.
2: Jesus senses this and says, "Which is harder to say? Your sins are forgiven or rise and walk? But so that you know the Son of Man has the power to forgive sins, rise, get up, and walk." And the man gets up.
1: We know that Jesus is God, but Jesus wants us to understand that the forgiveness of sins, spiritual healing, is a more precious gift we can receive than even physical healing.
2: Following Jesus is difficult at times. We're given strength and grace to follow him through the sacraments.
1: Baptism, confirmation, and the Eucharist give us new life in Christ. But this new life doesn't mean we aren't still weakened by sin and able to choose wrong. This is why Jesus gave the church the sacraments of healing. Through these, Jesus is able to restore us to new life, even if we've made mistakes.
2: There are two sacraments of healing, the sacrament of penance and the sacrament of the anointing of the sick.
1: God offers us restored life through the sacrament of reconciliation when it is weakened or lost by sin.
2: The Catechism says in paragraph 1441, "Only God forgives sins. Since he is the Son of God, Jesus says of himself, 'The Son of Man has authority on earth to forgive sins,' and exercises this divine power. Further, by virtue of his divine authority, he gives this power to men to exercise in his name."
1: Jesus visited the apostles after his resurrection

0: breathed on them, and said, "Whose sins you forgive are forgiven, whose sins you retain are retained." Jesus gives the apostles the authority to offer sinners restored life and forgiveness.
1: Jesus also gave the church, through his priests, the authority to forgive sins through the sacrament of confession. In the same way that a son has the power and authority to act in his father's name, Jesus has given the ordained members of those adopted into his divine family, the body of Christ, the power to forgive sin in his name and on his authority.
0: There are two main elements to the sacrament of reconciliation. The first is that the Holy Spirit makes us aware of our sin, giving us a contrite heart to go to confession and stirring us to accept and make an act of penance.
1: The second is God's action of forgiving us through the priest. The priest forgives us of sin in the name of Jesus Christ.
0: The Catechism gives this sacrament many names. It is called the sacrament of conversion because we are called to conversion from sin. It is called the sacrament of penance because we are called to make amends for our sins. And it's called the sacrament of confession since we confess our sins to Jesus through a priest.
1: It's also called the sacrament of forgiveness since Jesus forgives us of sin through the priest. And it's called the sacrament of reconciliation because through this sacrament we are reconciled back to God and to our brothers and sisters in the church.
0: If we have sinned gravely enough that we could not receive the Eucharist, we're now forgiven and able to return to the Eucharist.
1: In the story of the prodigal son, a son rejects his family and his father and leaves to live a sinful life in a faraway land. When he finally decides to come home and confess to his father that he has sinned, Scripture says, while he was still a long way off, the father ran to him.
0: Like the prodigal son's father, Jesus is waiting for us to make even the smallest move toward him in confession. When we feel the Holy Spirit prompting us to turn back to Jesus and ask him for forgiveness, we can experience the healing power of Jesus rushing to our aid.
1: Jesus desires to forgive us, and he is like the father who waits, always ready to quickly come to our aid and forgive us, and strengthens us to go and sin no more. Jesus wants to give us the greatest miracle of healing, to restore us to new life through the sacrament of reconciliation.
0: This is the Catechism of the Catholic Church. It's the official summary written by the Church of everything Catholics believe. But if the contents of this catechism are unlocked, it can change the world. We believe the Catechism isn't a dry, dusty textbook. It's a gift. It's the faithful echo of a God who desires to reveal himself to us. We're creating content that's relevant, watchable, the type of content you want to share with your friends. And all of this will be free to the world and translated into multiple languages.
1: Relationships are that way for sure. It's about getting to know someone and then trusting that person.
2: Relaciones son así. Se trata de conocer a alguien y luego confiar en
3: ese. Depende fréquemment de la foi des gens en lui et en son pouvoir.
4: Um dia da fé nas pessoas nele. Jesus também foi modelo de fé porque confiou.
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0: Hello, I'm Father Anthony Mihalik, host of Living in the Light of Christ. On this week's program, we return to the very beginning and embrace the divine truth that we have been created in the beautiful image and the likeness of God. And we come to you right here on Catholic TV.
1: Do I have to confess my sins to a priest, to a human? Couldn't I just go straight to God and ask for forgiveness? Hey, just out here cutting my super green lawn.
2: Ooh.
1: Now, believe it or not, when I mow my lawn, sometimes it reminds me of a conversation I've had with a friend that maybe a question you've had as well. Couldn't I just go straight to God and ask for forgiveness? And we can actually find the answer to that question in the Bible. There's actually a really practical way we can answer that question as well.
3: You see, in the New Testament, Jesus gives the power to forgive sins to his priests. In John 20, verses 21 to 23,
4: it says, Jesus said to them again, "Peace be with you. As the Father has sent me, so I send you." And when he had said this, he breathed on them and said to them, "Receive the Holy Spirit. Whose sins you forgive are forgiven them, and whose sins you retain are retained."
3: Later on, we also see St. Paul explaining why he has this ability to forgive the sins of others. He says in 2 Corinthians, "All this is from God, who through Christ reconciled us to himself and gave us the ministry of reconciliation." So St. Paul is participating in the same ministry of reconciliation that the apostles, Jesus's priests, do. The Catechism also reminds us in paragraph 1465, it says, "When he," meaning the priest, "celebrates the sacrament of penance, the priest is fulfilling the ministry of the good shepherd who seeks the lost sheep of the

receive absolution. We can receive forgiveness of our sins. So couldn't we just go to God and ask for forgiveness? I once heard it put this way. Let's say your dad leaves you at home alone and he gives you this task to mow the lawn. And he tells you, use the lawnmower. Now, could you get out on the lawn and try to mow the lawn with scissors? I mean, you could try, but why would you? Why would you try to use scissors when your father has left you with this gift of a lawnmower that you can use to mow the lawn? I mean, it might feel awkward to talk to a priest and tell him our sins and ask for forgiveness, but the priest is there on behalf of Jesus, forgiving us of sin, and he wants nothing more, Jesus and the priest, to offer us that reconciliation and forgiveness. Also, you can be assured that priests are never gonna be scandalized or surprised by your sins. Like, think about it, most priests have been hearing confessions for years, right? They've heard all sorts of things, and I doubt that you're gonna surprise or freak them out by one of your sins. It's also the case that priests are bound by the sacrament to never reveal or even act on any knowledge that they receive during the sacrament of reconciliation. Even if they're threatened with legal consequences or death, they can't reveal anything that's revealed in the sacrament of reconciliation. Jesus, in his plan for us, in his plan for the church, wants us to experience confessing our sins to him through his priest, who, in the ministry and sacrament of reconciliation, exercises this power of mercy and forgiveness on behalf of Jesus. And this is the power of forgiveness that Christ gave the church through the sacrament of reconciliation. And Jesus wants us to hear the words through his priest that we are forgiven, that we are reconciled to the church, and that we are loved, and that we are not bad. He wants us to experience that mercy and to hear out loud those words of absolution that the priest says when we are forgiven of our sins. And in this way, God offers us restored life through the sacrament of reconciliation when it is weakened or lost by sin.

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1: You know, the reality of some of the hard seasons that I've walked through is, it's almost like, okay, I've got this, God is with me, thank you, Lord, for your mercy, but I'm not doing this with finesse and beauty or anything, you know.
2: Or like, willingly.
1: Or willingly, yes. 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
3: You know, you've probably seen confession in movies.
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5: 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I ate meal Friday once.
6: Wait a minute, can you back up a little bit and say that again?
7: It's been too long since my last confession. My dad, he used to come to this church back when I was a kid.
8: I should mention that I'm Jewish.
9: Well, that's no sin.
8: Oh, good.
3: There's a lot of times where they'll show people actually in a confessional booth. But I always thought it was interesting that they never actually show people preparing for confession. They'll show people waiting in line, but you don't really see what it's like to prepare to actually go to confession. But preparation for the sacrament of reconciliation is actually a really big part of the sacrament. It's a beautiful part, and God wants to help us prepare to receive the sacrament of reconciliation. The sacrament of reconciliation is not only a sacrament where we receive God's mercy and forgiveness, but it also strengthens our relationship with Jesus Christ. And by preparing and entering into the sacrament as fully as possible, it can actually become a beautiful moment of personal encounter with Jesus Christ. And you can experience this. Jesus wants to encounter you in the sacrament of reconciliation. You see, when we're inviting the Holy Spirit into our prayer before this sacrament, the Holy Spirit's able to gently guide us to feel sorrow for our sins and also to feel conviction to avoid this sin in the future. The Holy Spirit can also help give us the courage to confess our sins, especially when we're tempted to be ashamed of what we're about to confess. Okay, so I've been saying that the Holy Spirit can help convict us of sin, but I want to be more clear about what that word conviction actually means. Because conviction is not the same as condemnation. Okay, so here's what's going on when we're talking about conviction versus condemnation. There's two voices trying to influence you. See, the voice of the devil is that voice that's trying to get us to attach our sins to our identity. For example, this sounds like you're a liar. Like, you're

bad. You're unlovable. This is a voice of condemnation. But the Holy Spirit, when he convicts us that we're a child of God, and he reminds us of the love and mercy of the Father. And the Holy Spirit creates in us a desire to return back to God, that we want to be made right with him, to have reconciliation with him. He gives us this desire to restore the life we have with God when that's been weakened or lost by sin. Of course, we can never reach perfection in this life, but we can be convicted by the Holy Spirit to rely more deeply on God's grace and to try to avoid sin in the future. The Holy Spirit just urges us to return to the Father of mercy and to ask him to restore our identity as a son or daughter of God. In the Gospels, when people are honest about their shortcomings in front of Jesus, he gives them the grace and strength to follow him as his disciples. So the very first thing we can do as we prepare for receiving the sacrament of reconciliation is just begin a conversation with Jesus, to go somewhere quiet and start talking to Jesus and asking him to help guide us as we examine what ways we might have gone astray from our life as a disciple of Christ. We can ask the Holy Spirit to come and help reveal our sins to us. Now, this isn't as bad as it sounds. The Holy Spirit is a gentle, loving presence that wants to open our minds and our hearts to see our sinfulness. Okay, so hear me out. When we prepare ourselves for the sacrament of reconciliation, we can make what's called an examination of conscience. And I know that might sound like an exam, but hear me out. An examination of conscience is when we ask the Holy Spirit to help us examine our conscience and to enlighten it and to help us in our ability to recognize ways in which we've fallen short of what God's calling us to and the ways in which we've sinned. Now, this isn't to condemn us, but it's so that we can bring those parts, bring those sins and flaws and weaknesses and failures to God, and he can offer us forgiveness and mercy. So it's an opportunity to sit down and really think about where in your life do you need more of God's grace and mercy and forgiveness. Now, if we're going to be examining our conscience, we should have an informed conscience. And luckily, we can better inform our conscience by reading the Bible or reading the Catechism, especially the third pillar of the Catechism on the Christian life or morality. I mean, even watching these Real and True videos is helping inform your conscience. The third pillar of the Catechism walks through the Ten Commandments, and so it's really helpful to walk through the Ten Commandments to inform our conscience before we're about to enter into the sacrament of reconciliation. Now, in this pillar on the Catechism, it will help explain that there is a difference between mortal and venial sins. We need to confess mortal sins in order to be forgiven. And while it's not strictly necessary for us to confess venial sins in confession, the church highly recommends it because of how helpful it is for us to go through that process. And again, this is to invite God's grace and forgiveness even into the small areas of our lives where we've fallen short of what God's calling us to. But just remember that the Holy Spirit is gentle with us, and we should invite him to help us prepare for the sacrament of reconciliation. He wants us to return to the Father of mercies and to receive forgiveness. And in this way, God offers us restored life through the sacrament of reconciliation when that life is weakened or lost by sin.

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1: Kind of interesting. I've never done this before. I'm not even too sure if I'm doing it right, but I guess I'll find out. But as I look around, I don't know if the fish I'm looking for are here, but there are a whole lot of fish around me. There's a whole lot of fish around me. This.
0: Watch We've Got to Talk right here on Catholic TV.
2: When did St. Peter receive his vocation? On the shore of the Sea of Galilee, he heard Jesus' voice speak to him. Come and see. Come and follow me. But that wasn't when he received his specific vocation, because Jesus called many to be his disciples and to follow him. It's something we're all called to do, to follow Jesus. The church calls this the universal call or vocation to holiness. It's something we all share in. St. Peter's specific vocation, that came later.

In the middle of the gospel, Jesus asks the apostles, "Who do the crowds say that I am?" They say, "Some say John the Baptist or Elijah or one of the prophets." But then Jesus asks, "Who do you say that I am?" St. Peter, he speaks on behalf of the apostles and he says, "You are the Christ. You are the Son of the living God." And it's in that moment when he identifies who Jesus is, that he is the Lord. That's when St. Peter discovers his own vocation, because in that moment, Jesus says to St. Peter, "And you are Peter, and upon this rock I will build my church. And I give you the keys of the kingdom of heaven, and whatever you loose on earth will be loosed in heaven. Whatever you bind on earth will be bound in heaven. The gates of the netherworld shall not prevail against the church." And so it's finally when St. Peter comes to know who Jesus is and to trust him and to confess him, he comes to discover his own vocation, who God has called him to be Peter, the rock of the church. In this series, we'll help you get to know your vocation, who you are made to be, by most of all, getting to know Jesus and trusting him.

0: Hello, I'm Bishop Reed here in Christ Cathedral in Garden Grove, California. I want to invite you to join me in meditating on the mysteries of the Holy Rosary throughout the course of every day, right here on Catholic TV, America's Catholic television network.
1: Hi, Jennifer.
2: Hi, Greg.
1: So this month, as we're recording this, marks 20 years that we've been podcasting.
2: Oh, boy.
1: Which is pretty weird.
2: It is.
1: And it's in my heart very much because a few different things. To me, it's a huge deal. And I feel weird about bringing this up because I've been praying a lot lately about humility and pride. And I feel very much that, God's been working on me in those areas for years now, right? And in all good ways. And growing in humility, it's weird to talk about growing in humility because then it sounds like you're bragging about it. And it's one of the most painful things that you can do is to grow in humility. So I'm not bragging about it. It's like God has humbled me a lot. And it's very good that he has humbled me. And I feel like hitting this month of March, I recorded the first podcast and the first several, and I don't remember how many, maybe 8, 9, 10 of them I did by myself, right? The first few Rosary Army podcasts. So I don't think that you actually recorded anything with me until maybe April, right? But we've always said March of 2005 is when we launched the Rosary Army Catholic podcast. That was Rosary Army was the first Catholic organization in the world to ever use podcasting technology. And we could say that with complete honesty. The Vatican launched a show 2 weeks later. To me, that seems huge. And I had a conversation just recently with someone who, brought up, it's like, well, but, we were talking about doing some sort of collaboration. And they said, well, we looked at your numbers and your numbers just aren't, as impressive as I thought that they would be. I'm like, yeah, I feel the same way.
2: I know, right?
1: I feel the same way. And so it's like, you don't want to get caught up in the numbers game. That's not important because the thing is, a lot of people still see the show every week or listen to the show every week or whenever we do a show. But we got an email recently from someone who, I say the word complain for lack of a better word, but was complaining, your show is not what I want it to be, basically is what she was saying. We used to talk about the kids a lot more. We used to talk about family a lot more. And we've tried to address these things on the show. And this is one of the difficulties of doing a podcast is

And we've had other people say, well, you've never talked about this subject or that subject. Well, we've never talked about this subject or that subject since that particular person started listening or watching, right? We have talked about a lot of subjects, and many of the things that people will say, well, why don't you talk about this? We have. It just hasn't been in the 3, 5, 10 years that you have been listening, but we have, right? And so I constantly feel like I personally get caught in a justification loop. Well, we did, and here's the proof, and let me show you, and let me go look in our archive and send. And I shouldn't have to do that. The work is an ongoing work, and we're an ongoing work. And I think the thing that kind of has hit me as we've gone into this 20th anniversary, like I've reached out to a couple of, you know, media outlets and said, hey, it's 20th anniversary of Catholic podcasting. A lot's happened. Maybe you should do a story about it. And then I kind of get crickets in return. I got a couple of interests, but then nothing ever happened of it. And so I feel like, you know, sort of like, you know, when you're excited about a birthday or a holiday and you're coming up on something and then it's just a day, right? This is just a month. I think God does this to us, not in any sort of punishing way. I mean, he does it because, again, growing in humility. The grand scheme of Christian history, salvation history of 2,000 plus years, 20 small years of Catholic podcasting ultimately isn't much. All right, so all that, you know, that's kind of in my heart as we're launching into recording. Because there have been times, and we read this in Scripture, there are going to be times of feast and there's times of famine. And it's not that we're in a time of famine. We're doing great. You know, Hoosier Army's continuing on. It really is, I'm just being honest, it's a matter of pride. I'm excited that we hit this 20-year milestone. We hit 20 years of Hoosier Army a few years ago. Now it's 20 years of podcasting. I think it's a big deal. Coinciding with this, we're currently going through our total consecration renewal, which we talked about on the last show. And on day one, so if you've never done total consecration, you can download this ebook. I downloaded it and printed it out and put it in a 3-ring binder. This is the preparation for total consecration, according to St. Louis Marie de Montfort. And as we're going through it, you know, the first 12 days of it are the spirit of the world. And examining your conscience, and really what I'm talking about right now is, even though we're doing Catholic podcasting, it's the spirit of the world that's making me say, but look at what we've done. And that's very much the spirit of the world. That's not necessarily something that I should be striving for. And so again, I feel like God just keeps chipping away at the hardness that exists in me. But on day one of this, the prayers that are recommended have to do with the Beatitudes. And, you know, there are daily prayers that you say, but there's a reading and then prayers. And the prayers had to do with the Beatitudes. So from chapter 5 of Matthew's Gospel, verses 1 through 19, read just the Beatitudes, Jennifer. Just

0: poor in spirit. Theirs is the kingdom of heaven. Happy the gentle. They shall have the earth for their heritage. Happy those who mourn. They shall be comforted. Happy those who hunger and thirst for what is right. They shall be satisfied. Happy the merciful. They shall have mercy shown them. Happy the pure in heart. They shall see God. Happy those who are persecuted in the cause of right. Theirs is the kingdom of heaven. Happy are you when people abuse you and persecute you and speak all kinds of calumny against you on my account. Rejoice and be glad, for your reward will be great in heaven. This is how they persecuted the prophets before you.
1: Yeah. So maybe hold on to that, because I'll have a copy here so you can have that to refer to. But after reading that at the beginning of this preparation cycle, and again, it doesn't really matter when you're watching this particular episode, March of 2025, March 20 years of podcasting, March of 2025 is when we're recording this. But we started talking about it, and I've always struggled with the Beatitudes, because I feel like whenever I read these, it's always a whole bunch of other things that I have to do, a bunch of other ways I have to change, because I don't understand what it means to be poor in spirit. You know, there are times where I mourn. I mean, literally, right? This is kind of someone complained that we don't share enough personal stuff. Last night, our son's dog died and had to be put down. And it was very sad for us. This is the dog that we got shortly after we moved into this house a few years ago. He was 5 years old when we got him. He lasted another 5.5 years. And it was just very sad. So we're kind of mourning that. It's been very sad to watch everyone else who loved him so much mourn, right? But is that what it means? When you mourn a dog, really? Does that count, right? Is my mourning worthy of Beatitudes? I'm mourning, you know, the most ridiculous things. What about the meek? What does it mean to be meek? Does that mean to be timid? Does it mean to be weak? Does meek equal weak? Blessed are those who hunger and thirst for righteousness. Well, do I, right? Blessed are the merciful. Do I show mercy? I think I do. You know, it's if anything, the Beatitudes make me doubt myself even more. They don't make me feel blessed. And so what I love is, and again, we mentioned this a few weeks ago, this has been a work in progress. This is the Ignatius Catholic Study Bible, but they now have it in one book. It's the Old and New Testament. This is not a paid endorsement or anything. I have bought the little, all of the books of the Bible, all 73 books, they have released them in smaller versions over the years as they were working towards having them all done so that they could put them into one Bible. So you can buy this whole big Bible, or you can go buy individual books of the Bible. And so I've always liked these as study Bibles. These are good study Bibles. And Dr. Scott Hahn's behind them, Dr. John Bergsma, people that we've known and spoken to on the show. And when this reading came up for the day one of our renewal of consecration, I decided, well, hey, I got this study Bible with great commentary. I'm going to go and read it, read what the commentary says. And immediately it changed the reading for me forever. And it ties into that struggle of wanting to be more humble and less prideful, to not look at 20 years of podcasting as any big deal, but it's just one more step in my journey towards heaven and trying to help other people get there as well. But blessed, I mean, just jumping into the word blessed, Makarios is the Greek. It's an adjective meaning fortunate or blessed. It's found 13 times in Matthew and 37 times elsewhere in the New Testament. I thought that number would be much more. 13 times in Matthew, 37 times in the New Testament. The term is not used as, and I thought this was important, it's not used as an invocation of God's blessing. Like, dear God, bless us, right? Dear God, please bless us. Right before the show, we prayed, you know, dear God, please bless this work. But it's a declaration that a person has either received a blessing from God or can expect to receive his blessing in the future. So a lot of the Beatitudes are, we've already received the blessing, or we're going to receive it in the future at some point. But diving into the each of these individuals.

0: Julian, I don't know if we can get through all of them in the course of the show, but, you know, the poor in spirit. And I asked you, how do you define the poor in spirit?
1: Personally, I thought it meant that it was pride versus humility. To be poor in spirit is to be reduced amount of spirit of self. It's like the spirit in this case seems to be implying the negative, like a spirit of self, like inflated with myself. And so to be poor in that means I have pushed that down so that I can embrace humility instead. So it's somewhere in there, something about pride and pulling that down and not so much about a financial state of being, where poor obviously invokes those meanings and associations with wealth, poverty, you know, to be poor, to be without the material things. And so at one point that might've been my superficial understanding. And then over the years, I think it's shifting toward a spiritual definition. And so what can we be full of that's bad? Well, that would be pride.
0: So the thing that when I was going through the footnotes in the study Bible that gave me peace.
1: Okay.
0: So again, going back to what I said at the beginning of the conversation of when in the past, when I would read the Beatitudes, it always kind of made me feel like it was a to-do list. Like I already am doing terrible at so many other things in my life. And now here's a new list of things that I'm doing terrible at that I have to work at. And it felt like I got to improve my diet. I got to exercise. I got to change the oil in my car. It just felt like boxes I needed to check. Go back to that word blessed, right? And what it means, an adjective meaning fortunate or blessed. And it's either received a blessing from God or can expect to receive his blessing in the future. So blessed are the poor in spirit. You've already been given a gift from God if you are the poor in spirit. It's not necessarily something that you have to do or become. It's a grace that you've already been given. Doesn't that sound better? So we've been blessed with this podcast. We didn't really chase it. And all the things that have happened, God has given it to us. And so going to radio, I've always said when we went to Sirius XM, it was like God threw that at us. We didn't chase it. It was just there. Same thing with our moves and the times that we've gone through those things. God put those opportunities. And I always want to say it's because of a choice I made or a mistake I made. And that's not good either. All these things are given to you, the listener and the viewer. If you're poor in spirit, the poor in spirit, the definition that they have in here is those who recognize their need for God and his grace. That's it.
1: To be dependent on God.
0: Just to recognize you need God and you need his grace. That's it.
1: Yeah.
0: That's it. I mean, it doesn't have to do it. Now, it says unattached to this world, they find their security in the Lord and rely on his mercy rather than their merits. What they've done, right? We 20 years of podcasting.
1: Look at our numbers.
0: Yeah. Or their material wealth. It says the spiritually poor can also be economically poor, right? They can just flat out be poor. Mm-hmm. For the poor are often rich in faith. Full possession of the kingdom will be theirs at the final judgment. So those who recognize their need for God and his grace, number one, that's a gift from God. You're blessed to realize that.
1: I feel good about that.
0: Right? What else do I have to do? So if you already feel like you need God and you need God's grace, you can't earn grace. Grace is a gift freely given by God. You can't say, God, I'm going to show up and I'm going to do X, Y, Z. No, you can go to Mass and you receive grace when you receive the Eucharist. But again, it's Jesus giving himself freely. You just showed up to receive it. Right? And again, most of the time when you think, yeah, well, I went to confession, right? Well, again, yes, you went to confession, but you showed up to receive the grace. So it's those who were at the Sermon on the Mount, they had to show up to receive what Jesus was offering. So really, we just have to show up to receive God's grace, and we need to recognize our need for God and his grace. And so that's the poor in spirit. For the kingdom of heaven is theirs. All right. So basically what I'm saying to myself as I'm reading, you know, through these consecration prayers is Greg, stop overcomplicating it. Just receive it. That's number one.
1: Okay. Can I, before we move on to another beatitude,
0: yeah.
1: I did have this memory of a mass that we recently attended a couple weeks ago where the priest was specifically addressing the Declaration of Independence, which in America, that is one of the founding documents of this country, and how disordered that phrase actually is. The Declaration of Independence is not the Catholic way, because we subscribe to a different declaration, which is that of dependence on God himself. That is the way a Catholic must live in the country that declares to be independent as if it had its own power, you know, godlike power, if you will. And so that thought just sort of came right back to my mind to hear you sort of redefine and clarify what the poor in spirit actually is the one who recognizes, but I need to be dependent on God. That is the way through this life, especially if you are trying to be a holy Catholic and to really live the teachings every single day. It's a mindset that you simply have to have that informs your choices. It informs the way you respond to hardships in your life. It informs the way you deal with struggling and doing the hard thing. There's great value in that when you realize I can't do it without God. I need God. I need God. Every time I look at the logo that you sort of drew for the School of Mary, which is based off of a very famous image of St. Louis de Montfort kneeling before Mary and pleading.
0: I'm looking around. I'm like, surely we have an image right now.
1: It was just behind you on that monitor, and then it flitted away. It went to another image where he is just sort of depending on the seed of wisdom, you know, depending on something greater than himself, because he recognizes I myself need to be lower. I need to be small.
0: Yeah.
1: You know, and that is a model for us to follow. And the worldly way is all about the big numbers. You know, just to circle back to your earlier point of that we want to see a value in success by big numbers. And the thought that came to me then was when Jesus was in the desert for 40 days, you know, and Satan appeared before him. And one of the things he showed him was like this throng of humanity. Yeah. Look at all these, all this will be yours. In our vernacular, we might call that, look at all those YouTube views. Look at all the millions of followers you can have and all the likes and all the views, you know. And Jesus was a small numbers kind of guy. He's like, I only need 12 disciples. I just need 12. It's like,
0: and one of them will probably unsubscribe.
1: Exactly. So I feel like if we have small numbers, we're actually doing something good, because that's not an issue for our God.
0: I know.
1: Not an issue. And so these—
0: You're telling me things I know, right?
1: Yeah.
0: I mean, it's like, I get it. And that's part of why I wanted to talk about this.
1: Yeah. And so I love how like that first beatitude kind of addresses all those things. It sort of brings us back to the holy reality.
0: You just need to recognize your dependence on God. If you're poor in spirit, it means that you realize you need God and you need his grace. The next one ties into it, I think. Because we read, blessed are those who mourn, for they shall be comforted. We immediately think you're mourning because someone died.
1: Oh, for sure.
0: Right? We're mourning because Tommy's dog, Roscoe, died last night. The way that this commentary puts it is those who lament the present state of this life. So this includes weeping for sins as well as the grief that comes when the saints are made to suffer for their faith. In the life to come, they will be comforted by God who wipes away every tear. Really, you understand, death was not even mentioned in that explanation. It's those who lament the present state of life. We lament those that we know and love who turn away from God, who do not have God in their lives. We lament our own sinfulness. It's like, why do I keep doing that? And just the realization, again, I'm dependent upon God more ways than one, but I'm especially dependent upon God's forgiveness because I keep making that mistake. That level of mourning, lamenting the present state of this life. Again, it's not necessarily something that I have to work towards because I do that easily, right? I'm already lamenting. So therefore, I am those who mourn as well. The meek, those who appear powerless and insignificant in the eyes of the world.

0: Far from being weak, however, the meek possess an inner strength to restrain anger and discouragement in the midst of adversity. I have a resting, frustrated face. In past jobs, I've had employees complain to upper management that Greg just looks unhappy and angry. And I've lost jobs because of my face. I honestly believe that because people saw what wasn't honestly there. I tend to be in thought all the time. I think that this helps me to know that I don't necessarily express my anger and scream and yell at people. Well, you're making a different look.
1: Unless you're another driver cutting you off of the car.
0: I don't think I yell. I don't yell at other drivers. I do. I make commentary. It's like an ongoing director's commentary.
1: With a little flare of emotion. It's okay.
0: Do I get angry when I drive?
1: You seem only at other drivers.
0: See, I seem because you're looking at my face.
1: Okay. It's not, I mean, we all have things that get us.
0: Okay. But those who appear powerless and insignificant in the eyes of the world. Well, listen, I mean, it's like, so again, and you know, we use our, this is one of the things that's difficult about these 20 years of doing this kind of show is we've always used ourselves as kind of like the object of, we kick ourselves to make a point, right? And so I bring up the, you know, the discouragement about the 20 years of podcasting. I think it's a bigger deal than it really is. And I wish other people paid attention to it. It's like, okay, well, wait a minute. That's, I am being powerless in that. And I'm quite honestly, that is a great thing to your point about not having the number of views or whatever, the insignificance in the eyes of what? The world. That's what it says. Insignificance in the eyes of the world. God sees what's done in secret. God sees the intention. God mm-hmm. sees the hours that we put into doing a show and the amount of prayers that he hears before we do one and the amount of prayers that we do as I'm editing, as I'm putting it out, and as I'm hoping that it will hit people in a good way. Meekness is exemplified in the life of Moses and especially Jesus. In the end, the meek will inherit the earth. This refers to either heaven itself, envisioned as a new promised land, or to the new creation that is to come. So for those who appear powerless and insignificant in the eyes of the world, you know, again, when we were on radio, we had a huge audience. When in the early days of Catholic podcasting and there were no other podcasts to listen to, we had a much bigger audience. And that made us look more powerful. That conversation I had just recently, it's like, oh, I'm surprised that your show doesn't have more listeners or views. Yep. That is making us look powerless and insignificant in the eyes of the world. And that's exactly where God wants us, not because he's trying to, you know, grind us down in a mortar and pestle, but because he wants us to live dependent, going back to the poor in spirit, dependent upon his strength. Like St. Paul says, I'm strong when I'm weak because my strength is Christ. And that's something that needs to be constantly remembered.
1: And I think it's particularly important for men to hear this message, since this is, I don't think I'm speaking out of turn here, that this is an inherently male sort of desire is for power. Like, we literally just watched this movie that came out many years ago called There Will Be Blood, where we saw men trying to have power for power's sake. You know, like, this is a masculine trait that draws men in particular, which is why I think there's great wisdom that this is the subject here, is we need to talk about your desire for power and how easily it can become disordered and how you need to look to God for power. He is the source of power, and he doesn't lose power by sharing it with you.
0: Yeah, that's the thing. He will, just like his love, he will never lose any more love. He'll never lose any more power. He'll never lose any more dominion over the world by sharing that with us. Yeah. And so I think that's why a lot of people struggle with the idea of, like, well, you know, God is stingy. He's not. He's overly generous, if anything. But he also is waiting for us to be at a place where we can receive what he has to give without mistakenly saying it's us that is are doing these things. And I think a lot of times in the last 20 years, quite honestly, I said it was me and not God. And I think that that's a big reason why God needed to humble me over
1: these things. Well, praise God for that.
0: I do. I praise God. That's kind of why we're talking about it, right? I'm using us as the kicking post.
1: So we're going to celebrate.
0: And here's the other thing we're going to do. So this is going to be, we haven't done this in a long time. And we're trying to make the shows a little bit shorter, I think it's worth continuing through the rest of the Beatitudes. So we'll do that in the next episode.
1: Okay.
0: But for now, we'll wrap things up. And thank you for being with us. Hopefully, you'll be more poor in spirit. That you'll be more mournful and that you'll be more meek by the time we talk again next. If we can help you to do any of those things and growing in your faith, one of the ways that we can help you is by giving you a free rosary. 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But thank you for being here with us. We appreciate your time. We appreciate your prayers for our marriage, for our apostolate, for our family. Pray for our son Tommy right now, especially as he's dealing with the loss of his best friend, Roscoe, who is a dog, in case you're just watching this at the end and tuning in. It's like his dog.
1: Who's Roscoe?
0: His dog, Roscoe, okay. But thank you very much for being here. We appreciate it. Until next time, make them.
1: Pray them.
0: And give them away. God bless folks.
2: Hi, everyone. I'm Kevin Elson on the island of Oahu in Honolulu, Hawaii, and I'm at the Cathedral Basilica of Our Lady of Peace. This cathedral, which was established in the 1840s, is home to the mortal remains of St. Marian Cope, who was instrumental in serving the needs of those suffering from leprosy, not only here on this island, but also over in the leper colony on Molokai. She took over that position in Molokai after St. Damien de Booster died of leprosy. A first-class relic of St. Damien can also be found here in this cathedral. This is just one of the many Catholic destinations we take you to every week to show you the history, beauty, and treasures of the Catholic faith. So please join us every week for Catholic Destinations right here on the Catholic Television Network.
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7: Hello, I'm Bishop Reed in the Cathedral of St. Mary of the Immaculate Conception in Peoria. 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

This week on Personally Speaking, my guest is Dr. Mark Siegel. He's written an amazing book about the power of the miraculous. You know him, of course, from his time as the medical expert on Fox News. Please stay with us.

Hello and welcome to Personally Speaking. I'm your host, Monsignor Jim Lasanti, and Dr. Mark Siegel joins me now. Dr. Siegel is the senior medical analyst for Fox News Channel and a clinical professor of medicine and practicing internist at NYU Langone Health. He is also the medical director of Doctor Radio at SiriusXM. He's written a new book called The Miracles Among Us, How God's Grace Plays a Role in Healing. Dr. Siegel draws from his extensive experience as a physician to explore the profound and often mysterious intersection between faith and medicine. In his book, Dr. Siegel shares stories of patients who have made remarkable recoveries, challenging the boundaries of medical science. Dr. Siegel is here with us today to

0: share some of those stories, which remind us that there is a higher power at work and how miracles manifest themselves in everyday life. Joining me now, I'm so pleased to welcome to Personally Speaking, Dr. Mark Siegel. Our thanks to Dr. Mark Siegel for being with us. We're talking today about his latest book, which is called The Miracle Among Us. Doctor, thanks, first of all, for being on Personally Speaking.
1: Well, Senior, great to be on with you. Thank you very much.
0: Thank you so much. I want to go to the subtitle, which is intriguing to me, How God's Grace Plays a Role in Healing. Now, we don't always expect people in the medical field to talk about God's grace, but it's reminding me when I was reading the book of my first interview like 35 years ago is with a guy, Dr. Gerald Schroeder, and he had written a book called The Science of God. And I've been wondering ever since, do you think, because many people do think they're somehow or another in conflict, that science and the things of God need to be in conflict?
1: No, of course not. Look at it this way. Science is a manifestation of God. Nature is a manifestation of God. Spinoza was right about that. But the human body is a manifestation of God, and I've studied it, and I've studied physiology and anatomy, and all are miracles. All are miracles. Life, then you animate the body, life is a miracle. The human soul is part of that miracle. God manifests himself any way that he wants to manifest himself, and why would humans think otherwise? We come from dust, and we've been given the great privilege of life by God, and anything else would be pure hubris to think anything else. Now, we may differ among ourselves about how God manifests. Right, that's right. Different religions, different faiths. But the fact that he does is undeniable, and that's what this book is about. Miracles are not even necessarily defined rigidly. The Catholic Church defines them one way, and I visited those miracles in this book, too. I spoke to the head physician at Lourdes, and I'm positive that Sister Bernadette sustained a miracle at Lourdes at the Grotto, because 3 days later she felt warmth coursing through her body, and then she could walk again, and she could pee again. And they 33 doctors looked over this, and DeFranciscus in Lourdes is incredibly conservative about this stuff, and he's not jumping to miracles. He's turning down hundreds and hundreds. So for him to recommend that to the bishop was undeniably a miracle. But that's not the only kind of miracle. There's miracles that accumulate in different ways, visitations. There's people, God coming to you in a dream. There's premonitions. There's out-of-body experiences. Steve Scalise, majority leader of the Congress of U.S. House of Representatives, just said to me in an interview that the doctors that came to him to save him were representatives of God. Were they actually angels? Well, it depends on what you mean by the word angels, but they were clearly God's representatives to save him. And that's how we physicians should view ourselves, too.
0: Dr. Mark Siegel's our guest. The book is called The Miracles Among Us. You know, you mentioned it a moment ago, so I want to follow up on it. You said, you know, we all come to our understanding of both God and faith and what a miracle is from different perspectives religiously. Does it trouble you, doctor, that, and I, you know, it's always hard to mention this, but it's a reality that you look around the world today at most of the violence so often is based on sectarian differences and stuff. I would have hoped that if we all truly believe in the God who created us, that we'd also find a way to live comfortably with each other, but it doesn't seem to happen. Any ideas, any insights, because you have been very respectful of all faiths, of how we come to also mutually respect our own humanity?
1: You just answered it. You answered your own question. It's because this respect comes from recognizing that there's a greater force, a greater being that controls all of us. He looks down the road, and he decides who lives and who dies. In my faith, we ask him that exact question every year on Rosh Hashanah. May I live another year, dear God? May I live another year? Inscribe me in the book of life. And that's a very humble and important prayer.
0: The Miracles Among Us is the book, Doctor. Doctor, I want to ask you this because it's important to me. You're coming from your tradition, you just said, and I want to ask you, I've been doing interfaith marriages, mostly Catholic and Jewish, for many years. And because I do, I'm conscious of the fact that just as in Catholicism, we have cultural Catholics versus religious or spiritual Catholics, and in the same thing in the Jewish faith. There are people who are Jewish by virtue of culture or tradition, and others by virtue of faith. How about your own upbringing?

0: I thought you were going to go somewhere different, but let me start by saying my upbringing is conservative Jewish, but when my children were born, especially my first, I became more religious because I felt I had lost my way. When he was born, I just felt I was losing my way and I needed to find it back. And I remember one day when I was like walking around aimlessly and I saw somebody on the street that was saying, you know, you just had a son. I said, how do you know that? He says, I know that. You just had a son and you need to become more religious for him. And I did. And then my third son is another miracle because my third son, my third child, I should say, my second son, my daughter is my middle child. He was born, and before he, first of all, we didn't know if we could have another child. So we had, my wife got pregnant with him when we were about to give up. Then we didn't have a name for him, and I was in a synagogue praying, and I looked down and I was reading the prayer of Hannah, where Hannah in the Old Testament asks God for a child, and God only answers that prayer because the child is going to go on to become Samuel, meaning God hears your prayer, and Samuel becomes one of the greatest prophets in the Old Testament, and. Which leads to King David, which is a whole nother thing. But Samuel becomes a great prophet, and God answers that prayer because of what Samuel is going to do in the world, not because of Hannah asking for the prayer. And so I said to the guy sitting in a pew in front of me, you have a baby on your shoulder. What's his name? And he says, Samuel, Shmuel. And then I go home, and my daughter says, I just saw this TV show, and there was this great character named Samuel. I go, well, that's three. That's his name. So I name him Samuel, and of course, when he's born, he has trouble hearing, which is God saying to me, you know, I determine the nature of miracles, not you. I determine them. God determines them. But luckily, his ear canals were cleared by the time he left. The hospital, but then he had ear infections the first 2 years of his life, which defined a lot of his life. God reminding me he's in charge. And I feel that whole experience was a miracle.
1: Dr. Mark Siegel's our guest. The Miracles Among Us is the book that he's written. I hope our listeners and viewers will get. You know, you talk so importantly and lovingly about your children. So I want to stop there for a second. So many parents and grandparents watch and listen to a program like this, but the question they ask me, but you're better position to answer it is, when you have values that matter, and you do, what's the best way to pass them on to the children you love?
0: By example. If you want your children to have faith, you have faith. If you want them to go to church or synagogue, you go to church or synagogue. If you want them to decide that there's a higher being, you act like there's one. You don't act like you're the divine ruler yourself. Right. It's all by example. Children absorb the way you act in the world. And the more humble we are, the better. And a lot of the stories in this book, first of all, there are prayers in this book about healing, which is great for this time of year. There's a prayer section in this book, The Miracles Among Us, about healing. And each, I wish I had known you, Monsignor, because you would have been one of the prayers in the book, but I got prayers from Cardinal Dolan. Good. And prayers from Pastor Sam Rodriguez and prayers from the head rabbi in Israel. I got all these different prayers, and I have healing prayers, but healing, according to Cardinal Dolan, is one of the most important things to God, because God looks to see if you're suffering or if you're sick, and that's when he's closest to you. And that's what the cardinal thinks. But the cardinal also told me, he's the one who taught me that not all miracles are a bolt of lightning from the sky. Some mm-hmm. of them are gradual miracles that accumulate. Some of them involve doctors, hands of God. Some of them are just cumulative coincidences. Because, of course, there are no coincidences.
1: Right, right. I want to ask you, too, Doctor, because it's something I learned recently. I had an internist for 16 years, and he was a kind of informational God to me in terms of knowing so much. And then he retired, and he started to have health problems of his own. But I mention that because when you're in the field of trying to heal people, as you are, Dr. Siegel, I'm wondering how well, how poorly do you handle the reality for all of us of the process of aging?
0: I think that aging is a period of acceptance.

0: that we're it depends. I mean, for some people, it's a loss of mental acuity. That's more difficult. If it's physical aging, that can be accompanied by more exercise, more caution. You know, people are stubborn. They're afraid to use a cane, but then they fall. So you have to help people account for their changes and hopefully to preserve quality of life. So that's very important to me, but it depends on a patient. It's not all the same. I think it's very important that people stay in their own home. That's my bias. I have a father who's 102, and my mother's 100, and they're together in their own home.
1: That's great.
0: And they're held together by love and by faith and by great doctors who believe that their life is valuable and it should be sustained. They would never be there without that, without doctors who believe. Whether they're calling that religiosity or not doesn't matter to me. They're treating my parents with the preciousness that they deserve, precious souls.
1: We're talking to Dr. Siegel, and I want to talk about something that's closer to home for you. I don't know if the day will ever come, Dr. Siegel, when we're going to have a married clergy in the Catholic faith. But and one of the reasons people say maybe not is you're so busy all the time, but no one is more busy than you, doctor. And between your media work and your work in healing people, it seems to me it's an enormous leap of faith to say I'm going to marry someone and raise children and still try to juggle all that together. So I guess I'm wondering, in light of the fact that you do so much good, but in so many different ways, how do you bring it all together? Like, how do you raise a good family, be a good husband, at the same time, do all the amazing other things you do outside the home?
0: I don't think that you decide any of that. I think the path is chosen for you.
1: Okay.
0: I'll tell you how my path was chosen for me. There was a great rabbi called the Rebbe, and the Rebbe, Menachem Schneerson, had a carpenter, and the carpenter had was rebuilding his house, his apartment, and he looked out the window and he saw a woman walking by, and he said, "This woman is for me." Mm-hmm. And I don't know how he knew that, but he was smitten, and he ended up pursuing this woman, and eventually she married him, and they had three children, and the third child was a young boy who wasn't thriving and was very pale. And he tells the rabbi this, the Rebbe this, and the Rebbe says, "Look on your mezuzah because there's Hebrew letters in there and one of them is going to be broken." He looks in there and one of them is broken and it's called a mem, and the mem is the shape of a heart. And he said, "Go take your little baby to a cardiologist because there's something wrong with his heart." So he brings the baby to a cardiologist who says, "The Rebbe's right. I did an echo and this hole in his heart." He goes back to the Rebbe, the carpenter does, and he says, "Tell him to fix it." The cardiologist says, "I can't have it fixed. He's too young." And the Rebbe says, "Tell him to fix it because something bad's going to happen if you don't fix it." And the cardiologist says, "I'm not listening to a freaking rabbi. I'm a doctor. I'm not listening to a rabbi." And there's a lesson there for my readers in the book, which is that listen to anybody that says something smart. Don't define their categories. That's the arrogance that we don't need. You know, you Monsignor, listen to everybody. I try to listen to everybody, and I try to be informed by that. It's maintaining my humility. So the little baby has a cardiac arrest and nearly dies. They end up having to do the surgery the Rebbe wanted. They save the little boy. He grows up to a normal adulthood. I interview him. I interview his father, the carpenter, and I thought this is the most amazing story. But then there's another part of it, which is at the very end of his life, the Rebbe is in the hospital in New York, and one of his last doctors is named Dr. Bronfen. And she says, "The light has gone out of his eyes. People are coming to him still for miracles, but he can't do any more miracles. He has none left. He can't give his dollars anymore, and they can't give it to charity." You know, the whole idea of passing on goodness from a person to another, the idea of, and that's true in Christianity too, just passing along kindness. But he couldn't do it, and he ended up dying. But then about a month later, Dr. Bronfen was in the hospital, and I met her, and she's my wife. So the Rebbe's last miracle was setting me up for the future.
1: And
0: I didn't realize that till I wrote this book.
1: Well, I'm glad to hear that because you're anticipating my next question. I'm always amazed by the miracle of saying of the billion people in the world, this is the one for me. How did you know when you looked into the eyes of that woman that she was meant to be your wife?
0: I think women in general choose first. I think I knew I wanted to get to know her better. Okay. But you know, for women, I don't want to generalize that, but they're making a nest, they're making a family, they're, you know, and so I think spiritually, I'm generalizing, but that's my been my experience, and that's my experience as a physician with my patients, too.
1: Dr. Mark Siegel is our guest. The Miracles Among Us is his book, which I hope our listeners and viewers will get. I want to ask you, too, because we talk about this, that you know so much about science, but you also know God. Have you ever prayed for a specific miracle in your life and not had it happen?
0: Well, that happens all the time. But that's the whole point, that God controls the miracles he wants. I mean, we're always yearning for something. We're always wanting something to be better. We're always hoping and praying for better outcomes. We want to live longer. We want to be healthier. We want to run the mile faster. But, you know, we want better for our children. But we don't control any of that. All we can do is what you said before, is for our children, we need to be really good role models and be decent and honest.
1: So there's never come a time, Dr. Siegel, in your life when something did not go your way, where you didn't shake your fist in God's face?
0: No, I think when things don't go my way, I shake my fist, but it's not, Courtney will tell you that, but it's not in God's face.
1: I wanted to ask.
0: I don't defy God or
1: that's
0: question.
1: Great. No, I wish everybody had that same ability to accept the
0: will of God. But I tend to give people around me a hard time, which I shouldn't.
1: That's okay. I think you're allowed to do that. I wanted to ask you too, because
0: I don't think you're allowed to do that.
1: No, well, we're big into forgiveness. So you can be a little cocky toward God, and we have confession, and you can bring that to us. And you have a form of confession in the Jewish faith too, right?
0: Well, yeah. Not quite as formalized, but
1: right,
0: yes.
1: Right. But isn't there a day every year where you kind of atone?
0: Well, but that's without an intermediary. In confession, you're confessing to your priest.
1: Right.
0: With us, we have the Day of Atonement. There's more than that. There's several days of atonement, and you know, we mourn the loss of the temple. We have, you know, Tisha B'Av. We have a lot of times of repentance, but Yom Kippur being number one.
1: One of the most powerful chapters in your book, Dr. Siegel, is about the shooting of Steve Scalise, the congressman. And I mention that because since that time, as you know, there's been so much more political violence. And it seems to be, this may be a generalization, but very often performed or accomplished by troubled young men. I'm just wondering, again, you're a doctor concerned with the physical, but also the mental. Is there a particular reason in our time where there seems to be this turn toward political violence? And any idea for solutions on how we bring people back to good mental and spiritual health?
0: Yeah, there's actually a researcher at Northwestern University that I uncovered recently who believes, his name is Grubman, and he actually believes that the part of the brain where miracles reside is the right frontal lobe of the brain. And I asked him, what else resides there? He says, political divisiveness. I said, what do they lead to? Both things, political divisiveness and belief in miracles, lead to a jump in faith. Mm-hmm. In other words, you don't know enough, but you come to some conclusion. In both cases, you connect the dots. And in both cases, you look for a community to support your belief. Mm-hmm. With miracles, it's religion. And a great Monsignor like yourself, you know, it's religious leaders, it's community, it's going to services. In the case of political divisiveness, it's anger and it's rage and it's destructiveness, but it's the same part of the brain. So that leads me to believe that you can replace one with the other.
1: Dr. Mark Siegel's our guest. The Miracles Among Us is his book. You know, I started this interview process many, many years ago. One of the first guests I had was the film director, Frank Capra, of It's a Wonderful Life. I mentioned that because he said the greatest curse in life is not physical illness, but discouragement. So I'm wondering, because you probably know, Doctor, you come across as an incredibly positive, upbeat, hopeful person. But like all of us, there have to be moments when you are discouraged. How do you handle discouragement?
0: You look for the Clarence in your life, the angel that comes.

0: Dr. Siegel, tell me, who is this book for? One of the things I love for our listeners and viewers is that, and you mentioned it before, is there are a number of prayers here to pray about miracles and for miracles, but they are interdenominational. So of any faith, this book has great value. But who's your target audience? Who do you think should get this?
1: I think anybody that's sick. It's for anybody that's sick. I think it's for anybody who knows someone who's sick. I think it's for anybody that's despondent or down, and it's for anybody that's looking for a good book to read of stories, because it's fun to read, it's entertaining. And I think it's for anyone that says, I have a miracle in my life, what has he got? And they're going to be able to identify with some of the stories in this book, and they're inspiring.
0: Dr. Mark Siegel's our guest. We're talking about the miracles among us. You probably know this because you've been around the block a couple of times, that very often people treat their doctors as if they were gods. And one of the problems with that sometimes is because they hold our life in their hands, medically anyway. It could be easy to believe that yourself if you're a doctor. There is a humility in the way you talk, doctor, that says you don't buy the idea that you are this godlike figure. And you obviously have a deep reverence for God and the things of God. But how did you avoid the pitfall of ego? You have an amazing power when you're a doctor in people's lives, and you haven't let the ego go to your head. What keeps your feet on the ground?
1: Well, because it's the way you framed it. It gives me my answer. It's because when your ego gets in the way, you become part of a box. That box is defined by you, the great box. But if you have humility and don't take yourself seriously and constantly reinvent yourself, you can do a lot more in the world. There's no purpose for me to feel, oh, I'm a doctor. There's millions of doctors out there. The question is, who have I saved today? How do I use those skills? I truly believe that idea that I have the hands of God. Not as much as a surgeon does, but I have it.
0: You know, and I know that right now, many states are legalizing what some people call assisted suicide. Other people see it as a compassionate release, whatever you want to call it. But as a doctor who heals or tries to, and is very fond of palliative care and the whole experience of hospice, what do you say to people who say, well, I'm going to die anyway, so why don't I just nip at the bud right now? How do we put in perspective the miracle of life that you talk about versus the safe passage to the next part of life?
1: You know, Monsignor, that proved that God is in the moment here with this interview, because that's exactly what I was about to get at, and then wow, I forgot. And you brought it back to me because we're in the same spiritual space right now. And the answer to that is, that's what I want people going into medicine to learn the most. Mm-hmm. Hold out hope a little longer. It's a precious soul you're dealing with. It's someone's life. Hold out hope a little longer. Let's not talk about physician-assisted suicide. That's the same power that the Monsignor and I here are trying to refute to some extent. That's God that decides that. You want to relieve suffering and you want to prolong life. There are times when relieving suffering may not prolong life, but your goal of shortening life means you're making God-like decisions. I don't want you to make it. I'm okay with making people more comfortable. I'm not okay with actively intervening against their lives. And when you read this book, you're going to believe that too.
0: Dr. Mark Siegel's our guest. The book is important. It's called The Miracles Among Us, and importantly, the subtitle, How God's Grace Plays a Role in Healing. My listeners and watchers who want to get hold of the book, where and how is the best way to get the book?
1: The book is available now in stores. It's available on Amazon. It's available at Fox News Books. It's available in Barnes & Noble and wherever books are sold. And it's available now.
0: All right. Thank you for that, Dr. Siegel. I promise last question, but if you had the chance in the life to come to ask any question you wanted of our maker, what would it be?
1: I want to ask our maker why people doubt Why is there so much hubris in the world? Why is the world so self-destructive? Why aren't people more at peace? Why aren't they more loving? And as Cardinal Dolan said to me recently, people can love each other and still disagree on the issues, and that's what I want. Now, I don't expect, God is just leaving the world as it is. If Noah's Ark taught us anything, it's that God is leaving us to destroy ourselves if we choose. But the idea that we don't choose that path of righteousness and hope and love and brotherhood and sisterhood, that's disturbing. And I want to know why he thinks that is. Why do we do that? He's giving us a clear miracle of life.
0: Dr. Mark Siegel's been our guest. Doctor, you know, so many people in my parish love you when they see you on Fox. You're known as a great healer in many, many ways in terms of your practice. You're a family man. You respect, love, and honor your wife, your children. You're trying to leave the world a better place than you found it. You're a great guy, and I just thank you so much, first of all, for writing The Miracles Among Us, but also just for the witness of your whole life. Thank you so much for being with us on Personally Speaking.
1: It's an honor to be with you. Thank you.
0: 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I'm privileged to serve as host and executive producer, Personally Speaking. Our producer is Lisa Jandovitz. Thanks so much for joining us. We'll be with you again next time on Personally Speaking.
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Lord, open my lips, and my mouth shall declare your praise. Glory to the Father, and to the Son, and to the Holy Spirit, as it was in the beginning, is now, and will be forever. Amen. Let us approach

the Lord with praise and thanksgiving. The Lord's is the earth and its fullness, the world and all its peoples. It is He who set it on the seas, on the waters He made it firm. Let us approach the Lord with praise and thanksgiving. Who shall climb the mountain of the Lord? Who shall stand in His holy place? The man with clean hands and pure heart, who desires not worthless things, who has not sworn so as to deceive his neighbor. Let us approach the Lord with praise and thanksgiving. He shall receive blessings from the Lord and reward from the God who saves him. Such are the men who seek Him, seek the face of the God of Jacob. Let us approach the Lord with praise and thanksgiving. O gates, lift high your heads. Grow higher, ancient doors. Let Him enter, the King of glory. Let us approach the Lord with praise and thanksgiving. Who is the King of glory? The Lord, the mighty, the valiant. The Lord, the valiant in war. Let us approach the Lord with praise and thanksgiving. O gates, lift high your heads. Grow higher, ancient doors. Let Him enter, the King of glory. Let us approach the Lord with praise and thanksgiving. Who is He, the King of glory? He, the Lord of armies. He is the King of glory. Let us approach the Lord with praise and thanksgiving. Glory to the Father, and to the Son, and to the Holy Spirit, as it was in the beginning, is now, and will be forever. Amen. Let us approach the Lord with praise and thanksgiving.

O Lord, in your light, we see light itself. 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There is no fear of God before his eyes. He so flatters himself in his mind that he knows not his guilt. In his mouth are mischief and deceit. All wisdom is gone. He plots the defeat of goodness as he lies on his bed. He has set his foot on evil ways. He clings to what is evil.

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In you is the source of life, and in your light we see light. Keep on loving those who know you, doing justice for upright hearts. Let the foot of the proud not crush me, nor the hand of the wicked cast me out. See how the evildoers fall. 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Glory be to the Father, and to the Son, and to the Holy Spirit, as it was in the beginning, is now, and will be forever. Amen. Lord, you are the source of unfailing light. Give us true knowledge of your mercy, so that we may renounce our pride and be filled with the riches of your house. O Lord, in your light we see light itself. O God, you are great and glorious. We marvel at your power. Strike up the instruments, a song to my God with timbrels. Chant to the Lord with cymbals. Sing to him a new song. Exalt and acclaim his name. A new hymn I will sing to my God. O Lord, great are you and glorious, wonderful in power and unsurpassable. Let your every creature serve you, for you spoke and they were made. You sent forth your spirit and they were created. No one can resist your word. The mountains to their bases and the seas are shaken. The rocks, like wax, melt before your glance. But to those who fear you, you are very merciful. Glory be to the Father, and to the Son, and to the Holy Spirit, as it was in the beginning, is now, and will be forever. Amen. O God, you are great and glorious. We marvel at your power. Exalt in God's presence with hymns of praise. All peoples, clap your hands, cry to God with shouts of joy. For the Lord, the Most High, we must fear, great King over all the earth. He subdues peoples under us and nations under our feet. Our inheritance, our glory is from him, given to Jacob out of love. God goes up with shouts of joy. The Lord goes up with trumpet blast. Sing praise for God, sing praise. Sing praise to our King, sing praise. God is King of all the earth. Sing praise with all your skill. God is King over the nations. God reigns on his holy throne. The princes of the peoples are assembled with the people of Abraham's God. The rulers of the earth belong to God who reigns over all. Glory be to the Father, and to the Son, and to the Holy Spirit, as it was in the beginning, is now, and will be forever. Amen. God, King of all peoples and all ages, it is your victory we celebrate as we sing with all the skill at our command. Help us always to overcome evil by good, that we may rejoice in your triumph forever. Exalt in God's presence with hymns of praise. Do to no one what you yourself dislike. Give to the hungry some of your bread, and to the naked some of your clothing. Seek counsel from every wise man. At all times, bless the Lord God and ask him to make all your paths straight and to grant success to all your endeavors and plans.

Incline my heart according to your will, O God. Incline my heart according to your will, O God. Speed my steps along your path, according to your will, O God. Glory to the Father, and to the Son, and to the Holy Spirit. Incline my heart according to your will, O God. Show us your mercy, Lord. Remember your holy covenant. Blessed be the Lord, the God of Israel. He has come to his people and set them free. He has raised up for us a mighty Savior, born of the house of his servant David. Through his holy prophets, he promised of old that he would save us from our enemies, from the hands of all who hate us. He promised to show mercy to our fathers and to remember his holy covenant. This was the oath he swore to our father Abraham, to set us free from the hands of our enemies, free to worship him without fear, holy and righteous in his sight all the days of our life. You, my child, shall be called the prophet of the Most High, for you will go before the Lord to prepare his way, to give his people knowledge of salvation by the forgiveness of their sins. In the tender compassion of our God, the dawn from on high shall break upon us to shine on those who dwell in darkness and the shadow of death, and to guide our feet into the way of peace. Glory to the Father, and to the Son, and to the Holy Spirit, as it was in the beginning, is now, and will be forever. Amen. Show us your mercy, Lord. Remember your holy covenant. Let us give thanks to Christ and offer him continual praise, for he sanctifies us and calls us his brothers and sisters. Lord, help us to grow in holiness. With single-minded devotion, we dedicate the beginnings of this day to the honor of your resurrection. May we make the whole day pleasing to you by our works of holiness. Lord, help us to grow in holiness. As a sign of your love, you renew each day for the sake of our well-being and happiness. Renew us daily for the sake of your glory. Lord, help us to grow in holiness. Teach us today to recognize your presence in all people, especially in the poor and those who mourn. Lord, help us to grow in holiness. Grant that we may live today in peace with all people, never rendering evil for evil. Lord, help us to grow in holiness. Gathering all of our prayers and praise together, we offer the prayer that Jesus taught us. Our Father, who art in heaven, hallowed be thy name. Thy kingdom come, thy will be done on earth as it is in heaven. Give us this day our daily bread, and forgive us our trespasses, as we forgive those who trespass against us. And lead us not into temptation, but deliver us from evil. Amen. Let us pray. God our Savior, hear our morning prayer. Help us to follow the light and live the truth. In you, we have been born again as sons and daughters of light. May we be your witnesses before all the world. Through our Lord Jesus Christ, your Son, who lives and reigns with you in the unity of the Holy Spirit, one God forever and ever. Amen. The Lord be with you. Blessed be the name of the Lord, now and forever. Our help is in the name of the Lord, who made heaven and earth. And may Almighty God bless you, the Father, the Son, and the Holy Spirit.

Jesus loved Peter in a very special way, of course. But Jesus knew Peter. Who do you say that I am? And Peter said, you are Christ, the Son of the living God. You can't suffer. You can't die. No. And then Jesus said, Satan, get behind me. You don't know what you're talking about. You think only man's way, but not God's way. And then Peter said, I will follow you. Even go to prison, I will be there with you. And Jesus said, before the cock crows today, you denied me 3 times. And indeed, the cock crows, and Peter denied Jesus 3 times. Jesus turned and looked at Peter with compassion, with understanding, empathy, and friendship. My brothers and sisters, that's how Jesus loved Peter. That's how Jesus loved us. How many times do I have to forgive my brothers and sisters? 7 times? No, 70 times 7. That's how Jesus loved us. And so when Jesus asked Peter, do you love me 3 times? Jesus didn't expect anything big, but tend my sheep, care for my sheep, care for my people. And for me, the love of Jesus, very real. First, you accompany that person, understand that person if you can. And if that person make mistake, allow that person to make mistakes. But with compassion, wait and allow God to let it grow. Water the plant and allow the Holy Spirit to make it grow. Don't expect the result right away as a lover. A lot of times we love person and then we expect that person to love us back. It's like tit for tat. We think we do good things for that person, but if that person is not listening to us or show any growth or any respect, we drop and we stop loving that person. I want to tell you my true story just happened yesterday in my school. I came to my school here, Redemption St. Jerry Elementary School, just to visit my students after school and see how they're doing. And I saw a group of students doing their homework. And in that group, I have 2 students that I help with their homework, Chance and Bobby. Chance, maybe 1st grade, Bobby, 3rd or 4th grade. Chance tried to write the number, but he wrote the number upside down or just backward. Instead of this number 2, he put the other way. But I keep looking at him and helping him to write the right way. Same thing with Bobby. He wants to learn how to solve all the mathematical problems. And I see him grow.

Owen, every problem. He looking at my eyes, and we look at each other. It seems like, please help me. I got it. And here I am, I say, Bobby, you have incredible intelligence in here. You can do it. And in my mind, in my dream, that this Bobby could become a scientist one day with all this discipline and knowledge. And so for me, that is love. Love is you sitting there with that person, try to help that person to grow through it, out of it. And you also help them to imagine beyond their present moment. It's like Jesus said, you are Peter, you are the rock. On this rock, we will build the church. How can we love someone so that we can not just praise them, give them the key of kingdom. Like I give the key to my altar server today and trust that he will use his key in a good way. I said to my young man here and say, Michael, can I trust you? And he looked at me and said, yes, you can trust me. Here's the key of the church. Use it. Open the church for others. Serve God. So my brothers and sisters, love like Jesus is to be with people, open their minds, and allow them to grow. Don't stop them. Even when Jesus asked Peter, do you love me? Allow him to develop the ways that he could serve his people. And at the end of his journey, he didn't feel worthy to be crucified like Jesus, but he wanted to be crucified upside down. How incredible the love that Peter showed to Jesus and to us. May God bless us so that we continue to love not just our loved ones, but even our enemies.

In the name of the Father, and of the Son, and of the Holy Spirit. Amen.

Lord Jesus, Good Shepherd, you walk through our streets and squares, enter tall buildings and humble neighborhoods, and silently accompany millions who seek meaning amid noise and haste.

You know, Lord, the heart of the city, its lights and shadows, its noise and loneliness. We know that cities are called to be places of freedom and opportunity, but they can also become spaces of anonymity and isolation. That's why today we ask you for a renewed gaze, able to discover in urban life fertile ground for proclaiming your gospel.

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Make us a church that goes forth, able to reach out to the peripheries, to console those who are lonely, and to sow fraternity and connection instead of giving in to indifference.

Lord, may our urban communities be open and welcoming homes, places where hope is shared, where no one feels invisible, and where the joy of your gospel shines in the hidden lives of so many brothers and sisters. Make us your witnesses in the city, bold and creative missionaries who proclaim your love with their lives, a love capable of overcoming haste, noise, and anonymity. Amen.

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1: Kind of interesting. I've never done this before. I'm not even too sure if I'm doing it right, but I guess I'll find out. 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

The Catholic TV Network welcomes and invites you to celebrate the sacred mysteries, listen to God's Word, and in the Holy Eucharist, proclaim the victory of Jesus over death until He comes in glory.

0: My brothers and sisters, it's a blessing to gather with you to celebrate this Mass. I'm Father Carlos Suarez, priest of our Archdiocese of Boston, pastor in Stoughton at Immaculate Conception in St. James. And we begin in the sign of our faith, in the name of the Father, and of the Son, and of the Holy Spirit.
1: Amen.
0: May the grace of our Lord Jesus Christ, the love of God, and the communion of the Holy Spirit be with you.
2: And with your spirit.
0: As we open our hearts before the Lord, let us call to mind our sins. And asking God's forgiveness, let us prepare ourselves to celebrate these sacred mysteries. You were sent to heal the contrite of heart. Lord, have mercy.
2: Lord, have mercy.
0: You came to call sinners to conversion. Christ, have mercy.
2: Christ, have mercy.
0: You intercede for us in glory at the right hand of the Father. Lord, have mercy.
2: Lord, have mercy.
0: May Almighty God have mercy on us, forgive us our sins, and bring us to everlasting life.
2: Amen. Amen.
0: Let us pray. O God, who caused the minds of the faithful to unite in a single purpose, grant your people to love what you command and to desire what you promise, that amid the uncertainties of this world, our hearts may be fixed on that place where true gladness is found. Through our Lord Jesus Christ, your Son, who lives and reigns with you in the unity of the Holy Spirit, God forever.

0: forever and ever.
1: Amen.
2: A reading from the second letter of St. Paul to the Thessalonians. We instruct you, brothers and sisters, in the name of our Lord Jesus Christ, to shun any brother who walks in a disorderly way and not according to the tradition they received from us. For you know how one must imitate us. For we did not act in a disorderly way among you, nor did we eat food received free from anyone. On the contrary, in toil and drudgery, night and day we worked, so as not to burden any of you. Not that we did not have the right. Rather, we wanted to present ourselves as a model for you, so that you might imitate us. In fact, when we were with you, we instructed you that if anyone was unwilling to work, neither should that one eat. May the Lord of peace himself give you peace at all times and in every way. The Lord be with all of you. This greeting is in my own hand, Paul's. This is the sign in every letter. This is how I write. The grace of our Lord Jesus Christ be with all of you. The word of the Lord.
3: Thanks be to God.

0: The Lord be with you.
1: And with your spirit.
0: A reading from the Holy Gospel according to Matthew.
2: Glory to you, O Lord.
0: Jesus said, "Woe to you, scribes and Pharisees, you hypocrites! You are like whitewashed tombs, which appear beautiful on the outside, but inside are full of dead men's bones and every kind of filth. Even so, on the outside you appear righteous, but inside you are filled with hypocrisy and evil doing. Woe to you, scribes and Pharisees, you hypocrites! You build the tombs of the prophets and adore the memorials of the righteous, and you say, 'If we had lived in the days of our ancestors, we would not have joined them in shedding the prophets' blood.' Thus you bear witness against yourselves that you are the children of those who murdered the prophets. Now fill up what your ancestors measured out." The Gospel of the Lord.
1: Praise to you, Lord Jesus Christ.
0: My brothers and sisters, we are now in the series of the woe statements of Jesus. Had we not had the Feast of St. Bartholomew on Monday, we'd be in day three, but at least we're in day two of these woe readings. And at times we consider them, we might be thinking, well, Jesus was talking to the scribes and the Pharisees, those who best should have known the law and lived the law and missed the mark. And the temptation is to say, well, that was them. We're doing much better. We're in the church. We're following Jesus. But of course, what Jesus is touching when he reaches to the scribes and the Pharisees is certainly their position of authority and power, but also their humanity. It's tempting to make of the scribes and Pharisees almost some subhuman individual, some villain of the story. But what is true of them is one of the perils of being a disciple, that if we lose sight of who we follow, and it becomes more a matter of what we follow and what we do, then the heart where God wants to live and have that place of communion with us is no longer vital. It becomes hardened. Our life of faith becomes one of process and doing and measuring rather than one of loving. And this is largely what happened to the scribes and the Pharisees, the Sadducees as well. They were so convinced of their learning and achievement, they thought, we know who the Messiah is, we know how he's going to come, we know what he will do. And yet, God's ways are not our ways. And as much as we have God's revelation through scripture, through tradition, God will always push us just beyond where we are to a greater understanding of who he is and who he calls us to be. God, after all, who brings everything creation, is continually a God of surprises who makes all things new. And so one of the perils of our life of faith to say, God, I've got my devotions, I've got my understanding, I'm all set. That couldn't be further from the truth. The truth never changes, but it is a living thing. It is a living reality and relationship with God who always reveals more and more of himself. One of the things that caught the scribes and the Pharisees was proper devotion, proper practice, making sure everything was done as perfectly as possible. And there's truly nothing wrong with that. I'm not saying let's get sloppy, let's disregard the rules and the norms of how we celebrate and how we pray. But as much as we focus on the external and giving God beautiful things, the most beautiful thing God wants from us is the internal, that first temple where he seeks to dwell, which is each of our hearts. And it can happen, as it did for the scribes and the Pharisees, that we're so focused on the external that we forget the interior work, that place where God wants to be welcomed in, where he wants to slow us down and speak his truth into our hearts. Our life of faith is not either or, either external or internal. It's both and. We need to give God what is beautiful, give God the time that is proper, but also welcome God into the silence, into those moments that are not about doing, but rather about being. Because it is from those moments of that deep internal communion with God that we get the inspiration and the faith that then leads us to worship and leads us to service. And so today, God invites us to examine and to say we may not be scribes or Pharisees, but the woes proclaimed of them may be proclaimed of us if inside we are empty. As you look at your hearts this day, then, if you're wrestling with God, if you're finding that God is speaking and you're not making that time to listen, thank God for the present moment. Thank God for that gift of conversion. And wherever you are on this day, come inward, rest in your heart with the Lord.

0: word. Let him speak to you and make of you a new creation. Let us offer our prayers before the Lord.
1: For God's holy church throughout the world and all her clergy, religious and faithful, we pray to the Lord.
2: Lord, hear our prayer.
1: That God may bless and preserve our country and our community, we pray to the Lord.
2: Lord, hear our prayer.
1: That the peace of Christ may reign in our homes and families, we pray to the Lord.
2: Lord, hear our prayer.
1: For the health of the sick and all those who care for them, we pray to the Lord.
2: Lord, hear our prayer.
1: And for the repose of the souls of all the faithful departed, we pray to the Lord.
2: Lord, hear our prayer.
0: And for the prayers and intentions which each of us bring to this Mass in the silence of our hearts, let us pray to the Lord.
3: Lord, hear our prayer.
0: Almighty and merciful God, we thank you and praise you because you are so good to us. We ask your forgiveness for the times we have not been faithful to your invitations, and we ask you to renew us in faith and strengthen us in hope as we seek to do your will each day. We ask you to hear our prayers and to answer them through Jesus Christ, who is your Son and our Lord. Amen.

0: Pray, my brothers and sisters, that my sacrifice and yours may be acceptable to God, our Almighty Father.
1: May the Lord accept the sacrifice at your hands for the praise and the glory of his name, for our good and the good of all his holy church.
0: O Lord, who gained for yourself a people by adoption through the one sacrifice offered once for all, bestow graciously on us, we pray, the gifts of unity and peace in your church through Christ our Lord.
2: Amen.
0: The Lord be with you.
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0: Let us give thanks to the Lord our God.
1: It is right and just.
0: It is truly right and just, our duty and our salvation, always and everywhere, to give you thanks, Holy Father, Lord of heaven and earth, through Christ our Lord. For by your word you created the world, and you govern all things in harmony. You gave us the same word made flesh as mediator, and he has spoken your words to us and called us to follow him. He is the way that leads us to you, the truth that sets us free, the life that fills us with gladness. Through your Son, you gather men and women whom you made for the glory of your name into one family, redeemed by the blood of his cross and signed with the seal of the Spirit. Therefore now and for ages unending with all the angels, we proclaim your glory, as in joyful celebration we acclaim.

and to be glorified, O God, who love the human race, who always walk with us on the journey of life. Blessed indeed is your Son present in our midst, when we are gathered by his love, and when as once for the disciples, so now for us, he opens the scriptures and breaks the bread. Therefore, Father most merciful, we ask that you send forth your Holy Spirit to sanctify these gifts of bread and wine, that they may become for us the body and blood of our Lord Jesus Christ. On the day before he was to suffer, on the night of the Last Supper, he took bread and said the blessing, broke the bread, and gave it to his disciples, saying, "Take this, all of you, and eat of it. For this is my body, which will be given up for you."

In a similar way, when supper was ended, he took the chalice, gave you thanks, and gave the chalice to his disciples, saying, take this, all of you, and drink from it, for this is the chalice of my blood, the blood of the new and eternal covenant, which will be poured out for you and for many for the forgiveness of sins. Do this in memory of me.

0: Therefore, Holy Father, as we celebrate the memorial of Christ, your Son, our Savior, whom you led through his passion and death on the cross to the glory of the resurrection, and whom you have seated at your right hand, we proclaim the work of your love until he comes again, and we offer you the bread of life and the chalice of blessing. Look with favor on the oblation of your church, in which we show forth the paschal sacrifice of Christ that has been handed on to us, and grant that by the power of the Spirit of your love, we may be counted now and until the day of eternity among the members of your Son, in whose body and blood we have communion. By our partaking of this mystery, Almighty Father, give us life through your Spirit. Grant that we may be conformed to the image of your Son, and confirm us in the bond of communion. Together with Leo, our Pope, Richard, our Bishop, and his assistant bishops, with all other bishops, with priests and deacons, and your entire people, grant that all the faithful of the Church, looking into the signs of the times by the light of faith, may constantly devote themselves to the service of the gospel. Keep us attentive to the needs of all, that sharing their grief and pain, their joy and hope, we may faithfully bring them the good news of salvation and go forward with them along the way of your kingdom. Remember our brothers and sisters who have fallen asleep in the peace of your Christ, and all the dead whose faith you alone have known. Admit them to rejoice in the light of your face, and in the resurrection give them the fullness of life. Grant also to us, when our earthly pilgrimage is done, that we may come to an eternal dwelling place and live with you forever. There, in communion with the Blessed Virgin Mary, Mother of God, Blessed Joseph, her spouse, with the apostles and martyrs, and with all the saints, we shall praise and exalt you through Jesus Christ, your Son.
1: Through him and with him,

0: At the Savior's command, informed by divine teaching, we dare to say, Our Father, who art in heaven, hallowed be thy name. Thy kingdom come, thy will be done, on earth as it is in heaven. Give us this day our daily bread, and forgive us our trespasses, as we forgive those who trespass against us. And lead us not into temptation, but deliver us from evil. Deliver us, Lord, we pray, from every evil. Graciously grant peace in our days, that by the help of your mercy, we may be always free from sin and safe from all distress. So we await the blessed hope and the coming of our Savior, Jesus Christ. For the kingdom, the power, and the glory are yours, now and forever. Lord Jesus Christ, who said to your apostles, Peace I leave you, my peace I give you. Look not on our sins, but on the faith of your church, and graciously grant her peace and unity in accordance with your will, live and reign forever and ever.
1: Amen.
0: Peace of the Lord be with you always.
1: And with your spirit.
0: Let us offer each other some sign of peace. Peace be with you.
1: Lamb of God, you take away the sins of the world. Have mercy on us. Lamb of God, you take away the sins of the world. Have mercy on us. Lamb of God, you take away the sins of the world. Grant us peace.

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Behold him who takes away the sins of the world. Blessed are those called to the supper of the Lamb. Lord, I am not worthy should enter under my roof, but only say the word, my soul shall be healed.

0: Let us pray. Complete within us, O Lord, we pray, the healing work of your mercy, and graciously perfect and sustain us, so that in all things we may please you through Christ our Lord.
1: Amen.
0: The Lord be with you.
2: And with your spirit.
0: May Almighty God bless you, the Father, the Son, the Holy Spirit.
1: Amen.
0: Go in peace, glorifying God by your lives.
2: Thanks be to God.

We have worshiped God, the Father, the Son, and the Holy Spirit. 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

0: Saint Michael the Archangel, defend us in battle. Be our protection against the wickedness and snares of the devil. May God rebuke him, we humbly pray. And do thou, O Prince of the Heavenly Host, by the power of God, cast into hell Satan and all the evil spirits who prowl through the world seeking the ruin of souls. Amen.
1: Hello, I'm Bishop Reed in the Cathedral of St. Mary of the Immaculate Conception in Peoria. Join me in praying today the mysteries of the Holy Rosary right here on Catholic TV.

Thank you for joining me today in praying the Holy Rosary and meditating as we will on the glorious mysteries. I'm standing here in the sanctuary of the Cathedral of St. Mary of the Immaculate Conception in Peoria, the resting place of Archbishop Fulton Sheen, and rightly so, because he loved this cathedral church and this campus where he went to school, where he served Mass, where he discovered his vocation to the priesthood, and where he was ordained a priest in September of 1919. The cornerstone for this glorious cathedral was laid in May of 1885, and a recent renovation shows us the deep and rich colors, the starry sky in which you can find all of the planets of our solar system. Beautiful murals, stained glass, the new Stations of the Cross, and much rediscovered beauty in this restoration. Join me now in this beautiful cathedral in praying the Rosary and meditating on the glorious mysteries as we say together, in the name of the Father and of the Son and of the Holy Spirit, Amen. I believe in God, the Father Almighty, creator of heaven and earth, and in Jesus Christ, his only Son, our Lord, who was conceived by the Holy Spirit, born of the Virgin Mary, suffered under Pontius Pilate, was crucified, died, and was buried. He descended into hell. On the third day, he rose again from the dead. He ascended into heaven and is seated at the right hand of God, the Father Almighty. From there he shall come to judge the living and the dead. I believe in the Holy Spirit, the Holy Catholic Church, the communion of saints, the forgiveness of sins, the resurrection of the body, and life everlasting. Amen. Our Father, who art in heaven, hallowed be thy name. Thy kingdom come, thy will be done on earth as it is in heaven. Give us this day our daily bread, and forgive us our trespasses, as we forgive those who trespass against us. And lead us not into temptation, but deliver us from evil. Amen. Hail Mary, full of grace, the Lord is with thee. Blessed art thou among women, and blessed is the fruit of thy womb, Jesus. Holy Mary, Mother of God, pray for us sinners, now and at the hour of our death. Amen. Hail Mary, full of grace, the Lord is with thee. Blessed art thou among women, and blessed is the fruit of thy womb, Jesus. Holy Mary, Mother of God, pray for us sinners, now and at the hour of our death. Amen. Hail Mary, full of grace, the Lord is with thee. Blessed art thou among women, and blessed is the fruit of thy womb, Jesus. Holy Mary, Mother of God, pray for us sinners, now and at the hour of our death. Amen. Glory be to the Father, and to the Son, and to the Holy Spirit, as it was in the beginning, is now, and ever shall be, world without end. Amen. O my Jesus, forgive us our sins. Save us from the fires of hell. Lead all souls into heaven, especially those in most need of thy mercy. The first glorious mystery, the resurrection of Jesus from the tomb. How incredible it must have been to encounter the risen Lord. For after he rose on that first Easter morning, he was seen by countless disciples of his. He spoke to them. He encouraged them. He ate with them. How amazing it must have been to see the Lord who suffered his passion and died on the cross, standing there alive and restored. And this mystery of the resurrection gives us hope that when our lives come to an end, that we might be judged worthy of the glory of risen life in heaven. And so, meditating on this mystery, we pray. Our Father, who art in heaven, hallowed be thy name. Thy kingdom come, thy will be done on earth as it is in heaven. Give us this day our daily bread, and forgive us our trespasses, as we forgive those who trespass against us. And lead us not into temptation, but deliver us from evil. Amen.
Hail Mary, full of grace, the Lord is with thee. Blessed art thou among women, and blessed is the fruit of thy womb, Jesus. Holy Mary, Mother of God, pray for us sinners, now and at the hour of our death. Amen. Hail Mary, full of grace, the Lord is with thee. Blessed art thou among women, and blessed is the fruit of thy womb, Jesus. Holy Mary, Mother of God, pray for us sinners, now and at the hour of our death. Amen. Hail Mary, full of grace, the Lord is with thee. Blessed art thou among women, and blessed is the fruit of thy womb, Jesus. Holy Mary, Mother of God, pray for us sinners, now and at the hour of our death. Amen. Hail Mary, full of grace, the Lord is with thee. Blessed art thou among women, and blessed is the fruit of thy womb, Jesus. Holy Mary, Mother of God, pray for us sinners, now and at the hour of our death. Amen. Hail Mary, full of grace, the Lord is with thee. Blessed art thou among women, and blessed is the fruit of thy womb, Jesus. Holy Mary, Mother of God, pray for us sinners, now and at the hour of our death. Amen. Hail Mary, full of grace, the Lord is with thee. Blessed art thou among women, and blessed is the fruit of thy womb, Jesus. Holy Mary, Mother of God, pray for us sinners, now and at the hour of our death. Amen. Hail Mary, full of grace, the Lord is with thee. Blessed art thou among women, and blessed is the fruit of thy womb, Jesus. Holy Mary, Mother of God, pray for us sinners, now and at the hour of our death. Amen. Hail Mary, full of grace, the Lord is with thee. Blessed art thou among women, and blessed is the fruit of thy womb, Jesus. Holy Mary, Mother of God, pray for us sinners, now and at the hour of our death. Amen. Hail Mary, full of grace, the Lord is with thee. Blessed art thou among women, and blessed is the fruit of thy womb, Jesus. Holy Mary, Mother of God, pray for us sinners, now and at the hour of our death. Amen.

Amen. Hail Mary, full of grace, the Lord is with thee. Blessed art thou among women, and blessed is the fruit of thy womb, Jesus. Holy Mary, Mother of God, pray for us sinners, now and at the hour of our death. Amen. Glory be to the Father, and to the

on the ceiling of this glorious cathedral, I think of the ascension of Jesus. We're told that Jesus was taken from the sight of the apostles, and he went to the Father's side in the kingdom. It makes me wonder, where is heaven in the expanse of this vast universe? We don't know where heaven is or what heaven is like, but St. Paul tells us that eye has not seen, ear has not heard, nor has it so much as dawned on the human heart what God has prepared for those who love him. And so we seek to love him so that where Jesus has gone, we might follow to the kingdom. And so we pray. Our Father who art in heaven, hallowed be thy name. Thy kingdom come, thy will be done on earth as it is in heaven. Give us this day our daily bread, and forgive us our trespasses as we forgive those who trespass against us. And lead us not into temptation, but deliver us from evil. Amen. Hail Mary, full of grace, the Lord is with thee. Blessed art thou among women, and blessed is the fruit of thy womb, Jesus. Holy Mary, Mother of God, pray for us sinners, now and at the hour of our death. Amen. Hail Mary, full of grace, the Lord is with thee. Blessed art thou among women, and blessed is the fruit of thy womb, Jesus. Holy Mary, Mother of God, pray for us sinners, now and at the hour of our death. Amen. Hail Mary, full of grace, the Lord is with thee. Blessed art thou among women, and blessed is the fruit of thy womb, Jesus. Holy Mary, Mother of God, pray for us sinners, now and at the hour of our death. Amen. Hail Mary, full of grace, the Lord is with thee. Blessed art thou among women, and blessed is the fruit of thy womb, Jesus. Holy Mary, Mother of God, pray for us sinners, now and at the hour of our death. Amen. Hail Mary, full of grace, the Lord is with thee. Blessed art thou among women, and blessed is the fruit of thy womb, Jesus. Holy Mary, Mother of God, pray for us sinners, now and at the hour of our death. Amen. Hail Mary, full of grace, the Lord is with thee. Blessed art thou among women, and blessed is the fruit of thy womb, Jesus. Holy Mary, Mother of God, pray for us sinners, now and at the hour of our death. Amen. Hail Mary, full of grace, the Lord is with thee. Blessed art thou among women, and blessed is the fruit of thy womb, Jesus. Holy Mary, Mother of God, pray for us sinners, now and at the hour of our death. Amen. Hail Mary, full of grace, the Lord is with thee. Blessed art thou among women, and blessed is the fruit of thy womb, Jesus. Holy Mary, Mother of God, pray for us sinners, now and at the hour of our death. Amen. Hail Mary, full of grace, the Lord is with thee. Blessed art thou among women, and blessed is the fruit of thy womb, Jesus. Holy Mary, Mother of God, pray for us sinners, now and at the hour of our death. Amen. Hail Mary, full of grace, the Lord is with thee. Blessed art thou among women, and blessed is the fruit of thy womb, Jesus. Holy Mary, Mother of God, pray for us sinners, now and at the hour of our death. Amen. Glory be to the Father, and to the Son, and to the Holy Spirit, as it was in the beginning, is now, and ever shall be, world without end. Amen. O my Jesus, forgive us our sins. Save us from the fires of hell. Lead all souls into heaven, especially those who are in most need of thy mercy. The third glorious mystery, the descent of the Holy Spirit. If you have been confirmed, received the sacrament of confirmation, you have received that same outpouring of the Holy Spirit given to the apostles and the Blessed Mother in the upper room, that first Pentecost, 50 days after the resurrection. I noticed in confirming young people that after the ceremony, they often look a bit different. And that makes sense to me in a way because their lives have been changed. They've received the same outpouring of the Holy Spirit that changed the apostles, a word that means one sent, and empowered them to go out and proclaim the gospel message that Jesus is risen and Lord, even to the point, in some cases of theirs, to the loss of their life.

They gave their lives for that message, but they did it because they had received this full outpouring of the Holy Spirit. As we meditate on this mystery of the descent of the Holy Spirit on the apostles, let's think of how the Holy Spirit is working within our lives to change us and create us anew. Our Father who art in heaven, hallowed be thy name. Thy kingdom come, thy will be done on earth as it is in heaven. Give us this day our daily bread, and forgive us our trespasses, as we forgive those who trespass against us. And lead us not into temptation, but deliver us from evil. Amen. Hail Mary, full of grace, the Lord is with thee. Blessed art thou among women, and blessed is the fruit of thy womb, Jesus. Holy Mary, Mother of God, pray for us sinners, now and at the hour of our death. Amen. Hail Mary, full of grace, the Lord is with thee. Blessed art thou among women, and blessed is the fruit of thy womb, Jesus. Holy Mary, Mother of God, pray for us sinners, now and at the hour of our death. Amen. Hail Mary, full of grace, the Lord is with thee. Blessed art thou among women, and blessed is the fruit of thy womb, Jesus. Holy Mary, Mother of God, pray for us sinners, now and at the hour of our death. Amen. Hail Mary, full of grace, the Lord is with thee. Blessed art thou among women, and blessed is the fruit of thy womb, Jesus. Holy Mary, Mother of God, pray for us sinners, now and at the hour of our death. Amen. Hail Mary, full of grace, the Lord is with thee. Blessed art thou among women, and blessed is the fruit of thy womb, Jesus. Holy Mary, Mother of God, pray for us sinners, now and at the hour of our death. Amen. Hail Mary, full of grace, the Lord is with thee. Blessed art thou among women, and blessed is the fruit of thy womb, Jesus. Holy Mary, Mother of God, pray for us sinners, now and at the hour of our death. Amen. Hail Mary, full of grace, the Lord is with thee. Blessed art thou among women, and blessed is the fruit of thy womb, Jesus. Holy Mary, Mother of God, pray for us sinners, now and at the hour of our death. Amen. Hail Mary, full of grace, the Lord is with thee. Blessed art thou among women, and blessed is the fruit of thy womb, Jesus. Holy Mary, Mother of God, pray for us sinners, now and at the hour of our death. Amen. Hail Mary, full of grace, the Lord is with thee. Blessed art thou among women, and blessed is the fruit of thy womb, Jesus. Holy Mary, Mother of God, pray for us sinners, now and at the hour of our death. Amen. Hail Mary, full of grace, the Lord is with thee. Blessed art thou among women, and blessed is the fruit of thy womb, Jesus. Holy Mary, Mother of God, pray for us sinners, now and at the hour of our death. Amen. Glory be to the Father, and to the Son, and to the Holy Spirit, as it was in the beginning, is now, and ever shall be, world without end. Amen. O my Jesus, forgive us our sins, save us from the fires of hell. Lead all souls into heaven, especially those who are in most need of thy mercy. The fourth glorious mystery, the assumption of the Blessed Virgin Mary, body and soul, into heaven. All I can say is, what a great son, the perfect son. It is the teaching of the Church, and has been since the very earliest days, that at the end of Mary's life, her entire body was taken up along with her soul to the glory of heaven, something only that God could accomplish. But certainly she deserved it. We hope to be equally deserving one day, after we have passed through this valley of tears. As we meditate on the mystery of the assumption of the Blessed Virgin Mary, body and soul, into heaven, let's ask for her powerful intercession on our behalf and for our loved ones, that one day we might be reunited after this life in the glory of God's kingdom. Our Father, who art in heaven, hallowed be thy name. Thy kingdom come, thy will be done on earth as it is in heaven. Give us this day our daily bread, and forgive us our trespasses, as we forgive those who trespass against us. And lead us not into temptation, but deliver us from evil. Amen.
Hail Mary, full of grace, the Lord is with thee. Blessed art thou among women, and blessed is the fruit of thy womb, Jesus. Holy Mary, Mother of God, pray for us sinners, now and at the hour of our death. Amen. Hail Mary, full of grace, the Lord is with thee. Blessed art thou among women, and blessed is the fruit of thy womb, Jesus. Holy Mary, Mother of God, pray for us sinners, now and at the hour of our death. Amen. Hail Mary, full of grace, the Lord is with thee. Blessed art thou among women, and blessed is the fruit of thy womb, Jesus. Holy Mary, Mother of God, pray for us sinners, now and at the hour of our death. Amen. Hail Mary, full of grace, the Lord is with thee. Blessed art thou among women, and blessed is the fruit of thy womb, Jesus. Holy Mary, Mother of God, pray for us sinners, now and at the hour of our death. Amen. Hail Mary, full of grace, the Lord is with thee. Blessed art thou among women, and blessed is the fruit of thy womb, Jesus. Holy Mary, Mother of God, pray for us sinners, now and at the hour of our death. Amen. Hail Mary, full of grace, the Lord is with thee. Blessed art thou among women, and blessed is the fruit of thy womb, Jesus. Holy Mary, Mother of God, pray for us sinners, now and at the hour of our death. Amen. Hail Mary, full of grace, the Lord is with thee. Blessed art thou among women, and blessed is the fruit of thy womb, Jesus. Holy Mary, Mother of God, pray for us sinners, now and at the hour of our death. Amen. Hail Mary, full of grace, the Lord is with thee. Blessed art thou among women, and blessed is the fruit of thy womb, Jesus. Holy Mary, Mother of God, pray for us sinners, now and at the hour of our death. Amen. Hail Mary, full of grace, the Lord is with thee. Blessed art thou among women, and blessed is the fruit of thy womb, Jesus. Holy Mary, Mother of God, pray for us sinners, now and at the hour of our death. Amen. Hail Mary, full of grace, the Lord is with thee. Blessed art thou among women, and blessed is the fruit of thy womb, Jesus. Holy Mary, Mother of God, pray for us sinners, now and at the hour of our death. Amen. Glory be to the Father, and to the Son, and to the Holy Spirit, as it was in the beginning, is now, and ever shall be, world without end. Amen. O my Jesus, forgive us our sins. Save us from the fires of hell. Lead all souls into heaven, especially those who are in most need of thy mercy. The fifth and the final glorious mystery, the coronation of the Blessed Virgin Mary as Queen of the universe, of all creation. Someone asked me once if I thought it was a bit presumptuous that the Church teaches that Mary has been crowned Queen of the universe. And my response was no, because her Son is King of the universe, so why should she not be Queen of all creation? For she did God's will. She said, "Thy will be done," when the angel came to visit her with the great announcement that she was to be the Mother of God. And she gave her flesh so that the Word of God could come to be among us. And so, meditating on this mystery of Mary crowned Queen, the crown representing the fullness of eternal life, we pray. Our Father, who art in heaven, hallowed be thy name. Thy kingdom come, thy will be done on earth as it is in heaven. Give us this day our daily bread, and forgive us our trespasses as we forgive those who trespass against us. And lead us not into temptation, but deliver us from evil. Amen. Hail Mary, full of grace, the Lord is with thee. Blessed art thou among women, and blessed is the fruit of thy womb, Jesus. Holy Mary, Mother of God, pray for us sinners, now and at the hour of our death. Amen. Hail Mary, full of grace, the Lord is with thee. Blessed art thou among women, and blessed is the fruit of thy womb, Jesus. Holy Mary, Mother of God, pray for us sinners, now and at the hour of our death. Amen. Hail Mary, full of grace, the Lord is with thee. Blessed art thou among women, and blessed is the fruit of thy womb, Jesus. Holy Mary, Mother of God, pray for us sinners, now and at the hour of our death. Amen. Hail Mary, full of grace, the Lord is with thee. Blessed art thou among women, and blessed is the fruit of thy womb, Jesus. Holy Mary, Mother of God, pray for us sinners,
now and at the hour of our death. Amen. Hail Mary, full of grace, the Lord is with thee.

thee. Blessed art thou among women, and blessed is the fruit of thy womb, Jesus. Holy Mary, Mother of God, pray for us sinners, now and at the hour of our death. Amen. Hail Mary, full of grace, the Lord is with thee. Blessed art thou among women, and blessed is the fruit of thy womb, Jesus. Holy Mary, Mother of God, pray for us sinners, now and at the hour of our death. Amen. Hail Mary, full of grace, the Lord is with thee. Blessed art thou among women, and blessed is the fruit of thy womb, Jesus. Holy Mary, Mother of God, pray for us sinners, now and at the hour of our death. Amen. Hail Mary, full of grace, the Lord is with thee. Blessed art thou among women, and blessed is the fruit of thy womb, Jesus. Holy Mary, Mother of God, pray for us sinners, now and at the hour of our death. Amen. Hail Mary, full of grace, the Lord is with thee. Blessed art thou among women, and blessed is the fruit of thy womb, Jesus. Holy Mary, Mother of God, pray for us sinners, now and at the hour of our death. Amen. Hail Mary, full of grace, the Lord is with thee. Blessed art thou among women, and blessed is the fruit of thy womb, Jesus. Holy Mary, Mother of God, pray for us sinners, now and at the hour of our death. Amen. Glory be to the Father, and to the Son, and to the Holy Spirit, as it was in the beginning, is now, and ever shall be, world without end. Amen. O my Jesus, forgive us our sins. Save us from the fires of hell. Lead all souls into heaven, especially those who are in most need of thy mercy.

Let us pray. O God, whose only begotten Son, by whose life, death, and resurrection has purchased for us the rewards of everlasting life, grant, we beseech you, that by meditating on these glorious mysteries of the Most Holy Rosary of the Blessed Virgin Mary, we may both imitate what they contain and obtain what they promise, through the same Christ our Lord. Amen. May the souls of the faithful departed, through the mercy of God, rest in peace. Holy Mother, with thy loving child, thy blessing give to us this day. In the name of the Father, and of the Son, and of the Holy Spirit. Amen. Well, thank you for joining me in praying the Rosary and meditating on these glorious mysteries here in this glorious Cathedral of St. Mary of the Immaculate Conception in Peoria, the resting place of the great apostle of the media, the saintly Archbishop Fulton Sheen.

0: We are so happy and humbled that you prayed the rosary with us on this great Wednesday morning. We're a powerful prayer community, and we're so glad you're here. But we also want you to stick around, because this is a day starts in just a few minutes. And Kevin, it's a great show.
1: It is. Melissa Obermeyer joins us to discuss her new book, Living the Blessed Life.

0: life and practical ways to grow closer to God in everyday life. Learn about the blessed framework and how faith, scripture, and simple daily habits can lead to greater joy and fulfillment. That sounds great. 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
1: All that in just a couple of moments right here on Catholic TV, which is America's Catholic Television Network.
0: Hi, everyone. I'm Kevin Elson in Covington, Kentucky at the Cathedral Basilica of the Assumption. This cathedral was built between 1894 and 1915, and it was quite an undertaking, especially during a devastating economic depression. This is just one of the many Catholic destinations we take you to every week to show you the history, beauty, and treasures of the Catholic faith. 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
2: I'm Sonia Corbett, Catholic Evangelista, inviting you to join me here on Evangelista Bible Study this week as we look at the institutional priesthood in the Old Testament tabernacle and its fulfillment in the Catholic priesthood.

0: How about I'm Jay Fadden. Thank you so much for joining us today on This Is A Day. I'm joined by my great friend, Kevin Nelson, and of course you. And we'll be speaking with Melissa Obermeyer about her new book, Living the Blessed Life in a World Where Many People Are Searching for Happiness, Fulfillment. Melissa offers a faith-filled approach rooted in scripture, Catholic wisdom, and practical habits that can help us grow closer to God. We'll also hear from Liv Harrison, who was at a red carpet premiere. It's going to be great. Kevin, what will we hear about in the news?
1: Well, Jay, the Vatican Secretary of State is in Moscow for talks. According to a recent report, baptisms have dropped dramatically in Ireland over the past 10 years. And the Supreme Knight of the Knights of Columbus has been appointed to a Vatican dicastery. All those stories head in the news. Jay?
0: All that and much more right now on This Is The Day.

0: Hello, hello, hello. I'm Jay Fatten. Thank you so much for joining us today on This Is The Day, joined by my wonderful friend, Kevin Nelson, and of course you at home. Thank you for all you do for whatever station you're watching this on now. And I have to tell you, right before the show, I was speaking with Bishop Reed.
1: Oh, great.
0: Because the unfortunately, he could not make it today.
1: Yeah,
0: because
1: he was going to be here.
0: Yeah, well, what happened is the school year has just kicked off at St. John's Seminary. And there's just so much going on. You know how it goes. I mean, it started Sunday. The students came back. They had some beautiful masses. And now they started classes. So there's just a lot to go on. And I actually talked to him and we said, you know, hey, listen, you got a lot to do over there.
2: Yep.
0: So loving it. A lot of work, but loving it. Said it's very inspirational. Very, very inspirational, actually. Said the opening mass was unbelievable. He said it was just something you'd have to see to understand how beautiful it was. So that's great news.
2: Yeah, that's great.
0: How are you doing?
2: Doing good. Good. Yeah.
0: You look good.
2: Well, thank you very much, Jay. You do too.
0: Well, I'm
2: you
0: trying to get a haircut. I was telling Travis before this, I said, you know, Travis, I'm having a real issue getting a haircut because kids are going back to school. So all these kids are trying to get their haircut and they're bumping me out.
2: Oh, wow.
0: Yeah.
2: Wow.
0: Yeah. I can't get one till September 3rd.
2: Why don't you have Shirley give you a haircut?
0: Never. She did. Once she cut my hair, and one sideburn was up here and the other one was down here. Another time she was cutting Ethan's hair and

0: cut his ear. So, nope, not going to happen. Does that explain it?
1: Yeah, I guess
0: Would you let Mary cut your hair?
1: Well, there's not much to cut, Jay.
0: But would you let her?
1: Yeah,
0: oh, that's a no.
1: No, I don't think I would mind, you know? I mean, it's not much to do.
0: Yeah. I'm writing Mary now. I'm going to have her cut
1: I don't think
0: hair.
1: She'd want to cut my hair, actually.
0: Well, we're going to find out.
1: I remember my dad used to cut our hairs when we were kids, and we hated it.
0: Yeah. I cut my kid's hair.
1: Did you?
0: Yeah, I enjoyed doing it. I did really well till he was, I forget what year he was in high school, and he got really mad at me because he didn't want it as short, so he wore a hat to school. That was the end of my haircutting days. Telethon coming up.
1: That's right, Jay. That's right.
0: Because it's my last telethon, and I'm excited to see what we can do.
1: Yeah, me too.
0: 18th and 19th of September.
1: It's Friday and Saturday, 9 a.m. to 9 p.m. There's so much going on this summer that I cannot even begin to tell you folks at home. So we got a lot to do for Telethon 26.
0: Are you close? And, of course, Victoria is out on maternity leave.
1: Yes, yes.
0: And Ethan is back to school.
1: Can't wait for her to get back. Yeah. So pray for us here at Catholic TV, especially me.
0: Listen, we're going to have the 18th and 19th, no matter what. The cameras are going on. Yeah. We're going to be standing in front of them. The phone lines are ready. We're going to do a telethon.
1: You have to do 1 hour dissertations.
0: We're just going to be talking away. No, listen, I have seen some of the guests you have prepared for who are coming in for the telethon, and wow, it's going to be unbelievable.
1: Wow. Hey, we should get you to do a promo here. Folks, wow.
0: I am doing. I'm going to do a promo today.
1: Yeah, let's do it.
0: Let's do it. You want to do one together?
1: Can you bring that same enthusiasm? Can you hit like that wow like that? That'd be great.
0: Well, we'll see. So we have some text messages, one of my favorite parts. Kevin, why don't you start us off?
1: That's a beautiful transition, Jay. One viewer wrote in, please pray for the repose of the soul of my aunt Winona. Thank you and God bless, and we will certainly keep Winona in our prayers.
0: Isn't it, don't you always have like a favorite aunt? Just an aunt who's been great. I've had a few of them, actually.
1: Yeah.
0: Loved my aunts. Another viewer texted, please pray for Father Ed. At age 93, he continues to inspire us with joy and faith. We certainly will, and you have to know that priests never retire.
1: Yeah.
0: They continue with their ministry for their entire life. And so Father Ed, you're in our prayers.
1: Definitely. And this one, I'm sure, is familiar to many people. Please pray for my nephew, Dick, that he gets a pacemaker he desperately needs. So a lot of people have that. Very important, and we will make sure that we pray that he gets that. And as a reminder, you can text us your prayer intentions, comments, or questions at 844-697-5221, 844-697-5221. We may read your intention on the air, and we always invite everyone watching at home to keep everybody's intentions in their prayers that we receive.
0: We get a lot of prayers,
1: Yeah.
0: Well, many people may spend their lives searching for happiness, but often discover that true fulfillment comes from living with purpose, gratitude, and faith. In her new book, Living the Blessed Life, Melissa Overmyer explores practical ways to cultivate those qualities and grow closer to God amid the demands of daily life. Melissa joins us now. Welcome to This Is a Day, Melissa.
2: Thank you. It's great to be on.
0: Well, what inspired you to write Living the Blessed Life, and why do you think this message is especially important for people today?
2: Well, this book was born out of tragedy. We had an arsonist break into our home, and literally we lost everything. He set multiple fires throughout the house and destroyed the entire house. Wow. So I had written a book prior to this book called From Worry to Wonder, A Catholic's Guide to Finding Peace Through Scripture. And if you're a worrier, you might want to read that book. It's an anti-anxiety recipe. But after the fire was over and we were starting to rebuild, I was like, Lord, how do I just live a normal, happy, everyday life and not keep, like, you know, concentrating on the fire and the tragedy and the insurance and the crime, you know, all the things that were drawing me into really dark places. And the Lord said, well, you need to form some new habits for happiness. And he inspired me with the word blessed. And with the word blessed, it's really just each letter stands for a new habit for happiness. And so that's what I did. And amazingly, I'm a scripture scholar, so I look to wisdom literature, you know, and the scriptures throughout the scriptures. And then it backs up with the latest scientific research on happiness. So the word blessed encompasses what you need. The number one thing is love. And as Christians, Catholics, we know the number one source of love is God. So this book is really about how to fall more in love with God. It's kind of my take on a modern 21st century practicing the presence of God. How do you do that? How do you walk with God? Because that truly is the definition of happiness, is being in union with him. So how do you do that? So this book incorporates all of these things. And so love is the number one. And then faith, family, friendship, meaningful work. And then underneath that, according to the Harvard Study of Adult Development, you need to have a purpose and you need to have satisfaction and enjoyment in your life. And so that's what these seven habits help you to cultivate.
1: Yeah, if you could talk a little bit more about that. Too many people are looking for greater joy and purpose, but kind of feel overwhelmed by all the demands of daily life. What are some maybe simple ways we can begin incorporating those habits into our everyday routines?
2: Sure. Okay, so this is really, it's all free. You can do it 24/7. It's sort of a Christian wellness in a way, if you would like, but it's all based on God. And so the first one is beauty, which is beauty, truth, and goodness, which are the transcendentals, which are basically little windows to heaven. So I suggest you go outside. And scientific research says if you're outside for 20 minutes, it just changes everything physiologically in you. So, but don't just take a quick walk. Really stop and I call it embrace the micro joys that God has left these little love letters all around. St. Basil the Great said, you know, let every bird, every flower, every blade of grass, every stream draw your heart really into God. So make a moment of it and thank God for all the beauty that you see. And then the L is for laughter, and that's laughter and enjoyment. So you need to have that in your life. I'm a kind of a serious person. I'm a smiley person, but I work really hard. So if you're a workaholic, this one's hard. But a joyful heart is good medicine, and a broken spirit dries up the bones, according to Proverbs. So how do you bake in enjoyment in your daily life? And I have to say, as a worrier, I had a lot of, but what if this happens? What if this happens, you know, along the way? And so the Lord gave me a new statement. He said, I want you to replace that what if with even if. And if I can do that, if I can replace my dark thought with a, well, even if that happens, I've got, you know, the Blessed Mother by one hand and Jesus by the other, and God's going to give me the grace to get through it. And then I can smile. And so I suggest that you replace the what ifs with even ifs and you make a smile your resting face, because they have found that it actually tricks your brain into believing that you're happy. It releases different chemicals in your brain to actually make you happy. So that really is, even just right there, a walk and a smile as a resting face can really change how you feel physically. And then E is for encounter. And so, of course, we need to have daily encounters with God. And I love the sacraments. I'm a convert to Catholicism. So I say soak up the sacraments as often as possible. You know, go to daily Mass or adoration. But, it, you know, if you can't do that, at least read the daily scripture readings and pray and have moments of encounter with God throughout your day. And of course, that's sort of the practicing the presence of God. And I give you bunches of different ways that you can do that in the book. And I also give you a journal to help you to create these new habits. And then S is for song, and that's worship. And so how do you do that? Well, I think the easiest way right off the bat is turn on worship music, because that really does change our atmosphere physically and also inside of us. Spiritually, it says God inhabits our praise. So that's just four right there that you can easily do. And I can give you the rest, but I don't know how much time we have.
0: Well, unfortunately, we're almost out of time, but I have a quick question for you, Melissa. The book draws on both Catholic wisdom and modern research. Were there any findings or insights that surprised you while writing it?
2: Yes, because I'm being scripture-based. Somebody told me that I should investigate the... because when I was telling them about this, they were like, wow, that sounds, you know, kind of like what I've been reading in about this Harvard study. And so I was so surprised and delighted, but, you know, in a way that science has finally caught up with scripture and the teachings of the church. Mm-hmm. I put far more weight in scripture and the teachings of the church than I do science, but it is nice when it backs it up. So that was actually a delightful surprise for me. And I love, I mean, I'll put a plug in. I love Arthur C. Brooks. He is a Harvard professor on happiness. He's a Catholic. And basically he is saying many of the same things I am. I come up from a faith perspective, and he comes at it more from a science perspective. But that was really fun to figure all that out.
0: Well, Melissa, thank you so much for being with us. The name of the book, Living the Blessed Life. Where can people get a copy?
2: You can go to ascensionpress.com. You can go to Amazon, anywhere books are sold. But go to melissaovermeyer.com, and you can sign up for my free weekly encouraging email, and you'll get a lot more information on it.
0: Well, I will be smiling for the rest of the day now. Thank you so much for being with us. Have a great day.
2: Thank you so much. God bless you. Have a beautiful day.
0: Thank you. Kevin, what's going on around the world in the news?
1: Hi, everyone. I'm Kevin Elson. Here's a look at what's going on this week in the news. We begin with news from around the world. The Vatican Secretary for Relations with States and International Organizations, Archbishop Paul Gallagher, is in Moscow on a four-day visit focused on diplomacy and dialogue. During the trip, the Archbishop will be meeting with the Russian foreign minister, a senior advisor to President Vladimir Putin, and a leading official of the Russian Orthodox Church.
3: And particularly
4: Pope Leo XIV has sent his foreign minister, Archbishop Paul Richard Gallagher, to Russia. It is the first visit by a high-ranking Vatican official to the country since Russia's invasion of Ukraine. The Vatican announced the trip with the following message. The schedule confirms the Holy See's commitment to continuing on the path of dialogue, even during one of the most difficult phases in international relations. On Tuesday, August 25th, Gallagher will meet with Russian Foreign Minister Sergei Lavrov, as well as the chairman of the Department for External Church Relations of the Moscow Patriarchate of the Russian Orthodox Church. The following day, Gallagher will meet with Yuri Ushakov, President Putin's foreign policy advisor. On August 27th, he is scheduled to meet with Russian religious leaders. After celebrating Mass at Moscow Cathedral, he will also meet with the bishops. Gallagher's most recent trip was to Ukraine in July, where he met with President Volodymyr Zelensky and visited areas hit by Russian attacks. Before Gallagher left for Ukraine, the Pope advised him to encourage the Ukrainians not to be distressed by the abuses of wicked men. Although it was a quote from Pope Gregory IX, it seemed to carry a second meaning. But now Vatican diplomacy is shifting to the other side of the front lines. The most recent contact between Russia and the Holy See dates back to a phone call last year between Pope Leo XIV and Vladimir Putin. Gallagher's last visit to Russia was in 2021, months before the invasion of Ukraine and the breakout of the war. The next church official to visit Russia could be the president of the Italian Bishops' Conference, Cardinal Matteo Zuppi. At the Rimini meeting, he said he hopes to travel to Russia in September on a humanitarian mission.
1: More news from around the world. According to a new report from the Iona Institute, Ireland has experienced a sharp decline in Catholic baptisms over the past decade. The report finds baptisms fell nearly 30% between 2015 and 2025, with about 60% of the decline linked to falling birth rates and the remainder attributed to growing secularization. The trend reflects broader changes in Irish society. Census data shows the percentage of people identifying as Catholic dropped from more than 79% in 2016 to 69% in 2022, while those reporting no religions have continued to increase. Some believe negative attitudes toward the church, shaped in part by longstanding fallout from abuse scandals, also remain significant in contributing to the decline. Dublin saw baptisms fall nearly 40%, while Elphin was the only diocese to record growth. Births fell by 17.9% in Ireland between 2015 and 2025, while in Dublin, they fell by 21.9%. The report does, however, find some cause for hope. It notes that most self-identified Catholic parents continue to baptize their children. In news from the Vatican, over the weekend, Pope Leo XIV visited Rimini, Italy, where he celebrated Mass and attended the annual Rimini meeting organized by the Catholic lay movement, Communion and Liberation. Before that, the Pope had visited the Republic of San Marino on the Italian peninsula. The country is the oldest republic in the world that, according to tradition, traces its founding to Saint Marinus.
5: San Marino, the world's oldest republic, recently welcomed Pope Leo XIV for a brief visit to mark 100 years of diplomatic relations with the Holy See. In this country of just 35,000 inhabitants, the Pope delivered a speech to local officials, in which he spoke about the values of freedom and democracy. He then stepped out onto a balcony to greet the people gathered in the square.
6: Tanti auguri a voi, che viviate sempre con l'autentica libertà. Con l'autentica libertà in Cristo Gesù, con la verità e che siate sempre uniti in questo spirito accogliente. Tanti auguri a tutti.
5: At the cathedral, Pope Leo prayed before the remains of Saint Marino, the country's patron saint. He then met with priests, religious, and consecrated men and women, as well as representatives of the local church. His message to the young people was especially significant. He echoed the words of his predecessor, Saint John Paul II, with his famous call, "Do not be afraid."
6: Non abbiate paura di fare scelte esigenti, come il matrimonio, la consecrazione, il ministero ordinato, la vita professionale, l'impegno sociale e politico. 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
5: Since only a small number of people were able to enter the cathedral, many followed the visit from outside. Afterwards, Pope Leo XIV went out to greet them and repeated the famous invitation from the Polish Pope.
6: Buongiorno. Auguri a tutti. 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
5: Before heading onto the Italian city of Rimini, Pope Leo made one more stop at a community of Augustinian nuns, where he spent time with them and shared a meal.
1: And finally in the news, Pope Leo XIV has appointed Knights of Columbus Supreme Knight Patrick Kelly as a member of the Vatican Dicastery for the Laity, Family, and Life. As a member of the Dicastery, he will contribute to its mission of promoting the lay apostolate, family life, youth ministry, the protection of human life, and the dignity of older adults. Kelly has served as Supreme Knight and CEO of the Knights of Columbus since 2021. The organization has about 2.1 million members worldwide. The Dicastery was established by Pope Francis in 2016 and oversees major global initiatives, including the Dicastery itself includes World Youth Day events, the World Meeting of Families, and the World Day for Grandparents and the Elderly. The next World Youth Day is scheduled for Seoul, South Korea in August of 2027. Well, that's all the information at this time. I'm Kevin Nelson. Don't forget, you can keep up to date on Catholic news throughout the week with Catholic News Break right here on the Catholic TV Network.
0: Thanks, Kev. The movie American Martyr, the Father Stanley wrote their story, is out in theaters this week, narrated by Martin Sheen. The documentary tells the inspiring story of the Blessed Stanley Rother. Let's take a look.
7: The buzz around this documentary is so exciting. I have to ask you, why this story? Why about Blessed Stanley Rother? You know, he's not a saint yet. He will be. I'm vouching for him. But why this story?
8: Well, it's just such an extraordinary story about somebody who flunked out of his first seminary and was told, go find another vocation. There's other ways to serve God. Persisted, not only in Oklahoma, but was ordained and went to Guatemala. And so it just, to me, it's a story about how we can do whatever God calls us to do. I hate the phrase, you know, you can do whatever you want, because we can't do whatever we want, but we can do whatever God calls us to. So if we listen and persevere in God's call.
9: What is your most favorite thing you learned about Blessed Stanley Rother in your research?

0: see his simplicity and his also commitment, his service, his faithfulness. And so he was really, he made everything for his people, for his community. And he felt that he couldn't abandon them. Despite the danger, he decided to stay with them. And so this is something really moving, still moving me.
1: So what are some of your favorite characteristics about the Guatemalan people, in case people haven't been there?
2: One, their joy. For an impoverished, their economic situation overall has improved recently, but joy, just simple living. That at least for Americans, at least for me, I won't say about other Americans. I mean, sometimes I have an abundance, and I'm not as joyful as I should be. And just seeing their joy in their everyday life is what's really impacted me.
1: And I think that's why they took to Father Stanley so much, is because he had an inner joy. Thank you so much for this. Congratulations. Tonight's pick.
2: Thank you.
1: All right. So how has your personal faith evolved since playing this character?
3: I've always been a very spiritual person, and finding out a little bit more about the faith and his background, his life, was really inspiring. It actually, it changed the way I kind of look at life, someone being able to be that committed and, the sacrifices that he made were so impressive to do it on that kind of global level. It's really inspiring. Yeah.
1: Sure. Yeah. Thank you so much. Congratulations.
3: Thank you so much. Thank you.
4: And thank you very much, Liv, for going out there and telling us all about it. The movie hits theaters
5: Hit theaters yesterday,
4: August 25th. And can be seen as well today at theaters. Then there will be one night only in Spanish in theaters. That's tomorrow on the 27th. So you can go today and see this movie. For more information about the film, visit rothadoc.com or fathomentertainment.com. So looks
5: excellent.
4: Great.
5: Yes. Yeah. No, it looks really wonderful. And great story. Great story. Yeah. Amazing man. All right. National Days, Jay. This is actually, I saw this on the news locally here.
4: Stealing our thunder.
5: And yeah, in Quincy, Massachusetts, the Dunkin' Donuts is having a special dog drive-through because it's National Dog Day. So it encourages dog ownership of all breeds. And I heard recently, too, that a mix is the number one dog. They have the name.
4: Labradoodle.
5: So the actual, it's a mutt is the number one dog breed.
4: Okay.
5: And then,
4: I see a lot of labradoodles.
5: Yeah, that's three or four or something
4: Is it really?
5: That. Yeah, yeah.
4: Do you have a dog, Travis? Oh, you have a golden doodle. Okay.
5: Yeah. So apparently it was funny. It was there's a special drive-through lane and they give their dog treats and stuff. Anyways, National Web Mistress Day recognizes women in web development.
4: Great day.
5: It's women who designs, develops, and markets, maintains websites. The term has existed since the mid-90s. National Gut Checked Day creates a call to action, providing a friendly reminder, asking a simple question, gut checked. And this is basically for routine breast cancer screenings, how they can save
4: important
5: lives.
4: Day.
5: Yes, yes. Yeah. National Cherry Popsicle Day.
4: I like cherry popsicles.
5: Do you?
4: I do.
5: That's not one of my favorite flavors.
4: It's one of my favorites.
5: Wow.
4: Grape is my favorite.
5: All right, we got Valerie Simpson. Remember that the musical duo Ashford and Simpson?
4: Yeah. They had a lot of hits.
5: Yeah. Yeah, Melissa McCarthy, it's birthday today.
4: Yeah, comedian.
5: Yeah. Macaulay Culkin.
4: Yep.
5: Home Alone. Mother Teresa's birthday is today.
4: Yeah, I know her.
5: Yep. Chris Pine.
4: Actor.
5: Yeah, Star Trek. John Mulaney.
4: Actor.
5: He's a comedian. Yeah,
4: writer. There you go. Saturday Night Live.
5: Happy birthday to everybody, yeah.
4: Well, thank you. And, good. A lot of birthdays going on.
5: Yeah.
4: Well, thank you so much. And of course, it was Ethan's 21st birthday on Monday.
5: That's right.
4: Thank you for being with us today. We'd like to thank all of you who help Catholic TV and whatever station you're watching continue to know all of you, every single one of you, and our thoughts and our prayers. Have a great day.

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2: Hello, I'm Bishop David Bonner of the Diocese of Youngstown. Please join me for the recitation and praying of the Holy Rosary, the Glorious Mysteries, on Catholic TV.

I've never done this before. I've never gone fishing before, if you can believe it. They tell me you can't be too loud because you don't want to scare off the fish. They also tell me that the kind of fish that I'm fishing for, you have to wait to a very specific time of day. You have to wait until they're hungry, and then you'll catch a lot of fish. But, you know, it's kind of interesting. I've never done this before. I'm not even too sure if I'm doing it right, but I guess I'll find out. But as I look around, I don't know if the fish I'm looking for are here, but there are a whole lot of fish around me. There's a whole lot of fish around me. You know what? There are so many fish that it's almost as if the water is alive. It's almost like the lake is alive. It's almost like it's living water. Now, there's something that I do have a bit of experience with. Jesus has reminded us from the beginning that he is the living water. He is the water that will always give us life and confidence and peace and strength. His living water is the water that will really quench our thirst, satisfy our hunger, and fill us with confidence. So, how can we make sure that we are always about his living water? Well, I'm glad you brought that up, because we'll look at that today. I'm Father Dan O'Connell, and this is We've Gotta Talk. And I gotta be quiet. It's almost time.

Not too long ago, I realized that in a couple of weeks, it was going to be the birthday of a good friend of mine, a priest friend of mine, that I go out to dinner with on kind of a regular basis. As a matter of fact, we have the same days off, and a lot of our days off are spent going out to grab a bite to eat in various restaurants. But I must say that even though we've gone to a lot of different kind of restaurants, there are some that we fall back on. We've been to a few restaurants, but there are a few that we fall back on. And because of that very fact, that very idea, I

wanted to celebrate his birthday by going to a new place, a place that we had never been to before, a place that, you know, might be kind of a, you know, a nice restaurant with good food. And so long before I said a word to him, I started looking around. I realized that we were going out on a Friday night, and it would be the season of Lent, so I knew it would be a seafood restaurant. Now, there was a bit of a built-in situation because we go to a lot of seafood restaurants because we both like fish. But on this particular week, it being his birthday week and it being the season of Lent, and the two of us being Roman Catholic priests, I knew it would have to be a seafood restaurant. And so I started looking around first. I just went online and I did all kind of searches about seafood restaurants in the local area. I found some that looked pretty good. I found some that, boy, they were really, really expensive. And before I said a word to him, I took those right off the list. But I kept looking. And after a while, I let him in on my plan that for his birthday on this particular Friday night, we were going to go out to a really nice seafood restaurant. And so he entered the search, and he too found a lot of different restaurants that we hadn't been to. He too found a lot of restaurants that were very expensive, and he likes to spend my money more than I do. So he was settling on some of those, and I kind of kiddingly balked. But the search continued day after day after day. Every day he found a new place, or I found a new place. And I'm the one that really insisted that I wanted it to be a really, really good place, to the point where we would probably need to make a reservation. And we were getting dangerously close to that Friday night. And we had no reservation yet because we couldn't find a restaurant that we both thought would be really, really good. After a while, he kind of did confess to me that he had found a few, but they were really, really expensive. I insisted I didn't care, and I meant it. I didn't care. It was a birthday celebration, and I didn't care how much money that it was going to cost. I insisted that would be okay. He said, no, no, no. Closer and closer and closer. Finally, it was the morning of, and we still hadn't decided on a restaurant. So I said, we've got to go somewhere. And he said, I've already made up my mind. We're going to go to, and he named a seafood restaurant that we go to all the time. He decided on the same seafood restaurant that we go to when we're hungry. Because this particular restaurant, you get a lot of food, it's not very, very expensive, and you never walk away hungry. It doesn't have a whole lot of atmosphere. In fact, it has no atmosphere at all, but the food is great. And he insisted that that is where he wanted to go. I tried my best to talk him out of it. I wanted something new. I wanted something different. I didn't care about spending a few extra bucks. It was a birthday. But he insisted that it's the place he really wanted to go. And so, on the way there, I brought the whole subject up of the search that we had been on for weeks and how ironic it was that we ended up going to the same old restaurant. Why do you want to go to the same old place? And he looked at me and he said, because I'm really, really hungry. And this is where we go when we're both really hungry, because we know the food is going to be not only good, but plentiful. We went to the same old restaurant because we knew that when we left, neither one of us

us would be hungry. And isn't that really what going to a restaurant is all about? You don't want to go home hungry, even if it's the same old restaurant. You know,

feels like to be hungry, what it feels like to be thirsty. And you know as well as I do that in this life of ours, there are many ways to be hungry. There are many things in life to hunger for. I mean, we hunger for so many things, not just food, but we hunger for freedom. We hunger for a home, a place to be, a place to live. We hunger for the truth, and rightfully so. We hunger for justice. We hunger for peace. We hunger for world peace as well as peace of mind, the kind of peace of mind that allows us to sleep at night. And when we do read of all of those hungers in Scripture, we see that God's Word truly does very often draw us into that theme, the theme of renewal. Because renewal very often is the end result of having hunger satisfied. Renewal is very often the end result of having thirst quenched. In the Old Testament, for instance, the Israelites cry out for many things. They have cried out to God for peace. They have cried out to God for freedom. They have called out to God for mercy and justice. And He set out to give them all of those things. And so they set out into a desert. And it's a funny thing when you're in the desert, you truly, truly get hungry. And you truly get thirsty. It's a great place to be aware of hunger and thirst. And so there they were in the desert crying out for water because they were thirsty. They were in the desert complaining that they were thirsty, that at least in Egypt they had enough to eat, they had enough to drink. Now, it always is helpful if you know a little bit about earth science and or geography when we try to figure out what went on during those days in the desert. One of the things I discovered a while ago was that in the Sinai Desert, there are springs, limestone springs, that eventually, because it is a desert, very often over these springs, because they are limestone, because there's always a breeze in the desert, the air is hot, but there's a breeze nonetheless, very often in the Sinai Desert, a crust will form over these many, many springs, blocking the flow of water. But anyone who lived in the area for a while would probably be able to recognize the signs of a spring. That if you know the desert or if you've lived in the desert, you know as you scan that, gee, that piece of land over there, that looks a lot thinner than, so you would probably know and trust where those springs were. So in a very real way, when Moses turned to God and said, Lord, they're complaining again. Please lead us to some water. The Lord probably did it immediately because there would have been water all around Moses that he just didn't know exactly where it was. And so God did indeed lead him in the correct direction and invited him to strike the rock, strike the crust, and the water would spring forth. Well, you know, I don't know what Moses was using to strike the rock that day, but it didn't work as quickly as he wanted it to. You know, we human beings can be kind of funny. We want things right away. And that isn't

0: the way God always works. His time is not our time. It's not even the way life works. And so he was frustrated, and he doubted God. He didn't trust. He didn't trust that God would give him the living water. And my friends, when it comes to any kind of relationship, trust has to be the glue. Trust has to be the glue. There is a similar story in the gospel, and the trust is slightly different, and we'll look at both in a minute, because we'll be back after this.
1: 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If you yourself are thinking of this extraordinary vocation, or if you know a man who might be considering it, I invite you, even at this moment, to pray to God that he be given the grace and the strength and the courage to hear and to follow that call to serve our Lord and his people here in the Archdiocese of Boston. For more information, I invite you to visit our website, vocationsboston.org, or to follow us on Facebook or Instagram at Vocations Boston. Thank you.
2: Hello, I'm Father Anthony Mihalik, host of Living in the Light of Christ. On this week's program, we return to the very beginning and embrace the divine truth that we have been created in the beautiful image and the likeness of God. And we come to you right here on Catholic TV.
0: I'm referring to that great story of the woman at the well. She has gone down at noontime because, well, her life has been difficult. She has been in one bad situation after another. She's embarrassed because of the way that she lives and the things that have happened to her. And so she goes out at noontime. And people who live in desert areas never go out into the noonday sun, but she did. She went to draw water from the well. And Jesus appears. Jesus always appears at unexpected times that end up being good for us if we notice that he's there. And they start talking about water. Jesus tells her that he's a bit thirsty, and so the conversation begins and revolves around water, the importance of water and what it means. Well, Jesus, he's as intrigued by her as she is by him. And the conversation is a great one. From the very beginning, Jesus wastes no time, and he jumps right into the situations that she finds herself in. She, being a bright woman, I would guess, is not afraid of looking at the issues with Jesus. My friends, that is a great gift to have when you are in a relationship with Jesus. When we go to him with honesty and truth and we're unafraid, boy, can he do a lot for us. And so, as they talk about water, he ends up talking about living water that will never dry up. Well, she thinks he's talking about another well, and she wants to know where it is. And he continues, and he lets her know that he is the living water. He, the way he teaches, the way he loves, the way he respects and commands us to do the same, that's the life style that will never go out of fashion, because love will never go out of fashion. The conversation is a perfect reminder to us that God's love is constantly being poured into our hearts like a waterfall through the Holy Spirit, and that God is always willing to meet us where we are. Jesus met that Samaritan woman where she was, letting her know from the very beginning that he accepted her. And he engaged in a conversation and offered her living water that would change her life. All she needed to do was trust. Unlike poor old Moses, who was afraid, if she only trusted Jesus, he would give her that living water. He would give her his own heart, and her heart would be changed. She did trust, and it was changed, her life. Many speak of her as the one who would go out to evangelize others, inviting them to get into a conversation with Jesus. It's important for us to be mindful of that story, because every now and then we need a bit of a reminder that God meets us where we are, that he invites us to meet him personally as we are, so that the living water that is his love for us can help us change and grow and be transformed. It's a calling to live our lives with open hearts. It's an invitation to live our lives with a willingness to let go of old attitudes, old opinions, old patterns, to realize that when we allow God's grace to renew us, he very often wants to use us to invite others to the same situation. That's what Jesus did with the woman at the well. He accepted her and wanted her to accept everyone else to bring them closer to him. My friends, that's truly what evangelization is for us. God continues to give us what we need to look at ourselves and one another and him through the eyes of faith. We have to realize that if we are hungry for acceptance, if we are hungry for peace and justice, if we are hungry to deepen our spiritual lives, the same is true for everyone around us. To be a real evangelizer, we have to realize, as my wise first pastor once mentioned to me when I was a young priest, kid, we're all in the same boat. We have to realize that and help one another. That's what Jesus calls us to do, to allow him to be the living water for us to quench our thirst, so that we in turn can be the same and do the same for one another. You know, if you are a Christian, if you follow the teachings of Jesus, it's probably because at some point in your life, when things began to make sense, it's because you found in the message of Jesus something that was so important, something that was so attractive to you, that no other alternative would suffice. If you are a follower of Jesus, it's because at some point in your life you realized that no other drink could quench your spiritual thirst, that no other food could sate your spiritual hunger. The promise of Jesus reaches the parts of our life that no other drink or food or promise can reach. Once we have vested ourselves in a relationship with him, we realize what a promise Jesus really is, that he truly is the living water that is constantly washing over us, cleansing us, renewing us, quenching our spiritual thirst, so that we, in some way, can do that for one another. Jesus tells us all the time that our deepest yearnings, our true longings, will always be satisfied in Him as long as we trust that when we allow Him and the way He views us, the way He views the world, the call to justice that He issues all the time, sometimes through us, He promises us that life will begin to make sense, that our attitudes will change, our priorities will shift, and the will of God will become our only goal. Not my will, but your will be done. Words uttered by Jesus because He trusted the Father. Words uttered by our Blessed Mother in so many ways because she trusted her God. When we allow Jesus to be our life essence, my friends, we find ourselves living with a peace of mind that we can't find anywhere else. We've got to talk. Oh, by the way, I didn't catch anything. We've got to talk. You know, after all this, we've got to talk about water. That's what we really need to discuss today. We've got to talk about water. It refreshes the body, but living water, the living water that Jesus gives, refreshes the soul. My friends, right now, take a moment to look at your own life. Right now, what is it that you hunger for? Where do you feel right now in your life you are a little empty, a little thirsty? Right now, at this point in your life, what is it that you are really looking for? And are you willing to open your heart in a new way? Are you willing to allow Jesus to meet you in the ordinary routine of your everyday life? Are you willing, like the woman at the well, to allow Jesus to meet you exactly where you are, with all of your highs and your lows, with your good points and your bad ones? Are you willing to allow Jesus to give you the living water that He gave her? Every single time you and I read these stories in Scripture, we are given stories of people who are just like us, all of them, from the worst sinner to every one of the apostles. Scripture offers us a bevy of people who, at certain times in their life, feel empty or hungry or thirsty for something. And in every single case, God hears their cries and He responds with love. He responds with care, with concerns, and He gives them exactly what they need in the moment. He gives them exactly what they need when they present themselves to Him hunger first. You know, the woman at the well that day, she came to the well with an empty jar, but she left as a fountain. He seeks to do the same for us. Jesus doesn't want to just give us living water. He wants us to accept it and become wells of water where others can find Him. Till next time, I'm Father Dan O'Connell, and this is We've Gotta Talk.

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1: You know, the reality of some of the hard seasons that I've walked through is, it's almost like, okay, I've got this. God is with me. Thank you, Lord. For

0: mercy, but I'm not doing this with finesse and beauty or anything, yeah. You know.
1: Or like, willingly.
0: Or willingly, yes. Like, we're white-knuckling our way through, and we're grateful for God's goodness. 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
5: Hello, I'm Bishop Reed in the Cathedral of St. Mary of the Immaculate Conception in Peoria. 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

Change your words and you will change your life. I'm Father Cedric Bazania. Welcome to Live with Passion. So glad that you joined us. I'm producing a series about discipleship. Discipleship is following Jesus with our actions and with our words. Change your words, and you'll change your life. I want to share with you from the gospel. This is the gospel of Matthew chapter 12. Jesus said, either make the tree good and its fruit good, or make the tree bad and its fruit bad, for the tree is known by its fruit. The good person out of the good treasure of their heart brings forth good, and the evil person out of the evil treasure in their heart brings forth evil. I tell you this, on the day of judgment, people will render an account for every careless word that they spoke. For by your words, you will be justified. By your words, you will be condemned. This is something that we're always doing, speaking. My dad was a carpenter, and he made his living by working with wood. I'm a priest, and I make my living by working with words. Words are very important, as we just heard. By your words, you will be justified. By your words, you will be condemned. Wow, we don't normally think about that, but they reveal our heart. We speak from our heart. Our words tell people who we are. Good fruit, bad fruit, all from speaking. Grew up in Massachusetts, born and brought up there, and we used to have the frigid, cold mornings. I would stand out there at the bus stop talking to my friends. Every time I said something, you could see this little cloud of mist come from my mouth because it was so cold. Every time you speak a word, it was like this power, this efficacy, this energy came forth from my mouth. That's so true. Words, whether you see them or not, they have power. There's efficacy to build up or to tear down, to hurt, to destroy, or to help. Words are powerful. It's the words of Jesus that save us. In fact, as a disciple, anyone who says that Jesus is Lord, says it, believes in their heart that God raised him from the dead, will be saved. You're saved by your words. Paul the Apostle said, I believed and so I spoke. Speaking is so vitally important. It's powerful. There's inspiration in words. God spoke and things happened.

Jesus spoke, and storms were calmed, demons fled, people were healed. Words in the Bible have special efficacy. Paul talked about the gospel is the power of God unto salvation. What is the gospel? It's words. Words spoken, words written that contains power. Billy Graham spoke of the gospel and he said, it's got inbuilt power. There's power in the gospel.

gospel, these words that are brought together in a specific way to give us life. I'm trying to stress to you that words are containers of meaning, power, efficacy. Be careful how you speak. As a disciple, we're learning how to speak. Babies learn how to speak as they grow up, and same with disciples. This series is about being an authentic disciple. You're not really an authentic disciple when you're swearing and taking God's name in vain and lying and talking about other people in gossip, right? Authentic discipleship, disciples that are close to Jesus, they know how to speak, and they speak well. One of the encouragements I get from people all the time is, Father Cedric, we like your TV program because you don't mince words, you speak clearly, we understand you, no gobbledygook. That's exactly how I speak. I've learned to do this. It's taken time. Very clear and understandable. I work at that. Words are important. They're powerful. We can encourage and build up others with our words. In fact, in the early church, one of the disciples was called Barnabas. His name means son of encouragement. Bar means son of. Barnabas was a son of encouragement. He went around encouraging. He traveled with Paul. He was an encourager. And in many ways, that's what I do in my ministry with my words. Try to build you up and encourage you. But words can also tear other people down. We can hurt people with our words. We have to be careful how we speak. Proverbs 18 tells us the power of life and death is in the tongue. Life and death in the tongue. By your words you will be justified, by your words you will be condemned. Woo! As disciples, don't we try to encourage and to help and to console people? People come to me and they confess their sins. Try to help them change their confession from something negative to something positive. Words are really important. Be careful how you speak about yourself and other people. That's called prophesying your future. If you're older, for example, and you forget something, don't say things like, I'm losing it. I'd forget my head if it wasn't attached. Soon I'm going to be forgetting my own name. That's prophesying your future. You want to help yourself by not speaking negative about yourself. People engage in all kinds of self-deprecating thoughts and words all the time. They say things like, I can't, I'm stupid, I'm such a fathead, just my luck. These are things I've heard from people. I never get good breaks. I'm not talented, and on and on and on. Rather, change your confession. Prophesy your future in a good way. Say things like, I can do it. I am blessed. God's favor is upon me. God has a great plan for my life. I can do all things through Christ who strengthens me. I'm more than a conqueror. Change your confession, change your words, and you will change your life.

catch yourself, change your words, and be strong, because words are containers of power. Trust me on that one. I make my living preaching, writing, speaking words. And as a disciple, I have learned to speak well. Very, very important. By your words, you will be justified, put right with God. By your words, you will be condemned. You're never going to realize your potential or be enthusiastic if you're negative. You have to speak positive words out of your life. We do this in the Catholic Church all the time. For example, during the Mass, after the first reading, we have something called the responsorial psalm. The response, remember, discipleship is a response to the call. And in the responsorial psalm, we speak the very words of the Bible out of our mouth over and over and over again. What's the church saying? That we ought to be speaking God's word out of our mouth, not just the stuff of society and the culture. Things like, the Lord is my light and my salvation. Then we hear more scripture. Then the Lord is my light and my salvation. We get that in us. Things like, the Lord is my shepherd, I shall not want. The blessing of God is upon me. And then we speak something called the creed. I believe in one God, the Father Almighty. I believe in Jesus Christ, his only Son and Lord. I believe in the Holy Spirit. I believe in the Catholic Church. And even if you're not Catholic, speak those words out of your mouth. I believe in one God. I believe in Jesus, the Son of God. I believe in the Holy Spirit. I believe, and so I spoke, Paul said in the scriptures. Same with us. We speak the creed. If you declare with your mouth that Jesus is Lord, Romans says, you will be saved. Of course, you believe that he's been raised from the dead. You speak faith words out of your mouth. So important. Now, I'm not big on repetitiveness and rote things and ritual in some ways, but I believe that the church is onto something here. And what they're onto is the fact that God's word has power, the power of the gospel. And we need to be speaking our faith, speaking the word of God, prophesying our future in a good and positive way. And sometimes you just have to be repetitive about it to get it in you, instead of all this stuff that we get from TV that changes our confession to a negative. Now, let me shift gears. If we're in a car right now, I'm going to put it in another gear and talk about some of the negative things that we say. In fact, James, the letter of James, a scathing letter in some ways, scorching letter, he says that ships are steered by a little rudder, and our lives are steered by a little tongue because of the way we speak. That it can't be tamed, he says. We can tame animals and we can tame other things in life, but we can't even tame our own tongue. That's what discipleship is. It's about learning how to speak. He says it's a fire. He says we bless with our tongue and we curse with it. And it ought not be that way. I'm an avid golfer and love to play golf, and sometimes I just go out to the Muni, that's the public course, join up with guys I don't even know, they don't know me, be dressed in a t-shirt or whatever in shorts, and you play, and golf's a very difficult game. It demands precision, and it's hard to get that little ball in a little hole 400 yards away, 500 yards away. And because of the imperfection of it all, it breeds anger, and anger breeds words. And before long, the person that you're playing with will GD this and GD that and Jesus this and Jesus that. Hard for me to hear. Then as the round goes on, probably the eighth or ninth hole, hey, by the way, Cedric, what do you do for a living? Thought you'd never ask that. I'm a Catholic priest. You can always tell the Catholics, they turn red when you tell them that because of all the swearing that they've done. Well, if you're embarrassed and ashamed before a Catholic priest because of your words, what's it going to be like when you stand before Almighty God? By your words, you will be justified, and by your words, you will be condemned. Is it Jesus this and Jesus that, or God this or God that, or is it Jesus is Lord? Let me share what Jesus has done for me. All you have to do on Judgment Day, God doesn't even have to videotape your life and show it to you.
All that needs to happen is a little angel comes forward with a tape recorder, presses the play button about what you've spoken in your life, and that will either justify you or condemn you. Words are really important. It's interesting, when Jesus talked about hell, he talked about people gnashing, the gnashing of teeth. Why are people gnashing their teeth? Because of regret? Because of what they said? Change your words and you will change your destiny.

Jesus said, let your yes be yes and your no mean no. In other words, not all these words and all this stuff and all this gobbledygook that everybody's, just speak it clearly and speak from your heart. People come to me to confession all the time and they talk about how they've taken God's name in vain.

swearing, gossip, negativity, mostly out of anger. It's easy to do, I understand. I'm not perfect. I've done those things. In fact, I fell into a bad habit when I was a young person growing up. I was in my teenage years before I came to Christ. I guess I got it from the culture, from the society, from other people. You listen to other people and you talk like other people. That's what happens in families. Moms and dads, watch how you talk around your children because they pick it up. And they will sometimes speak exactly the way, and swear words too, exactly, they will mimic what you are saying. Somehow, some way, and I'm not blaming it on my parents, but I just would say Jesus all the time. Something bad would happen, I'd go, Jesus. Or I'd stub my toe, Jesus. And it became like this mantra for me. Notice I wasn't saying Buddha or Muhammad. That's because Buddha and Muhammad are not going to come in glory. Jesus is. They're not the Son of God. Jesus is. We're not going to go before them in judgment. We're going to go before Jesus in judgment. Well, anyway, I had that bad habit. And then when I finally came to Christ, got serious about being a disciple, I came to understand that I can't be taking the Lord's name in vain all the time. It's a bad witness and it's self-condemning. I asked God to help me. And I bit my tongue. And I changed my words. And you can too. Don't take the name of the Lord your God in vain. That is right from the Ten Commandments. It's about speaking. Yeah, you can change. You don't have to stay stuck when it comes to that. We are responsible for our words and the consequences of our words. Really important. Told you a little bit about golf already. I'm an avid golfer, and Phil Mickelson, everybody knows about him, who he is. He's a star golfer, Hall of Famer, known throughout the golf and the sports world. Back in 2022, he made some comments about Saudi Arabia, their human rights violations. He was very outspoken in his statements, led to sponsors like Callaway and KPMG, who were paying him millions of dollars to drop him like a hot potato because of his words. See, his words cost him a lot of money. And he lost millions of dollars, and this happens from time to time, not only in the sports world, but in politics, among actors, when they speak sexist words, racist words, political words that are wrong and false, they get dropped. And as I said, when Jesus was giving us a picture of hell, he talked about people gnashing their teeth in regret. I don't want that to happen to you. You're a disciple. Speak plainly. Let your yes mean yes and your no mean no. Jesus said anything else comes from the evil one. I always wince when I hear people that I'm with, especially religious people. I wince when they say things like, what the hell? Or I'll be damned. Oh, that gives me goosebumps. When somebody says, I'll be damned. Not good. What are they doing? Oh, yeah, they're just kind of, haha. No, it's more than that. If you're a mature disciple, you don't speak like that. Don't prophesy your future like that. Rather than I'll be damned, say, I am saved. I am blessed. I am favored. God's love is upon me. I'm on the way to heaven. I am forgiven. Prophesy your future. Speak those words out of your mouth. Say, Jesus is Lord. Believe in your heart he's been raised from the dead and you'll be saved. By your words you will be justified, by your words you will be condemned. Those aren't my words. Those are the words of the Son of God, and they are absolutely true. I've discovered that people really like to talk about themselves. Have you ever noticed that? People are like, talk, talk, talk, talk, talk. They talk about themselves. I remember one time a woman was talking about herself and she lied, and I caught her in that lie. Very good-looking woman, everybody liked her, I liked her and everything. And then once she lied, I thought to myself, her character, she has defamed her own character in front of me. She may have been vogue on the outside, but she was vague on the inside. It's hard once you catch somebody in a lie to appreciate them after that. Politicians as well as preachers can be that way, unfortunately. They can give false hope. They can be lies.

0: desires,
1: all for their own self-aggrandizement or motivations for money. I don't mean to lambaste preachers. I am one. But as Jesus said, by their fruit, you will know them. By the way they speak, by the way they live. Are they after money? What are their motivations? People love to talk about themselves, as I said, and if you want to ever spark a conversation with somebody, just have them talk about themselves and listen a little bit. Some people will go on and on and on. We have community meetings as a passionist. Sometimes we have over 100 people. And people will come up to the microphone and everybody gets a chance to speak at some point during the meeting, depending on what we're discussing. Some people will get up to the microphone and they will just gobbledygook. It's like, will you please sit down? You're not saying anything. And they'll just go on and on and on about nothing. But other people will get right to the point and they'll say some truthful things, then they'll sit down. It's very persuasive. Let your yes mean yes. And your no mean no. I get angry. I get frustrated when I go to church and I hear gobbledygook. I call it gobbledygook. When people just repeat what we've heard in the Bible, no stories, no personal experiences, they just tell you what you just heard. And then they go on and on and on. They try to land the plane and they keep taking off. And they finally land the plane 20 minutes later. It's like, please, get to the point. Speak well. Be clear. Be precise. No more gobbledygook. Pardon me for being upset about that, because I believe the people in the pew deserve so much more. It's important that we speak truthfully. Remember, Jesus said the same thing about prayer. He said, don't rattle on like the pagans, thinking that their sheer multiplicity of words are going to be heard. Your Father knows what you need even before you come before Him in prayer. But then He gave us this beautiful prayer, the Our Father. It's right to the point. It's many different issues. And He doesn't multiply words. Same way in your prayer life, God knows what you need. Simply come before Him. Sometimes you don't even need to say a word. Just be quiet. Come before God. Show Him your heart. He sees your heart. When we look at Jesus, He spoke parables, proverbs, stories, personal experiences in a way that nobody ever has. They went to arrest Him one time in the temple. The guards came back and the religious leader said, where is He? Why didn't you arrest Him? And it's because Jesus arrested them with His words. The guards said, nobody ever spoke like this man. Jesus spoke truth. He said, I am the way, the truth, and the life. Nobody has ever spoken like Him. He was a great teacher and storyteller, had a wonderful authority and always spoke the truth. He didn't mince words. In fact, His words got Him into trouble and led to His death because He spoke the truth and people couldn't hear it. I have been changed by Jesus's teachings. I trust that everything He has said is true. And if you're a disciple, you know that that's true. His words are truth. And everything He has ever said has come true except for one thing, His second coming, and that will come true.

0: and heaven will be ushered in. But Jesus also at times was silent. You want to be a disciple, an authentic disciple. There are times to speak. This is from Ecclesiastes, and a time to be silent. Sometimes Jesus was silent. Remember before Pontius Pilate, he was silent. Before Herod, he was silent. He didn't throw his pearls to swine as he taught. He didn't say anything. But as we know, he also spoke in beautiful ways. There's so much more I could talk about with words, but I think Jesus has said it best. By your words, you will be justified. By your words, you will be condemned. And you probably haven't even been thinking about that. You think you just talk and say things. You get up in the morning. Mature disciples think about what they're saying, about swears, negativity, gossip, tearing people down, tearing yourself down. Prophesy your future by speaking positive about your life and encourage others. Instead of saying, I can't, say things like, I can. Instead of saying, I won't, say, I will. You change your words, you will change your life, you will change your destiny. This series is all about discipleship. I want you to be mature, growing in the Lord, building up other people, and having a glorious future in Jesus. Don't just live, live with passion. Greetings, I'm Father Cedric Pizzegna. Finally, it's ready, my new book about the meaning of suffering, Thorns Have Roses. Over 200 pages about the meaning of your suffering. This book is really going to touch you. Please call 844-FATHER-C, write me in Houston, Texas. Go to my secure website. Don't waste your sufferings. You can see more through a teardrop than you can through a telescope. May Almighty God bless you, Father, Son, and Holy Spirit. Amen.
1: Little boys often pretend to be superheroes, or soldiers, firefighters, or pirates. There's something deep in our souls that desires to go on a great adventure, to be the hero in a battle, to make a difference, to save the world. When I was little, I wanted to be a marine biologist. I guess that's more save the whales than save the world. But I was captivated by these wondrous monsters of the deep, in a marvelous sense of mystery.

G.K. Chesterton once wrote that fairy tales say that apples are golden only to refresh the forgotten moment when we found that they were green. They make rivers run with wine only to make us remember for one wild moment that they run with water. He's arguing that fairy tales point to the deepest truth about things, the sense of wonder and adventure and joy that life should provoke in us, but that we have so easily forgotten. When I was in middle school, I used to read countless fantasy and science fiction books, and I experienced a longing, a yearning for places and for people and stories that never existed. But they felt so good and beautiful and true, but they weren't true, or were they? In high school, I encountered Jesus's love and the sacraments in a powerful way, and I've never been the same since. The desires which I thought were fiction have been fulfilled in faith. Peter Kraft writes about this adventure of our faith. This is the Catholic faith. It is the greatest story ever told, either the greatest lie or the greatest truth. It is the incredible story of the Creator's proposal of spiritual marriage to the creature. You can accept or reject this proposal. You can believe it or not, as you choose. But if you do believe, you should be prepared, and you should know that this is no ordinary thing. You are embarking on life's greatest adventure, and you will never be the same again. Next time, I'll share some more stories about these deepest desires for glory and greatness, for adventure, to be a hero and save the world. How these aren't just abstracts, but have been fulfilled in pursuing my vocation as a priest. But for now, what are the dreams that you have forgotten? The adventure of life that you felt like you were living, the search for the greatest of loves, to overcome the odds and win the battle. What were your deepest desires? And let's not forget the joy of life, these deep desires that God has placed in our souls. And if God has placed them there, it's a sign of what He wants to fulfill in us. So reflect.

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1: And new season, new hope.
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3: 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And I do army things, I'm a soldier, and I...
1: And yet, it's God inviting us to grow closer to him. Rip my number off, and I get out of the race.
0: So join us this season, when we'll be here to bring you The Gist.

0: The angel of the Lord declared to Mary,
1: and she conceived of the Holy Spirit.
0: Hail Mary, full of grace, the Lord is with thee. Blessed art thou among women, and blessed is the fruit of thy womb, Jesus.
1: Holy Mary, Mother of God, pray for us sinners, now and at the hour of our death. Amen.
0: Behold, the handmaid of the Lord.
1: Be it done unto me according to thy word.
0: Hail Mary, full of grace, the Lord is with thee. Blessed art thou among women, and blessed is the fruit of thy womb, Jesus.
1: Holy Mary, Mother of God, pray for us sinners, now and at the hour of our death. Amen.
0: And the Word was made flesh,
1: and dwelt among us.
0: Hail Mary, full of grace, the Lord is with thee. Blessed art thou among women, and blessed is the fruit of thy womb, Jesus.
1: Holy Mary, Mother of God, pray for us sinners, now and at the hour of our death. Amen.
0: Pray for us, O Holy Mother of God,
1: that we may be made worthy of the promises of Christ.
0: Let us pray. Pour forth, we beseech thee, O Lord, thy grace into our hearts, that we, to whom the incarnation of Christ, thy Son, was made known by the message of an angel, may by his passion and cross be brought to the glory of his resurrection, through Christ our Lord.
1: Amen.

0: Hello, dear friends. I'm Father Anthony Mihalik, and I welcome you to this time of special devotion and prayer, the novena to honor our Mother of Perpetual Help. We come to you from the Basilica of Our Lady of Perpetual Help, the Mission Church in Boston, Massachusetts. And we invite you to join us as we raise our minds, our hearts, and our voices in prayer to Mary, the Mother of God and our own dear Mother. Through her loving gaze, we are led ever more deeply into the great mystery of God's love for us. Through her, we are brought ever closer to her divine Son, our Lord Jesus Christ. We contemplate her beauty, serenity, and majesty as she is given to us in the holy icon of our Mother of Perpetual Help. She gazes on us and she points us to Him. She holds her divine Son close to herself, yet she offers Him lovingly to us, her children. Mother of Perpetual Help, we come before you and look to your holy icon, which teaches us how to follow Jesus, your Son, with faith and confidence in the midst of our daily lives. You call us to enter with you into the mystery of redemption as we contemplate the incarnation, passion, death, and resurrection of Jesus, our Redeemer. Holy Mary, you have been blessed and favored by God. You became not only the mother of the Redeemer, but the mother of the redeemed as well. We come to you today as your loving children. Watch over us and take care of us. As you held the child Jesus in your loving arms, so take us in your arms. Be a mother at every moment, ready to help us. For God, who is mighty, has done great things for you, and God's mercy is from age to age on those who love God. Intercede for us, dear Mother, in obtaining pardon for our sins, love for Jesus, final perseverance, and the grace always to call upon you. Dearest Mary, from the cross, your Son gave you to us as our Mother. In confidence, we present our needs to you and trust in your motherly care for us. 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Hail Mary, full of grace, the Lord is with thee. Blessed art thou among women, and blessed is the fruit of thy womb, Jesus. Holy Mary, Mother of God, pray for us sinners, now and at the hour of our death. Amen. Hail Mary, full of grace, the Lord is with you. Blessed are you among women, and blessed is the fruit of your womb, Jesus. Holy Mary, Mother of God, pray for us sinners, now and at the hour of our death. Amen. Hail Mary, full of grace, the Lord is with thee. Blessed art thou among women, and blessed is the fruit of thy womb, Jesus. Holy Mary, Mother of God, pray for us sinners, now and at the hour of our death. Amen. Through the powerful intercession of our Mother of Perpetual Help, may Almighty God bless you and free you of every ill of mind, body, and spirit. In the name of the Father, and of the Son, and of the Holy Spirit. Amen.
1: This is a reading from the Gospel of Luke. Mary set out and traveled to the hill country in haste to a town of Judah, where she entered the house of Zechariah and greeted Elizabeth. When Elizabeth heard Mary's greeting, the infant leaped in her womb, and Elizabeth, filled with the Holy Spirit, cried out in a loud voice and said, "Blessed are you among women, and blessed is the fruit of your womb. And how does this happen to me, that the mother of my Lord should come to me? For at the moment the sound of your greeting reached my ears, the infant in my womb leaped for joy. Blessed are you who believe that what was spoken to you by the Lord would be fulfilled." The Gospel of the Lord. Glory to you, O Lord Jesus Christ.

There's a really beautiful way to think about Mary. She's like a living letter written by God. And if we learn how to read her life, we start to recognize something about how God

dramatic, impossible to miss. But God's way is often the opposite. The most important things happen quietly, almost hidden. Just think about Mary. In her village, she was simply Miriam, a young woman, ordinary, not someone who stood out. Nothing about her life would have drawn attention. And yet, right there is that simple, unnoticed life. Something incredible was happening. God was entering the world. That's how God works. Sometimes immense, hidden inside something very small. The extraordinary wrapped in the ordinary. And at the center of it all is something very simple. Mary believed. When Elizabeth greets her, she says, "Blessed is she who believed that what the Lord spoke would be fulfilled." And that's really the key. What began quietly in Nazareth, unseen, almost invisible, now gets named. Mary trusted God's word. And her response is so simple. "Let it be done to me according to your word." But that simple sentence holds everything. It's not just polite acceptance. It's not passive. It's real surrender. A decision to trust God completely, even without knowing how everything will unfold. Now, Mary does ask a question. How can this be? But notice what kind of question it is. She's not pushing back. She's not demanding proof. She's not trying to stay in control. She's simply asking, how do I live this? That's a very different kind of question, because most of the time we want to ask, why is this happening? Mary asks, how do I respond? There's a quiet wisdom in that. We don't always understand what God is doing in our lives, but we can ask for the grace to live it well. And that brings us back again to Elizabeth's words. Blessed is she who believed. Mary's greatness isn't just that she carried Christ physically. It's that she carried him in faith. You can even say she welcomed him in her heart before she carried him in her womb. Her openness made everything else possible. And that's where this becomes more than just something about Mary. It becomes something about us. Because God still works the same way, quietly, simply, often beneath the surface of very ordinary lives. So the real question isn't whether we understand everything. The real question is whether we're willing, like Mary, to say, "Let it be done to me according to your word." It sounds small, just a simple yes. But that kind of yes can change everything. And maybe that's the deepest thing Mary shows us. When grace meets faith, even in an ordinary life, God can do something extraordinary.

Amen. You expired, Jesus, but the source of life gushed forth for souls, and the ocean of mercy opened up for the whole world. O font of life, unfathomable divine mercy, envelop the whole world and empty yourself out upon us. O blood and water which gushed forth from the heart of Jesus as a font of mercy for us, I trust in you. O blood and water which gushed forth from the heart of Jesus as a font of mercy for us, I trust in you. O blood and water which gushed forth from the heart of Jesus as a font of mercy for us, I trust in you. Our Father who art in heaven, hallowed be thy name. Thy kingdom come, thy will be done on earth as it is in heaven. Give us this day our daily bread, and forgive us our trespasses, as we forgive those who trespass against us. And lead us not into temptation, but deliver us from evil. Amen. Hail Mary, full of grace, the Lord is with thee. Blessed art thou among women, and blessed is the fruit of thy womb, Jesus. Holy Mary, Mother of God, pray for us sinners, now and at the hour of our death. Amen. I believe in God, the Father Almighty, creator of heaven and earth, and in Jesus Christ, his only Son, our Lord, who was conceived by the Holy Spirit, born of the Virgin Mary, suffered under Pontius Pilate, was crucified, died, and was buried. He descended into hell. On the third day, he arose again from the dead. He ascended into heaven and is seated at the right hand of God, the Father Almighty. From there he will come to judge the living and the dead. I believe in the Holy Spirit, the Holy Catholic Church, the communion of saints, the forgiveness of sins, the resurrection of the body, and life everlasting. Amen. Eternal Father, I offer you the body and blood, soul and divinity of your dearly beloved Son, our Lord Jesus Christ, in atonement for our sins and those of the whole world. For the sake of his sorrowful passion, have mercy on us and on the whole world. For the sake of his sorrowful passion, have mercy on us and on the whole world. For the sake of his sorrowful passion, have mercy on us and on the whole world. For the sake of his sorrowful passion, have mercy on us and on the whole world. For the sake of his sorrowful passion, have mercy on us and on the whole world. For the sake of his sorrowful passion, have mercy on us and on the whole world. For the sake of his sorrowful passion, have mercy on us and on the whole world. For the sake of his sorrowful passion, have mercy on us and on the whole world. For the sake of his sorrowful passion, have mercy on us and on the whole world. For the sake of his sorrowful passion, have mercy on us and on the whole world. Eternal Father, I offer you the body and blood, soul and divinity of your dearly beloved Son, our Lord Jesus Christ, in atonement for our sins and those of the whole world. For the sake of his sorrowful passion, have mercy on us and on the whole world. For the sake of his sorrowful passion, have mercy on us and on the whole world. For the sake of his sorrowful passion, have mercy on us and on the whole world. For the sake of his sorrowful passion, have mercy on us and on the whole world. For the sake of his sorrowful passion, have mercy on us and on the whole world. For the sake of his sorrowful passion, have mercy on us and on the whole world. For the sake of his sorrowful passion, have mercy on us and on the whole world. For the sake of his sorrowful passion, have mercy on us and on the whole world. For the sake of his sorrowful passion, have mercy on us and on the whole world. For the sake of his sorrowful passion, have mercy on us and on the whole world. Eternal Father, I offer you the body, blood, soul, and divinity of your dearly beloved Son, our Lord Jesus Christ, in atonement for our sins and those of the whole world. For the sake of his sorrowful passion, have mercy on us and on the whole world. For the sake of his sorrowful passion, have mercy on us and on the whole world. For the sake of his sorrowful passion,
have mercy on us and on the whole world. For the sake of his sorrowful passion, have mercy on us and on the whole world. For the sake of his sorrowful passion, have mercy on us and on the whole world. For the sake of his sorrowful passion, have mercy on us and on the whole world. For the sake of his sorrowful passion, have mercy on us and on the whole world. For the sake of his sorrowful passion, have mercy on us and on the whole world. For the sake of his sorrowful passion, have mercy on us and on the whole world. For the sake of his sorrowful passion, have mercy on us and on the whole world. Eternal Father, I offer you the body and blood, soul and divinity of your dearly beloved Son, our Lord Jesus Christ, in atonement for our sins and those of the whole world. For the sake of his sorrowful passion, have mercy on us and on the whole world. For the sake of his sorrowful passion, have mercy on us and on the whole world. For the sake of his sorrowful passion, have mercy on us and on the whole world. For the sake of his sorrowful passion, have mercy on us and on the whole world. For the sake of his sorrowful passion, have mercy on us and on the whole world. For the sake of his sorrowful passion, have mercy on us and on the whole world. For the sake of his sorrowful passion, have mercy on us and on the whole world. For the sake of his sorrowful passion, have mercy on us and on the whole world. For the sake of his sorrowful passion, have mercy on us and on the whole world. For the sake of his sorrowful passion, have mercy on us and on the whole world. Eternal Father, I offer you the body and blood, soul and divinity of your dearly beloved Son, our Lord Jesus Christ, in atonement for our sins and those of the whole world. For the sake of his sorrowful passion, have mercy on us and on the whole world. For the sake of his sorrowful passion, have mercy on us and on the whole world. For the sake of his sorrowful passion, have mercy on us and on the whole world. For the sake of his sorrowful passion, have mercy on us and on the whole world. For the sake of his sorrowful passion, have mercy on us and on the whole world. For the sake of his sorrowful passion, have mercy on us and on the whole world. For the sake of his sorrowful passion, have mercy on us and on the whole world. For the sake of his sorrowful passion, have mercy on us and on the whole world. For the sake of his sorrowful passion, have mercy on us and on the whole world. For the sake of his sorrowful passion, have mercy on us and on the whole world. Holy God, Holy Mighty One, Holy Immortal One, have mercy on us and on the whole world. Holy God, Holy Mighty One, Holy Immortal One, have mercy on us and on the whole world. Holy God, Holy Mighty One, Holy Immortal One, have mercy on us and on the whole world. Eternal God, in whom mercy is endless and the treasury of compassion inexhaustible, look kindly upon us and increase your mercy in us, that in difficult moments we might not despair or become despondent, but with great confidence submit ourselves to your holy will, which is love and mercy itself. In the name of the Father, and of the Son, and of the Holy Spirit. Amen. We thank you for joining us here at the Basilica of Our Lady of Perpetual Help. It is our sincere desire that your prayers will continue to be joined with ours during this time of novena in praise of our Blessed Mother. Please know that the intentions you hold in mind and heart will be brought before the holy icon of our Mother of Perpetual Help during our regular time of this novena devotion. Every Wednesday after the 7 a.m. and 12:10 Mass, and again on Wednesday evenings at 5 o'clock.

The Redemptorists have been serving the people of God here in Boston for over 150 years. We pray that that legacy may continue far into the future. For more information with regard to the work and ministry of the Redemptorist Fathers and Brothers, or to make a donation to the Basilica of Our Lady of Perpetual Help, please visit our website at bostonsbasilica.com. 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And together, may we pray for an ever deepening love for Mary, our Mother of Perpetual Help. May she bring us ever closer to the love of God, ever closer to the embrace of her divine Son. Mother of Perpetual Help, pray for us. May God bless you.

0: I think I was between 13 and 14 when I first started discerning the priesthood. And it was because I got involved with the youth ministry in my home city. In Colombia, people finish high school earlier. So I was 16 years old. So I just went to college and finished my degree and worked for 8 years. When I first told my mother and my siblings and my friends that I wanted to become a seminarian and that I was coming to States, they were shocked. However, my sister told me, well, you know what, Jose, I think that you have always found happiness while serving people is your call. And if you're gonna be happy by doing it, go for it. But I think that affirmation, like the one I'm going through, tells us that we need the Bible and we need the tradition of a church on one hand, but we also need the newspaper on the other hand, so we can connect these two worlds. But it's very hard. We need the empathy. We need to love people and be loved so they believe what we say. We need to practice what we say. We need to be good testimonies. We need to be trust. If I'm wearing clerics and I live my normal life going to the supermarket or doing anything out there, I just want people to see that I'm a faithful believer and that with my actions of kindness, I just transmit that I'm real, that I'm genuine, that I live exactly what I believe in the best way possible. But hopefully they can see a person to trust. Hopefully they see a model because the way that we live our lives. And hopefully they see the gentleness of God. When I got here, my spiritual life started to grow. My human dimension started to grow. The structure and the intention that the seminary has, because I see a very integrated program that helps you to realize that there is need for that integrity, that I cannot separate the different dimensions that compound the human being, that we have to be, I mean, that we are a wholeness. We are a human being, and it is a very holistic approach that helps us to serve the people of God, being very genuine and realistic.
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2: Kind of interesting. I've never done this before. I'm not even too sure if I'm doing it right, but I guess I'll find out. But as I look around, I don't know if the fish I'm looking for are here, but there are a whole lot of fish around me. There's a whole lot of fish around me.
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The Catholic TV Network welcomes and invites you to celebrate the sacred mysteries. 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

0: My brothers and sisters, it's a blessing to gather with you to celebrate this Mass. I'm Father Carlos Suarez, priest of Archdiocese of Boston, pastor in Stoughton at Immaculate Conception in St. James. And we begin in the sign of our faith, in the name of the Father, and of the Son, and of the Holy Spirit.
1: Amen.
0: May the grace of our Lord Jesus Christ, the love of God, and the communion of the Holy Spirit be with you.
2: And with your spirit.
0: As we open our hearts before the Lord, let us call to mind our sins, and asking God's forgiveness, let us prepare ourselves to celebrate these sacred mysteries. You were sent to heal the contrite of heart. Lord, have mercy.
1: Lord, have mercy.
0: You came to call sinners to conversion. Christ, have mercy.
1: Christ, have mercy.
0: You intercede for us in glory at the right hand of the Father. Lord, have mercy.
1: Lord, have mercy.
0: May Almighty God have mercy on us, forgive us our sins, and bring us to everlasting life.
1: Amen.
0: Amen. Let us pray. O God, who caused the minds of the faithful to unite in a single purpose, grant your people to love what you command and to desire what you promise, that amid the uncertainties of this world, our hearts may be fixed on that place where true gladness is found. Through our Lord Jesus Christ, your Son, who lives and reigns with you in the unity of the Holy Spirit, God, forever and ever.
1: Amen.
3: A reading from the second letter of St. Paul to the Thessalonians. We instruct you, brothers and sisters, in the name of our Lord Jesus Christ, to shun any brother who walks in a disorderly way and not according to the tradition they received from us. For you know how one must imitate us. For we did not act in a disorderly way among you, nor did we eat food received free from anyone. On the contrary, in toil and drudgery, night and day we worked, so as not to burden any of you. Not that we did not have the right. Rather, we wanted to present ourselves as a model for you, so that you might imitate us. In fact, when we were with you, we instructed you that if anyone was unwilling to work, neither should that one eat. May the Lord of peace himself give you peace at all times and in every way. The Lord be with all of you. This greeting is in my own hand, Paul's. This is the sign in every letter. This is how I write. The grace of our Lord Jesus Christ be with all of you. The word of the Lord.
2: Thanks be to God.

0: The Lord be with you.
1: And with your spirit.
0: A reading from the Holy Gospel according to Matthew.
2: Glory to you, O Lord.
0: Jesus said, "Woe to you, scribes and Pharisees, you hypocrites! You are like whitewashed tombs, which appear beautiful on the outside, but inside are full of dead men's bones and every kind of filth. Even so, on the outside you appear righteous, but inside you are filled with hypocrisy and evil doing. Woe to you, scribes and Pharisees, you hypocrites! You build the tombs of the prophets and adorn the memorials of the righteous. And you say, 'If we had lived in the days of our ancestors, we would not have joined them in shedding the prophets' blood.' Thus you bear witness against yourselves that you are the children of those who murdered the prophets. Now fill up what your ancestors measured out." The Gospel of the Lord.
1: Praise to you, Lord Jesus Christ.
0: My brothers and sisters, we are now in the series of the woe statements of Jesus. Had we not had the Feast of St. Bartholomew on Monday, we'd be in day three, but at least we're in day two of these woe readings. And at times we consider them, we might be thinking, well, Jesus was talking to the scribes and the Pharisees, those who best should have known the law and lived the law and missed the mark. And the temptation is to say, well, that was them. We're doing much better. We're in the church. We're following Jesus. But of course, what Jesus is touching when he reaches to the scribes and the Pharisees is certainly their position of authority and power, but also their humanity. It's tempting to make of the scribes and Pharisees almost some subhuman individual, some villain of the story. But what is true of them is one of the perils of being a disciple, that if we lose sight of who we follow, and it becomes more a matter of what we follow and what we do, then the heart where God wants to live and have that place of communion with us is no longer vital. It becomes hardened. Our life of faith becomes one of process and doing and measuring rather than one of loving. And this is largely what happened to the scribes and the Pharisees, the Sadducees as well. They were so convinced of their learning and achievement, they thought, we know who the Messiah is, we know how he's gonna come, we know what he will do. And yet, God's ways are not our ways. And as much as we have God's revelation through scripture, through tradition, God will always push us just beyond where we are to a greater understanding of who he is and who he calls us to be. God, after all, who brings everything creation, is continually a God of surprises who makes all things new. And so one of the perils of our life of faith to say, God, I've got my devotions, I've got my understanding, I'm all set. That couldn't be further from the truth. The truth never changes, but it is a living thing. It is a living reality in relationship with God who always reveals more and more of himself. One of the things that caught the scribes and the Pharisees was proper devotion, proper practice, making sure everything was done as perfectly as possible. And there's truly nothing wrong with that. I'm not saying let's get sloppy, let's disregard the rules and the norms of how we celebrate and how we pray. But as much as we focus on the external and giving God beautiful things, the most beautiful thing God wants from us is the internal, that first temple where he seeks to dwell, which is each of our hearts. And it can happen, as it did for the scribes and the Pharisees, that we're so focused on the external that we forget the interior work, that place where God wants to be welcomed in, where he wants to slow us down and speak his truth into our hearts. Our life of faith is not either or, either external or internal. It's both and. We need to give God what is beautiful, give God the time that is proper, but also welcome God into the silence, into those moments that are not about doing, but rather about being. Because it is from those moments of that deep internal communion with God that we get the inspiration and the faith that then leads us to worship and leads us to service. And so today, God invites us to examine and to say we may not be scribes or Pharisees, but the woes proclaimed of them may be proclaimed of us if inside we are empty. As you look at your hearts this day, then, if you're wrestling with God, if you're finding that God is speaking and you're not making that time to listen, thank God for the present moment. Thank God for that gift of conversion. And wherever you are on this day, come inward, rest in your heart with the Lord. Let him speak to you and make of you a new creation. Let us offer our prayers before the Lord.
3: For God's holy church throughout the world and all her clergy, religious, and faithful, we pray to the Lord.
4: Lord, hear our prayer.
3: That God may bless and preserve our country and our community, we pray to the Lord.
4: Lord, hear our prayer.
3: That the peace of Christ may reign in our homes and families, we pray to the Lord.
4: Lord, hear our prayer.
3: For the health of the sick and all those who care for them, we pray to the Lord.
4: Lord, hear our prayer.
3: And for the repose of the souls of all the faithful departed, we pray to the Lord.
4: Lord, hear our prayer.
0: And for the prayers and intentions which each of us bring to this Mass in the silence of our hearts, let us pray to the Lord.
2: Lord, hear our prayer.
0: Almighty and merciful God, we thank you and praise you because you are so good to us. We ask your forgiveness for the times we have not been faithful to your invitations, and we ask you to renew us in faith and strengthen us in hope as we seek to do your will each day. We ask you to hear our prayers and to answer them through Jesus Christ, who is your Son and our Lord. Amen.

0: Pray, my brothers and sisters, that my sacrifice and yours may be acceptable to God, our Almighty Father.
1: May the Lord accept the sacrifice at your hands for the praise and the glory of his name, for our good and the good of all his holy church.
0: O Lord, who gained for yourself a people by adoption through the one sacrifice offered once for all, bestow graciously on us, we pray, the gifts of unity and peace in your church through Christ our Lord.
2: Amen.
0: The Lord be with you.
1: And with your spirit.
0: Lift up your hearts.
2: We lift them up to the Lord.
0: Let us give thanks to the Lord our God.
1: It is right and just.
0: It is truly right and just, our duty and our salvation, always and everywhere, to give you thanks, Holy Father, Lord of heaven and earth, through Christ our Lord. For by your word you created the world, and you govern all things in harmony. You gave us the same word made flesh as mediator, and he has spoken your words to us and called us to follow him. He is the way that leads us to you, the truth that sets us free, the life that fills us with gladness. Through your Son, you gather men and women whom you made for the glory of your name into one family, redeemed by the blood of his cross and signed with the seal of the Spirit. Therefore now and for ages unending with all the angels, we proclaim your glory, as in joyful celebration we acclaim.

You are indeed holy, and to be glorified, O God, who love the human race, who always walk with us on the journey of life. Blessed indeed is your Son present in our midst, when we are gathered by his love, and when as once for the disciples, so now for us, he opens the scriptures and breaks the bread. Therefore, Father most merciful, we ask that you send forth your Holy Spirit to sanctify these gifts of bread and wine, that they may become for us the body and blood of our Lord Jesus Christ. On the day before he was to suffer, on the night of the Last Supper, he took bread and said the blessing, broke the bread, and gave it to his disciples, saying, "Take this, all of you, and eat of it, for this is my body, which will be given up for you."

In a similar way, when supper was ended, he took the chalice, gave you thanks, and gave the chalice to his disciples, saying, take this, all of you, and drink from it, for this is the chalice of my blood, the blood of the new and eternal covenant, which will be poured out for you and for many for the forgiveness of sins. Do this in memory of me.

Therefore, Holy Father, as we celebrate the memorial of Christ, your Son, our Savior, whom you led through his passion and death on the cross to the glory of the resurrection, and whom you have seated at your right hand, we proclaim the work of your love until he comes again, and we offer you the bread of life and the chalice of blessing. Look with favor on the oblation of your church, in which we show forth the paschal sacrifice of Christ that has been handed on to us, and grant that by the power of the Spirit of your love, we may be counted now and until the day of eternity among the members of your Son, in whose body and blood we have communion. By our partaking of this mystery, Almighty Father, give us life through your Spirit. Grant that we may be conformed to the image of your Son, and confirm us in the bond of communion. Together with Leo, our Pope, Richard, our Bishop, and his assistant bishops, with all other bishops, with priests and deacons, and your entire people, grant that all the faithful of the Church, looking into the signs of the times by the light of faith, may constantly devote themselves to the service of the gospel. Keep us attentive to the needs of all, that sharing their grief and pain, their joy and hope, we may faithfully bring them the good news of salvation and go forward with them along the way of your kingdom. Remember our brothers and sisters who have fallen asleep in the peace of your Christ, and all the dead whose faith you alone have known. Admit them to rejoice in the light of your face, and in the resurrection give them the fullness of life. Grant also to us, when our earthly pilgrimage is done, that we may come to an eternal dwelling place and live with you forever. There, in communion with the Blessed Virgin Mary, Mother of God, Blessed Joseph, her spouse, with the apostles and martyrs, and with all the saints, we shall praise and exalt you through Jesus Christ, your Son.

0: At the Savior's command, informed by divine teaching, we dare to say, Our Father, who art in heaven, hallowed be thy name. Thy kingdom come, thy will be done, on earth as it is in heaven. Give us this day our daily bread, and forgive us our trespasses, as we forgive those who trespass against us. And lead us not into temptation, but deliver us from evil. Deliver us, Lord, we pray, from every evil. Graciously grant peace in our days, that by the help of your mercy, we may be always free from sin and safe from all distress. So we await the blessed hope and the coming of our Savior, Jesus Christ. For the kingdom, the power, and the glory are yours, now and forever. Lord Jesus Christ, who said to your apostles, Peace I leave you, my peace I give you. Look not on our sins, but on the faith of your church, and graciously grant her peace and unity in accordance with your will, live and reign forever and ever.
1: Amen.
0: Peace of the Lord be with you always.
1: And with your spirit.
0: Let us offer each other some sign of peace. Peace be with you.
1: Lamb of God, you take away the sins of the world. Have mercy on us. Lamb of God, you take away the sins of the world. Have mercy on us. Lamb of God, you take away the sins of the world. Grant us peace.

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Blessed are those called to the supper of the Lamb. Lord, I am not worthy should enter under my roof, but only say the word, my soul shall be healed.

0: Let us pray. 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
1: Amen.
0: The Lord be with you.
2: And with your spirit.
0: May Almighty God bless you, the Father, the Son, the Holy Spirit.
1: Amen.
0: Go in peace, glorifying God by your lives.
2: Thanks be to God.

We have worshiped God, the Father, the Son, and the Holy Spirit. 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

0: Saint Michael the Archangel, defend us in battle. Be our protection against the wickedness and snares of the devil. May God rebuke him, we humbly pray. And do thou, O Prince of the Heavenly Host, by the power of God, cast into hell Satan and all the evil spirits who prowl through the world seeking the ruin of souls. Amen.
1: Hello, I'm Bishop Reed in the Cathedral of St. Mary of the Immaculate Conception in Peoria. Join me in praying today the mysteries of the Holy Rosary right here on Catholic TV.

once again, a very warm welcome to everyone joining us around the world. Our Holy Father has started the day with as so with the audience. The Holy Father has been commenting a lot on the liturgy recently due to the various parts of his schedule this week in Italy, in the town of Catania. Italy is holding its 76th National Liturgical Week. The Holy Father yesterday sent greetings to participants in the National Liturgical Week, which this year is following the theme, A Church That Generates Liturgy and Christian Initiation. In his message, Pope described the theme as being of particular importance for the Church today. Leo recalled that Christian initiation cannot be understood merely as preparation for the sacraments. Rather, he said, it should be the womb in which a community gives birth to faith and communion with the Lord. The Holy Father pointed to the unity between catechesis and celebration that marked the Church from its beginnings, when the first Christians devoted themselves to the Apostles' teaching and to fellowship, to the breaking of bread, the Eucharist, and to prayers in common. And so the Pope invited Christian communities to return to this source by strengthening the value of liturgy in Christian formation, especially with regard to the sacraments of initiation, baptism, confirmation, the Eucharist. The mystery of Christ takes hold of us, transforms us, and causes us to be born as new creatures in the liturgy, Pope Leo said, and recalling his catechesis. Now, over the past few weeks, as we said, he's been talking about the Constitution Sacrosanctum Concilium, which is dedicated to the liturgy. Pope Leo stressed that Christian liturgical rites are the ecclesial mediation through which the divine gift reaches us. And that, he said, means that the Church has to recover a deeper understanding of liturgical gestures and symbols as expressions of actual participation, of a deep active participation of the faithful. And so he said that Catholics, especially those who are newly set out on the journey of faith, who are entering the faith, who are in preparation and formation as Catholics and Christians, should be introduced early on to the forms of the celebration, precisely in order to open their hearts to God's action. That's what the liturgy does for us. And the Pope yesterday, in his letter to the National Liturgical Week, also emphasized the communal dimension of the liturgy.

0: which is celebrated as the action of a single ecclesial body. The church is the protagonist of the liturgy. For those listening on the radio, the Holy Father has ascended to the altar and greeted all of those gathered in St. Peter's Basilica. There's a large crowd here, so they have people not only in front of the altar, but also behind the throne where the Holy Father will be seated.
1: Santo Padre, da ora inizio
0: and now we
1: all
0: prepare ourselves to listen to the words of Pope Leo and to receive his blessing.
1: Disponiamoci ad accogliere la sua parola e a ricevere la sua benedizione.
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0: And now we'll hear the scriptural reading that the Pope has chosen for today's catechesis.
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4: 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Parole du Seigneur.
5: A reading from the letter to the Hebrews. When he said above, you have neither desired nor taken pleasure in sacrifices and offerings and burnt offerings and sin offerings. These are offered according to the law. Then he added, see, I have come to do your will. He abolishes the first in order to establish the second. And it is by God's will that we have been sanctified through the offering of the body of Jesus Christ once and for all. The word of the Lord.

0: In such restoration, both text and rites should be drawn up so that they express more clearly the holy things which they signify. The Christian people, so far as possible, should be enabled to understand them with ease and to take part in them fully, actively, and as befits a
1: community. Di Papa Pio XII, la distinzione nella liturgia tra elementi divini immutabili ed elementi umani,
0: invece and human elements, which instead admit of various modifications, as the needs of the age, circumstance, and good souls may require, and as the ecclesiastical hierarchy under the guidance of the Holy Spirit may have authorized. That dates back to Pope Pius XII's Cum Mediator Dei. Moreover, the desire for a general reform did not come about suddenly, but had been evident in the actions of successive popes since the beginning of the 20th century, in keeping with the demands of the liturgical movement. The assertion that the faithful should not attend celebrations
1: o molti spettatori,
0: as strangers or silent spectators,
1: dalla Costituzione
0: Apostolica had already been raised in Pius XI's apostolic constitution Divini
1: Cultus. Inoltre, si possono ricordare gli interventi di Pio XII sull'ordinamento dei riti della Settimana Santa,
0: regarding the ordering of the rites of Holy Week, which he rescheduled to the hours corresponding to the events of Easter,
1: erano stati anticipati
0: after they had for
1: matutine.
0: Centuries been brought forward to the morning hours.
1: Non si deve poi dimenticare che San
0: nor should
1: Giovanni
0: it be forgotten that St. John the 23rd regarded it necessary to simplify the rubrics of the breviary and missal,
1: approvandola con il motto proprio
0: approving this with the motto proprio rubricarum instructum of 25 July 1960,
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1: che
0: enables
1: si sono
0: us to reject the abuses that occurred in certain sectors of the Church during the post-conciliar period,
1: oggi si
0: and which unfortunately still occur from time to time today, where some
1: dei
0: of the principles underlying the reform itself have been taken to extremes or misunderstood.
1: Vale la pena di ricordare come la Costituzione
0: regard, it is worth recalling that the conciliar constitution affirms that liturgical services
1: private,
0: are not private
1: functions, della Chiesa,
0: but are celebrations of the Church,
1: dell'unità,
0: which is the sacrament of
1: cioè
0: unity,
1: popolo santo,
0: namely, the
1: e
0: holy people united and ordered
1: vescovi
0: under their bishops.
1: Perciò, tali azioni appartengono
0: all'intero therefore, liturgical
1: corpo
0: services
1: della Chiesa
0: pertain to the whole
1: lo
0: body of the Church
1: e lo implica
0: effects upon it.
1: E pertanto,
0: that's
1: responsabilità precipua dei pastori, dei vescovi, ma anche di ogni singolo sacerdote, custodire e promuovere una liturgia che nel rispetto delle norme liturgiche
0: a liturgy
1: per nobile semplicità,
0: which, while respecting
1: e
0: liturgical norms, shines with noble simplicity,
1: una, santa,
0: and thus manifests the one holy, Catholic, and Apostolic Church.
1: Una tale liturgia sarà anche un fondamentale
0: such
1: veicolo
0: liturgy will also be a fundamental vehicle for evangelization,
1: strumento di
0: the
1: grazia,
0: instrument of grace
1: attraverso il quale,
0: through which,
1: come insegna il Concilio,
0: as the council teaches,
1: ad offrire noi
0: we may learn to offer ourselves
1: e per la mediazione di Cristo,
0: and through Christ's mediation
1: perfezionati
0: be perfected
1: con
0: in
1: Dio
0: unity
1: e tra
0: with
1: noi.
0: God and amongst ourselves. Our Holy Father's catechesis for today, for the general audience on Sacrosanctum Concilium.
2: Très Saint-Père,
0: as we mentioned at the beginning, we now have the exchange of greetings in various languages, beginning with French, as you can hear in the background here. Each speaker greets the Holy Father.
2: À la fin de cette audience,
0: and
2: nous
0: gives
2: a few instructions. Puis
0: and
2: le Saint-Père
0: then we'll offer a summary in their own language of the catechesis that we've just heard, a short or
2: summary.
0: After which, the Holy Father will himself offer a few words of greeting.
2: Il bénira également les chapelets et les autres objets de dévotion que vous avez apportés à cette intention.
0: English or Spanish or Italian, which he speaks himself.
2: Voici le résumé de la catéchèse que vient d'exposer sa sainteté le pape Léon XIV.
0: Which is then translated into their own languages.
2: Chers frères et sœurs, bonjour et bienvenue.
0: The summaries are all very similar to one another and
2: qui ont motivé la réforme liturgique.
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0: thus manifesting through your active participation the interior transformation wrought by the rites, gestures, songs, and silences that all together reveal the living presence of Christ.
2: Qui tous révèlent la présence vivante du Christ.
0: From the heart.
2: Je vous bénis de tout cœur.
0: And we'll follow this pattern with reading the Pope's greetings along with the translation in the appropriate languages. Now we listen
3: Most
0: to
3: Holy
0: English.
3: Father, the English-speaking pilgrims and visitors wish to express to you their sentiments of deep respect and esteem, and to assure you of their prayers for your ministry as the successor of Peter. At the end of the audience, we will sing together the Our Father in Latin. His Holiness will then impart his apostolic blessing, which he extends in a particular way to the members of your families at home. He also intends to bless any religious articles you may have brought for this purpose, and in a special way, his blessing goes to your children, the elderly, and those who are sick.
1: Dear brothers and sisters, In this final catechesis on the Second Vatican Council's Constitution on the Sacred Liturgy, Sacrosanctum Concilium,

shots of Long Live the Pope ring out after the conclusion of the audience. Pretty common for most gatherings with the Pope to hear there's people with the traditional greeting for the Holy Father. And with Pope Leo's apostolic blessing, today's broadcast of the general audience is going to come to a close. 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Of course, our broadcast is sent out in various languages throughout the world with other partner stations. Thanks to our producers and technicians here in studio who make this broadcast possible. And thanks to all of you for joining us this morning. For full coverage of today's general audience, along with other Vatican and the world news, we invite you to visit the Vatican News web portal, as well as our Facebook, Instagram, Twitter, and YouTube accounts. I'm Christopher Wells. It's been a great pleasure providing the English language translation and commentary for today's general audience. We conclude, as always, praise be Jesus Christ. Laudetur Jesus Christus.

0: Hi, I'm Father Eric Caden, the director of the Office of Vocations here in the Archdiocese of Boston. Please join your prayers to mine for an increase in vocations to the diocesan priesthood here in Boston. If you yourself are thinking of this extraordinary vocation, or if you know a man who might be considering it, I invite you, even at this moment, to pray to God that he be given the grace and the strength and the courage to hear and to follow that call to serve our Lord and his people here in the Archdiocese of Boston. For more information, I invite you to visit our website, vocationsboston.org, or to follow us on Facebook or Instagram at Vocations Boston. Thank you.
1: Hello, I'm Bishop Reed, standing in the magnificent Cathedral Basilica of the Assumption in Covington, Kentucky. Join me today and every day in praying the mysteries of the Holy Rosary right here on Catholic TV, America's Catholic Television Network.

St. John Bosco was an Italian Catholic priest, teacher, and writer who lived in 19th century Turin. He's best known for his work in educating the youth and for founding a congregation inspired by the spirituality of St. Francis de Sales, the Salesians. If you travel to the Valdocco neighborhood in Turin, you'll find his home and the place where the Salesian mission was born. That's where we go today, to the Museo Casa Don Bosco in Turin, Italy.

0: In the beginning, there was love, faith, and great foresight. In the beginning, there was the light that shone upon a shed. A shed that became a house, a home that gave rise to dreams, emotions, smiles, where the future would be written. And today, this home has come down to us. So let us close our eyes and look. We will see youngsters picking up stones from the river and setting them into the refractory wall, partly as a game and partly to do their little bit. We will see them fill the corridors with joy while Mama Margaret is trying to cook, clean, and care for them all. We will see Don Bosco under the colonnade where he gave the good night, a final thought for the day for his boys. We will see him writing and praying in his room. We will see him giving a future to his youngsters, teaching them a trade, always in the vanguard of things. Imagining the Salesians with his first collaborators, we will see him loved in life and mourned at his death. We will see faith, devotion. We will touch this with our hands in the iconography, the objects, the donations. And we will see the time of Don Bosco, the 1800s, a time of conflict and change, but also of art, new technologies like photography. Here, from among these walls, the congregation and the great Salesian family went out to the whole world. This house and home is a journey amid faith and art, life and history, love and light. An ever-living light as providence that surprises one. So let us open our eyes to this light and enter. Welcome to the origins. Welcome to Casa Don Bosco.
1: Museo Casa Don Bosco è collocato all'interno di Valdocco. Valdocco a sua volta si trova in un quartiere multietnico di Torino, a due passi da Porta Palazzo.
2: Casa Don Bosco Museum is first of all a casa, it's a home, the very first home that Don Bosco opened up to so many needy people, young people with his mother, and the first collaborators who joined him in this mission to the most underserved youth.
1: Racconta e incarna perfettamente i luoghi in cui è vissuto un santo, San Giovanni Bosco, i cortili, i porticati, i refettori, le sue camere, racconta e descrive le scuole, i laboratori, tutto quanto ha riguardato la vita di Don Bosco qui a Valdocco.
2: Today it is a museum that keeps alive that legacy in a very vibrant way, a museum that engages with culture, that engages with people of the Catholic faith or of no faith who wish to know something more about Don Bosco's mission and about the way his dream has been realized all over the world.
3: Don Bosco è un santo italiano del 1800 che è diventato famoso per l'educazione. 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
4: Soon after his ordination, St. John Bosco rented the ramshackle Pinardi shed in Valdocco, on the outskirts of Turin. With his mother Margaret, he began to offer young orphans a home, a school, a playground, and a church.
2: It was just an empty field, really in what the Pope would call today the existential peripheries of Turin. On the ground floor, there's a lovely statue of Mama Margaret that is on the spot where she had established her vegetable garden. That statue is there to commemorate precisely the first boy that they welcomed into the house. a young lad who appears on a rainy night in May, afraid, shivering, cold. I have nobody, I mean, I'm nobody, I have no money, I don't know what to do, I'm afraid. And he cries. And she says, well, you come inside and stay with us tonight, and tomorrow the God of Providence will provide and show us what we need to do. And thus began the residency experience in Valdocco.
1: Museo Casa Don Bosco è casa, è famiglia, è relazioni. 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

0: For Don Bosco, loving young people was not enough. They had to know that they were loved. This spirit of Valdocco is alive today in the work of the Salesians worldwide. It is captured in the museum's logo, which is composed of four symbols, each one conveying the focus of each floor of the museum.
1: And so the ground level of the museum is a clay tile, the orange square that you see. That represents ordinary life, the events of everyday living on the ground, the courtyard, the playing fields, the portico, the goodnight cathedra from which Don Bosco spoke, the grounds where the kids ran around and learned and went to school.
0: The ground floor also includes the area outside the museum.
1: Around the museum, there are two schools, a middle school for academics, and then we have a school of culinary arts. And so we have this broad spectrum of services to reach a broad scope of children with different educational needs. We have a restaurant, we have a snack bar on the premises, we have a bookstore right on the premises.
0: And there are also three churches, all built by Don Bosco within a 25-year period.
1: First, the Pinardi Chapel, the very first place he established here on Easter Sunday, 1846. 6 years later, because of the increasing number of boys at the center, he builds the Church of St. Francis de Sales. That becomes the center of prayer for the oratory, where the boys went to daily mass with Don Bosco before they went to class, where Don Bosco preached, where his successor, Michael Rua, celebrated his first mass, where Domenico Savio had his mystical experience before the tabernacle behind the altar.
0: With the construction of the Church of St. Francis de Sales, the original Pinardi Chapel was repurposed.
1: The Pinardi Chapel became, first of all, a study hall, and Dominic Savio studied there. Then it became a dormitory for the boys. Eventually, it became a dining room for the Salesians. In 1863,

0: means of education is conducive to holiness. And we have young Dominic as living proof, we can say, living proof from heaven of the way Don Bosco's way of accompanying youth helps people to become saints.
1: È interessante però la santità di Don Bosco, perché non si dice mai San Giovanni Bosco, si chiama Don Bosco, proprio per dire il suo essere semplice, il suo essere accanto alla gente, specialmente ai ragazzi. 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
2: When pilgrims or visitors arrive at the Casa Don Bosco, they have many options. The museum staff will tailor the visits according to the interests of those who come.
0: The welcoming reception area of the museum is what was Don Bosco's first bookbinding shop, because he was all about teaching the children the trades. There's a wonderful exhibit of the various trades he taught the boys: shoemaking, tailoring, carpentry, typesetting, bookbinding, eventually even photography. All of this so that the boys could enter the workforce with dignity and not be exploited.
3: Una volta entrati in questi spazi, incontriamo proprio nella sala accoglienza delle figure che hanno rappresentato la famiglia di Don Bosco: Borel, di nuovo Mamma Margherita, Cagliero, che tanto farà poi con le missioni.
2: Next on the logo is the blue hourglass, the symbol for the rooms in the basement. The hourglass evokes the passage of time because the underground rooms are the oldest in the house, excavated by Don Bosco in 1853. The color blue honors Mary, who was Don Bosco's inspiration, teacher, and guide. In these rooms, we find two permanent collections of Marian art.
0: Underground, there's also the original kitchen, which is where I am right now. And then the first dining room for the boys, with its characteristic stone and brick wall, which the boys actually carried with them from the river nearby to build. So it's a very evocative piece that sees the centrality of the young people in the building up concretely of the oratory.
4: One of my favorite exhibits here is this urn that was used for Don Bosco's beatification and canonization. Notice how it is supported by these rocks from the Dora River. These rocks are special because the oratory boys gathered them and brought them here to help to build this house. Used to support this urn, they signify that Don Bosco's holiness is founded on his relationship with young people, his fatherly love for them and their filial love for him. Taking care of young people is a love that elevates us to holiness, because it is an expression of the greater love of God for us and our love for God.
0: Beyond it, underneath Don Bosco's bedroom, we have the wine cellar. Don Bosco made wine and shared it with his boys and gave his best wine as gift to his benefactors. And then at the other end of the building, we have what was the dining room for the artisans, the older students. It was also the first Salesian theater, because when they weren't eating, they were having plays and little academia to have fun.
2: The renovation project for the new Casa Don Bosco began in 2018. The goal was to preserve and restore as much of the original structure as possible.
3: Le mura, le volte, tutto è stato ripreso, ripulito, ma nulla è stato cambiato o stravolto. 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
1: If we go up then to the second floor, the symbol is the purple box. It looks like a triangle. That could be a bishop's mitre, because the purple evokes Saint Francis de Sales, bishop, whose spirituality of this Salesianity from which Don Bosco drew is kind of the pervasive theme of that floor.
2: On the second floor, you will find the youth ministry room. The main focus here is a collection of paintings that present three charismatic dreams of Don Bosco.
3: La storia di Don Bosco è una storia veramente grande, una storia molto bella, affascinante. 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Ecco perché noi ci chiamiamo salesiani.
1: And there was this period of about a year and a half where he was wandering around trying to find a permanent home for the boys. And the Blessed Mother appears again to him, and that's the central panel. We call it the Field of Dreams, where she assures Don Bosco, don't worry, your boys will find a home in the courtyard with all the porticos. And he has no clue what that means, but it was a foretelling of what he would build. And she shows to him the place where the Church of Francis de Sales would be. And she indicates with her foot where the three martyrs of Rome were slain and where the Basilica would eventually be. The final dream occurs when Don Bosco is older, 1886, and it's the great missionary dream, where he understands that his mission has to go beyond, Valdocco has to go beyond Italy, and the Blessed Mother reveals to him that his mission will reach from Valparaiso in South America all the way to Peking in China. And she said, if you draw a line between the two cities, anywhere you hit land, there will be a Salesian house. In that room, we also have some very precious documents. The handwritten manuscript where Don Bosco tells that dream, the first three booklets of what would become the memoirs of the oratory, a document he didn't want to write, which he did purely out of obedience to Pope Pius IX, and that's all.
0: Ci siamo trovati di fronte immediatamente a migliaia di oggetti conservati in parte in quello che era il Museo Mariano, collocato nel sottobasilica Maria Ausiliatrice. 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
2: Symbol and the logo represents the third floor of the museum. It is a golden circle representing the holiness of Don Bosco. On this floor, we find the spiritual heart of the museum, the bedrooms where Don Bosco lived for 34 years and the room where he passed into eternity.
1: There's the first room that he moved into in 1853, where today we have two precious documents that record for us the charismatic founding of the congregation in 1854, when the first four young boys of the oratory, teenagers, resolved to stay with Don Bosco. And Michael Rua, as a teenager, records that event on January 26, 1854. We met in the room of Signor Don Bosco, and we resolved to live together an experience of fraternal charity. And we called ourselves Salesian, the first time they were called Salesians. In that room, the congregation was founded. In that room, Mike Rua took his first vows. In the room behind that one, for 25 years, Don Bosco lived. We see the bed where he slept, very little because he worked most nights, but the room where, in which bed he had his dreams. We see the desk where he wrote so many of the foundational documents for the Salesians, for the Salesian sisters. Organized, set up with the furniture that he had at the time, based on the historical documents we have, to recreate the room as it was. Beside that room, we have the one where he died. In December of 87, he was moved to another room. He needed two beds to be shifted from one bed to another to avoid bed sores. And so we have the room where he passed away, and the display is quite evocative. His priestly

0: clothing is laid out there as if sleeping, as if to say he is sleeping the sleep of faith.
1: On the third floor, we witnessed the fruits of Don Bosco's holiness, the extended Salesian family with his 32 branches. These everyday faith heroes have carried the spirit of Valdocco from Italy to 134 countries around the world. They represent every vocation in the church: single, married, lay, consecrated, missionary, deacons, priests, and bishops.
2: Abbiamo in una sala dedicata alle missioni salesiane proprio il mappamondo che era presente nella camera di Don Bosco. 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
0: Beside the room where Don Bosco lived for 25 years is our new chapel. We call it the Resurrection Chapel. Historically, it was a dormitory. Now it's a chapel. This is the altar that the bishop gave to him to make his last days dignified as a priest. He celebrated his last mass on that altar December 11th, 1887, just a few weeks before he died. It's very powerful when you say mass facing the congregants and you see that altar behind you, recognizing what Don Bosco looked at as you're looking at the people gathered to celebrate the mass he loved so much.
1: Beyond the chapel, we see the original, humble wooden tools of Don Bosco's trade, the remains of the pulpit from which he gave his famed goodnight talks, and the confessional where saints were made.
3: This is the place where Don Bosco, every evening after the evening prayers, was used to speak with his boys and tell them some stories, some little stories, or to tell them his dreams, just to leave to his guys a good message before they went to sleep. If you look at this object, it might look just an old piece of wood, but it's not. It became, during the years, a tradition for all the Salesian churches, youth centers and oratories, because every evening in all these Salesian centers it's used to have the good night message, remembering what Don Bosco used to do with his boys.
0: And then we see the place where saints were made, the place where Don Bosco spent hours confessing the boys of the oratory. A very simple wooden confessional that used to be in the Church of St. Francis de Sales, where he would spend 3 hours at a time confessing the boys.
1: This is the place where saints were made. 13 saints, blesseds and venerables, went through Valdocco. And there's a whole room dedicated to them at the Casa Don Bosco.

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2: So the mission of the museum is to keep alive the story that was born around Don Bosco and his first collaborators so that we might carry it forward for so many other young people around the world who still need to know that they are loved, who are still in need of living with hope, with vision, so that they can become protagonists, actors in a society that is really ever more worthy of human 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An educational mission built on trusting relationships, a family spirit, all of which sets free that power within to create and to build and to give back for the benefit of others.
3: 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I'm Mary Rose Bacani Valenti. See you next time as we make more of our faith stories come to life.

0: Hi, I'm Father Eric Caden, the director of the Office of Vocations here in the Archdiocese of Boston. Please join your prayers to mine for an increase in vocations to the diocesan priesthood here in Boston. If you yourself are thinking of this extraordinary vocation, or if you know a man who might be considering it, I invite you, even at this moment, to pray to God that he be given the grace and the strength and the courage to hear and to follow that call to serve our Lord and his people here in the Archdiocese of Boston. For more information, I invite you to visit our website, vocationsboston.org, or to follow us on Facebook or Instagram at Vocations Boston. Thank you.
1: Hello, I'm Bishop Reed, standing in the magnificent Cathedral Basilica of the Assumption in Covington, Kentucky. Join me today and every day in praying the mysteries of the Holy Rosary right here on Catholic TV, America's Catholic Television Network.

0: Bishop Christopher Coyne, shepherd of all Vermont and between us, communicator of the gospel. He's our guest, and this is Internos. So going back a few years, well, you were teaching at the seminary, and then you were pastor of a great parish in Westwood.
1: Yeah.
0: And then all of a sudden you get a call, and you're made an auxiliary bishop. What was it like making that transition from being a priest, a pastor, to an auxiliary bishop and an administrator of a diocese, too?
1: Yeah, well, I was very happy in my parish in Westwood, Massachusetts.
0: I know you
1: I had been there for
0: people were very happy to have you, too.
1: Well, 4 or 5 years. And, you know, but I had also been saying no to a lot of things, like when I'd been so involved with the archdiocese and the seminary work and the actual work that I did for the cardinal and all, that when I got into the parish, I said, you know, and I'm just going to start saying no. So every time I'd get a phone call and I'd say no, they'd say, well, we were thinking if you'd be wanting to take on like a bigger parish, and I'd say no. So my spiritual director had said to me, you know, there's this thing called the promise of obedience that you're going to have to really say yes to something that the cardinal asks you at some point.
0: Yeah.
1: So I'd kind of committed myself that if it's something I can do, I'm going to say yes. So the Monday before Christmas, I got a phone call from the Papal Nuncio from Washington, and he said that the Holy Father was asking if he would consider becoming a bishop and going to Indianapolis, which was kind of funny. I said, can I ask a question? Why are you sending a boy from Boston to Indianapolis? And they said, he said, well, the church does what the church does. So, you know, after considering, I said yes. And it was quite the transition. I mean, Indianapolis and Indiana is very different than the East Coast, than Boston. And but I'll tell you, the people out there are just so friendly and nice.
0: Sure.
1: You know, Indiana nice is not just a little phrase, it's true. And the church out there is a very healthy church. People like being Catholic. And so you get a sense of, you know, that all is not necessarily as stressed as we sometimes think it is on the coasts or in the Midwest, just in the big cities, you know, that the church is struggling. Well, you know, I met a lot of good Catholics and a lot of good people out there. So it kind of gave me a little bit of a sense of a greater church in the United States and not just the world, which I experienced in my studies.
0: There must be golden threads that run through your ministry, transitioning from a priest to a bishop, because you're a pastor, right? I mean, you were taking care of a group of people in your parish, and now a large group of people in Indy. So there must be some golden threads that run through.
1: Right, and then, you know, from Indianapolis and then to Burlington, as the pastor up there now of the state of Burlington, you're right. I mean, when I was in Westwood, the principal thing that made me so successful was I had a good staff. I had a very healthy staff, a lot of good people working with me, and a lot of good volunteers. And I think as a bishop, you're only as successful as you make sure the people around you are healthy, happy, doing what they need to do,
0: sure.
1: You take care of them.
0: Makes sense.
1: Also being a pastor to other folks. So I see my job in many ways is not necessarily dealing with the man or the woman on the street or in the pew, but supporting the priest, supporting the deacon, supporting the religious, supporting the staffs and the lay volunteers out there so they can do the work of the church. And it's much more, in a sense, it's less of a ground level thing and more of a kind of a enabling administrative level.
0: Sure.
1: So, no, but I do see folks. I mean, I get out.
0: Yeah, I was going to say, you do still mingle.
1: Oh, yeah, I'm out. I'm out most
0: weekends.
1: We see
0: the pictures online.
1: Yeah, my travels, all my traveling around the state, you know, on the road and all that. But, you know, I'm trying to visit every parish or parish group in the state of Burlington in my first year. I don't know how successful I'm going to be in terms of the total numbers, but I know I've gotten around to every single region at least at one point.
0: Yeah, that's good.
1: So,
0: and I'm sure every time you do go somewhere, it's very much appreciated because people love to see their father.
1: Right, and what I try and do is after if I have a chance to celebrate Mass with them or pray with them, I then have a listening session if I can. You know,
0: okay.
1: We have like a little refreshments, and then we'll sit down and I'll say, you know, here's what's going on that I'm hearing in the diocese, but you tell me what's going well and what's not going so well. Yeah. Tell me what I need to hear as a bishop to kind of focus my attention. But I think my first months and year in Vermont has all been about just getting to know the state and getting to know the people, getting to know the priests especially.
0: Vermont,
1: yes, the French. It was very French for the longest time.
0: State. Yeah. Now, you did have a little preparation for this, or I shouldn't say a little, significant preparation, among other things, because you, for a period of time, were the apostolic administrator in Indianapolis. So you kind of had the sense of what it's like to take care of a huge group of people.
1: Yeah, and same thing though, in Indianapolis, I inherited, to help me, a very good staff there. You know, Archbishop Beekline had brought me out to Indianapolis to kind of work with him in his final years as Archbishop there. He was having some health issues and he wanted me there to get out to the parishes and do a lot of things he couldn't do until he retired. But then, within 10 days after I was there, he had a very bad stroke. There was no cause and effect there, by the way. But he did have a terrible stroke, and it just debilitated him. Yeah. And he had to retire earlier than he had planned. Mm. So there was a time where I was the administrator for probably about 14 months.

0: until Archbishop Tobin was brought in. So, like I said, you know, when you're the administrator and you're in between bishops, the is you maintain. You don't start anything new. You just simply maintain what was there. And there was a lot of good things that were there. So,
1: and this is God's plan, see?
0: Yeah.
1: See? It's a good thing you said,
0: and then,
1: yes.
0: Yeah, and then when Archbishop Tobin came in, he kept me as the vicar general, and he had me doing some things that I hadn't really considered. I was worked with the development people. I worked with the finance people. So I saw a whole different side of the sphere of the church. I saw a whole way. I got into money matters that I never would have thought I would be involved with, and so.
1: And you were ordained a priest how many years ago? Something like
0: 1986. So I went to Indianapolis when I was 25 years ordained. So I'll be 30 years this year.
1: Congratulations.
0: Thanks.
1: And that all began in Woburn, which, of, among other things, is the city of priests, because it's one of those parishes or towns, cities, that just keeps throwing the guys out, you know?
0: Yeah, I don't know what it was. I mean, my high school classmate, president of my high school class, John McLaughlin, was ordained, and he's now Monsignor McLaughlin.
1: And, we bow.
0: Here in Boston. And then also Steve Donahue and a bunch of other guys, Rich Clancy, Dave Clancy. No, Rich is Rich.
1: Rich. Yeah.
0: He's a Woburn boy. So there's a lot of us, and it was for a long time there. And the funny thing is, most of us, if not all of us, came out of Woburn High. We didn't. None of us went to like Arlington Catholic or anything like that. So we were all, you know, some maybe St. Charles.
1: So you weren't like wicked Catholic.
0: We were, if I could use the Boston, we were wicked Catholic. My family was, you know, seven kids. There was always priests.
1: And your mother worked in the parish?
0: Mom worked in the parish, but we were always.
1: So she had the dirt.
0: Yeah, she knew everything. She kind of kept, she kept saying to me, you sure you want to do this? Just before I was ordained.
1: And you play hockey. People might think you're a basketball, you play basketball, but you're a hockey player too.
0: We played hockey. Yeah. We played a lot of hockey. But, you know, that was back in the big bad Bruin days.
1: Yeah.
0: And you had to be a really good skater and a good player to get on the high school hockey team. So we usually just did a lot of pond hockey. Nothing like Arlington, you know.
1: And when did you learn to cook? I hear you're a great cook.
0: I just cook because I like to eat. But I just picked it up and all that stuff, yeah. So
1: having lived in Italy had nothing to do with it?
0: Oh, yeah, absolutely. I mean, you know, how can you not enjoy food and then learn how to cook? Yeah. If you just have to pay attention to the way they cook. They always just take a few ingredients and they can do wonderful things with them, so it's not all that elaborate.
1: But you're living in Italy and you're studying in Italy had an even deeper effect. I'd like to talk a bit about that. We're just gonna take a quick break.
2: Hi everyone, I'm Kevin Nelson on the island of Oahu in Honolulu, Hawaii, and I'm at the Cathedral Basilica of Our Lady of Peace. This cathedral, which was established in the 1840s, is home to the mortal remains of St. Marian Cope, who was instrumental in serving the needs of those suffering from leprosy, not only here on this island, but also over in the leper colony on Molokai. She took over that position in Molokai after St. Damien de Bustere died of leprosy. A first-class relic of St. Damien can also be found here in this cathedral. This is just one of the many Catholic destinations we take you to every week to show you the history, beauty, and treasures of the Catholic faith. So please join us every week for Catholic Destinations right here on the Catholic Television Network.
1: It is said that it's very difficult to get a bad meal in Rome, probably in the entire country of Italy. So, you know, the effect, the culinary effect, I'm sure, on your life has been profound, but that's not all that happens when you live in Rome. When you live in Italy, isn't it a great
0: place
1: to
0: be? Well, I was sent over there to get an education and to get my doctorate, so, yeah. I mean, I couldn't be out every night to the restaurants, although I tried. But, you know, the food even in the house in which I lived was great, too, so you could never complain about that. But, you know, I was sent over, spent 4.5 years there. I had to do an extra couple of months because we had to do a little bit more editing on my final thesis and all, but it was a great experience, and it was great because, as I said earlier, when I was talking about, you know, going to Indiana and getting a sense of the church in the United States that's different from the one on the East Coast.
1: Sure.
0: I mean, you having spent your time in Rome as a student and me as a post grad, you get a sense of the universal church, and that's very different than kind of just the Boston, you know, and you see how the church is it's multiple cultures, it's multiple experiences of faith and all that. You know, you go into the chaos of a Sunday celebration of a regular Sunday Mass in an Italian church, because it is kind of chaotic. There's some people sitting.
1: Yeah, that's true.
0: There's some people kneeling, there's some people standing, you know.
1: Some people walking around,
0: some people lighting candles while Mass is going on. It's just, they have a whole different experience of Mass, you know, and this idea over here in the United States that everybody has to be doing the same thing. We all have to be standing at the same time. We all have to be kneeling at the same time. Yeah. Is very different than what you experience, not just in Italy, but all of Europe, other places, just a whole different way of looking at things. And they, you know, we get caught up sometimes in, well, does the cantor stand here, or does she sit over here? And in Italy, they're like, well, what's a cantor a lot of times? And you go into church, they don't even have a cantor, you know. It's just a different experience altogether.
1: I don't know if you knew it at the time when you were sent over, but you ended up teaching at the seminary, and you studied something that's near and dear to my heart simply because I'm a Catholic and I'm a priest, and that's the liturgy.
0: Yeah, that's what I was sent over to study. I went to Sant'Anselmo to get a pontifical doctorate, not just a doctorate, a pontifical.
1: Yeah, pontifical.
0: Very important.
1: Yes.
0: And to come back, all things being equal at the end, to come back and teach at the seminary. And so I was asked by then Cardinal Law to go on to the faculty there. And I was full-time faculty for 10 years, and then I served part-time for 4 years.
1: It must have been very satisfying, because again, I mean, for us as priests, to celebrate the liturgy, particularly on the weekend, on Sunday, I mean, that's it. That's the pinnacle.
0: Yeah. No. And while I was at the seminary during the week, on the weekends, I was still going out to a parish. So right. I was taking a lot of what I was teaching and doing in the seminary and bringing it out. And as you know, the number one experience for most Catholics is the Sunday celebration of the Mass.
1: Yeah.
0: You know. And if it's done well, it has a real transformative effect on just not just the people, but on the parish. But if it's not done well, it can really kind of kill a parish, you know. The number two complaints that people have about Mass is bad preaching or bad music, you know. And those two things in themselves are what can really make people walk away from a church and hopefully they'll go somewhere else, but to find another Mass, but maybe not.
1: If I might add, too, it has a transformative effect upon the priest, too, because when you celebrate Mass and things are as they should be, it's very uplifting and very beautiful.
0: You know, and it doesn't take a lot of effort to show care, you know, that you pay attention as a priest or a deacon to the particulars of what the church tells you to do, you know. And I always said to the students when I was teaching, just remember that the people of God, when they walk through the doors of the church, are entitled to the church's liturgy and not your liturgy. And I've never really experienced, when the liturgy is done well, according to the order of the church, with all the, various adaptations and choices that can be made, options that are there, when it's done well, people don't walk out saying, you know, I wish we had something different. It's when you don't do it well, and when you start playing around, that you start to hear people say, why is he doing that, or why aren't we doing
1: it? Good point, yeah.
0: You know?
1: And your dissertation had a particular focus on children, didn't it?
0: Well, I wanted to do it on the Eucharistic prayers.
1: Okay.
0: And so I was very interested in writing something on that. And at the time, I discovered that the three then prayers for Masses with children were, no one had written on them other than just a few articles. So I was fortunate enough to get in touch with one of the men who had actually been on the committee that put these together. Kaczynski was his name, and he's from Germany, and he's still alive. And he let me go up. He was teaching in a university, and he had two boxes filled with all of the notebooks and all of the notes from those meetings. So I got to kind of walk through the process of how all three of them were put together and all that. And that's what I wrote my thesis on. So the history of the development of the prayers, how they were used, why they were written, and then some kind of theological, analysis of them as Eucharistic prayers.
1: Sure. So. I've noticed just seeing images of you as you've traveled through the Diocese of Burlington, the great state of Vermont, pictures of you with kids. You obviously, you know, love kids and families. And every parish I've been in, there's always a call for, if it doesn't exist, or a need to build up what people would refer to as the family Mass. How important is that we support families at Sunday liturgy?
0: I think if you do liturgy well, and you pay attention to the fact that we have people from the smallest and the youngest to the oldest in the community, and you do it well, you can meet the needs of the families, you know. So I think one of the most successful things that we had in the parish was Children's Liturgy of the Word, where we had the facilities to have the children whose parents would let them or wanted them to go off for their own celebration of the Word and then come back for the Eucharist.
1: I see, yeah.
0: That worked very well. And, you know, we actually had it in the end in two masses because it was such a hit with the families. But I think, again, if you are preaching, and a lot of times when, like, the Children's Liturgy of the Word wasn't happening and I knew there was going to be a lot of kids there, I'd say, in my homily, I'd say, I'm going to talk to the kids first and then I'm going to talk to the parents. And so then I'd talk to the kids a little point of faith, and then I would build on that point and bring it kind of up to an adult level. You never want to feed the adults children's food. You want to give them adult food, something to consider in their walk of faith.
1: And all of this is to communicate a great mystery in word and sacrament and gesture and silence.
0: Well, yeah, you're right. The number one reality of coming together in liturgy is to offer worthy praise and thanksgiving to God for the salvation offered us through Jesus Christ. And so first is that sense of worship. We come to worship and to thank and praise God for what he has done. But then there's also the sense that the person is being, by being involved in this worship, is encounters the holy sacraments, you know, the sacrament of the Eucharist, the proclamation of the word, whatever it may be, and then is transformed by that to leave the church to go out and spread the good news that Jesus is Lord to his praise and glory forever. So it's both worship and sacrament. You know, sacrament in the sense of something, it's a real encounter with something that's holy and different that should change us. It's like, I always love that phrase, that it's in the Greek, but in the Greek Orthodox and in the Catholic Orthodox, the Catholic Greek churches, where just before communion, the priest holds up the elements and says, holy things for holy people, you know? And that's a wonderful moment when you think about that.
1: And your priesthood and your ministry as a bishop is one of communication of that great and holy mystery. And I'd like to just talk about the ways that you've used communication well and ways that we should all be using them to communicate that gospel message right after a quick break.
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0: I don't know about you, Bishop, but I always think of the church as the great communicator. I mean, that's what we've been doing for two millennia. We don't always do it too well these days, but you're pretty good at it.
1: Well, I try to be. I mean, right from the very beginning, we used the means of communication to spread the good news. Paul's letters, for example, and then the copying of the Gospels and spreading those things out. A church has always tried to stay on top of the various use of communication throughout the centuries. You know, we're not opposed to any particular genre, if you want to use that, or means of communication.
0: Whatever works.
1: Yeah, I mean, they're neutral. I mean, the means of communications themselves are neutral. It's what the content is, what we really focus on and what we try and use. So, for example, I'm very much involved in the digital culture, digital media. And people would say, oh, you know, the internet's bad because of this. I said, well, no, the internet itself is not bad. It's some of the content that's on the internet that we...
0: What I want to know is, how do you balance that camera on the dashboard?
1: Oh, I got a little holder.
0: Oh, okay.
1: I got a little holder, a little thing hanging.
0: Because you do a nice kind of overview of what's happening this week
1: from the
0: front seat of the Episcopal vehicle.
1: Yeah, but I always keep my eyes right down the street.
0: I hope so.
1: I don't look at the camera. I still get people saying, you should pull over when you do it. And I kind of just say, no, I can talk.
0: But you do use social media, digital media, you know, very creatively and effectively. You're always trying to pull out new ways of communicating and getting across the message. And I'm sure you try to encourage your priests, deacons, other people who are in the great diocese of Burlington to do the same.
1: Yeah, I always say you can do as much as you want or as little as you want.
0: Okay.
1: But somehow you should have a presence on the internet in some way, because that's where a lot of people are now. That's where a lot of our millennials, a lot of our young people, even a lot of our older folks.
0: Sure.
1: My mother uses an iPad. I get emails from her every day. You know,
0: good for her.
1: The morning we start off, I send her back an email. You know, she keeps in touch with all of her siblings through email and stuff.
0: Watches Catholic TV.
1: She does watch Catholic TV on her Catholic TV app. Is there a Catholic TV?
0: There
1: app? Is. Okay. And she does that. So so I say, you know, we have to go where the people are and how we can communicate to them. So I try and use digital media as a kind of means of evangelizing through that. But my patron saint, and I think she needs to be the patron saint of digital media, is the little flower, St. Therese. Because she said, how do we love? She said, in little moments, little acts of love, right? And isn't that kind of what we deal with, texting, tweets, which are only 140 characters, emails? So I always say to people, I say, just remember that each time you tweet, each time you text, think of it as a little, like the little flower. It's a little act of goodness. It's a little act of God. Always try and say the good things.
0: I like that.
1: I think it could be St. Clair, but... I mean, Claire and television.
0: No, we like Therese around here. She's the patroness of Catholic TV as well.
1: So yeah, so
0: we
1: I like think we should kind of make a move to get her named as the patroness, because she's a doctor of the church.
0: Absolutely.
1: Get her named as the patroness of digital media, digital culture, or something along those lines. But I use Twitter, I use Facebook, I got this new thing called Periscope, which is connected with Twitter, and I post on videos online, and I do a lot of stuff. But it's also, I kind of base it on what St. Augustine said about spreading the good, about evangelization. And about
0: what did he say?
1: He said that what we need to do is to teach, to please, and to persuade. Oh. And what he meant by please is when you teach, your message should be something that people find interesting. Mm-hmm. You're not pleasing, saying a message that pleases them. But the means of what you're doing is it's attractive. People want to come and hear what you have to say.
0: Kind of like Italian food.
1: Kind of like Italian food or good wine. You know, or even just a good-looking guy in front of a camera, you know, kind of like you and I, or something
0: now,
1: like that.
0: Exactly. Now, like you had nothing else to do, of course, you belong to a much greater organization, larger organization, the United States Conference of Catholic Bishops.
1: Right.
0: And part of that is being on different committees, and you've been elected as the chairman of the Communications Committee. What's that going to mean
1: for
0: your life?
1: It's a three-year commitment. And I was surprised because when we were going into the election last year, I wasn't on the ballot because they choose two people. But one of the bishops that was on the ballot, it was a guy from Boston, Bishop Murphy of Rockville Center.
0: Mm-hmm.
1: He actually was going to retire prior to taking on the office.
0: I see.
1: So according to the guidelines, you can't be a retired bishop before you take on the position. You have, if you retire while you have the position, you can stay on.
0: Mm-hmm.
1: So but he had to retire, offer his retirement. So in place, they said, would you stand up on the ballot? I said, sure. So I was elected, which was a nice thing, a nice, as an auxiliary to be elected by the bishops for a position like that, that's mm-hmm. a very important position, says a lot of, it's humbling, but it also says that they have, you know, people see that maybe I'm somebody who can do the job.
0: And very important in this particular historical moment, too, because of what we're exactly
1: I think so, too.
0: About.
1: I think we're changing. The USCCB is morphing into more of a digital presence, and we're also kind of combining more of a public relations kind of a presence, too. I mean, one of the things we struggle with is that a lot of people like their bishop, but a lot of people don't like the U.S. bishops.
0: Okay.
1: You know, I mean, it's like people like their congressperson, but they don't like Congress.
0: Okay.
1: You know, and so part of it is what we're trying to change the way people view the USCCB and see it in a more positive way. And there's a lot of work there, but hopefully we'll be able to. Because if that gets in the way of the message, you know. In other words, if the messenger is not viewed positively, it's hard to get a positive message out.
0: I see.
1: So it's not about spin. It's all about talking about the things we do well and talk about what we're for, like St. Francis, like Pope Francis does.
0: And the USCCB itself exists to provide avenues for communication between bishops who are responsible as shepherds of various dioceses and enhance that sense of collegiality, doesn't it?
1: It does. I mean, most of us try and are committed to trying to, you know, be on the same frame of things.
0: Sure.
1: And be on the same way of doing things, you know. But there's always a few outliers out there, a few bishops who do things differently and all that. But for the most part, there's a real good spirit of camaraderie and cooperation amongst the bishops of the United States.
0: It must be tough to balance your diocesan responsibilities with your responsibilities on a broader scale in the country.
1: The funny thing is, Pope Francis early on said he doesn't want bishops to be airport bishops.
0: Yeah.
1: So every time one of my staff drops me off, they say, remember, you shouldn't be not to be an airport bishop because I'm getting on the plane. And he's right. Or she's right, you know, whoever says it to me. It's a reminder that this is, I need to be the Bishop of Vermont first mm-hmm. and foremost. And so I say no to a lot of stuff.
0: Yeah.
1: Because when you're on a committee chair, you're also on what's called the administrative committee, which is kind of like the USCCB cabinet. And they have four meetings a year on top of that. So I'm spending a lot of time just in committee work.
0: Yeah. And to prepare for those meetings.
1: Yeah.
0: One final question for you. The church is at the crossroads. Well, the church is always at the crossroads, I suppose, at any moment in history. But if you could make one singular contribution, one singular sensational contribution, what would that be?
1: Right now, it would be if I could find a way to use the digital culture and the digital media as a very positive and substantial way of bringing people into the Catholic Church. In other words, we're doing it, but if the results really played out in a huge way, that would be, to me, an incredible blessing for the church. We're trying to find our way there, but my hope is, by my contributions, that more and more people will come to know Jesus Christ mm-hmm. and to love him, to serve him in the way that you and I do and all other, mm-hmm. and other Catholics do, and know him in his Catholic Church.
0: I'm with you on that. Bishop Coyne, thank you so much for taking the time to talk with us here on Internos. It's always great to see you. Keep on communicating that great news.
1: Thank you, Father. It's been wicked.
0: Wicked awesome.

When did St. Peter receive his vocation? On the shore of the Sea of Galilee, he heard Jesus' voice speak to him. Come and see. Come and follow me. But that wasn't when he received his specific vocation, because Jesus called many to be his disciples and to follow him. It's something we're all called to do, to follow Jesus. The church calls this the universal call or vocation to holiness. It's something we all share in. St. Peter's specific vocation, that came later.

In the middle of the gospel, Jesus asks the apostles, "Who do the crowds say that I am?" They say, "Some say John the Baptist or Elijah or one of the prophets." But then Jesus asks, "Who do you say that I am?" St. Peter, he speaks on behalf of the apostles and he says, "You are the Christ. You are the Son of the living God." And it's in that moment when he identifies who Jesus is, that he is the Lord. That's when St. Peter discovers his own vocation, because in that moment, Jesus says to St. Peter, "And you are Peter, and upon this rock I will build my church, and I give you the keys of the kingdom of heaven, and whatever you loose on earth will be loosed in heaven, whatever you bind on earth will be bound in heaven. The gates of the netherworld shall not prevail against the church." And so it's finally when St. Peter comes to know who Jesus is and to trust him and to confess him, he comes to discover his own vocation, who God has called him to be Peter, the rock of the church. In this series, we'll help you get to know your vocation, who you are made to be, by most of all, getting to know Jesus and trusting him.

Hi, everyone. I'm Kevin Elson, hoping you can join us on This Is the Day on Friday. We have Jennifer Hartley with us. She's the executive director of Mary's Meals. She shares how a simple meal can change a child's life. We'll hear stories from her recent trip to Malawi and learn about the impact of Mary's Meals around the world. So please join us on This Is the Day on Friday, right here on Catholic TV, America's Catholic Television Network.

0: us pray. Clothe us, Lord God, with the virtues of the heart of your Son, and set us aflame with his love, that conformed to his image, we may merit a share in eternal redemption. Through our Lord Jesus Christ, your Son, who lives and reigns with you in the unity of the Holy Spirit, God forever and ever. Amen.
1: We join now in praying the Divine Mercy Chaplet, meditating on the suffering of our Lord Jesus Christ, and we do so here in the presence of a reproduction of the very famous image of the Sacred Heart, painted in 1767 by Pompeo Batoni, and this image blessed by His Holiness Pope Francis. We do so joined together with the Knights of Columbus and their wives, the strong right arm of the Church, begging for God's mercy. In the name of the Father, and of the Son, and of the Holy Spirit, amen. You expired, Jesus, but the source of life gushed forth for souls, and the ocean of mercy opened up for the whole world. O fount of life, unfathomable divine mercy, envelop the whole world and empty yourself out upon us. O blood and water which gushed forth from the heart of Jesus as the fount of mercy for us, I trust in you. Our Father, who art in heaven, hallowed be thy name. Thy kingdom come, thy will be done on earth as it is in heaven.
2: Forgive us our trespasses, as we forgive those who trespass against us.
1: And lead us not into temptation, but deliver us from evil. Hail Mary, full of grace, the Lord is with thee. Blessed art thou among women, and blessed is the fruit of thy womb, Jesus.
3: Holy Mary, Mother of God, pray for us sinners, now and at the hour of our death. Amen.
1: I believe in God, the Father Almighty, creator of heaven and earth, and in Jesus Christ, his only Son, our Lord, who was conceived by the Holy Spirit, born of the Virgin Mary, suffered under Pontius Pilate, was crucified, died, and was buried. He descended into hell. On the third day, he rose again from the dead. He ascended into heaven and is seated at the right hand of God the Father Almighty. From there, he shall come to judge the living and the dead. I believe in the Holy Spirit, the Holy Catholic Church, the communion of saints, the forgiveness of sins, the resurrection of the body, and life everlasting. Amen. Eternal Father, I offer you the body and blood, soul and divinity of your dearly beloved Son, our Lord Jesus Christ, in atonement for our sins and for those of the whole world. For the sake of his sorrowful passion, have mercy on us and on the whole world. For the sake of his sorrowful passion, have mercy on us and on the whole world. For the sake of his sorrowful passion,
3: have mercy on us and on the whole world.
1: For the sake of his sorrowful passion, have mercy on us and on the whole world. For the sake of his sorrowful passion,
3: have mercy on us and on the whole world.
1: For the sake of his sorrowful passion,
3: have mercy on us and on the whole world.
1: For the sake of his sorrowful passion,
3: have mercy on us and on the whole world.
1: For the sake of his sorrowful passion,
3: have mercy on us and on the whole world.
1: For the sake of his sorrowful passion,
3: have mercy on us and on the whole world.
1: For the sake of his sorrowful passion,
3: have mercy on us and on the whole world.
1: Eternal Father, I offer you the body and blood, soul and divinity of your dearly beloved Son, our Lord Jesus Christ, in atonement for our sins and for those of the whole world. For the sake of his sorrowful passion,
3: have mercy on us and on the whole world.
1: For the sake of his sorrowful passion,
3: have mercy on us and on the world.
1: For the sake of his sorrowful passion,
3: have mercy on us and on the whole world.
1: For the sake of his sorrowful passion,
3: have mercy on us and on the whole world.
1: For the sake of his sorrowful passion,
3: have mercy on us and on the whole world.
1: For the sake of his sorrowful passion,
3: have mercy on us and on the whole world.
1: for the sake of his sorrowful passion.
3: Have mercy on us and on the whole world.
1: For the sake of his sorrowful passion,
3: have mercy on us and on the whole world.
1: For the sake of his sorrowful passion,
3: have mercy on us and on the whole world.
1: For the sake of his sorrowful passion,
3: have mercy on us and on the whole world.
1: Eternal Father, I offer you the body and blood, soul and divinity of your dearly beloved Son, our Lord Jesus Christ, in atonement for our sins and for those of the whole world. For the sake of his sorrowful passion,
3: have mercy on us and on the whole world.
1: For the sake of his sorrowful passion,
3: have mercy on us and on the whole world.
1: For the sake of his sorrowful passion,
3: have mercy on us and on the whole world.
1: For the sake of his sorrowful passion,
3: have mercy on us and on the whole world.
1: For the sake of his sorrowful passion,
3: have mercy on us and on the whole world.
1: For the sake of his sorrowful passion,
3: have mercy on us and on the whole world.
1: For the sake of his sorrowful passion,
3: have mercy on us and on the whole world.
1: For the sake of his sorrowful passion,
3: have mercy on us and on the whole world.
1: For the sake of his sorrowful passion,
3: have mercy on us and on the whole world.
1: For the sake of his sorrowful passion,
3: have mercy on us and on the whole world.
1: For the sake of his sorrowful passion,
3: have mercy on us and on the whole world.
1: Eternal Father, I offer you the body and blood, soul and divinity of your dearly beloved Son, our Lord Jesus Christ, in atonement for our sins and for those of the whole world. For the sake of his sorrowful passion,
3: have mercy on us and all of the world.
1: For the sake of his sorrowful passion,
3: have mercy on us and all of the world.
1: For the sake of his sorrowful passion,
3: have mercy on us and all of the world.
1: For the sake of his sorrowful passion,
3: have mercy on us and all of the world.
1: For the sake of his sorrowful passion,
3: have mercy on us and all of the world.
1: For the sake of his sorrowful passion,
3: have mercy on us and all of the world.
1: For the sake of his sorrowful passion,
3: have mercy on us and all of the world.
1: For the sake of his sorrowful passion,
3: have mercy on us and all of the world.
1: For the sake of his sorrowful passion,
3: have mercy on us and all of the world.
1: For the sake of his sorrowful passion,
3: have mercy on us and all the world.
1: For the sake of his sorrowful passion,
3: have mercy on us and all the world.
1: Eternal Father, I offer you the

0: body and blood, soul and divinity of your dearly beloved Son, our Lord Jesus Christ, in atonement for our sins and for those of the whole world. For the sake of his sorrowful passion,
1: have mercy on us and the whole world.
0: For the sake of his sorrowful passion,
1: have mercy on us and the whole world.
0: For the sake of his sorrowful passion,
1: have mercy on us and all the world.
0: For the sake of his sorrowful passion,
1: have mercy on us and all the world.
0: For the sake

0: full passion.
1: Have mercy on us and all the world.
0: For the sake of his sorrowful passion.
1: Have mercy on us and all the world.
0: For the sake of his sorrowful passion.
1: Have mercy on us and all the world.
0: For the sake of his sorrowful passion.
1: Have mercy on us and all the world.
0: For the sake of his sorrowful passion.
1: Have mercy on us and all the world.
0: For the sake of his sorrowful passion.
1: Have mercy on us and all the world.
0: Holy God, holy mighty one, holy immortal one, have mercy on us and on the whole world. Holy God, holy mighty one, holy immortal one, have mercy on us and on the whole world. Holy God, holy mighty one, holy immortal one,
1: have mercy on us and on the whole world.
0: Let us pray. Eternal God, in whose mercy is endless and the treasury of compassion inexhaustible, look kindly upon us and increase your mercy in us, that in difficult moments we might not despair nor become despondent, but with great confidence submit ourselves to your holy will, which is love and mercy itself. And we ask this through Christ our Lord. In the name of the Father, and of the Son, and of the Holy Spirit. Amen. Pope Francis explains the connection between Christ's suffering and his Sacred Heart that we honor here today in his encyclical letter, Dilexit Nos, writing, "The wound in Christ's side, the wellspring of living water, remains open in the risen body of the Savior. The deep wound inflicted by the lance and the wounds of the crown of thorns that customarily appear in representations of the Sacred Heart are an inseparable part of this devotion, in which we contemplate the love of Christ, who offered himself in sacrifice to the very end. The heart of the risen Lord preserves the signs of that complete self-surrender, which entailed intense sufferings for our sake. It is natural, then, that the faithful should wish to respond not only to the immense outpouring of love, but also to the suffering that the Lord chose to endure for the sake of that love. Uniting our hearts to the heart of the Lord Jesus, as imaged here in this painting by Pompeo Batoni, blessed by Pope Francis, we pray now for the Lord's mercy by offering the litany of the Sacred Heart of Jesus, and the response will be, have mercy on us. Lord, have mercy.
1: Lord, have mercy.
0: Christ, have mercy.
1: Christ, have mercy.
0: Lord, have mercy.
1: Lord, have mercy.
0: God, our Father in heaven,
1: have mercy on us.
0: God, the Son, Redeemer of the world,
1: have mercy on us.
0: God, the Holy Spirit,
1: have mercy on us.
0: Holy Trinity, one God,
1: have mercy on us.
0: Heart of Jesus, Son of the Eternal Father,
1: have mercy on us.
0: Heart of Jesus, formed by the Holy Spirit in the womb of the Virgin Mary,
1: have mercy on us.
0: Heart of Jesus, one with the eternal Word.
1: Have mercy on us.
0: Heart of Jesus, infinite in majesty.
1: Have mercy on us.
0: Heart of Jesus, holy temple of God.
1: Have mercy on us.
0: Heart of Jesus, tabernacle of the Most High.
1: Have mercy on us.
0: Heart of Jesus, house of God and gate of heaven.
1: Have mercy on us.
0: Heart of Jesus, aflame with love for us.
1: Have mercy on us.
0: Heart of Jesus, source of justice and love.
1: Have mercy on us.
0: Heart of Jesus, full of goodness and love.
1: Have mercy on us.
0: Heart of Jesus, wellspring of all virtue.
1: Have mercy on us.
0: Heart of Jesus, worthy of all praise.
1: Have mercy on us.
0: Heart of Jesus, King and center of all hearts.
1: Have mercy on us.
0: Heart of Jesus, treasure house of wisdom and knowledge.
1: Have mercy on us.
0: Heart of Jesus, in whom there dwells the fullness of God.
1: Have mercy.

0: us.
1: Heart of Jesus, in whom the Father is well pleased.
0: Have mercy on us.
1: Heart of Jesus, from whose fullness we have all received.
0: Have mercy on us.
1: Heart of Jesus, desire of the eternal hills.
0: Have mercy on us.
1: Heart of Jesus, fountain of life and holiness.
0: Have mercy on us.
1: Heart of Jesus, patient and full of mercy.
0: Have mercy on us.
1: Heart of Jesus, generous to all who turn to you.
0: Have mercy on us.
1: Heart of Jesus, atonement for our sins.
0: Have mercy on us.
1: Heart of Jesus, overwhelmed with insults.
0: Have mercy on us.
1: Heart of Jesus, broken for our sins.
0: Have mercy on us.
1: Heart of Jesus, obedient even to death.
0: Have mercy on us.
1: Heart of Jesus, pierced by a lance.
0: Have mercy on us.
1: Heart of Jesus, source of all consolation.
0: Have mercy on us.
1: Heart of Jesus, our life and resurrection.
0: Have mercy on us.
1: Heart of Jesus, our peace and reconciliation.
0: Have mercy on us.
1: Heart of Jesus, victim for our sins.
0: Have mercy on us.
1: Heart of Jesus, salvation of all who trust in you.
0: Have mercy on us.
1: Heart of Jesus, hope of all who die in you.
0: Have mercy on us.
1: Heart of Jesus, who takes away the sins of the world.
0: Have mercy on us.
1: Heart of Jesus, delight of all the saints.
0: Have mercy on us.
1: Lamb of God, who take away the sins of the world.
0: Have mercy on us.
1: Lamb of God, you take away the sins of the world.
0: Have mercy on us.
1: Lamb of God, you take away the sins of the world.
0: Have mercy on us.
1: Jesus, gentle and humble of heart, touch our hearts and make them like your own. Let us pray. Grant, we pray, Almighty God, that we who glory in the heart of your beloved Son and recall the wonders of his love for us may be made worthy to receive an overflowing measure of grace from that font of heavenly gifts, through Christ our Lord.
0: Amen. Amen.

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Blessed be Jesus in the most holy sacrament of the altar. Blessed be the Holy Spirit, the Paraclete. Blessed be the great Mother of God, Mary most holy. 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Blessed be her glorious assumption. Blessed be the name of Mary, virgin and mother. 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Blessed be God in his angels and in his saints.

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Amen.

Lord Jesus, Good Shepherd, you walk through our streets and squares, enter tall buildings and humble neighborhoods, and silently accompany millions who seek meaning amid noise and haste.

You know, Lord, the heart of the city, its lights and shadows, its noise and loneliness. We know that cities are called to be places of freedom and opportunity, but they can also become spaces of anonymity and isolation. That's why today we ask you for a renewed gaze, able to discover in urban life fertile ground for proclaiming your gospel.

Give us a creative and deep faith that doesn't remain in words, but becomes flesh through simple and loving gestures. Make us a church that goes forth, able to reach out to the peripheries, to console those who are lonely, and to sow fraternity and connection instead of giving in to indifference.

Lord, may our urban communities be open and welcoming homes, places where hope is shared, where no one feels invisible, and where the joy of your gospel shines in the hidden lives of so many brothers and sisters. Make us your witnesses in the city, bold and creative missionaries who proclaim your love with their lives, a love capable of overcoming haste, noise, and anonymity. Amen.

0: This program was paid for by the friends and partners of Bruce Downs Catholic Ministries.
1: Well, hello, everybody. It's wonderful to have you with us. I pray wherever you are that you know that God is with you exactly in the place where you are. Well, we are in Lent, and Lent is this wilderness season. It's this time when we enter with Jesus into the wilderness. And I want to start today by just looking back about what we've talked about so far in Lent, because I'm going somewhere. I'm going somewhere. In the very first message, we talked about when you wanted more but settled for less. You wanted your life to be something more than it was, and yet, well, just life turned out to be what it is, and you settled for something less. I've asked so many people through the years, did you think your life would be what it is right now? When you thought of yourself years ago, did you think you would look like that? Did you think you would have achieved what you did? I've been doing this work for so long, I now meet people who are 40 and 50 years old who sat in youth groups that I ran. And I remember asking that question decades ago, who do you think you will be? And I'm meeting some of them now in their 40s, and I'm able to say, how did you answer that question? And it's kind of a weird thing, which means I'm old, to be able to do that. But it's a fascinating, you know, when you settled for more, when you wanted more, but you settled for less. And then last time we talked about when we stop settling for second best. And today I want to talk about turning is harder than wanting. I'll explain what I mean by that. That's the title of today, turning is harder than wanting. Wanting, does that say waiting? It's meant to say wanting, but you never know. Wait, I'll work that in, all right? I'll work waiting in, right? I'm sure that's what I wrote. But anyway, turning is harder than wanting or even waiting. How many people like to wait? When I was younger, I just wanted it now. I wanted the wisdom that I have now. And what's wisdom? Wisdom's the capacity to look back based on all the things you know, the experiences you have, and realize that there's insight that you just can't know until you know it. You just can't know it until you know it. When I was young, there were things that I thought were important and I wanted. And now I get to be older and I've got some of those things, and they're really not that important. But at the time, I thought they were. I thought they'd matter. I want to just divert for a little bit. I want to have a look at a scripture from the book of Hebrews. And because there have been some people around the world have asked me, why have I spoken from the same two scriptures for the last couple of weeks? And I'm going to stay with the same scriptures we've been in. And we may actually not get out of these scriptures through all of Lent. And it says in Hebrews, indeed, the word of God is living and active, sharper than any two-edged sword, piercing until it divides soul from spirit, joints from marrow. It's able to judge the thoughts and the intentions of the heart. It's not a static book. The scriptures is not like a novel. It's not like I read something and I know it. It's not a book of history. It is the word of God, and the church teaches us that it's still speaking. It's still speaking. Now, identity, which in our offering today was such a key component of what was talked about. Identity, who we are. And we have been, in the book of Habakkuk chapter 2, at my wedding, some 43 years ago, that was the reading that we chose. And in the book of Habakkuk, it says this, write the vision down so that someone can run with it. And I've been waiting all my life to write the vision of what I think God has wanted me to do. And so a year ago, I started writing. And when I started, I remember I wrote down 20 pages and I put it out, and some people said, oh, that's a lot. And then slowly as I began to think about God's word, which is living and active, The scriptures are that. His word to us is living and active. And currently, I've written 1,414 pages. And there's still a few hundred to go. And the reason is because we're going to unfold this thing of what God is talking to us about. What's God planted in you? And so the reason I'm going to come back to the same scriptures is because you don't read it and you get it. Years ago, I went to a weekend away from Friday, all day Saturday, all day Sunday, to listen to a guy speak on the first 10 verses of the book of Titus. And it was just 3 days. And we just stayed in the one place. We didn't stay long. I went once to and heard a guy give a message on the word thee. And he gave an entire message based on the word thee in the context of where it was. You don't read something and go, oh, I heard that one before. You never do that with the Bible. That's the reason why the church has the cycle of readings. We keep going over and over and over. And if you're as old as me, you've been around them a few times. And the church is just going to keep doing that because it's living, it's active, and you don't hear it the same. So I want to read to you this scripture. Now in Jerusalem by the sheep goat, there's a pool called in Hebrew Bethesda, which has 5 porticos. In these lay many invalids, blind, lame, and paralyzed. One man was there who had been ill for 38 years. And when Jesus saw him lying there and knew that he had been there a long time, he said to him, do you want to be made well? And the sick man answered him, sir, I have no one to put me into the pool. And when the water is stirred up and while I'm making my way, someone else stands down ahead of me. And Jesus had said to him, stand up, take your mat and walk. At once the man was made well and he took up his mat and began to walk. Now that day was the Sabbath. Now Jesus asks the man a question, do you want to be made well? He doesn't answer it. What he does is he gives the reasons or excuses why he's not being made well. Now the second scripture that we've looked at, that's the first scripture, the second scripture that we looked at was the scripture of Jesus Jesus being baptized and then immediately the Holy Spirit taking him into the wilderness where he's tested for 40 days. And in verse 1 and 2 it says, then Jesus was led by the Spirit, the Holy Spirit, into the wilderness to be tempted by the devil. And he fasted for 40 days and 40 nights and afterwards he was famished. And the Catechism of the Catholic Church, the summary document of what Catholics believe, tells us that the church links itself to Jesus in the 40 days of Lent, of Jesus in the wilderness. And in the wilderness, Jesus is tempted, and he's tempted with 3 temptations. You can imagine, if you're in there for 40 days, you get pretty hungry, don't you? And so what does he get tempted with? He gets tempted with hunger. And the devil says to him, hey, see these stones? Turn them into bread. You don't need to be dependent on God the Father. You don't have to be obedient to the Holy Spirit that led you here. You can be dependent on yourself. Then he takes him up onto the top of a temple and he says to him, listen, look, throw yourself off. Convince everybody it's you because the angels will appear and they'll catch you and everyone will go, ah, it is you. Rather than work to God's plan, work to your plan and just convince everybody that it's you now. The third is this. I'll take you up and onto a high mountain that we could read and I'll show you all the kingdoms of the earth and you could have them all. You could be Lord of them all. You could have them all. In other words, you could have power. You could have power. And we know that Jesus rejects it. So here's Jesus. He's been baptized. The Holy Spirit comes upon him. A voice from heaven says, this is my beloved son. This great moment. And he gets taken into the desert. And he's tempted in the desert. And there's so many things we could talk about. When God anoints you, God blesses you, God works in your life, he takes us into deserts. He takes us into places of testing. He takes us into places of hardship. And who we really are becomes evident in hardship. I've done a number of training things about employing staff in church work and in ministry work. And one of the things that's often been said in a number of the places that I've been for training is that they've often said, when you're going to employ someone, before you employ them, see if you can travel with them or get them to come and travel with you. Because you want to see what they're like when they're tired. Because right now we've all got presentation game face on, don't we? We've all put on our makeup. Well, all you women have, and some men, you know. You know, we've all got ourselves pretty, and we're all together. And we are all deliberately presenting who we want to be to each other right now. But make people hungry. Make them tired. Give them experiences of being left out, not chosen, overlooked. See what they're like when someone offends them. Do they carry offense? Because the scripture is very clear. Look at this. The Bible says, do not take offense when someone hurts you. Do not be offended, the Bible tells us. You can read it. I've listened to entire series of talks on it. Don't take offense. And see, because the person who's on that side of everything is the real you. That's the real you. Because right now we've all got presentation face on. Presentation face is how we want people to see us. If I came to you today and said, listen, I'd like you to give this, do that. I'd like to give up this. We'd get a view of who you are. How many of us, when things are easy, say yes, yes, but when they're difficult, oh. And so we go, and so the church gives us this season called Lent to become face to face with who we really are. Not how we are all spruced up and looking pretty and presenting ourselves in the way we are. Someone sent me this quote, and they said this: if I live the next 10 years the way I've lived the last 7 days, who will I become? Think about your last 7 days. If you live your life the way you've lived this last 7, who would you become? Would you be who God is calling you to be? Because the church gives us Lent so that we stop and we say, I am who God is calling me to be. Which means that we have to have an understanding of who God is calling us to be. That we have to have, in a sense, that North Star. This is who he's asking Bruce to be, Peter to be, John to be, Mary, Susie. Who's he asking you to be? And Lent brings us to this question where we have to line up every year and say, am I who God is calling me to be? Because the truth is, for many of us, the answer is, if we stopped and I brought you all up here, or somehow you're able to appear on the screen from around the world, many people would say, no, I'm not really. I'm not who I wanted to be. I didn't think I'd look like that. I didn't think I'd be that weight. I didn't think I'd be that unkempt. I thought I would have studied more. I thought I'd had a better marriage. I thought I would have been a better dad. I thought I might have achieved more in my work. I thought I wouldn't have prioritized money and power and things that took me away from family like I did. The gospel, the church gives us this because it says it's important to us, for us to reflect and to stop and to say, this is what Lent is, and this is who you're called. And Lent is that season of deep introspection. It's not a time to feel bad. You read the scriptures, it doesn't say anywhere, and this is a time where you'll feel sorry for yourself or you'll feel bad, or not at all. It's a question of taking yourself out and having a good talk to yourself. I'm old enough to have lived my life through seasons when I've been faithful to what I believe God has asked me to be, and I can tell you seasons when I have been very unfaithful. And the seasons when I've been unfaithful, it's been because I've been tired, or I've been lazy, or in most cases, because I've been scared to pay the price of what it would take to be who God called me to be. I wouldn't pay the price. Well, in the daily devotionals this week, I was very confronted by one of the daily devotionals today. And I appreciate that many people think when you're presenting them, that you're presenting them and you're doing it from the perspective of, here's what I know, and now let me tell you what I know. But the way I do the daily devotionals, because it comes out of my prayer, and particularly this Lent has been coming out of my prayer, it's what is God doing in me, in the church, in us, and what I hear. And so the daily devotional has been very confronting to me into my life and how I am. I haven't written it like a program. I haven't written it in advance. It's like, what is God saying? What's the current word? What's he saying? What's he doing in me? And there was something I was really confronted by this week. And if you listen to the daily devotionals, you'd have heard me talk about a bit of this. And it was from the book of Deuteronomy. Now, the book of Deuteronomy is the story of Moses telling the people again after 40 years in the desert who they are and what God's called them to. See, because you remember the people of Israel were in Egypt for 430 years. God gets Moses. He calls them out. God says, I'm going to take you to a land that's flowing with milk and honey. He walks them up. They walk up to the promised land. He sends in 12 spies. 10 come back and say, we can't take the land. We can't. We want to go into a land that's just unoccupied and our future is fantastic and we don't have to work for it. But a principle of the Bible is that every one of us who has a promised land has to fight for it. You want a better life, you want a better marriage, you want a better whoever you are, a better way of seeing yourself, you've got to fight for that. Principle of the scriptures is it just isn't given to you on a plate. Look at the lives of the saints, the holy men and women of God through history. You want to be and be able to say, I'm standing before God. You've got to fight for that place where you say, I'm standing before God and what he's asking of me. And so 10 of them say, we're not going to go in. All the people get corrupted by listening to what was said, that we couldn't take the land. And so for 40 years, God walks them through the desert around and around. And as we know, everybody over 20 died in the desert. And the only ones who got in into the promised land eventually were those who were 20 and under at the time that God invited them to go in, and Joshua and Caleb, two of the spies who said, yes, we can take it. They're the only ones who got in. So everybody else was now, you know, if they were 20, 40 years have gone by, they're now 60-year-olds. And anybody that was born in the desert, the maximum age 60. But then you've got these other guys, Caleb and Joshua, who are a lot older. Yeah? And so they get ready to cross into the promised land for the second time. And Moses brings them all right up to the River Jordan, and they're ready to cross into the promised land. And the book of Deuteronomy is reminding them who you are, telling them who they are before God. And then in chapter 30, verse 15, it says, he says, see, I have set before you today life and prosperity, death and adversity. He says to them, everything I've told you in which would become called the book of Deuteronomy, see, I've set before you everything today that is life and prosperity, what you need to do. If you follow these things, you will enter in and you will experience life and you will experience prosperity. But if you don't, I've presented to you what also will be death and adversity. So see, I have set before you today life and prosperity, death and adversity. Verse 19, it says, and I call heaven and earth to witness this against you today, that I have set before you life and death, blessings and curses. He says, I'm calling heaven and earth, everyone, all of heaven, all of earth, to witness to the fact I've told you. I've told you that if you do these things, you will experience life. But I've also told you if you don't do these things, you'll experience death and adversity. And then he says to them, and I feel this as a father, as a dad, when I've talked to my kids, when they've come to me with ideas, and sometimes their ideas are really good, and sometimes their ideas are a bit crazy. You know how all of us at some stage in our lives have all thought of wild things to do, and With the hindsight, you'd have stopped and gone, don't do it. And people with wisdom stop and go, yeah, I wouldn't do that. But and I remember, I've had this thought at times where I've talked to my kids and I've said this to them, choose life. And Moses says to them, choose life so that you and your descendants may live. Loving the Lord your God, obeying him and holding fast him, for that means life to you and length of days, so that you may live in the land the Lord swore to give your ancestor Abraham, to Isaac and to Jacob. What's he saying? He's saying to them, he says, choose life, do what you have to do. Be who you have to be so that you would experience life. So your choice, everybody. I've said it before you now. And we know Moses dies, he doesn't enter into the promised land, but he tells them to choose and to do what they have to do. Now the church comes along. The church comes along and says, we're going to give you this season for 40 days. And you know at the end of this season what's coming. There's the death of Jesus where sin is overcome and the opportunity of eternal life and heaven is given to us. And the church says in Lent, choose life.

Choose life. Choose life. Choose life. Choose life and prosperity. But you could just continue to ignore what the King of Kings and the Lord of Lords, the Father who sent the Son to die and rise, you can ignore that and not allow that. And you can just continue to live in death and adversity. You can. And the church comes along and it says, are you who God is calling you to be? That's why it's such an intense season of repentance, of turning, not feeling bad. When I was young, I was raised in the family, and I've told this story before, but I've got a different reason for telling it today. My mum and dad migrated to this country. They came from a place due to political issues, had to leave a country. When they left, they weren't allowed to take anything out of the country, any savings, money, nothing. They left with nothing. And they eventually get here, and they turn up with nothing, which is not uncommon when so many people do that. So many people do that when they travel from other countries. I can see some of your heads nodding. And you travel from other countries and you come with nothing. Mum and Dad had already started having children when they arrived with nothing. And it affected my dad deeply. And if you know my dad, he was an awesome man, a wonderful man, and I remember one day he's sitting me down, and this is a talk he had, I think, with all of his sons. There were five boys, and I think we all got the same talk. And I've talked to some of my brothers, and they all talk about getting the same talk. In the last few years, we all got the same talk. And the talk was this: son, you know, life is uncertain. Life is uncertain. This is what you should do with your life. Get a job. Get a job that's secure. Get a job, say, with the government, because that's what I've done, son. Get a job with the government. And when you finish school, do a bit of study. And then after you finish that, get a job in a place that's secure. And then probably one day you'll get married. And then save up your money. And just stay there and be safe. Be safe. And then you'll probably have some children, and then maybe you'll need to expand your house, and you'll do that at some point in time. And he said to me, and then you'll go on some holidays, maybe a couple of times, go on holidays through your life. And he said, along the way, save for your retirement. And he said, that's life. That's it. And I bought into that when I was young. I thought, well, that's it. You got a job for somewhere that's safe. You do a bit of study, get married, save your money, have kids. And all my brothers talk about it. But what I didn't bank on was God. I didn't bank on the interruption that God can bring. You know how God can talk into your life? So God comes along. I've had the big talk with Dad. I kind of buy that because he was kind of my hero. I buy that, that's all I'm going to do. And then I hear the Lord say to me, hey, Bruce, I want you to proclaim the gospel to the ends of the earth, and you'll be alone. And I want you to risk everything you've got. And I want you to risk it over and over and over. And I want you to sit your children down, which we did. And I want you to say to them, we could give you money to give you a better life, but we're going to give that money to others so that they would know Jesus. And so you're not going to have the holidays that other kids have. You're not going to have the same stuff that others have. You're not going to go on the holidays that other people go on. And you're going to watch other people have far more than you. And you're going to have to keep risking your home and live with the possibility that you could lose everything immediately, but so that another person could come to me. In other words, I want you to risk everything. So here's my earthly father saying, son, security, security. And my Father in heaven saying, do you trust me? Because what's the issue of Jesus in the desert? The issue of Jesus in the desert and the three temptations, the temptation

is one of trust. Do you trust me? Do you trust me that you don't have to turn those bread into stone? You don't have to make a spectacle of yourself in order to get people to believe. You don't have to have power. Do you trust me that I have it? Do you have it? Because that's the story of the desert, of Jesus in the wilderness. And so here's my earthly father saying to me, and I'm conditioned into this thought, security. And then God starts saying to me, live with the possibility you got nothing, Bruce. And that even the little you have, you may lose. When I was younger, a Catholic priest used to say to me all the time that my relationship, our relationship with God, was not meant to be something that was stagnant. It was meant to grow. He spent heaps of time with me over and over, helping me grow in my relationship with God. That helped me in ways I couldn't have imagined. Well, I want to be able to send you a daily devotional video, just a very short video that you can receive into your inbox every day. And its goal is to help you grow in your relationship with God. There are people in countries all over the world who receive this every day. And many people tell me it has blessed them. It had blessed me, what this priest did for me, and I'm passing it on to others. So why don't you go and register right now, and I pray that these daily devotionals that come every day will bless you.

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1: 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For more information, I invite you to visit our website, vocationsboston.org, or to follow us on Facebook or Instagram at Vocations Boston. Thank you.
2: Hello, I'm Bishop Reed, standing in the magnificent Cathedral Basilica of the Assumption in Covington, Kentucky. 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

0: Welcome to season four of Some Seminarians. I'm Luis de la Cruz.
1: I'm Joseph Duque.
2: I'm Deacon Evan Wittig.
0: And today we'll be talking about the virtue of temperance, one of the four cardinal virtues. So just to start off, I'm going to give you the catechism definition is the moral virtue that moderates the attraction of pleasures and provides balance in the use of created goods. So it's all about
3: balance in the universe. You may have one donut, not a dozen.

0: Listen.
1: Fair. Don't be like Homer Simpson. Yeah. Have you seen that meme?
2: No.
1: Well, he's like, he's in hell or something. It's just like a machine that just keeps feeding him donut after donut after donut.
2: I remember that episode where he's like just stuck and it's like a conveyor belt almost.
1: Yeah. So not like that.
2: No.
1: This is something else.
2: No, but yeah, temperance is a super important virtue that I think is often overlooked. Because it's in our culture today, it's all about how much we can get.
1: It's instant gratification culture.
2: Yes.
1: I mean, there's just like overabundance, overstimulation of just things that you can like, I guess, satisfy your senses with. Like there's podcasts, there's TV shows, streaming services, Uber Eats, DoorDash, all these things that you can just, I want this now and I'll get it. So I think that temperance is a very, very countercultural, especially today.
2: Yeah. No, I agree. And you were just like on social media, because you brought that to mind. It even has like a neurological component to it. Mm-hmm. People like TikTok is made in such a way that I used to have TikTok and I got rid of it because I realized how addictive it is how hard it is to, in a sense, control how much time you spend with it. Because there would be a point where like, well, it's only about 8 seconds or I don't know how many seconds. There's a few seconds where you're on there. And then you could, if you don't like it, you can move to the next thing. I remember one time I was, when I had TikTok, I was bored and I just kept flipping it and I just kept flipping faster and faster and faster. I was like, why am I flipping so fast?
1: Next thing you know, like 3 hours passed.
2: Oh, that's exactly it. That's exactly it. So I was like, okay, I need to make use of my time in a healthy way. And like you just wasted 3 hours of just sitting there, or even like for me, it would be one of the last things I would do before I fell asleep. And so I would just be there and then wake up in the morning really groggy, and I did it to myself. There's that use of temperance versus its opposing, the sin is gluttony.
1: Yeah.
3: That's a good point, Lewis. The temperance can be not just the what you're doing, you know, if it's pleasure or eating or something like that, or watching TV, but also use of time, you know. Good balance in your use of time. If you spend all your time on TV, then your other parts of your life are suffering, you know. So temperance, I think it's balance is good. Creative things are to help us. They're not to be something that we're addicted to. So if we have any addiction at all, we need to pray for that virtue of temperance.
1: Yeah, and I think that's important to make note of is like food and watching TV and listening to music or stuff like that isn't bad, isn't evil in itself, but it's we need to use them in the proper way. We can't let them control us. We need to have control over them so that we don't get like sucked into them and, you know, like you were saying, become addicted to them. And so it takes a lot of willpower and discipline. I think that's a big thing. And temperance is just self-will and growing in discipline.
2: Yeah. And discipline is a skill. Like you are a musician, you play violin. Like it takes discipline to show up to the practice room every single day.
1: Yeah. And consistency.
2: Yeah.
1: Just being insistent about it, just taking it one day at a time. And over time, you start to see changes. You start to see growth. Yeah. Differences happening.
2: But our culture says the opposite of just like you can have it now, all in its fullness, but that sort of discipline over time, those longer goals are sometimes more difficult to achieve in this culture, I think.
1: Yeah.
2: But something I heard you say, Deacon Evan, was like about the goodness, things were created, were good.
3: Yeah.
2: It reminded me of Thomas Merton talked a little bit because he had an ecumenical dialogue with Buddhists, but he stated how the Buddhist perspective was that creation is evil, but the Christian Catholic perspective is God created everything good. I mean, the Bible says God created this and it was good.
1: Yeah.
2: So the difference spiritually is, he stated that Buddhists detach themselves because it is evil. All creation created good, but that the monastic or the Catholic detaches themselves from things because it is good, and it needs to learn. We need to learn how to use it in a good way, in a proper way. And so it goes to the St. Augustine's hierarchy of goods. Like, everything is good that God created, but there's a hierarchy to it. What comes first? Loving God.
1: Yeah.
2: That's the first and foremost thing. And if then I would, I mean, everybody has different hierarchies in some ways because we're all different, but family is very important. And then let's say you enjoy sports. Let's say you enjoy games, video games. Well, if you put video games above family or sports above family and you're not taking care of your own family, that is an issue. That's an issue with temperance.
1: Even stuff like work or studying, like that many people will be like, well, the more you do of that, the better. But no, like it can get in the way of even higher goods like family, your own relationship with God. You mm-hmm. can sacrifice your relationship with God for, no, I got to study more. I got to know more.
2: I felt when I first started the seminary, I felt that myself of like, so we have to have this balance formation of this human side of us, this intellectual side, which is school, the spiritual side, which is prayer. So I had my prayer life, but then I started seeing like the weight of all the readings we had to do for school. And I noticed over time within that first or second year, I was focusing so much on school that my spiritual life started to come down mm-hmm. and my prayer life started to come down. And that had to do with that discipline and temperance of like, okay, how do I balance? We talked about balance in the...
3: I have the answer to that.
2: Oh, tell me, how do I balance?
3: Luis, I have a structure, and it's called PLOW. P for prayer, L for O, L for love, O for obedience, and W for work. Mm-hmm. And then I grade myself. You know, each one's worth 25 points. So if I do everything perfectly, I have 100. You'll be glad to know that I never get 100. But it's good to have that sense of what you were talking about, the prayer, the studying would be under work. Obedience would be obeying the rules of the community. You know, we have a structure here, a structured life, which I like. I like having all those different things. Mm-hmm. Fridays is community day. We have a day of the week designed for community. So that's all. I think that gives us that balance, you know, and they're trying to build it into us that when we are priests and out on our own, we have that discipline of those four dimensions of our lives. So I call it PLOW. Prayer, love, obedience, and work. And of course, if I don't love, I'm kind of, that's like an F. That's not good.
2: Yeah. That's such a great way, and it's such a practical way to check in with yourself to see if you're practicing that virtue.
1: Uh-huh. So, I don't know. Do you have any personal experience of like how temperance has helped your own life or the model of other people in the Christian world?
3: Well, Joseph, since I started this, I spend quite time with the Lord, and it could be just praying the office or having quiet time in the chapel with Jesus, and he's kind of, believe it or not, I think he talks to me, and God says, too much TV, Evan. I think it's the conscience. I'm not sure. So I used to watch a lot of TV, and when I was you guys' age, I could binge watch TV all week, and I've gotten a lot better. But that was before they had video games, and the phone was attached to the wall. But anyway,
1: I remember that.
2: I don't remember. No, I'm kidding. I do remember.
3: So the Lord said, I was watching too much TV, so I started cutting it way back, turning it off, so I'm down to like an hour a day, and even now it's more YouTube than TV, so I'll watch some comedy or maybe a little Jordan Peterson. If I'm watching something educational, I said, that's good, but, you know, entertainment, jokes, dry bar, whatever, that entertainment aspect of the media, I keep that to an hour a day.
2: So what this sounds like to me is almost like practicing fasting. So you're limiting some of this stuff and you're fasting from it. And I think that that's super important for temperance. But fasting can be dangerous too, I think, because you can... You can be untemperate with fasting itself. Like, I'm going to go all in. I'm super excited.
1: I'm not going to eat for a whole week.
2: Yeah. That's exactly it. I've seen, especially when we come into the spiritual life and we come into this new relationship with Jesus, There's this fire to all in, but all in means to use other virtues like prudence.
1: Yeah.
2: So temperance can't be alone. And if you're like, I'm going to fast for a full week without prudence, and if you're making yourself unhealthy,

0: I don't know if he had a conversion, but he was on fire. Like, he was really wanting to do fasting and all that. So he went out into the desert, fasted like crazy, but like wrecked his health. And then he had to come back into the city, but like his health was just never the same after that. So even like these holy figures that we honor in the church, like, have experiences of like being so on fire that they, some of them might take it too far.
1: That's why I think one of the spiritual masters, Teresa of Avila, talks about the devil is not afraid to use good to harm the person. Because in itself, it seems like a good thing to fast, to be very, very extreme temperate on the surface level, but he's not afraid to use it to harm the person.
2: I like the idea, man. We talked about balance earlier, and I like St. Ignatius. I've been on one of his retreats, he talks about the purpose of our existence is to love and serve and honor God, you know. So created things are to help us. And so if fasting helps us, then we do it. But if we take it too far where it's hurting us, then we need to actually maybe cut it out, you know. And we need to be indifferent to created things. We can take them or leave them. We're not addicted to anything. And that way, even fasting, if it's not healthy, you need to be willing to give that up, or at least, you know, get back to where you're taking care of your body and giving your body what you need. Because, you know, we are incarnational. God became a human being to show us how to be a human being. So we can use Jesus as our model. We know that he ate and drank. And I think one reason they ran out of wine, because Jesus was there and his disciples drinking all the wine. And so Mary's going, they ran out of wine and it's all your fault, Jesus. And he goes, who, me? So anyway, that sense of balance, you know, even in the spiritual life, it needs to be balanced with family and friends and relationships and things like that.
1: Mm-hmm. Yeah, and one of the dangers I see in fasting when trying to work in temperance is this, like, maybe spiritual athleticism that's being trying to develop, which is not a bad thing in itself, but the extreme of it can, like we were saying, can harm the person, but it could also lead to pride, which is the opposite of humility.
0: Yeah.
1: Because they're like, well, this is how the saints did. This is how I have to do it. And look, all these other people are not fasting like I am. And so that's a real danger, I think.
0: That's so easy. Well, at least for me, it's like, I don't know, like on Ash Wednesday or Good Friday, and like days where we have to fast, and then just seeing, it's such an easy temptation to just see like non-Catholics, non-Christians be like, oh man, they're not fasting. Look at them. Look at me. I'm fasting. I haven't eaten all day.
2: I got my ashes. You don't. But don't make an ash out of yourself. I had an interesting thing happen when it was several years ago, and it was very profound, so I'll share it. So a lot of times you can do ashes after Mass, and then they get their ashes, they leave. But liturgically, they say do it after the homily, before the offertory. So we were doing it after the homily, before the offertory, and I noticed I was giving people ashes, and they were leaving the church. And after I was finished with my group, I went up to the microphone. I says, please don't leave the Holy Mass. You know, stay for the Holy Mass, you know. And I shared that with some people and said, well, you really shouldn't speak in anger. And I didn't think I was angry, but one of the guys that was there said, yep, you were loud. So the next day, God said something very strong to my heart. He said, Evan, you're no better than them. So we have to see ourselves as sinners. We're told to strive. We're here to strive for holiness. We're here to strive for sainthood. But we can't judge other people or think that we're better than other people. We have to maintain that humility. We will do more good for God with humility than we do with pride. I think if we're proud, we might do more harm than good.
0: Yeah, I think another aspect of temperance is like we don't do it because we think we're better or we're like higher in the spiritual exercises than others, but we do it because we know we need to do it because we're not as good as we think we are, because we too often fall into intemperance, gluttony of just overusing things. So it can serve as a reminder to ourselves of just use this time, just take it easy, use things better, build more reliance and trust, dependence on God.

0: Yeah, and guess going off of that, one of the things, one of the classes I was taking, my spirituality classes that I really loved, we covered some of this stuff with temperance and fasting and what's the whole purpose within all that. And even seeing some of the desert fathers go into the desert and work on their temperance. And it's not that things are bad in itself, it's just that we can distract ourselves from the one thing that truly matters. And so the way I say the temperance is a way to slow down to the speed of listening to God's voice. And so we're listening to how God is speaking to us because we can get other noises in there. And then it also strengthens us, I think, for more practicing temperance in small things, strengthens us for really difficult sins that we may struggle. So I like, for example, Christopher West, he has like the whole,
1: The theology of the body, right?
0: He with John Paul II, and he has one of the things that I found interesting when I used to teach theology of the body to teenagers. One of the things that Christopher West said was, if you can't say no to a bag of chips, do you think you're going to say no to temptations to sex before marriage? And so you've got to practice in the small things so that you can build strength for the big things as well.
2: So, Lewis, what you're telling me now is I have to say no to a bag of chips? This is not fair.
0: Let your conscience guide you, Deacon Evan.
2: I'm going to get all beat up.
0: No, but starting off small, because I guess, because we're both musicians over here. Oh,
2: yes,
0: play
2: I
0: as well.
2: Guitar.
0: Yes. Okay, so you start off with the small things first, the scales, just like learning basic tone production. You don't jump into it, and little by little, you start growing into this person, this musician. And I think that's how it is in the spiritual life.
1: Yeah, it's. I think like what all we've been talking about is just there's a. I don't know how to say it. There's just a process of how to incorporate temperance more and more into your life. You got to have a plan, I guess. It's not something that you just like improvise as you go along. You got to know what you want to do and how to do it in a healthy way.
2: That's a good point, Joseph. You know, all of us are called to be saints, you know, all of us. So what is your plan to become a saint? Do you have a plan? And I love it here because they actually here, we got a plan for you, 2 years, 4 years, 6 years. But there's a plan, and every year we should be getting a little better. And we have people we check up with, you know, formators, spiritual directors, and we tell them how we're doing. By the way, I'd recommend to anybody out there that if you find yourself that you've got a serious problem in your spiritual life or trying to discern God's will, I highly recommend, you know, that you get a spiritual director because they can help you. When you go to confession, it's 5 minutes, you know, and you might get 10, but, you know, there's usually a long line. So, but a spiritual director is like a primary care physician. They know you. You tell them your history one time, and then you go and you just give them a little report, and they encourage you, and they'll, well, why don't you try this? Why don't you try that? And so it's a good way to help us grow, to have somebody that we're accountable to, you know, that we have to report to.
1: So, what about you, Luis? Can you think of any saints that may have like practiced temperance really strongly in their lives that inspire you? Or maybe even just people in your own life, family, friends that you know?
0: Actually, so there's this seminarian who I met from Little Rock. His name is Joel.
1: Oh,
0: You remember
1: okay.
0: Joel?
1: I remember him.
0: Super amazing guy. He was one of the most disciplined, temperate people I knew. I'm a night owl, and so I get stuck watching. Like at the end of the day, the way I unwind is watching Netflix or some sort of streaming show, and it's always one episode that I tell myself, and it always turns into like three, and so it keeps playing, and I fall asleep while the show's on, but. He's one of the most temperate people I met. Like he's very intentional with the schedule, which is something I think I would love to adopt. Is like 9:30, headed to bed already, and he would be asleep before 10, and he would wake up super. I don't know if it was like 4 or 5 in the morning to do a holy hour, And yeah. every single day he would do a holy hour. Wow. And at that, I do my holy hours in the evenings because I get stuck in that cycle. But I'm going to sleep late, waking up late, or struggling to wake up. But it's just very inspirational, like just intention there. Mm-hmm. Do y'all have personal examples?
2: I do something similar to that. I go to bed early and get up early.
0: Oh, you're a morning person. That's
2: sometimes
0: right.
2: I visit Jesus at 3:30, sometimes 4:30 in the morning.
1: Oh,
2: and then for about a half hour. And then my morning routine is divine office. I say morning prayers for the group, but I do the divine office and then I do the rosary.
0: Wow.
2: And then we do our regular morning prayer. But that's pretty much every day. And then I also try to squeeze in divine mercy. But that's hard to do that every day because of our schedule.
0: Yeah.
2: But I visit Jesus every day and pray the rosary every day. That's pretty fixed.
0: That's beautiful. That's beautiful. Yeah, I remember waking up and hearing some doors close in the hallway, like at 3:30, 4 in the morning. Yeah.
2: It's not haunted. At least you know the place is not haunted.
0: Now I know there's holiness walking the halls. Yes.
1: I think for me, this is one saint that I always kind of go back to, because it's important to just be inspired by the lives of others.
0: I agree.
1: Technically, he's not a canonized saint yet; he's blessed only. But Carlo Acutis,
0: yes, soon to be canonized.
1: Yeah, I know. Him, temperance in his life. Like he died when he was only 15 years old, so he's like your typical. I know, adolescent, young boy, very modern saint. And I say that because he played PlayStation. He liked the PlayStation. But he knew the temptation of just playing it all the time, like having it just take over from other aspects of his life. So one thing that he did was he only allowed himself to play PlayStation 1 hour a week.
0: Wow,
2: a week?
1: Yeah. Wow. Yeah, which is really impressive, and I don't know if I could say that for myself. Yeah. But so, yeah, it's just like...
0: So he's a saint.
1: Yeah. It's just so impressive. Like, here we are, I don't know, this is probably in the early 2000s, so very close still to our times. This is not something that's like ancient history or like Middle Ages. This is like something 90s, that can still be practiced here and now. Even like young kids can do it. So it's possible for everyone. This is, I don't know, maybe some people listening be like, oh, I can't do this, it's too hard. No, it's God will give you the grace to do it. It's something that everyone can do it in their own way. You don't have to do it the same as other people. Find the way that you can practice temperance in your own life. Don't compare yourself to others just like, oh, they do it like this, I can't do that. Well, that's okay. Find your own way.
0: That's so perfect because, I mean, the way a monastic monk is called to be temperate is way different than a married couple. It's like they can't operate under the same two ways of being in that virtue. But we're all called to holiness no matter what vocation we have in life. But I do want to address like a danger that can come. Because we were talking about we're all called to holiness and being disciplined and having just this structure to be able to enter. And I think that's very, very important because it just, virtue doesn't appear just because I'm sitting here and I want it. You have to be intentional and you have to have a way to get there. But was it Merton would talk about, you can tell I like Merton. That oftentimes we have these secret checklists in us that like, okay, if I check this off, if I do this, maybe if I'm temperate here, then I can be a saint. But that's not how holiness operates. The way I come to understand it now is these boxes are the stance of least resistance to God's grace. So just because you check off these boxes doesn't mean that all of a sudden you're, okay, I'm perfect, but it is the path of least resistance to accepting grace, I believe, yeah.
2: That's a good point. And one thing you maybe ask yourself, you know, once a year, I mean, January might be a good time when you make your resolutions. Am I better person today than I was a year ago? Am I getting better? Am I moving towards my goal? And that's where that kind of helps you. But then also be open to God's surprises, because yes. I can plan my day and God has a big laugh out of that. And the same thing can happen in your spiritual life. You know, you can have it all mapped out and then God has a surprise for you. So be ready for that.
0: Amen. Yeah. And then just one final thought on that is, like, if you're moving towards your goal, what I've discovered, the best way to find that is look at your community and check in with them to see how you're moving. So if that's your spouse, your family, if it's living with other seminarians, they can tell you, and they will be the first to tell you if they enjoy being around you or not, or if, like, you're struggling with something, they'll check in with you or check in with them. But check in with your community, whoever God has placed. Yeah. But no, thank you, everybody out there, for just sitting here with us and listening on this virtue of temperance. Please make sure to just follow us on social media, on any of the platforms, and we're just happy to be here. Again, I am Luis de la Cruz.
1: I'm Joseph Duque.
2: Deacon Evan Wittig.
0: And thank you for joining us on season 4 of Some Seminarians.
1: Take care, everyone.
0: Bye.
2: Bye.

Hi, everyone. I'm Kevin Elson, hoping you can join us on This Is the Day on Friday. We have Jennifer Hartley with us. She's the executive director of Mary's Meals. She shares how a simple meal can change a child's life. We'll hear stories from her recent trip to Malawi and learn about the impact of Mary's Meals around the world. So please join us on This Is the Day on Friday, right here on Catholic TV, America's Catholic Television Network.

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1: Hi, Greg.
0: So this month, as we're recording this, marks 20 years that we've been podcasting.
1: Oh, boy.
0: Which is pretty weird.
1: It is.
0: And it's in my heart very much because a few different things. To me, it's a huge deal. And I feel weird about bringing this up because I've been praying a lot lately about humility and pride. And I feel very much that, God's been working on me in those areas for years now, right? And in all good ways. And growing in humility, it's weird to talk about growing in humility because then it sounds like you're bragging about it. And it's one of the most painful things that you can do is to grow in humility. So I'm not bragging about it. It's like God has humbled me a lot. And it's very good that he has humbled me. And I feel like hitting this month of March, I recorded the first podcast and the first several, and I don't remember how many, maybe 8, 9, 10 of them I did by myself, right? The first few Rouge Army podcasts. So I don't think that you actually recorded anything with me until maybe April, right? But we've always said March of 2005 is when we launched the Rouge Army Catholic podcast. That was Rouge Army was the first Catholic organization in the world to ever use podcasting technology. And we could say that with complete honesty. The Vatican launched a show 2 weeks later. To me, that seems huge. And I had a conversation just recently with someone who, brought up, it's like, well, but, we were talking about doing some sort of collaboration. And they said, well, we looked at your numbers and your numbers just aren't, as impressive as I thought that they would be. I'm like, yeah, I feel.

0: the same way.
1: I know, right?
0: I feel the same way. And so it's like, you don't want to get caught up in the numbers game. That's not important, because the thing is, you know, a lot of people still see the show every week or listen to the show every week or whenever we do a show. But we got an email recently from someone who, I say the word complain for lack of a better word, but was complaining, you know, your show is not what I want it to be, basically is what she was saying. You know, we used to talk about the kids a lot more. We used to talk about family a lot more. And we've tried to address these things on the show. And this is one of the difficulties of doing a podcast is, and we've had other people say, well, you've never talked about this subject or that subject. Well, we've never talked about this subject or that subject since that particular person started listening or watching, right? We have talked about a lot of subjects, and many of the things that people will say, well, why don't you talk about this? We have. It just hasn't been in the 3, 5, 10 years that you have been listening, but we have, right? And so I constantly feel like I personally get caught in a justification loop. Well, we did, and here's the proof, and let me show you, and let me go look in our archive and send. And I shouldn't have to do that. The work is an ongoing work, and we're an ongoing work. And I think the thing that kind of has hit me as we've gone into this 20th anniversary, like I've reached out to a couple of, you know, media outlets and said, hey, it's 20th anniversary of Catholic podcasting. A lot's happened. Maybe you should do a story about it. And then I kind of get crickets in return. I got a couple of interests, but then nothing ever happened of it. And so I feel like, you know, sort of like, you know, when you're excited about a birthday or a holiday and you're coming up on something and then it's just a day, right? This is just a month. I think God does this to us, not in any sort of punishing way. I mean, he does it because, again, growing in humility. The grand scheme of Christian history, salvation history of 2,000 plus years, 20 small years of Catholic podcasting ultimately isn't much. All right, so all that, you know, that's kind of in my heart as we're launching into recording. Because there have been times, and we read this in Scripture, there are going to be times of feast and there's times of famine. And it's not that we're in a time of famine. We're doing great. You know, Hoosier Army's continuing on. It really is, I'm just being honest, it's a matter of pride. I'm excited that we hit this 20-year milestone. We hit 20 years of Hoosier Army a few years ago. Now it's 20 years of podcasting. I think it's a big deal. Coinciding with this, we're currently going through our total consecration renewal, which we talked about on the last show. And on day one, so if you've never done total consecration, you can download this ebook. I downloaded it and printed it out and put it in a 3-ring binder. This is the preparation for total consecration, according to St. Louis Marie de Montfort. And as we're going through it, you know, the first 12 days of it are the spirit of the world. And examining your conscience. And really what I'm talking about right now is, even though we're doing Catholic podcasting, it's the spirit of the world that's making me say, but look at what we've done. And that's very much the spirit of the world. That's not necessarily something that I should be striving for. And so again, I feel like God just keeps chipping away at the hardness that exists in me. But on day one of this, the prayers that are recommended have to do with the Beatitudes. And, you know, there are daily prayers that you say, but there's a reading and then prayers. And the prayers had to do with the Beatitudes. So from chapter 5 of Matthew's Gospel, verses 1 through 19, read just the Beatitudes, Jennifer. Just read that, because I feel like the discussion that you and I have been circling around for the last couple of weeks has to do with this.
1: Sure. Seeing the crowds, he went up the hill. There he sat down and was joined by his disciples. Then he began to speak, and this is what he taught them. How happy are the poor in spirit. Theirs is the kingdom of heaven. Happy the gentle. They shall have the earth for their heritage. Happy those who mourn. They shall be comforted. Happy those who hunger and thirst for what is right. They shall be satisfied. Happy the merciful, they shall have mercy shown them. Happy the pure in heart, they shall see God. Happy those who are persecuted in the cause of right. Theirs is the kingdom of heaven. Happy are you when people abuse you and persecute you and speak all kinds of calumny against you on my account. Rejoice and be glad, for your reward will be great in heaven. This is how they persecuted the prophets before you.
0: Yeah. So maybe hold on to that, because I'll have a copy here so you can have that to refer to. But after reading that at the beginning of this preparation cycle, and again, it doesn't really matter when you're watching this particular episode, March of 2025 marks 20 years of podcasting. March of 2025 is when we're recording this. But we started talking about it, and I've always struggled with the Beatitudes, because I feel like whenever I read these, it's always a whole bunch of other things that I have to do, a bunch of other ways I have to change, because I don't understand what it means to be poor in spirit. You know, there are times where I mourn. I mean, literally, right? This is kind of someone complained that we don't share enough personal stuff. Last night, our son's dog died and had to be put down. And it was very sad for us. This is the dog that we got shortly after we moved into this house a few years ago. He was 5 years old when we got him. He lasted another 5.5 years. And it was just very sad. So we're kind of mourning that. It's been very sad to watch everyone else who loved him so much mourn, right? But is that what it means? When you mourn a dog, really? Does that count, right? Is my mourning worthy of Beatitudes? I'm mourning, you know, the most ridiculous things. What about the meek? What does it mean to be meek? Does that mean to be timid? Does it mean to be weak? Does meek equal weak? Blessed are those who hunger and thirst for righteousness. Well, do I, right? Blessed are the merciful. Do I show mercy? I think I do. You know, it's if anything, the Beatitudes make me doubt myself even more. They don't make me feel blessed. And so what I love is, and again, we mentioned this a few weeks ago, this has been a work in progress. This is the Ignatius Catholic Study Bible, but they now have it in one book. It's the Old and New Testament. This is not a paid endorsement or anything. I have bought the little, all of the books of the Bible, all 73 books, they have released them in smaller versions over the years as they were working towards having them all done so that they could put them into one Bible. So you can buy this whole big Bible, or you can go buy individual books of the Bible. And so I've always liked these as study Bibles. These are good study Bibles. And Dr. Scott Hahn's behind them, Dr. John Bergsma, people that we've known and spoken to on the show. And when this reading came up for the day one of our renewal of consecration, I decided, well, hey, I got this study Bible with great commentary. I'm going to go and read it, read what the commentary says. And immediately it changed the reading for me forever. And it ties into that struggle of wanting to be more humble and less prideful, to not look at 20 years of podcasting as any big deal, but it's just one more step in my journey towards heaven and trying to help other people get there as well. But blessed, I mean, just jumping into the word blessed, Makarios is the Greek. It's an adjective meaning fortunate or blessed. It's found 13 times in Matthew and 37 times elsewhere in the New Testament. I thought that number would be much more. 13 times in Matthew, 37 times in the New Testament. The term is not used as, and I thought this was important, it's not used as an invocation of God's blessing. Like, dear God, bless us, right? Dear God, please bless us. Right before the show, we prayed, you know, dear God, please bless this work. But it's a declaration that a person has either received a blessing from God or can expect to receive his blessing in the future. So a lot of the Beatitudes are, we've already received the blessing, or we're going to receive it in the future at some point. But diving into each of these individually, and I don't know if we can get through all of them in the course of the show, but, you know, the poor in spirit. And I asked you, how do you define the poor in spirit?
1: Personally, I thought it meant that it was pride versus humility. To be poor in spirit is to be reduced amount of spirit of self. It's like the spirit in this case seems to be implying the negative, like a spirit of self, like inflated with myself. And so to be poor in that means I have pushed that down so that I can embrace humility instead. So it's somewhere in there, something about pride and pulling that down and not so much about a financial state of being, where poor obviously invokes those meanings and associations with wealth, poverty, you know, to be poor, to be without the material things. And so I, at one point that might've been my superficial understanding. And then over the years, I think it's shifting toward a spiritual definition. And so what can we be full of that's bad? Well, that would be pride.
0: So the thing that, when I was going through the footnotes in the study Bible, that gave me peace.
1: Okay.
0: So again, going back to what I said at the beginning of the conversation of when in the past, when I would read the Beatitudes, it always kind of made me feel like it was a to-do list. Like I already am doing terrible at so many other things in my life. And now here's a new list of things that I'm doing terrible at that I have to work at. And it felt like I got to improve my diet. I got to exercise. I got to change the oil in my car. It just felt like boxes I needed to check. Go back to that word blessed, right? And what it means, an adjective meaning fortunate or blessed. And it's either received a blessing from God or can expect to receive his blessing in the future. So blessed are the poor in spirit. You've already been given a gift from God if you are the poor in spirit. It's not necessarily something that you have to do or become. It's a grace that you've already been given. Doesn't that sound better? So we've been blessed with this podcast. We didn't really chase it, and all the things that have happened, God has given it to us. And so going to radio, I've always said when we went to Sirius XM, it was like God threw that at us. We didn't chase it. It was just there. Same thing with our moves and the times that we've gone through those things. God put those opportunities. And I always want to say it's because of a choice I made or a mistake I made. And that's not good either. All these things are given to you, the listener and the viewer. If you're poor in spirit, the poor in spirit, the definition that they have in here is those who recognize their need for God and his grace. That's it.
1: To be dependent on God.
0: Just to recognize you need God and you need his grace. That's it.
1: Yeah.
0: That's it. I mean, it doesn't have to do it. Now, it says, unattached to this world, they find their security in the Lord and rely on his mercy rather than their merits, what they've done, right? We've 20 years of podcasting.
1: Look at our numbers.
0: Yeah. Or their material wealth. It says the spiritually poor can also be economically poor, right? They can just flat out be poor. Mm-hmm. For the poor are often rich in faith. Full possession of the kingdom will be theirs at the final judgment. So those who recognize their need for God and his grace, number one, that's a gift from God. You're blessed to realize that.
1: I feel good about that.
0: Right? What else do I have to do? So if you already feel like you need God and you need God's grace, you can't earn grace. Grace is a gift freely given by God. You can't say, God, I'm going to show up and I'm going to do X, Y, Z. No, you can go to Mass and you receive grace when you receive the Eucharist. But again, it's Jesus giving himself freely. You just showed up to receive it, right? And again, most of the time when you think, I went to confession, right? Well, again, yes, you went to confession, but you showed up to receive the grace. So it's those who were at the Sermon on the Mount, they had to show up to receive what Jesus was offering. So really, we just have to show up to receive God's grace, and we need to recognize our need for God and his grace. And so that's the poor in spirit. For the kingdom of heaven is theirs. All right. So don't over, basically what I'm saying to myself as I'm reading, through these consecration prayers is, Greg, stop overcomplicating it. Just receive it. That's number one.
1: Okay. Before we move on to another beatitude,
0: yeah.
1: I did have this memory of a mass that we recently attended a couple weeks ago where the priest was specifically addressing the Declaration of Independence, which in America, that is one of the founding documents of this country, and how disordered that phrase actually is. The Declaration of Independence is not the Catholic way, because we subscribe to a different declaration, which is that of dependence on God himself. That is the way a Catholic must live in the country that declares to be independent as if it had its own power, you know, godlike power, if you will. And so that thought just sort of came right back to my mind to hear you sort of redefine and clarify what the poor in spirit actually is the one who recognizes, but I need to be dependent on God. That is the way through this life, especially if you are trying to be a holy Catholic and to really live the teachings every single day. It's a mindset that you simply have to have that informs your choices. It informs the way you respond to hardships in your life. It informs the way you deal with struggling and doing the hard thing. There's great value in that when you realize I can't do it without God. I need God. I need God. Every time I look at the logo that you sort of drew for the School of Mary, which is based off of a very famous image of St. Louis de Montfort kneeling before Mary and pleading.
0: I'm looking around. I'm like, surely we have an image right now.
1: It was just behind you on that monitor, and then it flitted away. It went to another image where he is just sort of depending on the seed of wisdom, you know, depending on something greater than himself, because he recognizes, I myself need to be lower. I need to be small.
0: Yeah.
1: You know, and that is a model for us to follow. And the worldly way is all about the big numbers. You know, just to circle back to your earlier point of that we want to see a value in success by big numbers. And the thought that came to me then was when Jesus was in the desert for 40 days, you know, and Satan appeared before him. And one of the things he showed him was like this throng of humanity. Yeah. Look at all these, all this will be yours. In our vernacular, we might call that, look at all those YouTube views. Look at all the millions of followers you can have and all the likes and all the views, you know. And Jesus was a small numbers kind of guy. He's like, I only need 12 disciples. I just need 12. It's like,
0: and one of them will probably unsubscribe.
1: Exactly. So I feel like if we have small numbers, we're actually doing something good, because that's not an issue for our God.
0: I know.
1: Not an issue. And so these—
0: You're telling me things I know, right?
1: Yeah.
0: I mean, it's like, I get it. And that's part of why I wanted to talk about this.
1: Yeah. And so I love how like that first beatitude kind of addresses all those things. It sort of brings us back to the holy
0: reality. You just need to recognize your dependence on God. If you're poor in spirit, it means that you realize you need God and you need his grace. The next one ties into it, I think. Because we read, blessed are those who mourn, for they shall be comforted. We immediately think you're mourning because someone died.
1: Oh, for sure.
0: Right? We're mourning because Tommy's dog, Roscoe, died last night. The way that this commentary puts it is those who lament the present state of this life. So this includes weeping for sins as well as the grief that comes when the saints are made to suffer for their faith. In the life to come, they will be comforted by God who wipes away every tear. Really, you understand, death was not even mentioned in that explanation. It's those who lament the present state of life. We lament those that we know and love who turn away from God, who do not have God in their lives. We lament our own sinfulness. It's like, why do I keep doing that? And just the realization, again, I'm dependent upon God in more ways than one, but I'm especially dependent upon God's forgiveness because I keep making that mistake. That level of mourning, lamenting the present state of this life. Again, it's not necessarily something that I have to work towards because I do that easily, right? I'm already lamenting. So therefore, I am those who mourn as well. The meek, those who appear powerless and insignificant in the eyes of the world. Far from being weak, however, the meek possess an inner strength to restrain anger and discouragement in the midst of adversity. I have a resting, frustrated face. In past jobs, I've had employees complain to upper management that Greg just looks unhappy and angry.

0: and I've lost jobs because of my face. I honestly believe that because people saw what wasn't honestly there. I tend to be in thought all the time. I think that this helps me to know that I don't necessarily express my anger and scream and yell at people. Well, you're making a different look.
1: Unless you're another driver cutting you off.
0: God. I don't think I yell. I don't yell at other drivers. I do. I make commentary. It's like an ongoing director's commentary.
1: With a little flare of emotion. It's okay.
0: Do I get angry when I drive?
1: You seem only at other drivers.
0: See, I seem because you're looking at my face.
1: Okay. It's not, I mean, we all have things that get us.
0: Okay. But those who appear powerless and insignificant in the eyes of the world. Well, listen, I mean, it's like, so again, and you know, we use our, this is one of the things that's difficult about these 20 years of doing this kind of show is we've always used ourselves as kind of like the object of, we kick ourselves to make a point, right? And so I bring up the discouragement about the 20 years of podcasting. I think it's a bigger deal than it really is. And I wish other people paid attention to it. It's like, okay, well, wait a minute. That's, I am being powerless in that. And I'm quite honestly, that is a great thing to your point about not having the number of views or whatever, the insignificance in the eyes of what? The world. That's what it says. Insignificance in the eyes of the world. God sees what's done in secret. God sees the intention. God sees the hours we put into doing a show and the amount of prayers that he hears before we do one and the amount of prayers that we do as I'm editing, as I'm putting it out, and as I'm hoping that it will hit people in a good way. Meekness is exemplified in the life of Moses and especially Jesus. In the end, the meek will inherit the earth. This refers to either heaven itself envisioned as a new promised land or to a new... to the new creation that is to come. So for those who appear powerless and insignificant in the eyes of the world, you know, again, when we were on radio, we had a huge audience. When in the early days of Catholic podcasting and there were no other podcasts to listen to, we had a much bigger audience. And that made us look more powerful. That conversation I had just recently is like, I'm surprised that your show doesn't have more listeners or views. Yep. That is making us look powerless and insignificant in the eyes of the world. And that's exactly where God wants us, not because he's trying to, grind us down in a mortar and pestle, but because he wants us to live dependent, going back to the poor in spirit, dependent upon his strength. Like St. Paul says, I'm strong when I'm weak because my strength is Christ. And that's something that needs to be constantly remembered.
1: And I think it's particularly important for men to hear this message, since this is, I don't think I'm speaking out of turn here, that this is an inherently male sort of desire is for power. Like, we literally just watched this movie that came out many years ago called There Will Be Blood, where we saw men trying to have power for power's sake. You know, like, this is a masculine trait that draws men in particular, which is why I think there's great wisdom that this is the subject here, is we need to talk about your desire for power and how easily it can become disordered and how you need to look to God for power. He is the source of power, and he doesn't lose power by sharing it with you.
0: Yeah, that's the thing. He will, just like his love, he will never lose any more love. He'll never lose any more power. He'll never lose any more dominion over the world by sharing that with us. Yeah. And so I think that's why a lot of people struggle with the idea of, like, well, you know, God is stingy. He's not. He's overly generous, if anything. But he also is waiting for us to be at a place where we can receive what he has to give without mistakenly saying it's us that is are doing these things. And I think a lot of times in the last 20 years, quite honestly, I said it was me and not God. And I think that that's a big reason why God needed to humble me over
1: well,
0: these
1: praise God
0: rooms.
1: For that.
0: I do. I praise God. I talk. That's kind of why we're talking about it, right? I'm using us as the kicking post.
1: So we're going to celebrate.
0: About. So we're going to celebrate. And here's the other thing we're going to do. So this is going to be, we haven't done this in a long time. And we're trying to make the shows a little bit shorter, I think it's worth continuing through the rest of the Beatitudes. So we'll do that in the next episode.
1: Okay.
0: But for now, we'll wrap things up. And thank you for being with us. Hopefully, you'll be more poor in spirit. That you'll be more mournful and that you'll be more meek by the time we talk again next. If we can help you to do any of those things and growing in your faith, one of the ways that we can help you is by giving you a free rosary. 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But thank you for being here with us. We appreciate your time. We appreciate your prayers for our marriage, for our apostolate, for our family. Pray for our son Tommy right now, especially as he's dealing with the loss of his best friend, Roscoe, who is a dog, in case you're just watching this at the end and tuning in. It's like his dog.
1: Who's Roscoe?
0: His dog, Roscoe, okay. But thank you very much for being here. We appreciate it. Until next time, make them.
1: Pray them.
0: And give them away. God bless folks.
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6: Hello, I'm Bishop Reed, standing in the magnificent Cathedral Basilica of the Assumption in Covington, Kentucky. 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

In our creative pursuits, just how important is community? Can we create alone, in a vacuum? And even if we could, is the fruit of our solitary work half as sweet as it might have been if we'd invited another into our garden? Today, we'll be talking about creating in community. But more specifically, we'll be talking about fraternity. My guests today, Kyler Ledgerd, Matthew Billette, Jerome Harkin, and Fernando Limbo, aren't just some of my closest friends. They're also all alum of St. Joseph's Home for Artisans, the Catholic art residency that I direct in Boston. These young men entered into the program as strangers, but have left as more than just friends. They've left as a band. They've united their gifts to create something for God, and I'm not just talking about their beautiful music. Through the purification process of forming a band and a brotherhood, they have shaped each other into more Christ-like men. I know this because their band practices on my roof every night. Through my window, I can hear them cheering and cursing, correcting and encouraging late into the night, till their only audience is the dimming Boston skyline and the staff locking up the local restaurants, affecting not only their act, but each other. Creating music, like creating a brotherhood, isn't easy or cheap. In order for new life to be created, there are little deaths that have to be allowed for. I've watched these men sacrifice their time, pride, and talents at the altar of creating and becoming something greater. And I couldn't be prouder of them. We'll get to hear a few of their songs in just a bit, but first we're going to speak to just a few of the bandmates to hear a little bit more about their success.

0: welcome. I know it's been a long time since we've seen each other. What was it, this morning?
1: Like an hour ago.
0: Because we all live together at St. Joseph's Home for Artisans, right? And you started the program with me. How many years ago was that at this point?
1: Oh my gosh, you have to remind me, Claire. I think at this point it's 3 years.
0: Yeah, it's just about 3 years. So can you tell me a little bit about what that process was like of us finding the house and moving in?
1: I guess the word that comes to mind is organic. You know, very much led by the Holy Spirit. You know, the first time, and it's really beautiful that we're here today, just because, you know, so much of I believe this show of yours is really showcasing beauty. And it's what brought us together initially is beauty. And just given our conversations, you know, your desire, you know, for there to be a place for Catholic artists to come together. And, you know, just given the time that I've been here, you know, having the network that I have, to then like work with you to create this space and place, you know, for artists to come all over the country to create has just been such a blessing.
0: And I think when we were choosing, because we started out from scratch, when we were choosing our titles, we called you the operations manager because you're the guy who makes things happen. You're our event manager, our party planner. You are the guy with the connections. You introduce everyone. You have a passion for community, right?
1: I'm a human octopus, yes. Hands in many, many pots. I do. You know, when we think about just the Universal Church, you know, for who she is, and especially too, just the way that our Blessed Mother, you know, has a heart, you know, to outreach to everybody. I mean, I know just for me in my own personal faith journey, so much of my own conversion and journey of faith has been through community. And it's just the only thing that I know how to do well is just be able to try to bring people together, especially around a dinner table, as you know.
0: And Jerome, you're a little bit newer. How long have we known you for?
2: It's been 2 months already.
0: Okay, and how did you find out about the program?
2: Well, fun story. So I went to Franciscan University, and no one's ever heard of Franciscan University. At least that's been my experience. But when you walk into a random church in Boston and you sit down, you know four people, you know you went to Franciscan University.
0: That's exactly
2: so
0: right.
2: I actually recognized one of our friends, Kyler, and he introduced me to the community. And then I got to know Fernando, who has introduced me to every friend I've ever had in Boston.

0: That's exactly how the magic of Fernando works. So you two are really interesting to have next to each other because you were there from the beginning, and you are our newest addition. So you're getting introduced to really different parts of it, right? Because you were there when we were just mold and broken stoves, and you're here on the very day that we finally get new air conditioners.
1: A new stove, too. I didn't recognize it with every knob on there.
0: I left it on for hours today because I'm so used to using a broken stove. I have no idea how to use a working stove, and I almost burnt the house down
2: on a
0: functioning. Yes, if you were like, wow, it's hot in here today, that's because the air conditioning gets here this afternoon, and I left the stove on for hours. I had no idea. How has it been for you integrating into community? Because when you came to Boston, you didn't really know anyone, right?
1: No, I really didn't. And that was my biggest fear in moving here. I was given the opportunity because of work to come here, and then to really have to put myself out there and kind of abandon myself to Providence. It's been a really beautiful journey, honestly.
0: What's been the best part of integrating into the community?
1: I think when you talk about integration of gifts and talents and creating space for one another, we were talking about that on the way over. In order for someone to flourish, to build something around someone, you have to know your own gifts and then know theirs and then be able to establish it around that. And seeing, like you used the word organic earlier, it's so organic. It's awesome.
0: Probably the best example of that would be the band, the little band you guys have started with our friends Matthew and Kyler, who'll be on in a few minutes to share some of the music you've collaborated on. I think that a band is a really good example of the larger community we have, and a really good example of what you're describing, of having to take steps and forward and backwards, make space for each other. What has that been like to organically create a music community?
1: I mean, it's been fascinating. Like, you can have the best instrumentalist in the world and the best musician in the world. And the best musician in the world might not be as skilled with his instrument, but he's gonna know when to play and how to play it. But an instrumentalist, he might be like absolutely filthy with what he does, but he might not allow someone else to play their part well. So to really get linked in with a group that knows how to play their instruments really well, and then know themselves really well and be able to communicate that in song and in word and in voice, lyric, it's been an absolute joy.
2: The best way I could kind of just tie it and maybe make it a little scriptural, it's you think about like grapes, you know, where it takes time, you know, for there to actually be a good harvest. And in the 3 years that we've had this program, it's just really beautiful to be able to see how, for whatever reason, in God's divine providence and plan, that, you know, he chose this year to really allow for, I guess, what we're affectionately, for the most part, calling NERP, the North End Rooftop Project.
0: Oh my gosh, that's so funny.
2: as our, you know, collaborative community of musicians, you know, who are, and these are folks who come from all over the place, to be able to come together and, you know, share each other's gifts and talents, especially to be able to praise the Lord in that way.
1: And to like really have like honed one's own instrument or one's own talent like for so long, and to have it come together so cohesively, I think is a real testament to the kind of drive and initiative an artist or a musician needs to have daily, and then to

0: education that has to happen? How has that been for you growing as men of faith in a band?
1: Man, yeah, I you know, thank you, Holy Spirit, for the example of just grapes, right? Because you have to prune. It's a lot of pruning. I mean, and I think very similarly, I'm just very thankful too, just, you know, given the context by which we're coming together and, you know, it's really being, I mean, led here by God. Mm-hmm. But also too, just within community, you know, the many ways that we're so talented and being able to help sharpen each other, it's also, at least speaking for myself, drawn out a lot of just the areas that I know I need improving in. And so not only by performing and being with this group has it helped me become a better artist, but really too, just in the ways that I need to be a better communicator, better leader, you know, has been, you know, very much through this group.
2: I mean, it's so fascinating to be able to like communicate with, you know, a simple breath or a word or a glance, and to like kind of have like that natural language, I guess, of musicians, and then still have to learn and say like, okay, like we need structure here. There's freedom in structure, not necessarily my thing all the time. And so having set rehearsal times and, you know, set plans, set chorus lists, and it's been a little different for me, so.

0: Fantastic. Yeah. Well, hopefully community will be a vehicle of growth for all of us. I know for those of us who've been at it for 3 years, it has been a brutal vehicle of growth. The pruning happens every single day, but the harvest is wonderful. Before we get to being treated with NERPS tunes, I have never heard that before. That's so funny. I love it. I prepared a little something for you guys.
1: Are you going to sing to us?
0: Yeah. It's the NERP theme song. So I know you're both familiar with JP2's Letter to the Artists, and he had an opportunity there to share in one big swoop with millions of artists, right, and explain to them why they're so needed. I have a very unique opportunity here in this space to communicate why I think you're so needed and so special, and to just get a chance to affirm you. So I wrote my own individual letter to the artists, but you guys are going to share one because community is all about sharing.
1: Whether we like it or not.
0: Fernando, Jerome, Matthew, and Kyler, wherever you are. Matthew chapter 18, verse 20. For where two or three gather in my name, there I am with them. Every time you guys gather to build community, to make music, I feel God present. Thank you so much for bringing your talents to Boston and to our home. When you sing on our rooftop, in our living room, in the shower at 5 a.m. while I'm trying to sleep, you welcome the Holy Spirit into our home. Your dedication to your gifts inspire tenacity and courage in others, including myself. I have seen you all grow so much as you learn to work together, not just musically, but in your ability to humbly listen and learn from the needs of your brothers, both on and off the stage. I truly believe that making music together has made you better men, perhaps because the creative process has united you to your creator so effectively. I am so excited to see where the music and your maker take you. Thank you for being my friends, Clay.
2: Thanks, Clay.
0: Thanks for being here. I'll come to you. I don't know what you're hooked up to.

0: everyone. I'm Kevin Elson. Here's a look at what's going on this week in the news. We begin with news from around the world. The Vatican Secretary for Relations with States and International Organizations, Archbishop Paul Gallagher, is in Moscow on a four-day visit focused on diplomacy and dialogue. During the trip, the Archbishop will be meeting with the Russian foreign minister, a senior advisor to President Vladimir Putin, and a leading official of the Russian Orthodox Church.
1: And particularly
2: Pope Leo XIV has sent his foreign minister, Archbishop Paul Richard Gallagher, to Russia. It is the first visit by a high-ranking Vatican official to the country since Russia's invasion of Ukraine. The Vatican announced the trip with the following message. The schedule confirms the Holy See's commitment to continuing on the path of dialogue, even during one of the most difficult phases in international relations. On Tuesday, August 25th, Gallagher will meet with Russian Foreign Minister Sergei Lavrov, as well as the chairman of the Department for External Church Relations of the Moscow Patriarchate of the Russian Orthodox Church. The following day, Gallagher will meet with Yuri Ushakov, President Putin's foreign policy advisor. On August 27th, he is scheduled to meet with Russian religious leaders. After celebrating Mass at Moscow Cathedral, he will also meet with the bishops. Gallagher's most recent trip was to Ukraine in July, where he met with President Volodymyr Zelensky and visited areas hit by Russian attacks. Before Gallagher left for Ukraine, the Pope advised him to encourage the Ukrainians not to be distressed by the abuses of wicked men. Although it was a quote from Pope Gregory IX, it seemed to carry a second meaning. But now Vatican diplomacy is shifting to the other side of the front lines. The most recent contact between Russia and the Holy See dates back to a phone call last year between Pope Leo XIV and Vladimir Putin. Gallagher's last visit to Russia was in 2021, months before the invasion of Ukraine and the breakout of the war. The next church official to visit Russia could be the president of the Italian Bishops' Conference, Cardinal Matteo Zuppi. At the Rimini meeting, he said he hopes to travel to Russia in September on a humanitarian mission.
0: More news from around the world. According to a new report from the Iona Institute, Ireland has experienced

0: A sharp decline in Catholic baptisms over the past decade. The report finds baptisms fell nearly 30% between 2015 and 2025, with about 60% of the decline linked to falling birth rates and the remainder attributed to growing secularization. The trend reflects broader changes in Irish society. Census data shows the percentage of people identifying as Catholic dropped from more than 79% in 2016 to 69% in 2022. While those reporting no religions have continued to increase. Some believe negative attitudes toward the church, shaped in part by longstanding fallout from abuse scandals, also remain significant in contributing to the decline. Dublin saw baptisms fall nearly 40%, while Elphin was the only diocese to record growth. Births fell by 17.9% in Ireland between 2015 and 2025, while in Dublin, they fell by 21.9%. The report does, however, find some cause for hope. It notes that most self-identified Catholic parents continue to baptize their children. In news from the Vatican, over the weekend, Pope Leo XIV visited Rimini, Italy, where he celebrated Mass and attended the annual Rimini meeting organized by the Catholic lay movement, Communion and Liberation. Before that, the Pope had visited the Republic of San Marino on the Italian peninsula. The country is the oldest republic in the world that, according to tradition, traces its founding to St. Marinus.
1: San Marino, the world's oldest republic, recently welcomed Pope Leo XIV for a brief visit to mark 100 years of diplomatic relations with the Holy See. In this country of just 35,000 inhabitants, the Pope delivered a speech to local officials, in which he spoke about the values of freedom and democracy. He then stepped out onto a balcony to greet the people gathered in the square.
2: Tanti auguri a voi, che viviate sempre con l'autentica libertà. Con l'autentica libertà in Cristo Gesù, con la verità e che siate sempre uniti in questo spirito accogliente. Tanti auguri a tutti.
1: At the cathedral, Pope Leo prayed before the remains of Saint Marino, the country's patron saint. He then met with priests, religious, and consecrated men and women, as well as representatives of the local church. His message to the young people was especially significant. He echoed the words of his predecessor, St. John Paul II, with his famous call, "Do not be afraid."
2: Non abbiate paura di fare scelte esigenti, come il matrimonio, la consecrazione, il ministero ordinato, la vita professionale, l'impegno sociale e politico. 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
1: Since only a small number of people were able to enter the cathedral, many followed the visit from outside. Afterwards, Pope Leo XIV went out to greet them and repeated the famous invitation from the Polish Pope.
2: Buongiorno. Auguri a tutti. 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
1: Before heading onto the Italian city of Rimini, Pope Leo made one more stop at a community of Augustinian nuns, where he spent time with them and shared a meal.
0: And finally in the news, Pope Leo XIV has appointed Knights of Columbus Supreme Knight Patrick Kelly as a member of the Vatican Dicastery for the Laity, Family, and Life. As a member of the Dicastery, he will contribute to its mission of promoting the lay apostolate, family life, youth ministry, the protection of human life, and the dignity of older adults. Kelly has served as Supreme Knight and CEO of the Knights of Columbus since 2021. The organization has about 2.1 million members worldwide. The Dicastery was established by Pope Francis in 2016 and oversees major global initiatives, including the Dicastery itself includes World Youth Day events, the World Meeting of Families, and the World Day for Grandparents and the Elderly. The next World Youth Day is scheduled for Seoul, South Korea, in August of 2027. Well, that's all the information at this time. I'm Kevin Nelson. Don't forget, you can keep up to date on Catholic news throughout the week with Catholic News Break right here on the Catholic TV.

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1: I've never done a pilgrimage before. So there's a spiritual side of it that I really like. I'm thinking that you're walking with, you know, Pope John Paul II and with other people that have the same mindset as me. It's kind of nice.
2: The pilgrimage began at Our Lady Queen of Poland, and the pilgrims walked through Rock Creek Park to the St. John Paul II National Shrine, where we concluded with Mass.
0: A walking pilgrimage is a spiritual exercise that opens our hearts for the meaning of life. To be a pilgrim means to walk with Christ.
2: St. John Paul II was known as the Pilgrim Pope. You feel a special connection with St. John Paul II's outdoorsiness and his spirit of travel.
3: St. John Paul II definitely had a large influence on the youth of the world. He certainly influenced me and inspired me. He's definitely inspired a lot of the young men of the world to be active with the Knights of Columbus.
4: In these moments, we find him, his presence, when we gather people, the spirit of St. John Paul II alive. It's very inspiring.
5: It was a very collegial, fraternal spirit, young and old, moving together, singing together, praying together. It was a great experience.

Hi, everyone. I'm Kevin Elson in Covington, Kentucky at the Cathedral Basilica of the Assumption. This cathedral was built between 1894 and 1915, and it was quite an undertaking, especially during a devastating economic depression. This is just one of the many Catholic destinations we take you to every week to show you the history, beauty, and treasures of the Catholic faith. So please join us every week for Catholic Destinations right here on the Catholic Television Network.

Hello, everyone. Welcome back to Anchored. We're so excited to have you joining us, whether you're here in person or you're watching through the airways. This episode is being sponsored by The Very Good, a jewelry company that creates products and captures the beauty of the faith and simplicity. If you'd like to see more, you can head to Etsy and search The Very Good, whose earrings I'm wearing currently now. In a moment, we're going to be back with our guest, so stay with us. We're about to begin.

0: And welcome back, everyone. I'm so excited that you're joining us for another episode here on Anchored. Today, I'm joined with Kristen Fitz. She's a mom of soon-to-be four, and she's also the center coordinator at Regina Chaley Academy here in Dedham, Massachusetts. Kristen, thank you for joining us here today.
1: Yeah, thanks so much for inviting me.
0: You're welcome. And of course, for season one, many people hopefully remember seeing your husband when Katie Linnendahl was a guest.
1: That's right.
0: And now following so beautifully after him is you. So thank you for just the willingness to share of your expertise, because I truly look to you as someone who is living the faith life well, living out motherhood well. And I would love to just know right off the bat a little bit about your upbringing. And, you know, I know you come from a big family. Were you homeschooled? What was the importance of the Catholic education in your household that you now are mirroring for your family?
1: Sure, yeah. So I come from a big family. I'm number seven of eight kids. Six of those are brothers. So a lot was broken in my house growing up, but it was a lot of fun. And I was homeschooled through my whole education. My mom just really had it on her heart to homeschool. So the older ones were in public education, and she, you know, just felt this call from God for the younger half of our family to homeschool. Mm-hmm. And it was such a blessing. You know, I can look back now, you know, hindsight is 2020, and see all the blessings that came out of it and all the fruit that came out of it, and how the faith was such a big part of our everyday. You know, we started every morning with the rosary together, and then we did our work together. We went to Mass every Friday, and, you know, those things would be much harder to incorporate if, you know, I didn't have the upbringing.

0: that I had. And even to seeing, you know, with the role that you have within our parish community and even the homeschooling community, you, again, like I mentioned, you're the center coordinator at Regina Chaley Academy. I would first, before I ask my follow-up question, maybe sure. you can just explain for those who are here in studio and sure. watching at home what Regina Chaley is.
1: Yeah, so Regina Chaley is a Catholic classical hybrid program for homeschoolers. So it's hybrid in that the students go 2 days a week. So we're there at our center on Mondays and Thursdays. And, you know, it looks like a typical, you know, school really. On Mondays and Thursdays, they have structured classes, really skilled tutors and grade levels. And we do everything on Mondays and Thursdays. Yeah. And then the parents pick it up on Tuesday, Wednesday, and Friday with the curriculum, and it kind of streamlines at home. So it's great that kids get, you know, the benefits of, you know, having that community and that structure 2 days a week, mm-hmm. and the parents get the support in that way, and then they get the flexibility of homeschooling and that togetherness at home the other 3 days of the week. So it's been a great blessing for our family. We've been here in Boston for 4 years, going on our fifth year, and we have another center in Northern Massachusetts, but yes. there are 20 across, you know, the whole nation. So it's great that, you know, we have that small community here, mm-hmm. and it's growing and growing, praise be to God. And then we've got that national community as well.
0: Wonderful. Yeah. And even to, so as you mentioned, you know, you were homeschooled growing up. That was the norm for you. And a lot yeah. of people who are watching, maybe that's not. So when it came time for you starting your own family with Brandon, did you always have the mentality of, I want to copy after what our your parents did for you and for your siblings? Or was the hope to maybe get your boys into public school, Catholic school? Where was the yeah. trajectory there? And then why did you and how did you come about getting in the role of Regina Chaley as the coordinator?
1: Yeah, well, we all know God works in mysterious ways. Yes. And, you know, there's always an adventure down the line. We never planned on homeschooling, you know. Mm-hmm. Even though I was homeschooled throughout my whole life, you know, I always felt like it kind of lacked that sort of community. And I loved homeschooling. I loved what it gave me. You know, like I said, looking back, I don't know that I would have the faith that I have now if it weren't. Mm-hmm. for my homeschooling.
0: Sure.
1: But, you know, I went into public education actually in college, so I have a degree in music education and mm-hmm. taught in the schools for 8 years, and I loved the community aspect of that and the structure of it. So when my oldest got, you know, close to kindergarten age, mm-hmm. you know, my husband and I talked and we thought, well, you know, it's just a given. Like, we really want him to have that community and that structure. But, you know, me working within the schools and seeing where, you know, what the trajectory was for that, we both just knew we had, like, this pit in our stomach. Like, you know, we're going to be fighting against what he might be learning every day. Mm-hmm. And we really, you know, as parents, believe that our primary goal here is to help our kids get to heaven, help raise them to be saints, grow in holiness. And we just felt like, you know, that piece, you know, sending him to the schools in our town wasn't going to necessarily support that. And we really wanted to put him in an environment that was going to, you know, immerse him in truth every single day. So as we wrestled with that a little bit and we thought, all right, well, you know, where does that leave us, right? Mm-hmm. There wasn't a Regina Chaley in the area at that time. And so my husband being the, you know, guy he is and just starter that he is, said, well, let's, you know, make what we need for our family. Mm-hmm. And we stumbled upon Regina Chaley and it just was like a light bulb went off. So, you know, thanks be to God, we were able to start that. And, you know, a lot of families, it's been a perfect fit for them too.
0: Thank God. And even too, it's such a reminder of even what Pope John Paul II always talks about mm-hmm. of parents, in the catechism even says this, parents are the primary educators yeah. of their children. And homeschooling really instills that. It's not to say that the parents who have sent their children to Catholic schools or public schools mm-hmm. are doing an injustice yeah. To their children, because I'm a product of Catholic schools and so is my brother. But even to see there is an importance of the parents playing a role and being informed of what their children are learning at school every day, whether that's you homeschooling them or you sending them off to the school bus stop each morning.
1: Yeah.
0: So how has that been? So you're the center coordinator in Dedham, but you also on those other 3 days, you're still, now you're mom, but you're also a teacher. So how does that balance work in the household, especially for the ones who are watching or even here we're like, I want to homeschool, but it's kind of scary. How do I find the balance? So where is that? Yeah, how are you navigating it all in your own home?
1: Well, I love that you brought up Pope John Paul II, because one of the things that really inspired me was I read his letter to families. I don't know if you've ever read it or anyone has read it before. You know, I encourage everyone to do it, every parent to read this letter to families, because in it, you know, you were hinting at this. He says that the parents are the first and most important educators of their children. Mm-hmm. And he also says that, you know, he will give us the graces that we need to be able to do it. And just because we are parents, you know, just by the fact that we have become parents, we're going to be able to do it perfectly, you know, because he bestowed us to be the parents of these particular children. And we're going to have, you know, everything our kids need to be able to educate them properly. Mm-hmm. And that could be, you know, in the faith, in academics, in morals and culture, you know, we're the perfect fit for our kids. That's true. Of course, God's not going to call us to anything that he's not going to give the graces that we need to be able to accomplish it well. You know, if we can surrender to that will and, you know, have that fiat, that yes to his will, you know, he's not going to let us down at all in that way. So, you know, I always encourage, you know, it can be a really scary leap to do this, to homeschool or to hybrid school or to switch from, you know, a public education to a Catholic education, a beautiful Orthodox Catholic education. But I know God's going to open doors for every family that, you know, is following his will.
0: Yes, no, so well said. And even to, there's a level for all Catholics. We are all called to pick up our cross and follow after our Lord. But there's also even a greater level of sacrifice when it comes to being a parent, especially being a mother. I know my mom always says, I'm a martyr, not a mother. And I know she says it jokingly, but there is like a truth to that, where parents always put themselves most times last or second in terms of, you know, for their spouse or for their children. So for the parents who know that there's sacrifice that's on the line or coming for them to really prioritize their children's education or their faith or the faith in the home, what can you say to the parent that's not so willing to venture into the deep or to go into discomfort or the unknown of, well, what if I do need to cut back on my hours to homeschool? Or what if I do need to work remotely to be able to foster the domestic church within my household with my husband or with my wife? What can you say to them?
1: Yeah, I mean, that's really beautiful. You know, we're here on this earth not for comfort, but for greatness, right? And like I said, God will give us those graces. And, you know, take it to prayer, you know, go to adoration and really reflect on that and that discernment. Also, you know, I kind of have this mentality of just try it, right? You know, try it for a year. See what happens. See what fruits are there. Or, you know, see how that looks in your family life and your balance. And try it for a year. But like you said, you know, raising a family in the faith involves sacrifice. And especially in this day and age, you know, I think that there's battle going on for everyone's souls. You know, you and I, our souls, our kids' souls, our friends, and we need to fight that battle and, you know, fight it courageously and fight it with joy too, right? And pick up that cross, like you said, and know that we're here to do God's will and to we're going to see the fruits of it, right? So, you know, take that big leap and try it. And I think that most families will be really pleasantly surprised at all the fruits that they see from it.
0: Yes, I agree. And one final question before we throw to a break. We have to, of course, talk about your husband who is in the audience. What is the importance of fostering your marriage and keeping that as a primary focus within the home and recognizing that you do need to foster that. You need to take time for each other. What advice do you have for parents who maybe are spouses who may have drifted a little from each other to come back together as that spousal unit and even the true visual, you know, life of Christ's love being made visible in a spouse?
1: Yeah, that's a great question. You know, I mentioned earlier how, you know, my primary goal as a parent is to help my kids get to heaven and to become saints. And that's also my primary goal in marriage, is to help my husband get to heaven and him to help me do the same. And so, you know, having that as our lens first, you know, first and foremost saying, all right, how can I help you get to heaven? How can I help you increase your prayer life and vice versa? How can we put each other and God first. And, you know, when we have our eyes set in the right direction, everything else really falls into place, right? Mm-hmm. And the kids see that too. You know, your children will see that. They'll see the love for your spouse, the love for God, for Christ, and that will just trickle down to your children as well.
0: Yeah, so beautifully said, Kristen. Well, thank you for sharing about what your domestic church, or domestic home rather, looks like, and Regina Chaley Academy. We're going to keep talking more about this, but

We will invite your husband, Brandon, for this next segment. But before we go, we're going to throw it to a break. And join us in just a couple minutes where we're going to do a quick little game segment. We'll see you in a minute.

0: Hi, I'm Father Eric Caden, the Director of the Office of Vocations here in the Archdiocese of Boston. Please join your prayers to mine for an increase in vocations to the diocesan priesthood here in Boston. If you yourself are thinking of this extraordinary vocation, or if you know a man who might be considering it, I invite you, even at this moment, to pray to God that he be given the grace and the strength and the courage to hear and to follow that call to serve our Lord and his people here in the Archdiocese of Boston. For more information, I invite you to visit our website, vocationsboston.org, or to follow us on Facebook or Instagram at Vocations Boston. Thank you.
1: Hi, everyone. I'm Kevin Elson, hoping you can join us on This Is the Day on Friday. We have Jennifer Hartley with us. She's the executive director of Mary's Meals. She shares how a simple meal can change a child's life. We'll hear stories from her recent trip to Malawi and learn about the impact of Mary's Meals around the world. So please join us on This Is the Day on Friday, right here on Catholic TV, America's Catholic Television Network.

0: Welcome back, everyone. Thank you again for joining us for this episode of Anchored. And as promised, we're still joined with Kristen, but now with Brandon, her wonderful husband. So Brandon, thanks for being here.
1: Hey, thanks for having me. I'm excited to be here.
0: Yes, no, of course. And this set hopefully feels very familiar to you when you were on with Katie Linnendahl, playing with her, singing some great songs. It's nice to have you now on for season two.
1: Well, season two's here. Last time I had a cowboy hat, the hair was a little shorter, and we'll see if I regret my haircut in a few months.
0: We'll see. If you need a hairdresser, we've got one in the audience. So Brandon, I would love, before we enter into this game show segment, Kristen had mentioned a lot about her perspective of the importance of fostering the faith in the home, mm-hmm. homeschooling, and even the encouragement that you granted and gave to her to start the Regina Chaley program in Dedham. Can you just give a little bit of your perspective of maybe even what drew you to say, like, go for it, Kristen, like, you have my support, or what homeschooling has done for your family?
1: No, absolutely. And obviously, Kristen did an amazing job. For me, I grew up going to public school, and I actually had a great experience at public school, and I got a lot from that. So in my mind, when we started having kids, I was always like, oh, that's just the default. That's what we're going to be doing. Mm-hmm. So when we started talking about going to open houses for, you know, preschool with our first and everything, the big thing for me was just the scheduling of it. Like I saw kids that were just so stressed out and so anxious and just go, go, go all the time. So when we started looking at this, you know, hybrid model with Regina Chaley Academy, it was really nice having this sort of slower paced lifestyle mm-hmm. and education. And so obviously I would support my wife in everything that she does. And she was really, you know, convicted about this and convinced that this was the way to go. So as we went through and worked with the lovely people at Regina Chaley, you know, now 4 years into this, I'm seeing such great fruits. Our kids are great readers, and they love going to Mass on Sundays, and they just really are excited for school. So it's been a blessing.
0: Oh, thank God. Well, thank you for your support of Kristen and then you being able to start this center in Dedham. So it's really beautiful to even be with your boys today during the time of this filming. And it is true. Like, they're just so well-versed in so many different aspects, whether it was Ollie telling me all about, like, the bloodstream and the way the body worked, or Ethan being able to go off on his own and know all 50 states. It's just really...
1: I get quizzed at dinner time.
0: I believe it. Well, at this time, of course, your three boys are not here. They're with the mm-hmm. sitter. Yes. But I figured it'd be very fitting if we did a game centered around some questions of parenting. You can say whatever you like, again, because the boys are not here.
1: Can we say whatever we like?
0: I don't know. We'll see. When they get older someday, they might be watching. Yeah. But the game is Never Have I Ever. So the way that it works is, I have set up, with the help of one of my wonderful coworkers, Alexis, we have all these different popsicle sticks. So the way that it works is, I'm going to say a line, and if it has happened to you, you'll just take the green and you'll throw it in the cup. But if it has never happened to you, you'll do the red. Okay. It's super simple, but at the end, I'm going to see who has the most red, and that person will win.
2: All right.
1: So I'm so nervous right now.
0: It's all parenting related, so I promise it'll be fun. Okay. And like I said, the boys aren't here right now, so answer as you wish.
2: All right.
0: Okay, here we go. You both ready?
1: I'm
2: ready.
0: Okay. So the first one is, never have I ever dozed off on the toilet.
1: I mean, come on.
2: Oh, no.
0: Never have I ever ran an errand to get away.
1: Oh, yeah. Funny story about that, actually. It wasn't to get away, but yeah. I'm so extroverted, I need to see people. We were like, yeah.
0: Well,
1: sometimes
0: don't
1: I need to go see people.
2: Even if it's the CVS,
1: even if it's the CVS clerk.
2: Yeah.
0: Get you talking to an adult, not just your children. Yep, I get it. Never have I ever lost a toy on purpose.
2: Oh, boy. Should I put two of these in, Brandon?
1: I'm the finder.
2: Oh, it actually stuck together.
1: I'm the finder of the toys.
0: Wow. All right. Never have I ever whisper screamed.
1: Oh, yeah.
0: Kristen, you have to think about this one?
2: I'm just getting...
0: Never have it.
2: I have whisper screamed.
0: Okay.
1: I was
0: going to
1: say,
0: needed to know.
1: Yeah, like, stop fighting on the way up to communion. Yeah, yeah, like, yeah.
2: Yeah.
0: Never have I ever messed up your kids' names.
2: Oh.
0: Called Ethan, Ollie,
2: all the time. All the time.
1: Yeah.
2: I'm sorry, guys.
1: we're tied.
2: Wow. Okay.
0: Doing great. Never have I ever caught puke in your hand.
1: Oh, yeah, no, I've definitely done that.
2: This might not be a great advertisement for parents right now.
0: It's honesty that the people want.
2: Right,
0: come on.
1: Oh, my goodness.
0: Never have I ever been so proud you've teared up.
1: Oh, yeah. Actually, a little earlier today while Kristen was talking, I was like, come on, for real.
2: Oh, it's very sweet.
1: It was very sweet. You did a good job.
0: This is technically applying to your children, but we'll take it.
1: Oh, yeah.
0: It applies to spouses, too, I guess.
1: I don't know the rules.
0: Never have I ever bribed your child.
1: Oh, man.
2: This is.
0: I think every parent would throw that in.
1: Yeah. Donuts on Sunday to get through Mass.
2: Man, I mean,
0: Never have I ever been bitten by your kid.
1: I think that happened yesterday.
0: We have all boys.
2: I think that's a rite of passage, probably.
1: We have three boys. And that's a given.
0: Multiple times when I was watching them today, there was all this, you're going to jail, mister. And I'm like, mister, what's happening here?
1: Yeah,
0: there's something with those boys, those little boys.
2: A lot of testosterone.
0: Oh, yes. Never have I ever cleaned your child's face with spit on your thumb.
1: Oh, actually, I've the typical never licking. Done that.
2: I did that yesterday.
1: No.
2: I definitely.
1: No, I can't do that.
2: It was some chocolate on the nose, and I just.
1: No, none of that.
0: Never have I ever randomly sang a kid's song.
1: Oh, yeah.
2: Yeah.
0: They get locked in your memory.
2: I taught elementary music for 8 years. They're all in there.
1: Oh, my gosh, yeah. Like, Bluey every day. Here we go.
0: Never have I ever hid food from your kids.
1: Hid food. Well, yeah.
2: I mean,
0: another green.
2: Let's be real. You know where we keep the candy.
1: Sometimes from me.
0: Never have I ever forgotten a child in timeout. Have you left one of the boys forgotten about them?
1: I don't think I have. I don't think I have.
2: They usually find their way.
1: I get stressed. Kristen's way better with timeout than I am. I just feel really bad.
0: Well, they give you those eyes, you know?
1: I'm such a pushover.
0: This is good to know. This is what they'll use against you when they watch this episode.
1: It's like, they see the... they know.
0: Oh, my gosh. All right. We're almost completed with this. Let's see what we've got. Never have I ever eaten a treat in hiding.
1: Oh, yeah, man.
2: All the time.
1: Halloween? It's like prime time.
2: Yeah.
0: Would you steal candy from your
1: I don't know
0: child?
1: If it's stealing. I walk, too.
2: You put the work in, right?
1: I made the costumes. I have to, carry them. I made the costumes.
0: You deserve a nice
1: Peanut butter
0: cup.
2: Yeah,
1: there we go.
0: Tax.
1: Yeah.
0: Never have I ever cleaned artwork off the walls.
1: Does the floor count?
0: The floor, that's a new one.
2: I mean, the floor, the
1: that
2: walls,
1: happened, last
2: the
1: week.
2: Counters.
0: Oh, my gosh.
1: The counters, I mean, the rugs.
0: Well, you know what's great is at St. Mary's in Dedham, where we all go to church, and then also where Regina Chaley is,

0: they have that wall downstairs that you can actually wipe off. Yeah. So you can draw whatever you want. I don't know why this isn't in every room.
1: Choose to use
2: but you
1: the
2: know
1: floor.
2: What? It gets very confusing. That wall has become very confusing because they think all the walls can do that now.
0: Yeah. Oh,
1: yeah, no, okay. It's not a great scene.
0: Yeah, that's hard to reverse. Yeah. All right, good point.
1: How are we tied right now? Look at this.
2: I don't know.
0: No, you're winning.
1: Oh, I'm winning.
0: All right, let's see, though. We only have two more. Kristen could come back.
2: Yeah.
0: Never have I ever found rotten food in your car.
1: Oh, my gosh. That was like Kristen's birthday present if you were cleaning out the rotten food. Before this baby comes, you said your one request is that we get the car
2: detailed.
1: To get
2: yes,
1: all
2: that's
1: the
2: my Mother's Day present.
1: Pizza
2: that's
1: and
2: great.
1: Muffins
2: I always said I would never be the mom who would toss goldfish back, you know, at their kids, but I am that mom. Yeah.
0: Oh, my using the rear view mirror to help you see if you got it.
2: It's a fun game, yeah.
0: All right, last one. Never have I ever taken my child to the emergency room.
1: Oh, yeah.
2: I have done that.
1: Yeah. Well, yeah. Well, so
0: that sounds heavy.
1: Well, there was some more than others, but no, we were at the Franklin Park Zoo, our local zoo here in Boston, and it was like 2 weeks after we had our third child. So our middle child, Ollie, climbed all the way to the top of the highest part of the playground, which is really tall up there, like the giraffe playground. And then proceeded to slip and fall and fractured his like tibia and fibula or whatever. Mm-hmm. And so we were at Children's, and so Kristen just gave birth. I took them to the zoo to get them out of the house. I broke the child's leg. And so then we're over here getting a cast from like toe to hip. And we were supposed to go to like the lake the next day, and it did not go well. But he lasted in the cast for 2 days. And then he took it off and started running again.
0: Yeah. Wow.
1: Yeah.
2: Yeah.
0: Ollie's something else.
1: He's something strong.
2: Yeah. I do not recommend a 2-year-old in a cast with a newborn.
0: No.
1: Nope. That was not a fun week.
0: No. Well, Brandon, congratulations for winning.
2: I don't know how.
0: Yeah, I was expecting you, Kristen.
1: I feel like I secretly lost, though. Like, deep down.
0: It's all right. Okay. Well, I would love to know before we wrap up, again, just so everyone at home and, again, in the audience is aware, also Regina Chaley, where they can go maybe for a center that's local to them or here in the Boston area. Can you just give some of those websites for us?
2: Sure, yeah. You can learn more about Regina Chaley at rcahybrid.org. And listen, all the centers there, so you can look at our two Massachusetts centers. We have one in Dedham and then one on the North Shore. And we do regular tours, so you know all the contact information for myself or for the other Massachusetts center is there. Mm-hmm. And we'd love for you to come and visit.
0: Wonderful. Well, thank you both for letting the Holy Spirit lead and guide to start this homeschooling hybrid. And I will be praying that it continues blessed and every year the numbers continue to grow. So thank you both so much. Thank you to the Fitz family. And thank you for all of you who are watching today here on Anchored. We hope you can join us again on our next episode. God bless you all. For our live studio audience, hang around where we have a giveaway from The Very Good for you and a meet and greet with Kristen Fitz and Brandon Fitz if you'd like to chat with him as well. But until we see you next time, remain anchored in hope and God bless you. Yeah.

0: We're celebrating the Feast of Corpus Christi today. It's a beautiful feast day today for our church, and we have a yearly tradition of a Eucharistic procession. Processing means to walk deliberately, so we're walking deliberately with Jesus Christ in our midst.
1: The knights play many roles in this parish, and today in the Eucharistic procession, we had the honor of bearing the canopy over the Blessed Sacrament and then leading the procession. Bringing the Eucharist out into a procession says there's something really special here. We're not just carrying a little symbol, we're carrying our Lord himself. It's all part of helping the people in the parish grow in faith, but also in fellowship with each other.
2: Personally, I just really felt the Holy Spirit, but it just felt real good just seeing everybody together, walking in unity, and with one thing on their mind, which is God. Being a knight has made me a better man, father, husband. Life is not easy, but we all help out each other. We just look at it as a big family, and I think that's real powerful.
3: The Eucharist is the source and summit of our Christian life. We have fallen asleep as a culture, and the Eucharist is the way for us to wake up, because Christ himself is our only hope. As he is brought out among the people into the public square, transformation can take place at the level of the heart and also at the level of society.
4: It was a beautiful procession. The cars that were on the side of the road and people that were watching that may not be Catholic, it was an opportunity for them to see Christ. You can see the importance, you can feel it. And so it just helps to elevate the importance of the Eucharist.
5: Processions have always been a part of the church's tradition. They're just simply ways of reminding ourselves that we're pilgrims while on earth. We have some outstanding Knights of Columbus who are just always ready to serve. They did so much for this event, finding volunteers, finding men to help carry our canopy. They just simply want to worship our Lord as we process through the city of Minot, and it's beautiful.
6: Men need to step up and be the spiritual leaders that we are, not only in our families, but also in our parish. And to bring Jesus through the city, our streets, physically, sacramentally present, body, blood, soul, and divinity, that is a tremendous blessing.

0: this week on The Gist.
1: You know, the reality of some of the hard seasons that I've walked through is, it's almost like, okay, I've got this, God is with me, thank you, Lord, for your mercy, but I'm not doing this with finesse and beauty or anything, you know?
2: Or like, willingly.
1: Or willingly, yes. Like, we're white-knuckling our way through, and we're grateful for God's goodness.
0: Make sure you watch The Gist on Catholic TV.

0: The angel of the Lord declared to Mary,
1: and she conceived of the Holy Spirit.
0: Hail Mary, full of grace, the Lord is with thee. Blessed art thou among women, and blessed is the fruit of thy womb, Jesus.
1: Holy Mary, Mother of God, pray for us sinners, now and at the hour of our death. Amen.
0: Behold, the handmaid of the Lord.
1: Be it done unto me according to thy word.
0: Hail Mary, full of grace, the Lord is with thee. Blessed art thou among women, and blessed is the fruit of thy womb, Jesus.
1: Holy Mary, Mother of God, pray for us sinners, now and at the hour of our death. Amen.
0: And the Word was made flesh
1: and dwelt among us.
0: Hail Mary, full of grace, the Lord is with thee. Blessed art thou among women, and blessed is the fruit of thy womb, Jesus.
1: Holy Mary, Mother of God, pray for us sinners, now and at the hour of our death. Amen.
0: Pray for us, O Holy Mother of God,
1: that we may be made worthy of the promises of Christ.
0: Let us pray. Pour forth, we beseech thee, O Lord, thy grace into our hearts, that we, to whom the incarnation of Christ, thy Son, was made known by the message of an angel, may by his passion and cross be brought to the glory of his resurrection, through Christ our Lord.
1: Amen.

0: Rachel Balducci. Welcome to The Gist. I'm here with my good friends, Carolee McGrath and Danielle Bean. How are you ladies doing today?
1: Hello. Doing great.
2: Doing great.
0: We have such a fun-filled topic today. I'm so excited to dive into this. Our producer has encouraged us, and we suggested it, no doubt, that we want to talk about suffering.
2: Yes, I know. I'm so glad that you mentioned that.
0: Because, you know, it is, the Lord is with us in the midst of suffering. Nobody likes it. We learn to accept it, all the things. So we want to kind of talk about it. I was just thinking, right off the bat, let's talk about how, you know, it's kind of like, I love that VeggieTales, the deep theological, where's God when I'm scared? Like, how do we experience God when we're in the midst of suffering, when we feel abandoned by him? Mm-hmm. What do you want to share for starters?
1: Yeah, you know, when you're talking about that, I wasn't thinking of VeggieTales, but the same theme. I was thinking about a year and a half ago when I was hospitalized with an emergency and I had emergency surgery, and I was so sick for a really long time afterwards in the hospital. And that was a real interruption of my life. And sometimes suffering comes upon us like that, where it's the last thing you expect and it's the last thing you'd ever choose for yourself. But I had the grace, and it's only by the grace of God, in that time that I spent in the hospital suffering, really, it was terrible. I was in a lot of pain every day, really uncomfortable, and just feeling Jesus's presence in that, that he was close to me in that. And of course, he's always close to us, but I look back on it now and I'm like, that was a real intimacy with Jesus. That was a gift. Yeah. And of course, I didn't want it. Nobody wants it. And yet, he's so present to us in that. And I love that we have a God who became man, who suffered like we suffer. He went first. And so we see this beautiful example of him embracing suffering. And then we can follow in that example. And he's close to us in it because he experienced it himself.
0: Yeah. Have you had an experience like that, Carolee?
2: I have not. And by the grace of God, I have not. I think about a lot of people who do deal with suffering every day. And I don't know, like Padre Pio, sometimes I feel like I'm suffering with them because I feel so bad and so helpless. Like, what can I do to alleviate this person's suffering? Like, I have friends who are battling cancer. Mm-hmm. I have a friend whose son, who's my son's age, battling cancer. And I think about how they stay up at night worrying. And so sometimes I feel like I take it on myself, which I'm happy to do because I know that the Blessed Mother always talked about saying the rosary for the conversion and offer up that suffering, for other people. My husband, and I had mentioned this before, went through a really tough time. He was very, very sick unexpectedly when he was 40 with diverticulitis. And that was a long season of suffering that I didn't realize at the time, but it was almost 6 months of he was getting better, then he was worse. He was getting better, then he was back in the hospital. So at the time, I didn't see it as suffering. I was just like, you're just trying to keep up with babies, right, yeah, and everything else. But that was really hard. And I remember at one point saying, is he gonna get better? Yeah. Like, is this gonna turn? And by the grace of God, he did. Mm-hmm. But I just feel for people who are just still in it, or things don't go the way that you want it to, that miracle that you're praying for. Yeah. So I guess my question to you ladies is, where do we go with that? Because we have plenty of people who will come to us and it's like, oh, you're so Catholic, you're so this. But when you have a question like that, how do you answer it?
0: Yeah, I love that you're posing that too, because I think that's such a good, important next part of the conversation, which is like, when things don't go the way we want, or, we're saying all the right prayers and like the things are not changing. Like, the Lord is still with us in the midst of that. And I do think that kind of is the heart of suffering, is learning to have an experience of God's presence, kind of like you did, that intimacy with the Lord. And I also think that it doesn't mean you have to necessarily handle it with grace. Like, a lot of times I think that the saints, if I'm trying to emulate the saints, they were like, thank you for this suffering. I love it so much. This is the best, And it's like, the reality of some of the hard seasons that I've walked through is, it's almost like, okay, I've got this. God is with me. Thank you, Lord, for your mercy. But I'm not doing this with finesse and beauty or anything, no.
2: Or like, willingly.
0: Or willingly, yes. Right. Like, we're white-knuckling our way through, and we're grateful for God's goodness, but that doesn't mean you have to be like, I want this to go on forever.
1: Yeah, right, that's only human. And yeah. I like to think about Jesus in the garden when he was in his agony before he was going to suffer and die for us the following day, that he prayed that beautiful prayer of, Lord, take this cup from me. Yeah. But then he followed it up with, but not my will, but thy will be done. And I think that's just the perfect prayer when you're suffering, because the first part is very real. If all you can say is, take this away, yes. I don't want it,
0: yeah.
1: It's still a legitimate prayer. You're still turning to God in your need. But then our life goal needs to be to say the rest of the prayer, which is not my will, but thy will be done. So hard to practice that.
0: I think, too, it's really important to get to a place, if you can, you know, to kind of embrace this idea that God doesn't cause the suffering, but he does allow it. And like, can we get to a place where like we feel God's hand in the midst of it somehow, as opposed to wasting energy blaming God or being mad that he's made a decision that's not what we would have chosen? And I do know, like, you know, a really hard season that I have recently come out of, I remember just feeling really abandoned by God. And it was like I had to get comfortable with no longer pretending like I was okay with everything. And I knew God could accept that too. Like, mm-hmm. I love that, the image of

0: Jesus, the agony in the garden, you know, and all the sorrowful mysteries of like God, Jesus actually walked through this kind of suffering before, and God can handle us kind of being like, you know, I would really rather not be doing this. And then I began to just pray, Lord, make a way where there is no way, because I really felt like I was just stuck up against a wall. I've had this in a couple of situations where I'm like pouring my heart out to the Lord, really wanting a change in this situation. And it was a great space of abandonment because I quit trying to have a solution. And I'm literally like, I'm so desperate, I'll do what you want to do, Lord. Right. Like,
1: just
0: that's
1: tell
0: how
1: me what it is.
0: That's how rock bottom I've hit. I'm gonna let you be in charge.
2: I think the other thing in that, and this is, and I pray the rosary all the time, a few rosaries a day, actually. And I think if we can kind of turn towards the Blessed Mother, who really walked through the suffering and saw her son crucified, and think about what she did. And even if we don't have the words, but just by that repetitive, you know, Hail Mary full of grace, if we can just try to do that and eke that out, I really do believe that that helps alleviate it, because we know that she always brings us to her son. And if there's anybody who understood suffering as a mother, she certainly did.
0: Yeah, so beautiful, such a good reminder. We're gonna talk to Megan Helmstead in her book, Offer It Up. So we'll be right back.
3: When you guys are at home, do you use hairspray?
0: I don't.
3: Like a similar rate?
4: No.
3: Okay.
2: A similar rate? I liked how he said that.
4: No, a slower rate.
3: Okay.
4: But yeah, it's always in the repertoire.
0: I use it for like if I'm going to a wedding, and then it cracks me up because then I feel like these girls are with me. Because
4: the gist.
0: Yeah, that's, I really use it. Special occasions in the gist. That's it. I'm so excited to have with us on the show today, Megan Helmstead. Megan, thank you so much for joining us.
5: Thanks for having me, Rachel. It's a joy and a privilege to be here.
0: Well, you have so much great writing out there. You and I are both sisters of the Blessed Is She Network, and that's such an honor to be working there with you. But today we're gonna talk about your new book, Offer It Up, and it is encouragement on suffering. And we actually, you're the interview that's kind of wedged in between two conversations that we've had about suffering and how to find joy in it, to find redemption in it. So tell me a little bit about what inspired you to write this book.
5: Yeah, so I actually started on a completely different trajectory to write a book about women's dignity and identity and kept running up against walls, even though I was under contract. And in the meantime, I had been doing a lot of just workshops and speaking and sharing and maybe devotional writing occasionally about my own story of suffering, chronic illness and lots of different struggles, and how, you know, the Lord was really teaching me and meeting me in those places. And I had someone reach out to me and say, hey, Megan, do you have any practical books that you could recommend for me on redemptive suffering? And I said, yeah, let me get you some resources right away. And then I realized I was coming up blank. And by the next day, the Lord had given me a download of a chapter list. And we went from there. So this is all the Lord and everything that he has taught me and everything that he wanted to share, not only through my experience, but for the sake of others who are also walking the same journey that is so confusing. But once you really bring it directly to the Lord and say, are you really good? Why is this happening? You can come to this place of understanding how God works through suffering for our good, and how we meet him in a place of intimacy and deep abiding love too.
0: I love that. I mean, because when you are suffering, you know, it really takes kind of a small miracle to feel like God is close to you in the midst of that. It can really feel like God's very far away, and then you're already like struggling, and then you're like, where is God in the midst of this? Explain to us a little bit this concept of redemptive suffering.
5: Yeah, so it's really difficult when we come up against suffering to understand that there can be a good God, because suffering itself is evil. And so that's some of the things that people struggle with most when it comes to even believing in God and or being willing to trust him or able to trust him. And we all suffer in this life, don't we? Suffering is always an evil. It's the result of a fallen world. It's the fact that sin entered the world and that the enemy of us, the enemy of God, capitalizes upon that. And so when we come up against suffering, we, by our very nature, rebel against it. It's not good. We don't want it. And yet God, because he is all good and because he is love, has set out through

incarnation, death, and resurrection of our Lord Jesus Christ to redeem suffering. But he doesn't redeem it in the way that we would want, by taking it away. That would be great. But he doesn't do that. He redeems it by transforming the effects of it.

0: purpose and healing for us and for other souls.
1: That's beautiful. Can you give an example of in your own life and some of the suffering that you've experienced, kind of how you've been able to offer it up? And I love that. That's something growing up, my mom would always tell us, you know, anytime we were struggling or suffering, she was like, offer it up. You know, how did you kind of experience the freedom that you clearly have experienced in the midst of that?
0: Yeah, well, first I'll say it took a while, a long, long time, and that's okay. We're human and I still react to suffering and I don't want this. Lord, take it away. get me out of this. But eventually we come to a place of when we're with the Lord of saying, okay, this is here. I can't do anything about it. I can try to escape it. I can try to numb out, but I'm still suffering. If I offer it to you, will you use it for good? And he always uses it for good. So I have several health conditions, one of which is degenerative and it's spine disease. And many people end up in a wheelchair who have it. And it's not getting better. It's only getting worse. So I spend a lot of sleepless nights and pain-induced insomnia. And so there have been a lot of times where I'm just in the middle of the night thinking, you know, I just want to sleep, Lord. How am I going to get through the next day if you don't let me sleep? You gave me the vocation as wife and mother. Why are you allowing this to happen? But ultimately, I always get to, okay, what's my schedule coming up? What day is it? And the Lord has given me this gift of realizing that I can offer for specific intentions every single day of the week. So today is a Wednesday. I happen to be offering for my husband every single thing today. And then different tasks. You can offer different tasks for different things. So this interview right now, I'm offering for all those who will be able to watch it, to listen to it, for everything that's going on in their lives. And when I'm taking care of my kids, I have three teenagers who play hockey and I really don't love driving to ice rinks and ice rinks are cold. And, you know, I don't want to do the commute again. I'm offering it for them, for their vocations, for their future good, for their spouses, for anything that's going on in their lives. So there are countless things, intentions that we can offer for, not only for our own healing. You know, sometimes it's just, Lord, I'm afraid. I'm going to offer this so that you can help me be brave. Mm-hmm. So whether it's for us or for other people, there are an endless number of ways that we can allow the Lord to inspire us to unite our suffering to him, to use it for good.
1: That's so beautiful. What can you explain some of the fruit in your life? Like when you were able to make this shift, sounds like kind of getting away from just focusing on the suffering and then sort of embracing the reality that the suffering wasn't necessarily going to go away and that you had this moment of grace where you were like, you know, God's giving me this opportunity to offer this up, to make it not about me, but, you know, lifting other people up in prayer, offering my suffering for them. How did you see things change with you, either physically or mentally or emotionally?
2: 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If you yourself are thinking of this extraordinary vocation, or if you know a man who might be considering it, I invite you, even at this moment, to pray to God that he be given the grace and the strength and the courage to hear and to follow that call to serve our Lord and his people here in the Archdiocese of Boston. For more information, I invite you to visit our website, vocationsboston.org, or to follow us on Facebook or Instagram at Vocations Boston. Thank you.
3: Hello, I'm Father Anthony Mihalik, host of Living in the Light of Christ. On this week's program, we return to the very beginning and embrace the divine truth that we have been created in the beautiful image and the likeness of God. And we come to you right here on Catholic TV.
1: How did you see things change with you, either physically or mentally or emotionally?
0: I mean, it really, Rachel, takes you out of yourself. And suffering is such an isolating place where you feel like you're alone. maybe especially

0: especially in the throes of it, is when pain is really intense, that this is never going to end, whether it's emotional or physical pain, because we know emotional and mental pain is oftentimes worse than physical pain. And so what it really does is it helps us to understand that we're not alone, that we're not completely isolated, that even while I'm going through this and it feels like it's never going to end, there's a purpose outside of me. There's something that I can focus on. And so instead of our crosses, which Jesus invites us to take up, just being crushing, it allows them to uplift us and draw us outside of ourselves. And it allows love to enter into our suffering. And I think a really important part of that is being honest with the Lord, because we can't get to that place of, I love suffering, which I'm still not there, but this place of like, okay, Lord, this is a gift. I will accept it, even though it's hard and I don't want it. We can't get to that place without first saying, Lord, this is awful. I can't do this. You need to help me. And really being childlike and even toddler-like. I throw a lot of tantrums with the Lord in my suffering. Yeah. Being honest with him instead of just kind of going through that process alone, that process of fear and grief on our own. Going through it with him allows us to be able to make that shift that we can't naturally make on our own as really weak and limited humans.
1: I love that. I think that really is like the heart of sort of the goodness of suffering, and nobody wants to suffer. Nobody's looking for it, but making this shift from like feeling like God has abandoned you to acknowledging that he walks beside you. I think that that's one thing that I've experienced sort of in my own, the different sufferings that I've experienced, but also getting to this place where you're finally willing to be honest with God. Like, I'm not gonna pretend that this is great or that I can handle it. You know, like you're finally to this place of vulnerability with the Lord where you're like, I don't like this, you know, and I wish you would change it, but you are still a good God, you know?
0: Yes, exactly. And I think one of the things that really was most powerfully transformational for me was when I came across this quote from St. Faustina's diary that Jesus spoke to St. Faustina. And there are two parts to it that are really, really encouraging. And the first is, he says to her, you will save more souls through your prayer and suffering than will a missionary in his preachings and sermons alone. And so just thinking that when you stub your toe or when you're stuck in bed having a miserable day, that just by lying in bed and lifting your pain to the Lord, you can save more souls than Father Mike Schmitz and all of his Bible in a year and catechism in a year is pretty astounding.
1: Yeah.
0: If you think about it, but that's how valuable our suffering is.
1: Yeah.
0: When it's truly seen in the eyes of spiritual goodness and eternity, right?
1: Beautiful. Thank you so much. That's such a great note and image to end our interview on. It's just this idea of like the power of redemptive suffering and how it can draw us closer to the Lord, and it can you know, convert souls even in the midst of it. Megan, thank you so much for writing this book and for taking the time to be with us on The Gist this season. I'm so glad you've been here.
0: Thanks so much for having me. God bless you.
1: God bless you too. Hey, we're back. We're going to continue our conversation on suffering. And so I think one thing that's always good when we make it through difficult seasons, one, I'm always like, okay, Jesus, I learned my lesson. Don't send me any other trials. That was my one trial for life. Thank you for this year. Like, what do we learn in the midst of those? And I know, you know, a lot of times it's like I have experienced not necessarily feeling this like, you know, all these warm, fuzzy feelings. But then when I come out of that hard time and look back, I was like, Jesus really was with me in the midst of that, you know, and then Right. Learning to trust in him. And there's so many lessons that we can learn. And sometimes it's like learning to be okay with like, that was not my best work. You know, like I was not as patient with my spouse as I should have been.
2: Talking to me on that one.
1: I can relate to that though, yes.
2: So yeah, I guess, yes, definitely. I mean, what you can learn is patience, is grace, is mercy, to mm-hmm. be merciful yeah. in situations where we don't feel like giving mercy, but also just being, I think the suffering, I guess in my particular situation with my poor husband who's doing great, is just, you know, gratefulness and just to see that, I mean, that God did bring us through that. That, my goodness, I mean, that was 18 years ago. Mikey is now 18. He was an infant when that happened. And just being grateful that God walked with us.
3: Yeah,
2: even though my mouth was often going, you know, like, why are you doing this? This is really annoying. He just walked with us. And actually, the other thing that I think is always amazing are all the people that surrounded us that helped us in the midst of that suffering, just with meals or changing diapers or running kids here and there. So I think that's the other thing, is that sometimes when we are faced with those situations, we realize how loved we are and how God's presence is so real in our world. I even think of a friend of mine. We started a prayer group because of the situation with cancer. People came out of the woodwork. I just sent out an email, and all of a sudden I had like 40 people show up at church one night to pray for this one kid.
3: That's
2: and I'm
3: beautiful.
2: and we went around in a circle. Why are you here? Why are you here? Well, because Carol Lee told me. And it wasn't because they knew this person. It's because they knew there was a need.
3: Yeah.
2: So I think that's what's beautiful about our church, is that people step up.
4: And you can offer up your suffering for others. Like, this is a communal thing. So it's, you know, you can offer up if someone very close to you is suffering, or your husband, or your parents, or a good friend, that you can offer up your own suffering, even little stupid things. You know, I know that sometimes we feel like we can't do anything, but their suffering is teaching us about that patience and about trusting in God. And we can offer up little things and for their benefit.
1: Yeah. I think another thing to keep in mind, too, is like, I tend to be somebody, when somebody else is going through a hard time, is I want to give them a lot of space. And, you know, in this day and age, with the beauty of text, like, you could even just send a little text. I know in the, you know, walking through all the things with our parents, Paul and I, it meant so much to have people even say, what can I do to help? Or even just, I'm thinking of you, or people checking on me. And I remember a few days before my mom's funeral, it was like January, actually cold in the South, very cold, the day of her funeral. And two friends went out and bought several hats and brought them over and dropped them off for me, like fancy hats that I didn't own in real life, you know, and just like that tiny attention to detail. And I remember I just started
4: you do with the hat?
1: Crying. I mean, I wore it at the burial because it was so cold. Yeah, it was like a nice, warm, fuzzy hat. Like, and I just remember feeling really overwhelmed by that in the midst of like all the stuff going on. That was the thing that kind of made me really cry. My brother walked into where I was and he's like, you sad? And I'm like, it's just all the things. It's the love, it's the sadness, it's like all the emotions, you know?
4: But it teaches you compassion too when you go through it yourself. I think that you learned, I like the gratitude for sure. You learn gratitude. So many times I'll think back on something and be like, well, at least that's not happening now, you know?
1: Yes.
4: It gives you kind of gratitude for your baseline in your life. Like, I'm relatively healthy and most of my family is, and I'm so grateful for that. It's a gift that could go away at any moment. But then just compassion for other people, like you were mentioning before the break, some people are chronically suffering and it's an ongoing thing in their lives and something they're always dealing with. And so we have the opportunity to be more compassionate for them, because going through it ourselves has taught us a little bit about what that's like, and we can offer them mercy.
2: And I think about St. Paul, too. I remember my mother telling me this. I don't know. I must have been going through something when I was in college, and she pointed me to the scripture where he had asked the Lord to take that thing away from him three times. And he said, my grace is sufficient for you in weakness, which is true. I mean, there's a lot of things that people might be carrying daily, whether it would be like a mental illness type of thing, or physical ailment, or something with their kids, or something is not going the way they wanted it to go, that God is definitely, or Jesus is definitely walking right with them. And he also said in the Bible, you know, the world will cause suffering, but be brave. I have overcome the world. Amen.
1: Yeah.
2: That's the whole point.
1: And such a great point, because I think we have to, and I feel like God gives us these reminders all the time, but the earth, this is not our home. Mm-hmm. And so we were created for heaven. And so when we experience bumps in the road, it's like a reminder, well, the good news is, this is not the end-all be-all. This isn't all that there is. And that's a relief, especially when we're going through hard times. We're like, okay, it doesn't have to be perfect here, because that's not God's plan for us. You know, our plan is to be whole and healed in heaven.
4: Right.
1: Having said that, though, it's just that idea of gratitude, too. I know, like, you know, it's so easy when everything's great and one little thing is wrong to really focus on that. You know, like, your whole body is healthy and you have a hangnail, and it's like all you can feel is the hangnail, you know, and kind of getting to a place where you learn to kind of like operate within things being imperfect, or, you know, learning just to kind of manage that. And not, again, to experience God's love for you in the midst of whatever's going on.
4: Absolutely.
1: So.
2: And sometimes you have that snake in the garden who's like, where is your God?
4: You need to know you're vulnerable. You know? When you're suffering, you are spiritually vulnerable. Yes. Absolutely. And the enemy will try to tempt you to believe God doesn't care about you or he's not present there. But he's never more present than when we're suffering.
2: And he wins. And he won. And that's what we always have to remind ourselves.
1: Yeah, so good. So important. This was a great conversation. Thank you so much, ladies, for these thoughts. We want to thank Megan Helmstead for joining us today. And thank you guys so much for being with us. Be back with us again next time when we'll be here to give you more of the gist.

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1: Kind of interesting. I've never done this before. I'm not even too sure if I'm doing it right, but I guess I'll find out. But as I look around, I don't know if the fish I'm looking for are here, but there are a whole lot of fish around me. There's a whole lot of fish around me.
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5: Hello, I'm Bishop Reed, standing in the magnificent Cathedral Basilica of the Assumption in Covington, Kentucky. 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

Thank you for joining me today in praying the Holy Rosary and meditating, as we will, on the glorious mysteries. I'm standing here in the sanctuary of the Cathedral of St. Mary of the Immaculate Conception in Peoria, the resting place of Archbishop Fulton Sheen, and rightly so, because he loved this cathedral church and this campus where he went to school, where he served Mass, where he discovered his vocation to the priesthood, and where he was ordained a priest in September of 1919. The cornerstone for this glorious cathedral was laid in May of 1885, and a recent renovation shows us the deep and rich colors, the starry sky in which you can find all of the planets of our solar system. Beautiful murals, stained glass, the new Stations of the Cross, and much rediscovered beauty in this restoration. Join me now in this beautiful cathedral in praying the Rosary and meditating on the glorious mysteries as we say together, in the name of the Father and of the Son and of the Holy Spirit, Amen. I believe in God, the Father Almighty, creator of heaven and earth, and in Jesus Christ, his only Son, our Lord, who was conceived by the Holy Spirit, born of the Virgin Mary, suffered under Pontius Pilate, was crucified, died, and was buried. He descended into hell. On the third day, he rose again from the dead. He ascended into heaven and is seated at the right hand of God, the Father Almighty. From there he shall come to judge the living and the dead. I believe in the Holy Spirit, the Holy Catholic Church, the communion of saints, the forgiveness of sins, the resurrection of the body, and life everlasting. Amen. Our Father, who art in heaven, hallowed be thy name. Thy kingdom come, thy will be done on earth as it is in heaven. Give us this day our daily bread, and forgive us our trespasses, as we forgive those who trespass against us. And lead us not into temptation, but deliver us from evil. Amen.

Hail Mary, full of grace, the Lord is with thee. Blessed art thou among women, and blessed is the fruit of thy womb, Jesus. Holy Mary, Mother of God, pray for us sinners, now and at the hour of our death. Amen. Hail Mary, full of grace, the Lord is with thee. Blessed art thou among women, and blessed is the fruit of thy womb, Jesus. Holy Mary, Mother of God, pray for us sinners, now and at the hour of our death. Amen. Hail Mary, full of grace, the Lord is with thee. Blessed art thou among women, and blessed is the fruit of thy womb, Jesus. Holy Mary, Mother of God, pray for us sinners, now and at the hour of our death. Amen. Glory be to the Father, and to the Son, and to the Holy Spirit, as it was in the beginning, is now, and ever shall be, world without end. Amen. O my Jesus, forgive us our sins, save us from the fires of hell. Lead all souls into heaven, especially those in most need of thy mercy. The first glorious mystery, the resurrection of Jesus from the tomb. How incredible it must have been to encounter the risen Lord. For after he rose on that first Easter morning, he was seen by countless disciples of his. He spoke to them. He encouraged them. He ate with them. How amazing it must have been to see the Lord who suffered his passion and died on the cross, standing there alive and restored. And this mystery of the resurrection gives us hope that when our lives come to an end, that we might be judged worthy of the glory of risen life in heaven. And so, meditating on this mystery, we pray. Our Father who art in heaven, hallowed be thy name. Thy kingdom come, thy will be done on earth as it is in heaven. Give us this day our daily bread, and forgive us our trespasses, as we forgive those who trespass against us. And lead us not into temptation, but deliver us from evil. Amen. Hail Mary, full of grace, the Lord is with thee. Blessed art thou among women, and blessed is the fruit of thy womb, Jesus. Holy Mary, Mother of God, pray for us sinners, now and at the hour of our death. Amen. Hail Mary, full of grace, the Lord is with thee. Blessed art thou among women, and blessed is the fruit of thy womb, Jesus. Holy Mary, Mother of God, pray for us sinners, now and at the hour of our death. Amen. Hail Mary, full of grace, the Lord is with thee. Blessed art thou among women, and blessed is the fruit of thy womb, Jesus. Holy Mary, Mother of God, pray for us sinners, now and at the hour of our death. Amen. Hail Mary, full of grace, the Lord is with thee. Blessed art thou among women, and blessed is the fruit of thy womb, Jesus. Holy Mary, Mother of God, pray for us sinners, now and at the hour of our death. Amen. Hail Mary, full of grace, the Lord is with thee. Blessed art thou among women, and blessed is the fruit of thy womb, Jesus. Holy Mary, Mother of God, pray for us sinners, now and at the hour of our death. Amen. Hail Mary, full of grace, the Lord is with thee. Blessed art thou among women, and blessed is the fruit of thy womb, Jesus. Holy Mary, Mother of God, pray for us sinners, now and at the hour of our death. Amen. Hail Mary, full of grace, the Lord is with thee. Blessed art thou among women, and blessed is the fruit of thy womb, Jesus. Holy Mary, Mother of God, pray for us sinners, now and at the hour of our death. Amen. Hail Mary, full of grace, the Lord is with thee. Blessed art thou among women, and blessed is the fruit of thy womb, Jesus. Holy Mary, Mother of God, pray for us sinners, now and at the hour of our death. Amen. Hail Mary, full of grace, the Lord is with thee. Blessed art thou among women, and blessed is the fruit of thy womb, Jesus. Holy Mary, Mother of God, pray for us sinners, now and at the hour of our death. Amen. Hail Mary, full of grace, the Lord is with thee. Blessed art thou among women, and blessed is the fruit of thy womb, Jesus. Holy Mary, Mother of God, pray for us sinners, now and at the hour of our death. Amen. Glory be to the Father, and to the Son, and to the Holy Spirit, as it was in the beginning, is now, and ever shall be, world without end. Amen. O my Jesus, forgive us our sins. Save us from the fires of hell. Lead all souls into heaven, especially those
in most need of thy mercy. The second glorious mystery, the ascension of Jesus into heaven. When I look at the starry sky and the planets here on the ceiling of this glorious cathedral, I think of the ascension of Jesus. We're told that Jesus was taken from the sight of the apostles, and he went to the Father's side in the kingdom. It makes me wonder, where is heaven in the expanse of this vast universe? We don't know where heaven is or what heaven is like, but St. Paul tells us that eye has not seen, ear has not heard, nor has it so much as dawned on the human heart what God has prepared for those who love him. And so we seek to love him so that where Jesus has gone, we might follow to the kingdom. And so we pray. Our Father who art in heaven, hallowed be thy name. Thy kingdom come, thy will be done on earth as it is in heaven. Give us this day our daily bread, and forgive us our trespasses as we forgive those who trespass against us. And lead us not into temptation, but deliver us from evil. Amen. Hail Mary, full of grace, the Lord is with thee. Blessed art thou among women, and blessed is the fruit of thy womb, Jesus. Holy Mary, Mother of God, pray for us sinners, now and at the hour of our death. Amen. Hail Mary, full of grace, the Lord is with thee. Blessed art thou among women, and blessed is the fruit of thy womb, Jesus. Holy Mary, Mother of God, pray for us sinners, now and at the hour of our death. Amen. Hail Mary, full of grace, the Lord is with thee. Blessed art thou among women, and blessed is the fruit of thy womb, Jesus. Holy Mary, Mother of God, pray for us sinners, now and at the hour of our death. Amen. Hail Mary, full of grace, the Lord is with thee. Blessed art thou among women, and blessed is the fruit of thy womb, Jesus. Holy Mary, Mother of God, pray for us sinners, now and at the hour of our death. Amen. Hail Mary, full of grace, the Lord is with thee. Blessed art thou among women, and blessed is the fruit of thy womb, Jesus. Holy Mary, Mother of God, pray for us sinners, now and at the hour of our death. Amen. Hail Mary, full of grace, the Lord is with thee. Blessed art thou among women, and blessed is the fruit of thy womb, Jesus. Holy Mary, Mother of God, pray for us sinners, now and at the hour of our death. Amen. Hail Mary, full of grace, the Lord is with thee. Blessed art thou among women, and blessed is the fruit of thy womb, Jesus. Holy Mary, Mother of God, pray for us sinners, now and at the hour of our death. Amen. Hail Mary, full of grace, the Lord is with thee. Blessed art thou among women, and blessed is the fruit of thy womb, Jesus. Holy Mary, Mother of God, pray for us sinners, now and at the hour of our death. Amen. Hail Mary, full of grace, the Lord is with thee. Blessed art thou among women, and blessed is the fruit of thy womb, Jesus. Holy Mary, Mother of God, pray for us sinners, now and at the hour of our death. Amen. Hail Mary, full of grace, the Lord is with thee. Blessed art thou among women, and blessed is the fruit of thy womb, Jesus. Holy Mary, Mother of God, pray for us sinners, now and at the hour of our death. Amen. Glory be to the Father, and to the Son, and to the Holy Spirit, as it was in the beginning, is now, and ever shall be, world without end. Amen. O my Jesus, forgive us our sins. Save us from the fires of hell. Lead all souls into heaven, especially those who are in most need of thy mercy. The third glorious mystery, the descent of the Holy Spirit. If you have been confirmed, received the sacrament of confirmation, you have received that same outpouring of the Holy Spirit given to the apostles and the Blessed Mother in the upper room, that first Pentecost, 50 days after the resurrection. I noticed in confirming young people that after the ceremony, they often look a bit different. And that makes sense to me in a way because their lives have been changed. They've received the same outpouring of the Holy Spirit that changed the apostles, a word that means one sent, and
empowered them to go out and proclaim the gospel message.

message that Jesus is risen and Lord, even to the point, in some cases of theirs, to the loss of their life. They gave their lives for that message, but they did it because they had received this full outpouring of the Holy Spirit. As we meditate on this mystery of the descent of the Holy Spirit on the apostles, let's think of how the Holy Spirit is working within our lives to change us and create us anew. Our Father who art in heaven, hallowed be thy name. Thy kingdom come, thy will be done on earth as it is in heaven. Give us this day our daily bread, and forgive us our trespasses, as we forgive those who trespass against us. And lead us not into temptation, but deliver us from evil. Amen. Hail Mary, full of grace, the Lord is with thee. Blessed art thou among women, and blessed is the fruit of thy womb, Jesus. Holy Mary, Mother of God, pray for us sinners, now and at the hour of our death. Amen. Hail Mary, full of grace, the Lord is with thee. Blessed art thou among women, and blessed is the fruit of thy womb, Jesus. Holy Mary, Mother of God, pray for us sinners, now and at the hour of our death. Amen. Hail Mary, full of grace, the Lord is with thee. Blessed art thou among women, and blessed is the fruit of thy womb, Jesus. Holy Mary, Mother of God, pray for us sinners, now and at the hour of our death. Amen. Hail Mary, full of grace, the Lord is with thee. Blessed art thou among women, and blessed is the fruit of thy womb, Jesus. Holy Mary, Mother of God, pray for us sinners, now and at the hour of our death. Amen. Hail Mary, full of grace, the Lord is with thee. Blessed art thou among women, and blessed is the fruit of thy womb, Jesus. Holy Mary, Mother of God, pray for us sinners, now and at the hour of our death. Amen. Hail Mary, full of grace, the Lord is with thee. Blessed art thou among women, and blessed is the fruit of thy womb, Jesus. Holy Mary, Mother of God, pray for us sinners, now and at the hour of our death. Amen. Hail Mary, full of grace, the Lord is with thee. Blessed art thou among women, and blessed is the fruit of thy womb, Jesus. Holy Mary, Mother of God, pray for us sinners, now and at the hour of our death. Amen. Hail Mary, full of grace, the Lord is with thee. Blessed art thou among women, and blessed is the fruit of thy womb, Jesus. Holy Mary, Mother of God, pray for us sinners, now and at the hour of our death. Amen. Hail Mary, full of grace, the Lord is with thee. Blessed art thou among women, and blessed is the fruit of thy womb, Jesus. Holy Mary, Mother of God, pray for us sinners, now and at the hour of our death. Amen. Hail Mary, full of grace, the Lord is with thee. Blessed art thou among women, and blessed is the fruit of thy womb, Jesus. Holy Mary, Mother of God, pray for us sinners, now and at the hour of our death. Amen. Glory be to the Father, and to the Son, and to the Holy Spirit, as it was in the beginning, is now, and ever shall be, world without end. Amen. O my Jesus, forgive us our sins, save us from the fires of hell. Lead all souls into heaven, especially those who are in most need of thy mercy. The fourth glorious mystery, the assumption of the Blessed Virgin Mary, body and soul, into heaven. All I can say is, what a great son, the perfect son. It is the teaching of the church, and has been since the very earliest days, that at the end of Mary's life, her entire body was taken up along with her soul to the glory of heaven, something only that God could accomplish. But certainly she deserved it. We hope to be equally deserving one day after we have passed through this valley of tears. As we meditate on the mystery of the assumption of the Blessed Virgin Mary, body and soul, into heaven, let's ask for her powerful intercession on our behalf and for our loved ones, that one day we might be reunited after this life in the glory of God's kingdom. Our Father, who art in heaven, hallowed be thy name. Thy kingdom come, thy will be done on earth as it is in heaven. Give us this day our daily bread, and forgive us our trespasses,
as we forgive those who trespass against us. And lead us not into temptation, but deliver us from evil. Amen. Hail Mary, full of grace, the Lord is with thee. Blessed art thou among women, and blessed is the fruit of thy womb, Jesus. Holy Mary, Mother of God, pray for us sinners, now and at the hour of our death. Amen. Hail Mary, full of grace, the Lord is with thee. Blessed art thou among women, and blessed is the fruit of thy womb, Jesus. Holy Mary, Mother of God, pray for us sinners, now and at the hour of our death. Amen. Hail Mary, full of grace, the Lord is with thee. Blessed art thou among women, and blessed is the fruit of thy womb, Jesus. Holy Mary, Mother of God, pray for us sinners, now and at the hour of our death. Amen. Hail Mary, full of grace, the Lord is with thee. Blessed art thou among women, and blessed is the fruit of thy womb, Jesus. Holy Mary, Mother of God, pray for us sinners, now and at the hour of our death. Amen. Hail Mary, full of grace, the Lord is with thee. Blessed art thou among women, and blessed is the fruit of thy womb, Jesus. Holy Mary, Mother of God, pray for us sinners, now and at the hour of our death. Amen. Hail Mary, full of grace, the Lord is with thee. Blessed art thou among women, and blessed is the fruit of thy womb, Jesus. Holy Mary, Mother of God, pray for us sinners, now and at the hour of our death. Amen. Hail Mary, full of grace, the Lord is with thee. Blessed art thou among women, and blessed is the fruit of thy womb, Jesus. Holy Mary, Mother of God, pray for us sinners, now and at the hour of our death. Amen. Hail Mary, full of grace, the Lord is with thee. Blessed art thou among women, and blessed is the fruit of thy womb, Jesus. Holy Mary, Mother of God, pray for us sinners, now and at the hour of our death. Amen. Hail Mary, full of grace, the Lord is with thee. Blessed art thou among women, and blessed is the fruit of thy womb, Jesus. Holy Mary, Mother of God, pray for us sinners, now and at the hour of our death. Amen. Hail Mary, full of grace, the Lord is with thee. Blessed art thou among women, and blessed is the fruit of thy womb, Jesus. Holy Mary, Mother of God, pray for us sinners, now and at the hour of our death. Amen. Glory be to the Father, and to the Son, and to the Holy Spirit, as it was in the beginning, is now, and ever shall be, world without end. Amen. O my Jesus, forgive us our sins. Save us from the fires of hell. Lead all souls into heaven, especially those who are in most need of thy mercy. The fifth and the final glorious mystery, the coronation of the Blessed Virgin Mary as Queen of the universe, of all creation. Someone asked me once if I thought it was a bit presumptuous that the Church teaches that Mary has been crowned Queen of the universe. And my response was, no, because her Son is King of the universe, so why should she not be Queen of all creation? For she did God's will. She said, "Thy will be done," when the angel came to visit her with the great announcement that she was to be the Mother of God. And she gave her flesh so that the Word of God could come to be among us. And so, meditating on this mystery of Mary crowned Queen, the crown representing the fullness of eternal life, we pray. Our Father who art in heaven, hallowed be thy name. Thy kingdom come, thy will be done on earth as it is in heaven. Give us this day our daily bread, and forgive us our trespasses, as we forgive those who trespass against us. And lead us not into temptation, but deliver us from evil. Amen. Hail Mary, full of grace, the Lord is with thee. Blessed art thou among women, and blessed is the fruit of thy womb, Jesus. Holy Mary, Mother of God, pray for us sinners, now and at the hour of our death. Amen. Hail Mary, full of grace, the Lord is with thee. Blessed art thou among women, and blessed is the fruit of thy womb, Jesus. Holy Mary, Mother of God, pray for us sinners, now and at the hour of our death. Amen. Hail Mary, full of grace, the Lord is with thee. Blessed art thou among women, and blessed is the fruit of thy womb, Jesus. Holy Mary, Mother of God, pray for us sinners, now and at the hour of our death. Amen. Hail Mary, full of grace, the Lord is with thee.
blessed art thou among women, and blessed is the

fruit of thy womb, Jesus. Holy Mary, Mother of God, pray for us sinners, now and at the hour of our death. Amen. Hail Mary, full of grace, the Lord is with thee. Blessed art thou among women, and blessed is the fruit of thy womb, Jesus. Holy Mary, Mother of God, pray for us sinners, now and at the hour of our death. Amen. Hail Mary, full of grace, the Lord is with thee. Blessed art thou among women, and blessed is the fruit of thy womb, Jesus. Holy Mary, Mother of God, pray for us sinners, now and at the hour of our death. Amen. Hail Mary, full of grace, the Lord is with thee. Blessed art thou among women, and blessed is the fruit of thy womb, Jesus. Holy Mary, Mother of God, pray for us sinners, now and at the hour of our death. Amen. Hail Mary, full of grace, the Lord is with thee. Blessed art thou among women, and blessed is the fruit of thy womb, Jesus. Holy Mary, Mother of God, pray for us sinners, now and at the hour of our death. Amen. Hail Mary, full of grace, the Lord is with thee. Blessed art thou among women, and blessed is the fruit of thy womb, Jesus. Holy Mary, Mother of God, pray for us sinners, now and at the hour of our death. Amen. Hail Mary, full of grace, the Lord is with thee. Blessed art thou among women, and blessed is the fruit of thy womb, Jesus. Holy Mary, Mother of God, pray for us sinners, now and at the hour of our death. Amen. Glory be to the Father, and to the Son, and to the Holy Spirit, as it was in the beginning, is now, and ever shall be, world without end. Amen. O my Jesus, forgive us our sins. Save us from the fires of hell. Lead all souls into heaven, especially those who are in most need of thy mercy.

Let us pray. O God, whose only begotten Son, by whose life, death, and resurrection has purchased for us the rewards of everlasting life, grant, we beseech you, that by meditating on these glorious mysteries of the Most Holy Rosary of the Blessed Virgin Mary, we may both imitate what they contain and obtain what they promise, through the same Christ our Lord. Amen. May the souls of the faithful departed, through the mercy of God, rest in peace. Holy Mother, with thy loving child, thy blessing give to us this day, in the name of the Father, and of the Son, and of the Holy Spirit. Amen. Well, thank you for joining me in praying the Rosary and meditating on these glorious mysteries here in this glorious Cathedral of St. Mary of the Immaculate Conception in Peoria, the resting place of the great apostle of the media, the saintly Archbishop Fulton Sheen.

0: On this week's program, we return to the very beginning and embrace the divine truth that we have been created in the beautiful image and the likeness of God. And we come to you right here on Catholic TV.
1: Hi everyone, I'm Kevin Elson on the island of Oahu in Honolulu, Hawaii, and I'm at the Cathedral Basilica of Our Lady of Peace. This cathedral, which was established in the 1840s, is home to the mortal remains of St. Marian Cope, who was instrumental in serving the needs of those suffering from leprosy, not only here on this island, but also over in the leper colony on Molokai. She took over that position in Molokai after St. Damian de Bustere died of leprosy. A first-class relic of St. Damian can also be found here in this cathedral. This is just one of the many Catholic destinations we take you to every week to show you the history, beauty, and treasures of the Catholic faith. So please join us every week for Catholic Destinations right here on the Catholic Television Network.
2: Hi everyone, I'm Kevin Elson, hoping you can join us on This Is The Day on Friday. We have Jennifer Hartley with us. She's the executive director of Mary's Meals. She shares how a simple meal can change a child's life. We'll hear stories from her recent trip to Malawi and learn about the impact of Mary's Meals around the world. So please join us on This Is The Day on Friday, right here on Catholic TV, America's Catholic Television Network.

The Catholic TV Network welcomes and invites you to celebrate the sacred mysteries, listen to God's Word, and in the Holy Eucharist, proclaim the victory of Jesus over death until He comes in glory.

0: My brothers and sisters, it's a blessing to gather with you to celebrate this Mass. I'm Father Carlos Suarez, priest of our Archdiocese of Boston, pastor in Stoughton at Immaculate Conception in St. James. And we begin in the sign of our faith, in the name of the Father, and of the Son, and of the Holy Spirit.
1: Amen.
0: May the grace of our Lord Jesus Christ, the love of God, and the communion of the Holy Spirit be with you.
2: And with your spirit.
0: As we open our hearts before the Lord, let us call to mind our sins. And asking God's forgiveness, let us prepare ourselves to celebrate these sacred mysteries. You were sent to heal the contrite of heart. Lord, have mercy.
3: Lord, have mercy.
0: You came to call sinners to conversion. Christ, have mercy.
3: Christ, have mercy.
0: You intercede for us in glory at the right hand of the Father. Lord, have mercy.
3: Lord, have mercy.
0: May Almighty God have mercy on us, forgive us our sins, and bring us to everlasting life.
3: Amen.
0: Amen. Let us pray. O God, who caused the minds of the faithful to unite in a single purpose, grant your people to love what you command and to desire what you promise, that amid the uncertainties of this world, our hearts may be fixed on that place where true gladness is found. Through our Lord Jesus Christ, your Son, who lives and reigns with you in the unity of the Holy Spirit, God forever and ever.
3: Amen.
4: A reading from the second letter of St. Paul to the Thessalonians. We instruct you, brothers and sisters, in the name of our Lord Jesus Christ, to shun any brother who walks in a disorderly way and not according to the tradition they received from us. For you know how one must imitate us. For we did not act in a disorderly way among you, nor did we eat food received free from anyone. On the contrary, in toil and drudgery, night and day we worked, so as not to burden any of you. Not that we did not have the right. Rather, we wanted to present ourselves as a model for you, so that you might imitate us. In fact, when we were with you, we instructed you that if anyone was unwilling to work, neither should that one eat. May the Lord of peace himself give you peace at all times and in every way. The Lord be with all of you. This greeting is in my own hand, Paul's. This is the sign in every letter. This is how I write. The grace of our Lord Jesus Christ be with all of you. The word of the Lord.
2: Thanks be to God.

0: The Lord be with you.
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0: A reading from the Holy Gospel according to Matthew.
2: Glory to you, O Lord.
0: Jesus said, "Woe to you, scribes and Pharisees, you hypocrites! You are like whitewashed tombs, which appear beautiful on the outside, but inside are full of dead men's bones and every kind of filth. Even so, on the outside you appear righteous, but inside you are filled with hypocrisy and evil doing. Woe to you, scribes and Pharisees, you hypocrites! You build the tombs of the prophets and adore the memorials of the righteous, and you say, 'If we had lived in the days of our ancestors, we would not have joined them in shedding the prophets' blood.' Thus you bear witness against yourselves that you are the children of those who murdered the prophets. Now fill up what your ancestors measured out." The Gospel of the Lord.
1: Praise to you, Lord Jesus Christ.
0: My brothers and sisters, we are now in the series of the woe statements of Jesus. Had we not had the Feast of St. Bartholomew on Monday, we'd be in day three, but at least we're in day two of these woe readings. And at times we consider them, we might be thinking, well, Jesus was talking to the scribes and

0: Pharisees, those who best should have known the law and lived the law and missed the mark. And the temptation is to say, well, that was them. We're doing much better. We're in the church. We're following Jesus. But of course, what Jesus is touching when he reaches to the scribes and the Pharisees is certainly their position of authority and power, but also their humanity. It's tempting to make of the scribes and Pharisees almost some subhuman individual, some villain of the story. But what is true of them is one of the perils of being a disciple, that if we lose sight of who we follow, and it becomes more a matter of what we follow and what we do, then the heart where God wants to live and have that place of communion with us is no longer vital. It becomes hardened. Our life of faith becomes one of process and doing and measuring rather than one of loving. And this is largely what happened to the scribes and the Pharisees, the Sadducees as well. They were so convinced of their learning and achievement, they thought, we know who the Messiah is, we know how he's gonna come, we know what he will do. And yet, God's ways are not our ways. And as much as we have God's revelation through scripture, through tradition, God will always push us just beyond where we are to a greater understanding of who he is and who he calls us to be. God, after all, who brings everything creation, is continually a God of surprises who makes all things new. And so one of the perils of our life of faith to say, God, I've got my devotions, I've got my understanding, I'm all set. That couldn't be further from the truth. The truth never changes, but it is a living thing. It is a living reality in relationship with God who always reveals more and more of himself. One of the things that caught the scribes and the Pharisees was proper devotion, proper practice, making sure everything was done as perfectly as possible. And there's truly nothing wrong with that. I'm not saying let's get sloppy, let's disregard the rules and the norms of how we celebrate and how we pray. But as much as we focus on the external and giving God beautiful things, the most beautiful thing God wants from us is the internal, that first temple where he seeks to dwell, which is each of our hearts. And it can happen, as it did for the scribes and the Pharisees, that we're so focused on the external that we forget the interior work, that place where God wants to be welcomed in, where he wants to slow us down and speak his truth into our hearts. Our life of faith is not either or, either external or internal. It's both and. We need to give God what is beautiful, give God the time that is proper, but also welcome God into the silence, into those moments that are not about doing, but rather about being. Because it is from those moments of that deep internal communion with God that we get the inspiration and the faith that then leads us to worship and leads us to service. And so today, God invites us to examine and to say we may not be scribes or Pharisees, but the woes proclaimed of them may be proclaimed of us if inside we are empty. As you look at your hearts this day, then, if you're wrestling with God, if you're finding that God is speaking and you're not making that time to listen, thank God for the present moment. Thank God for that gift of conversion. And wherever you are on this day, come inward, rest in your heart with the Lord. Let him speak to you and make of you a new creation. Let us offer our prayers before the Lord.
1: For God's holy church throughout the world and all her clergy, religious and faithful, we pray to the Lord.
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1: That God may bless and preserve

0: Serve our country and our community. We pray to the Lord.
1: Lord, hear our prayer.
0: That the peace of Christ may reign in our homes and families. We pray to the Lord.
1: Lord, hear our prayer.
0: For the health of the sick and all those who care for them.

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We ask your forgiveness for the times we have not been faithful to your invitations. And we ask you to renew us in faith and strengthen us in hope as we seek to do your will each day. We ask you to hear our prayers and to answer them through Jesus Christ, who is your Son and our Lord. Amen.

0: Pray, my brothers and sisters, that my sacrifice and yours may be acceptable to God, our Almighty Father.
1: May the Lord accept the sacrifice at your hands for the praise and the glory of his name, for our good and the good of all his holy church.
0: O Lord, who gained for yourself a people by adoption through the one sacrifice offered once for all, bestow graciously on us, we pray, the gifts of unity and peace in your church through Christ our Lord.
2: Amen.
0: The Lord be with you.
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0: Let us give thanks to the Lord our God.
1: It is right and just.
0: It is truly right and just, our duty and our salvation, always and everywhere, to give you thanks, Holy Father, Lord of heaven and earth, through Christ our Lord. For by your word you created the world, and you govern all things in harmony. You gave us the same word made flesh as mediator, and he has spoken your words to us and called us to follow him. He is the way that leads us to you, the truth that sets us free, the life that fills us with gladness. Through your Son, you gather men and women whom you made for the glory of your name into one family, redeemed by the blood of his cross and signed with the seal of the Spirit. Therefore now and for ages unending with all the angels, we proclaim your glory, as in joyful celebration we acclaim

You are indeed holy, and to be glorified, O God, who love the human race, who always walk with us on the journey of life. Blessed indeed is your Son present in our midst, when we are gathered by his love, and when as once for the disciples, so now for us, he opens the scriptures and breaks the bread. Therefore, Father most merciful, we ask that you send forth your Holy Spirit to sanctify these gifts of bread and wine, that they may become for us the body and blood of our Lord Jesus Christ. On the day before he was to suffer, on the night of the Last Supper, he took bread and said the blessing, broke the bread, and gave it to his disciples, saying, "Take this, all of you, and eat of it, for this is my body, which will be given up for you."

gave the chalice to his disciples, saying, "Take this, all of you, and drink from it. For this is the chalice of my blood, the blood of the new and eternal covenant, which will be poured out for you and for many for the forgiveness of sins. Do this in memory of me."

Therefore, Holy Father, as we celebrate the memorial of Christ, your Son, our Savior, whom you led through his passion and death on the cross to the glory of the resurrection, and whom you have seated at your right hand, we proclaim the work of your love until he comes again, and we offer you the bread of life and the chalice of blessing. Look with favor on the oblation of your church, in which we show forth the paschal sacrifice of Christ that has been handed on to us, and grant that by the power of the Spirit of your love, we may be counted now and until the day of eternity among the members of your Son, in whose body and blood we have communion. By our partaking of this mystery, Almighty Father, give us life through your Spirit. Grant that we may be conformed to the image of your Son, and confirm us in the bond of communion, together with Leo, our Pope, Richard, our Bishop, and his assistant bishops, with all other bishops, with priests and deacons, and your entire people. Grant that all the faithful of the Church, looking into the signs of the times by the light of faith, may constantly devote themselves to the service of the gospel. Keep us attentive to the needs of all, that sharing their grief and pain, their joy and hope, we may faithfully bring them the good news of salvation and go forward with them along the way of your kingdom. Remember our brothers and sisters who have fallen asleep in the peace of your Christ, and all the dead whose faith you alone have known. Admit them to rejoice in the light of your face, and in the resurrection give them the fullness of life. Grant also to us, when our earthly pilgrimage is done, that we may come to an eternal dwelling place and live with you forever. There, in communion with the Blessed Virgin Mary, Mother of God, Blessed Joseph, her spouse, with the apostles and martyrs, and with all the saints, we shall praise and exalt you through Jesus Christ, your Son.

0: At the Savior's command, informed by divine teaching, we dare to say, Our Father, who art in heaven, hallowed be thy name. Thy kingdom come, thy will be done, on earth as it is in heaven. Give us this day our daily bread, and forgive us our trespasses, as we forgive those who trespass against us. And lead us not into temptation, but deliver us from evil. Deliver us, Lord, we pray, from every evil. Graciously grant peace in our days, that by the help of your mercy, we may be always free from sin and safe from all distress. So we await the blessed hope and the coming of our Savior, Jesus Christ. For the kingdom, the power, and the glory are yours, now and forever. Lord Jesus Christ, who said to your apostles, Peace I leave you, my peace I give you. Look not on our sins, but on the faith of your church, and graciously grant her peace and unity in accordance with your will, live and reign forever and ever.
1: Amen.
0: Peace of the Lord be with you always.
1: And with your spirit.
0: Let us offer each other some sign of peace. Peace be with you.
1: Lamb of God, you take away the sins of the world. Have mercy on us. Lamb of God, you take away the sins of the world. Have mercy on us. Lamb of God, you take away the sins of the world. Grant us peace.

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Blessed are those called to the supper of the Lamb. Lord, I am not worthy should enter under my roof, but only say the word, my soul shall be healed.

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1: Amen.
0: The Lord be with you.
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We have worshiped God, the Father, the Son, and the Holy Spirit. 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

0: Saint Michael the Archangel, defend us in battle. Be our protection against the wickedness and snares of the devil. May God rebuke him, we humbly pray. And do thou, O Prince of the Heavenly Host, by the power of God, cast into hell Satan and all the evil spirits who prowl through the world seeking the ruin of souls. Amen.
1: Hello, I'm Bishop Reed in the Cathedral of St. Mary of the Immaculate Conception in Peoria. Join me in praying today the mysteries of the Holy Rosary right here on Catholic TV.

God, come to my assistance. Lord, make haste to help me. Glory be to the Father, and to the Son, and to the Holy Spirit, as it was in the beginning, is now, and ever shall be, world without end. Amen.

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The Lord is my light and my help. 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

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It is they, my enemies and foes, who stumble and fall. Though an army encamp against me, my heart would not fear. Though war break out against me, even then would I trust. There is one thing I ask of the Lord, for this I long, to live in the house of the Lord all the days of my life, to savor the sweetness of the Lord, to behold his temple. For there he keeps me safe in his tent in the day of evil. He hides me in the shelter of his tent. On a rock he sets me safe. And now my head shall be raised above my foes who surround me, and I shall offer within his tent a sacrifice of joy. I will sing and make music for the Lord. Glory be to the Father, and to the Son, and to the Holy Spirit, as it was in the beginning, is now, and ever shall be, world without end. Amen. The Lord is my light and my help. Whom shall I fear? I long to look on you, O Lord. Do not turn your face from me. O Lord, hear my voice when I call. Have mercy and answer. Of you my heart has spoken. Seek his face. It is your face, O Lord, that I seek. Hide not your face. Dismiss not your servant in anger. You have been my help. Do not abandon or forsake me, O God, my help. Though father and mother forsake me, the Lord will receive me. Instruct me, Lord, in your way. On an even path, lead me. When they lie in ambush, protect me from my enemy's greed. False witnesses rise against me, breathing out fury. I am sure I shall see the Lord's goodness in the land of the living. Hope in him. Hold firm and take heart. Hope in the Lord. Glory be to the Father, and to the Son, and to the Holy Spirit, as it was in the beginning, is now, and ever shall be, world without end. Amen. Father, you protect and strengthen those who hope in you. You heard the cry of your Son and kept him safe in your tent in the day of evil. Grant that your servants who seek your face in times of trouble may see your goodness in the land of the living. I long to look on you, O Lord. Do not turn your face from me. He is the firstborn of all creation. In every way, the primacy is his. Let us give thanks to the Father for having made you worthy to share the lot of the saints in light. He rescued us from the power of darkness and brought us into the kingdom of his beloved Son. Through him, we have redemption, the forgiveness of our sins. He is the image of the invisible God, the firstborn of all creatures. In him, everything in heaven and on earth was created, things visible and invisible. All were created through him. All were created for him. He is before all else that is. In him, everything continues in being. It is he who is head of the body, the church. He who is the beginning, the firstborn of the dead, so that primacy may be his in everything. It pleased God to make absolute fullness reside in him, and by means of him, to reconcile everything in his person, both on earth and in the heavens, making peace through the blood of his cross. Glory be to the Father, and to the Son, and to the Holy Spirit, as it was in the beginning, is now, and ever shall be, world without end. Amen. He is the firstborn of all creation.
In every way, the primacy is his. Act on this word. If all you do is listen to it, you are deceiving yourselves. There is, on the other hand, the man who peers into freedom's ideal law and abides by it. He is no forgetful listener, but one who carries out the law in practice. Blessed will this man be in whatever he does.

Claim me once more as your own Lord and have mercy on me. Claim me once more as your own Lord and have mercy on me. Do not abandon me with the wicked. Have mercy on me. Glory to the Father and to the Son and to the Holy Spirit. Claim me once more as your own Lord and have mercy on me. The Almighty has done great things for me, and holy is his name. My soul proclaims the greatness of the Lord. My spirit rejoices in God my Savior, for he has looked with favor on his lowly servant. From this day all generations will call me blessed. The Almighty has done great things for me, and holy is his name. He has mercy on those who fear him in every generation. He has shown the strength of his arm. He has scattered the proud in their conceit. He has cast down the mighty from their thrones and has lifted up the lowly. He has filled the hungry with good things, and the rich he has sent away empty. He has come to the help of his servant Israel, for he has remembered his promise of mercy, the promise he made to our fathers, to Abraham and his children forever. Glory be to the Father, and to the Son, and to the Holy Spirit, as it was in the beginning, is now, and ever shall be, world without end. Amen. The Almighty has done great things for me, and holy is his name. In all that we do, let the name of the Lord be praised, for he surrounds his chosen people with boundless love. Let our prayer rise up to him. Lord, show us your love. Remember your church, Lord. Keep her from every evil, and let her grow to the fullness of your love. Lord, show us your love. Let the nations recognize you as the one true God, and Jesus your Son as the Messiah whom he sent. Lord, show us your love. Grant prosperity to our neighbors. Give them life and happiness forever. Lord, show us your love. Console those who are burdened with oppressive work and daily hardships. Preserve the dignity of workers. Lord, show us your love. Open wide the doors of your compassion to those who have died today, and in your mercy, receive them into your kingdom. Lord, show us your love. Gathering all of our prayers and praises together, we offer now the words that Jesus taught us. Our Father, who art in heaven, hallowed be thy name. Thy kingdom come, thy will be done on earth as it is in heaven. Give us this day our daily bread, and forgive us our trespasses as we forgive those who trespass against us. And lead us not into temptation, but deliver us from evil. Amen. Let us pray. Lord, watch over us by day and by night. In the midst of life's countless changes, strengthen us with your never-changing love. We ask this through our Lord Jesus Christ, your Son, who lives and reigns with you in the unity of the Holy Spirit, one God forever and ever. Amen. The Lord be with you. Blessed be the name of the Lord, now and forever. Our help is in the name of the Lord, who made heaven and earth. And may Almighty God bless you, the Father, the Son, and the Holy Spirit. Amen. Let us go in peace. Thanks be to God.

Our day begins in contemplation. We are contemplative active sisters. So our day actually begins in silence. And to most people, silence sounds like something empty, but to us, it's not. To us, silence is a fullness where we make space to hear God's voice and to hear what He's saying to us. Then when we do come together to pray, which is around 6 o'clock in the morning, the first words we say are, "Lord, open my lips, that my mouth may proclaim your praise." And those words summarize what it means to be a contemplative active sister. Because when we do act and when we do speak, we want all our words and actions to be for the praise of God's glory. So after we pray morning prayer together, we go to the Holy Mass at 6:45. We say that Mass is the source and summit of our life. Come back from Mass, we have a period of meditation where we pray with the Word of God, with Holy Scripture, and we let God's Word sink into our hearts. And then having been fed with Jesus's body in the Eucharist and on the Word of God, we're able to take that spirit of the gospel into our workplace and share it with everybody, hopefully, that we touch and that we meet. Our sisters have different apostolates. Our founder, St. Norbert, taught us that we should be prepared for every good work. That means that we want to do the work of the universal church, which is the sanctification of souls, starting with our own. And we do that in whatever way the needs of our local church present themselves. So in our parish, we have different ministries. We have a poverty program, which is run by one of the sisters, that helps out needy families in our area. We have a parish bookstore where sisters help not only to sell things, but also to speak to people and be present. One of our sisters works in the sacristy, helping take care of Jesus's linens, his laundry, and some of the work there. My job is to be in the school with another of our sisters. And that's a lot of fun, especially because we work with mostly younger children, the TK and the kindergarten classes. And it also is very touching to realize that I'm fulfilling the desire of Jesus to let the children come to Him. He has a special place in His heart for the little ones, of that I'm sure, and it must bring Him a lot of joy that they're getting closer to Him. We come back from the school around 3:30 in the afternoon and we pray the Chaplet of Divine Mercy together. And then in our afternoons, we have different activities throughout the week. Some days we'll have classes. Some days we have recreation together. Our favorite thing to play together is basketball. We like to play basketball quite a bit, especially when our sisters from the Formation House are with us, and we really get intense. Most days we'll pray the rosary together in the afternoon. At 6 o'clock, we have dinner together. First, we have a period of spiritual reading where we listen to a spiritual book, and that nourishes our souls while we're nourishing our bodies. At 7 p.m., we have Holy Hour. We get to have that quiet time just to pray and be close to Jesus and unite ourselves to Him and talk to Him about what's happened. And then we also pray Vespers during that time. At 8 p.m., we have Compline, which is night prayer. During Compline, we also have what's called the Examine Prayer. And that's a period where we reflect on our day and try to see it the way God sees it, to see how He showed us His blessings and His love throughout the day, and how we in turn have responded to Him. And after Compline, then we have just some time to do whatever we need to do to get ready for the next day, and then lights out and we're ready for tomorrow. A Norbertine sister is primarily a woman in a deep relationship with Jesus, and in particular with Jesus in the Eucharist. St. Norbert, our founder, had the dream, or the vision, you might say, of forming religious communities that would live like the first apostles did in Jerusalem. He called it the apostolic life. And we know that they were focused primarily on Jesus celebrating the breaking of the bread in their homes, meaning the Holy Mass, and then on the prayers. And for us, our common prayer together, the Liturgy of the Hours, is primarily how we express our unity. And it's really the most important part of our mission, our prayer together. So we dedicate a lot of time and energy into making our liturgical prayer very beautiful. We study Latin and Gregorian chant.

Also, the cross is a very important part of our charism because the mystery of the Eucharist is always one with the mystery of the cross. We also want to proclaim the joy of the resurrection. And primarily the way we do that is by our witness as one community, the witness of our unity. Personally, I don't think there's anything else that says Jesus is alive, Jesus is real, than to look over and see a group of people, a group of Christians that really authentically love each other. My own vocation really began when I fell in love with Jesus in the Eucharist. Most of my childhood, I felt like I might have a religious vocation. Not that I really understood what that meant or that I was a holy child, because I definitely wasn't. There was, though, something in my heart that just told me I want to belong to God and I want to serve Him and be for Him only, do His will. So it came as no shock that I was discerning more and more. As a teenager, though, it became harder for me to see my vocation, because it was hard for me at that point to believe that God really wanted me to be happy. I was dealing with some really low self-esteem and a lot of guilt. And at that point in my life, my vocation became rather blurred, I'd say. It was hard for me to really believe that it was something good that God wanted for me. But whenever I would be in adoration and I would be before Him in the Blessed Sacrament, those moments were very healing and very transforming, because I felt that He loved me no matter what. And if God would be willing to come and be there in the host just for me, just to be with me, then He must have something good in mind for me. And I remember one particular visit, it was on a First Friday, where I came to adoration and spent an hour and then 2 hours and just stayed with Him so long because I felt like I could not get enough of Him. I couldn't get enough of being in His presence and just looking at Him and knowing that He was looking at me and accepting me as I was. And in that moment of prayer, I really heard Him say, "Will you be mine?" In my heart, I heard Him say, "Will you be mine?" And just to know that He was healing me brought a lot of healing and joy, deep joy. So I just said yes with all my heart, because how can you say no to that? And God really used the desires that were already in my heart for an Orbitine spirituality and for an apostolic life that guided me exactly to the Norbertine sisters. And it happened so providentially that as I was preparing to really discern seriously my vocation, the Norbertine sisters were coming to the United States to start our house. So He kind of just put us together, and when they were ready to accept vocations, I just went. It felt very strongly it was God's will for me and that He created me for this congregation. So I've been a junior now several years, and every day with Jesus is better than the last one. What I would say to anyone considering a religious vocation and in discernment is begin that habit of

daily prayer. And don't be afraid, as you're building that relationship with Him, to let Him ask the question, what do you seek? What do you really want? And then in response, don't be afraid to ask Him the question, Lord, what is your will? What do you want from me? It can also be very helpful to have a spiritual director. We often have a lot of different desires in our hearts. Some of them are from God, and some of them might be from our more human side. And it can be very beneficial to have somebody who can look at those desires and see them objectively and kind of steer you where God might be actually leading you. And finally, and most importantly, consecrate yourself to Mary. Give Mary everything you have and everything you are, because she knows more than anyone what can make you truly happy and how to lead you to that lasting joy and peace that comes from living with Jesus in whatever vocation. Just give everything to your mother. She won't let you down.

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Amen.

Lord Jesus, Good Shepherd, you walk through our streets and squares, enter tall buildings and humble neighborhoods, and silently accompany millions who seek meaning amid noise and haste.

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We know that cities are called to be places of freedom and opportunity, but they can also become spaces of anonymity and isolation. That's why today we ask you for a renewed gaze, able to discover in urban life fertile ground for proclaiming your gospel.

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Make us a church that goes forth, able to reach out to the peripheries, to console those who are lonely, and to sow fraternity and connection instead of giving in to indifference.

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Make us your witnesses in the city, bold and creative missionaries who proclaim your love with their lives, a love capable

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1: You know, the reality of some of the hard seasons that I've walked through is, it's almost like, okay, I've got this. God is with me. Thank you, Lord, for your mercy. But I'm not doing this with finesse and beauty or anything. Yeah. You know,
2: or like, willingly.
1: Or willingly, yes. 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
4: Everyone, I'm Jay Fadden. Thank you so much for joining us today on This Is a Day. I'm joined by my great friend, Kevin Nelson, and of course you. And we'll be speaking with Melissa Obermeyer about her new book, Living the Blessed Life in a World Where Many People Are Searching for Happiness, Fulfillment. Melissa offers a faith-filled approach rooted in Scripture, Catholic wisdom, and practical habits that can help us grow closer to God. We'll also hear from Liv Harrison, who was at a red carpet premiere. It's going to be great. Kevin, what will we hear about in the news?
5: Well, today the Vatican Secretary of State is in Moscow for talks. According to a recent report, baptisms have dropped dramatically in Ireland over the past 10 years. And the Supreme Knight of the Knights of Columbus has been appointed to a Vatican dicastery. All those stories head in the news. Jay?
4: All that and much more right now on This Is the Day.

0: Hello, hello, hello. I'm Jay Fatten. Thank you so much for joining us today on This Is The Day, joined by my wonderful friend, Kevin Nelson, and of course you at home. Thank you for all you do for whatever station you're watching this on now. And I had to tell you, right before the show, I was speaking with Bishop Reed.
1: Oh, great.
0: Because the unfortunately, he could not make it today.
1: Yeah,
0: because
1: he was going to be here.
0: Yeah, well, what happened is the school year has just kicked off at St. John's Seminary. And there's just so much going on. You know how it goes. I mean, it started Sunday. The students came back. They had some beautiful masses. And now they started classes. So there's just a lot to go on. And I actually talked to him, and we said, you know, hey, listen, you got a lot to do over there.
1: Yep.
0: So loving it. A lot of work, but loving it. Said it's very inspirational. Very, very inspirational, actually. Said the opening mass was unbelievable. He said it was just... He said it was just something you'd have to see to understand how beautiful it was. So that's great news.
1: Yeah, that's great.
0: How are you doing?
1: Doing good. Good. Yeah.
0: You look good.
1: Well, thank you very much, Jay. You do too.
0: Well, I'm trying to get a haircut. I was telling Travis before this, I said, you know, Travis, I'm having a real issue getting a haircut because kids are going back to school. So all these kids are trying to get their haircut and they're bumping me out.
1: Oh, wow.
0: Yeah.
1: Wow.
0: Yeah. Yeah. Can't get one till September 3rd.
1: Why don't you have Shirley give you a haircut?
0: Never. She did. Once she cut my hair, and one sideburn was up here, and the other one was down here. Another time she was cutting Ethan's hair and cut his ear. So, nope, not going to happen. Does that explain it?
1: Yeah, I guess
0: so. Would you let Mary cut your hair?
1: Well, there's not much to cut, Jay.
0: But would you let her?
1: Yeah, I
0: oh, that's a no.
1: No,
0: I
1: don't think I would mind, you know? I mean, it's not much to do.
0: I'm writing Mary now. I'm going to have her cut
1: I don't think
0: hair.
1: She'd want to cut my hair, actually.
0: Well, we're going to find out.
1: I remember my dad used to cut our hairs when we were kids, and we hated it.
0: I cut my kids' hair.